0: 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Thank you for tuning into the 620 WTMJ stream. The stream is temporarily disabled due to a live sports broadcast that has local blackout restrictions. 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Thank you for tuning into the 620 WTMJ stream. The stream is temporarily disabled due to a live sports broadcast that has local blackout restrictions. The stream will resume once the live sports broadcast ends. 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Thank you for tuning into the 620 WTMJ stream. The stream is temporarily disabled due to a live sports broadcast that has local blackout restrictions. 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Thank you for tuning into the 620 WTMJ stream. The stream is temporarily disabled due to a live sports broadcast that has local blackout restrictions. 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Thank you for tuning into the 620 WTMJ stream. 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The stream is temporarily disabled due to a live sports broadcast that has local blackout restrictions. The stream will resume once the live sports broadcast ends. 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
6: That's back-to-back wins. And I'm not sure the Brewers deserve to win, but they got the job done. And that's all that really matters. Welcome in, everybody. I'm Dominic Catronio. Craig Gishon is with us once again. That is four consecutive wins for the first-place Milwaukee Brewers, now at 34-20. With today's 10-inning, 5-4 victory, they only led for the final three outs, Craig. That's kind of why I'm sitting here going, they committed two errors, they didn't, you know, the starter only went four, and yet they were able to outlast the Astros in a game that they did not play anywhere near their standard.
7: Yeah, it's pretty crazy that in today's day and age that, you know, a team can win like this because, look, the Brewers are a pretty talented team. I've been saying this for a long time. I know you have too. Depth

0: wins. And for whatever reason here tonight, their depth kind of let him down over at shortstop with a couple of errors here tonight. And it led to two unearned runs here in this game. But they were able to overcome it because no matter what they're doing, Dom, they just continue to be a gritty team. You know, don't give up, just chip away, don't get down. And it just speaks volumes for how this team is led here right now. And, their leadership, goes from Murph in the front office all the way down, through just about every guy in that clubhouse. So you look at the box and five runs, only four hits, two errors, and yet they win in extra innings. That is remarkable stuff. And I know we're going to talk about the bullpen here, but, kudos to them. And great to see Churio hit that home run as well in the sixth inning to kind of bring him back in this one within a run at that point, too.
1: Yeah, it had been over almost 3 weeks since his first homer of the season, which was back in Minnesota in the middle of the month. So good to see him hit one hard. We'll talk about the offense a little bit in the second segment, too, But I think the story of today's game, like you just said, Craig, I mean, is the bullpen. And Colman Crowe isn't totally at fault here. I think that, only two earned runs scoring against him with the key throwing error by Renjifo. And we'll talk about Renjifo, I promise. But DL Hall continues to trend upward. I know he walked two more batters, but he got out of it. No big deal for him. Did not allow a hit. In total, this Brewers bullpen went six innings, only allowed two hits. They walked three, but two of them were DL. And then they also struck out eight batters in those six innings of work in an extra inning game. And most importantly, they didn't allow a run to keep the Brewers in it when they were trailing 4-1, ended up coming back to win this game and scored the last four unanswered. The bullpen continues to shine. I thought for a moment Ashby was going to vulture his 10th win of the season there. Instead, it goes to Uribe. And McGill continues to trend upward. I don't even know where to begin with this great unit that we saw today.
0: Well, man, let's start at the very end because, McGill's in a situation where you're right. He is still building his way back to who he was. And I think you go back to who he was last year, not who he was this year, before he had, that period of time where things just kind of fell apart on him. But to come in the 10th inning, my worry for any pitcher, I think to me, especially a closer, is when you start the inning with that runner at second base in extra innings. And, that it's just a different kind of feel. And we talk a lot about, really how most important it is when a closer can get in to start that last inning or start that late inning with the bases empty, nobody out, and just start it clean. And it's not a clean start for anybody who has to do the extra innings. So he went after it, though. I mean, he really did and did a fantastic job in that inning, obviously picking up the save. But that's where I start with this one because you're right. The entire bullpen did its thing, and I'm looking at Uribe as well, Dom. You back up one more inning and first and second, nobody out and gets out of that, scare as well. I mean, that could have been disastrous, obviously. And I'm sure Houston was licking its chops thinking, we got this one. But, man, the bullpen was something. It kind of reminded me of the bullpen of kind of old over the last few years where you see guys come in the starting in the fifth inning and you get five relievers coming in and they're the ones that keep you in the game. Lately, it's been guys going multiple innings and you haven't needed five relievers, but this was a little bit of a throwback from a few years ago.
1: I think with McGill specifically, we sometimes have a little bit of revisionist history about him last season. And I'm not saying he wasn't triple digits last year, but it wasn't like he wasn't Jacob Mizorowski where he was sitting 100 miles an hour for an entire game. I mean, he averaged 99. I don't want to discredit that, but I mean, we'd see 98 to 99s from him. Now we're seeing 97, 98 and touching 99. And on Wednesday, he hit 100 against the Cardinals. But what I'm seeing that's different this year and what's starting to trend back in the right direction is the command with the fastball. The curveball still looks good, but the fastball needs to have the command where he can dot it at the top of the zone, get it called strikes. He got a key called strike when an opportunity for a challenge was there, but they did not have a challenge there in the ninth inning, I should say, for Uribe. But then in the 10th inning, they chose not to challenge a pitch on Alvarez. That would have been really close, bang, bang. To have that command with the heater right now is so huge for him.

0: because he said it earlier in the year, I just need to get into better counts, because when he's falling behind and when he's in 2-1 counts, 2-0 counts, and he has to fall back to that heater, teams aren't going to be shocked and not surprised by seeing 97, 98 miles an hour. He's been super important to get back on track, and the stuff under the hood is looking a lot better as well. And for Uribe, I mean, that ninth inning was turned on a difficult moment, not entirely his fault because of the throwing error on Joey Ortiz, but yet they managed that inning so well that they attack the defensive replacement in Bryce Matthews and they attack Isak Paredes. I mean, to see Uribe, like you were saying, I mean, just to turn it up, saying, okay, let me lock this in, bases loaded, one out, and he got ahead of the next two guys 0-2. That's exactly what you want to see from a guy with his back against the wall.
1: Yeah, absolutely. And you know, Uribe, by the way, also facing a potential suspension for his actions on that on the homestand here most recently, and he's appealed that. And I really wonder, Dom, just having to go through that when that's all official now, what we are going to see out on the mound, and then you see the air to open things up, and then all of a sudden it's first and second, nobody out, and you're thinking, where is his head right now? And he did a great job of collecting himself. And I think this is where he is in his young career here. I think the blow up that we saw a few days ago, you know, hopefully was an anomaly and it won't happen again. But what a rebound from what he's gone through the last few days, what we saw in tonight's game. So that, you know, what's not to love about that? And I think, too, the final point on McGill that I really like that you made, that's so important, especially in his situation right now, is just being ahead in the count and not falling behind, because it is for what he throws his two pitches, it is so difficult to make up for, you know, being down, you know, 2-0 in a count. I mean, it's just so important for him. It's important for every pitcher to be ahead, but you got to be in his situation and his role in the game for sure. So that's how kind of I'm looking at those, you know, McGill and Uribe here for the final two innings.
0: And I don't want to lose credit for Ashby, another strong inning. He had the first tough assignment getting Alvarez, and that left on left dominated him. I tunneled his sinker and sweep slider. Those looked really good. Grant Anderson with the quietest 1-2-3 inning, and he's not going to get any credit because the Twitter bomb wants to come after him only when he gives up one run every 15 innings. Like, Grant Anderson did his job today. D.L. Hall did his job today. I just think that the bullpen deserves to get some shine at the front of this show, because it's easy to overlook performances like that in a game that you win in dramatic fashion. Yelly's base running and Churio hitting homer. We'll talk about them in the next segment, but this team is still built on bullpen success and run prevention. And despite two errors keeping them from keeping runs off the board, the Brewers still found a way to win this game. 855-616-1620 is the phone number. 855-616-1620. So let's talk about that offense. There's some good, there's some bad, there's some funks that you're dealing with right now, right here on your home of the Brewers, 620 WTMJ.
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5: 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They're not 3-2 in extra inning games. They've won 4 games in a row. And the offense hasn't really fired on all cylinders. Welcome back with Craig Kishon. I'm Dom Catronio. 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Look, Bryce Terang has been in a weird funk right now. Granted, he still drew 2 walks today, but he also struck out twice. Churio, his only hit today, left the yard, which is certainly good news. He did draw another walk as well. The Brewers only had 4 hits in this game, Craig, and they still drew 6 walks, which is the good news. I would like to see them hit the ball over the fence like David Hamilton did today too, but just sort of a weird stretch they've been in, getting no hit into the 8th inning on Wednesday, and now today, not the craziest day offensively, but who cares? Can't complain too much about W's.
6: No, not at all. I did obviously like the 2 home runs, though, tonight. I mean, there's no question about that. You know, are we going to see more? I'm not sure. But sometimes when you do hit the home runs and lean into them, you know, it's gonna be really productive if you have a really good pitching staff. So I think those 2 things certainly helped the Brewers' cause here in this one. But the funny thing about it is they won 4 in a row, and we're talking about a team that's really quiet offensively here right now, which is a bit strange. But you know, by the same token, nothing seems to be strange for this team and how they put together ways to win. So they're grinding it out, I think, offensively here right now, and it just goes to show when you hit the long ball a couple of times in a game. I mean, especially these guys, they just have a really good chance of winning a game that they didn't play well. And I don't know how else to describe this one. This is one of the maybe more odd victories of the season, if not the most odd victory of the season, just how they, you know, fell behind, how they, you know, didn't play well defensively, and, you know, the offense doing just enough. You know, it's a tough one with the offense, Dom. Not too many times you're going to see 5-4-2, you know, 5 runs, 4 hits, and 2 errors, and see this team on top and win. But they did draw 6 total walks. So, you know, for that part, mm-hmm. they did have some base runners.
5: And furthermore, 0 for 6 with runners in scoring position. And
6: yeah,
5: I just think that, I mean, for as many opportunities the Brewers had in this game, they were really doing nothing. And you tip your cap to Tang, but like at the same time, the Brewers have had this weird issue this season. It's just a pure observation for me with east-west pitchers. And the definition of that to me is just like someone who relies on sliders, someone who relies on the edges of the plate and relies on chase, you know, horizontally. The Brewers have handled some guys that are more north-south type pitchers, you know, expect like high vert fastballs and splitters and changeup types. Whereas, you know, I think of the guys they've really struggled against, right? Dustin May on Wednesday, the sweeper was dominant. Today, Tang sweeper was dominant. I think of Paul Skenes. Now a lot of people struggle against Paul Skenes. I think of Dylan Cease. He's an east-west guy. I think of Sonny Gray back in Fenway. He's an east-west guy. So I'm wondering if there's something that's a bigger trend here, if there's something going on with the crew. But at the same time, the 4 walks got Tang out of this game in the 6th inning. Brewers started to generate some momentum, but we do have to shout out David Hamilton. I mean, going opposite field, long live the Crawford boxes.

0: David Hamilton, any type of power you get out of him is considered a bonus to me. He is a role player that is playing a lot more than maybe even he expected to this point in the season. For his first homer of the season to go yard in his home state, that's got to be a great moment to celebrate.
1: Oh, absolutely, for sure. And you know, he's taking advantage, you know, for the most part of this additional playing time. You know, Joey Ortiz is right now, he's taking a seat on the bench and looking at what's going on. And so I think Hamilton and the chance that he has had here right now, we don't know exactly how this shortstop situation is going to play out, but you know, if you're David Hamilton, he's done everything that he can to help this club so far with his greatest tool, and that's his speed. But if definitely you're right, if he can lean into one, great. I think his defense, and I know that, you know, he had the error here in tonight's game as well earlier, but I think his defense, Dom, out at shortstop too, with this more playing time, he's making some nice plays. So, you know, that the whole situation over there is a long conversation. And I know the left side is a continual conversation of that infield for this team as well.
0: Yeah, we'll have a deeper conversation about that left side of the infield in just a moment. But I do want to point out on a positive note for the Brewers, Garrett Mitchell continues to trend upward. I know he got pinch hit for by Andrew Vaughn in the situation that, quite frankly, I probably would have done the same thing to bring in Andrew Vaughn, who torches lefties. He flied out to right field there in the eighth inning. But for Garrett Mitchell, on base, all three times he came to the plate, including a hit by pitch, a walk, and a clean single. He got a pickoff caught stealing, but hey, he was going on first move and the lefty picked him off. But Garrett, quietly, in the last 10 games, has been playing better. Here in, you know, the last few games, his batting average is near 400. His on base is over nearing 500. He's not swinging and missing nearly as much. Are you seeing anything different, anything new from Garrett Mitchell and what could become the rest of the season for him?
1: Well, I mean, specifically, as far as what he does in his mechanics and whatnot, I mean, I just think, Dom, he's an individual that we haven't seen a ton, but I think just because of the injuries, I mean, just seeing him in the first 2 months of the season now has been like, you know, almost like a blessing, because every time I see him doing something right, I look at him and I'm like, look at the athlete in this uniform. He's big, tall. He's put together. He's fast. He's got the opportunity to, you know, drive a ball. We've seen that. He had a big home run the other night. But I think when I see what he's done and what I've seen, what he's doing lately, is I'm just seeing so much more confidence, to be honest with you. I mean, this guy is the center fielder, and he has been in the lineup a lot more, and he's hitting lefties a little bit better too. So I mean, I'm just seeing the whole confidence package with him, and they need that right now. Churio's not full blown since he came back from his injury yet. I know he hit the home run tonight, but and Sal Frelick's been relatively quiet at the plate as well for most of this year. So the out.

0: highest barrel rate. I mean, there's a lot to like from Garrett here. It's coming. I think you're right. Just giving him the chance to play, we'll learn more about him. Now, Churio's up there too on barrel rate, but once he qualifies, then we'll have another conversation about him. But let's talk about the left side of the infield. That's a popular topic on the text line right now. Get to some of those texts. 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
5: Crazy night across baseball in the walk-off homer category. And the Brewers did not join that list thanks to the bottom of the 10th inning with some gutsy pitch calling against Yordan Alvarez. Four walk-off homers across Major League Baseball so far tonight. Pirates, White Sox, Mets, and the Rockies just walked off the Giants as well. Welcome back. I'm Dom Catronio with Craig Kishon. Our final segment with Craig and a couple of texts here addressing the left side of the infield. 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So the left side. We've talked about it over and over and over, Craig, and it's a reminder about what the Brewers view their organization always views depth. They always treasure having somebody ready. And do they feel Jett Williams is ready? I don't know. He probably would be up by now if they felt he was truly ready. He did have a rough week down there in AAA. Not that we're really eyeing box scores like every single day matters to what you want to do into the big league level, but Renjifo with a throwing error today. He didn't really have great situational at-bats today, going 0-for-4 with a strikeout. He's really slowed down with the bat after looking like he was showing signs of life. I just remind everybody that the Brewers are a team, we've seen this consistently from them. They will hang on to every last shred of depth until they are up against the wall saying it's time to go. And I really think we are so close to that point right now. I fear for, you know, hey, it's a performance-based business, right, Craig? And I fear that it's coming to a point where if the offense isn't getting anything out of the bottom third of the order, something's going to change here pretty soon.
6: Well, I mean, in life of baseball, in really in pro sports, there's a clock, and it's a player clock, and there's only so much time left for certain individuals. I mean, he was brought in here basically to see if he could patch up, you know, a hole on this team. And I don't think that he's been able to live up to expectations. I don't think probably anybody does here right now. Maybe he just isn't there anymore in his career. But that clock has been ticking for a while, and I think we're getting into that probably that final minute, to be honest with you, because we're about to enter the month of June. And I know this organization is happy to get victories, but they're not happy to get these victories and feel lucky to get them because, you know, they're not getting production at a certain spot. They're gonna go out there and find somebody. If not the promotion that you're talking about, potentially to take that next step and to take that next try. So to me, June is ticking, and there's no reason to wait another month from what we've seen the first 2 months of the season. That's for sure.
5: For one thing, though, I do want to remind fans of how this stuff works too. When you think about DFAs and when you think about 40-man rosters and that sort of thing, is that I've seen some fans clamoring for Eddie's Leonard. Eddie's Leonard was a minor league signing, and he's having the best year of his career in AAA. I mean, this is something that is great for him. Normally, you think it usually works where, oh, you play well in AAA, you go up to the show. It doesn't work like that always. There are politics. There are reasons why teams don't put you on, because he's on a minor league deal. He's not seen as a piece of the future. Jett Williams, Cooper Pratt, Luis Lara, they are seen as pieces of the future. Now, in regards of Jett Williams, a reminder, we have third

0: Chase is not his natural position. He's an up-the-middle defender. Perhaps the Brewers are trying to see a little bit more out of him defensively at third base, trying to see, you know, what the versatility holds for him. Does he have to make an adjustment to going from playing every day in AAA to probably not playing every day in the big leagues? And I also remind everybody, a AAA slash line, you can probably at minimum, take about 40% off of it for your first 2 months in the show. Do you think that's a fair assessment there, Craig? I mean, I can't properly express how hard the jump right now is between AAA and the majors. The pitching is just nowhere near what it is right now in the show. There will be an adjustment period for no matter who you call up to the big leagues. I mean, Tyler Black still adjusts every time he comes up. Akil Baddoo couldn't stick around with the Tigers. Now he's down in AAA, hitting well against AAA because it's different pitching. You get what I'm saying here, right?
1: Oh, absolutely. And if you've done everything you can at AAA, and then you get up to the majors and you're really struggling, even going back to AAA, it might give you a little bit more confidence to, you know, get everything in tune and in line. But it's still, you're going to come back to the majors and it is going to be just a totally different situation. I think the other thing, you know, to me in my experience as well, Dom, I mean, look, the bottom line is if you're playing really, really well and there's nothing left for you at AAA, that's when you generally make the jump to the majors, the whole, we need this guy. It's time to promote him. We've got a spot for him. Not, we need this guy to come up here and play maybe part-time at this point. So they're in a little bit of a dilemma there. What they're looking at is potentially not quite ready yet, and it might take another month. I'm not sure. But I think, too, the position change for Jett Williams certainly has to play a little bit into the factor of where he is right now and then thinking where he wants to be, where he thinks maybe he should be right now, and that might be at the big league level. So baseball can play mind games. I mean, there's no question about that. We see it all the time. So right now, the stars aren't aligning, in my opinion, for all that to work out at this point.
0: Yeah, and a reminder on Jett Williams, again, he is not banging on the door saying, I'm ready, I have mastered AAA, send me up to the show. He's hitting .235 with a .353 on base, but he had a .460 slugging last year. It's down to .475 this year. Granted, the first month of the season was really cold across AAA and in the International League. He still is drawing his walks. He still has very good plate discipline. Perhaps there's something we always don't know. And a reminder, I'm not saying the Brewers are doing this, that Super 2 day, you know, when you can guarantee that he's not going to be enough service time days to be Super 2 eligible, that's in about a week's time. You know, we're about 70 days into the season. So once you get past that, you know, 115-day mark of the season, to guarantee you're not going to get past 115 days, then you're probably in that shape. So that's a conversation for another time. But that's just kind of putting it on your radar that in the next 10 or so days, you might see some other prospects get called up around the show. But I think we both are in agreement that the clock is ticking. The Brewers fans see it. We see it. It's a performance-based business. Hey, I thought Renifo was due for a bounce back. I sure hope he still helps this team win games. It's more fun that way when you're right, but I'll put my hand up and say I was wrong so far. But Craig, Sean, hate to end on a dud like that, but hey, tomorrow, Brandon Sproat is continuing to show little signs of life, and he gets a big test tomorrow with a really heavy middle of this order for the Astros, and can see what he can do in Texas.
1: Yeah, I'm looking forward to it. I thought it was great that, to be honest with you, is that Murph, you know, really publicly said after his last start, we're sticking with this guy. He's in the rotation. This is why he's here, and he's going to take some bumps and bruises. We all know that, but he's got a lot of talent, and the only way to bring it out is to give him these opportunities here right now. And the depth of the starting pitching in this organization is allowing for that. So if it's a test, I don't think it really is a test. I think it's a developmental progress with him. You know, it's going to be another opportunity tomorrow. And I really like this guy, but we haven't seen, you know, a ton of this blossom just yet. But if the club thinks it's on the way, I'm going to take their word on that.
0: Yeah, I agree entirely. Craig Keyshawn joining us on 620 WTNJ. We'll talk to you again tomorrow.

0: Tomorrow, my friend.
1: Okay, Dom, thanks.
0: All right. We'll talk a little bit of player of the game, get to some of these texts. We'll also hear from Murph. We'll also get the highlights as well. Brewers win 5-4 and 10 over the Astros on 620 WTMJ.
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0: Meet Jim and Rita.
1: We went on a motorcycle trip.
0: But somewhere in Wyoming, Jim and Rita were in a serious accident.
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0: Sometime later, Rita made a discovery.
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5: A few texts here, and we'll get to our player of the game. Welcome back. I'm Dom Catronio. Going to the bottom of the hour, so we're going to put it in the hyperdrive here. Ringo and Goodman, solid win as they came tonight. So a third of the way through the season. Last in homers. Team batting average is a little down, 14 points from last year. Still on pace, though, for only 14 fewer runs. The pitching and defense on pace to give up 79 fewer runs than last season. You're right. The pitching has been really great. Good observations there, Ringo. From the 920, incredible showing from McGill. Still maybe not quite the velo he had last year, but love seeing the fire from him and love seeing him go after Alvarez like that. We had to earn this win a few times over. Huge credit to the entire pitching staff. I mean, I was openly thinking to myself, man, what do you do? It's the oldest rule in the book. You don't intentionally walk the winning run aboard, but it's Yordan freaking Alvarez. And Trevor McGill said, don't worry, I got this. I'll strike him out. So impressive. So impressive in that bottom of the 10th inning to earn that save. Mitch from Kenosha, happy about the win for sure, but the Brewers have to figure out third base moving forward. Should either be Jett at third or call up Pratt and move Hamilton to third full time. That could be a serious consideration as well. Remember, Joey can play third too. Keep that in mind as well. This one from the 414. The guys on the bench, not great tonight. Was surprised Mitchell was pulled, especially since he had such that key hit against St. Louis. Again, that was the situation because Vaughn hits lefty so well. It was less of an insult on Garrett, but more trying to get the Brewers to an even better run scoring situation. But Vaughn did not get the job done. Hitting is hard. And finally, from the 262, Yelich willed that run in the 10th inning. When he's healthy, he plays as hard as anyone in the league. It's very fun to watch, and it seems like he has a big impact on the rest of the team. You're absolutely right about that. I think Yelly is obviously the veteran leader in this clubhouse. It is, if it's not obvious, you're not in this clubhouse. And quite frankly, it's really fun to see when he's the one leading the charge and getting it done. 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For me, I got to give it to McGill, man. I would give it to the whole bullpen if I could. I got to give it to McGill, you know, up by only a run, bottom of the 10th, placed runner on second base, facing the most dangerous part of the Astros order, Alvarez, Walker, Smith, and Pena, if anybody got on. 1-2-3, no big deal. I thought that was super impressive stuff from Trevor McGill. To see him get back on track is a key development for the crew. We'll hear from the manager, Pat Murphy, coming up next, and then highlights after that here on 620 WTMJ.
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3: 5-4. Crew gets the dub in 10. Let's hear from the manager, Pat Murphy, after a wacky game. They only led for three outs, but it was the most important three
4: outs. What do you think about the way Abner kept his cool with everything that happened today, the last couple of days, and then the situation that he faced?
5: Yeah, I mean, Abner, that's what he's capable of. You know, we didn't play defense behind him, but he settled in and did the job. And that's what we expect out of him. He's a major league pitcher, you know, with a really important role. We expect him to keep his composure.
6: Murph there in the 10th, you know, these legs, he can still move, obviously, you know, tagging up and taking two bags there.
5: There's a lot of underrated plays in the game, but those two were great. You know, the fact that he got to third on a short fly ball to center field, and the fact that he scored on a line drive to right, a kid with an incredible arm, just goes to show you that's how he plays the game. That won't show up in the box score as a hit or anything like that, but that offensively, that won us the game.
4: On the Churio one, Murph, did you sense he was going to go? That maybe was for sure a close call.
5: Kid knows how to play baseball, man. He has a great gauge for the game. You know, 12 years in the big leagues using your legs. And, yeah, I know he's an MVP. I know he hit. Did he hit 40 one year? Did he hit 40 homers?
6: 44.
5: Okay, I know he did that. But there's not many guys that hit 44 and can still run the bases like that. Yeah, totally underrated for what he did for this game today.
6: Murph, third time out there for Coleman now. Crow, what did you think about what he did for you?
5: It wasn't sharp today. Again, our defense let him down. That's a huge error. That's a three-run error if you really look at it. You know, there's two outs, nobody on. You know what I mean? So then he goes four innings or maybe five, you know, with one run. And he wasn't as sharp. He wasn't ahead in the count. He didn't have his good breaking ball all day. He didn't throw a lot of them. You know, I thought this was the worst of the three, but he still has a way. He's a pitcher. He still has a way of getting outs, and he got us 12 outs.
7: What do you think about the way the team was able to fight back after falling behind with that error there?
5: Yeah, I mean, we weren't sharp offensively or defensively. We weren't sharp today. But to win a Major League Baseball game against a team that's won 6 out of 7 and 7 out of 10 with that firepower in their lineup, just a credit to our pitching staff. They were great. You know, when you think about D.L. Hall, Anderson, Ashby, Uribe, and McGill, they were all very, very good, and that won us the game with Yelly's base running and contact. You know, Jack hitting the two-run homer was big. But, you know, this is a game that could have went the other way. And, you know, Uribe made some big pitches at big time. That was another key. But, we didn't play good defense. Those are two plays that got to be made. Yeah. Again, Contreras, that's a long game to catch right there. Those 10 innings, 6 different pitchers, I think. And that's, it's a really good job on his part.
3: 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Didn't play great defense and somehow found a way to get the job done. Brewers win. Let's relive it next with highlights on 620 WTMJ.
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1: Brewers win 5-4, but they didn't play well. Let's explain with some highlights here on 620 WTMJ.
0: Ready for this? This
2: brought it back.
0: And this,
2: it is gone.
0: Time for tonight's highlights.
1: Coleman Crowe getting the start for the Brewers against Kaiwei Tang for the Astros. And well, their right-hander got off to a great start, spelling a men on the corner situation without allowing a run at the top of the second. The Astros opened the scoring in the bottom half with a solo homer from Cam Smith. But the Brewers responded right back from an unlikely source at the bottom
3: of the
1: order.
3: Tang ready in the 1-2. Lifted into left field, backing up Trammell. He's going to wait for it to come back to him, but it's not. It's out of here. Into the Crawford boxes goes David Hamilton for his first home run as a Brewer. And we're tied at one here in the third inning. Hamilton, the Texas Longhorn collegiate leads, back in the Lone Star State, and he goes deep in his first at-bat.
1: Making it 1-1. However, the Astros would score three in the fourth, aided by a key throwing error from Luis Renjifo, which should have been bases empty, two outs after a double play. Instead, it led to three runs, but the Brewers would slowly chip back, starting in the fifth inning, finally getting a mistake from Tang.
4: 1-1. And this ball is hammered out to left center field. This ball is way back there, and it is gone. Jackson Churio, a two-run shot, and the Brewers within a run. It is 4-3 Houston here on the top of the fifth. That was the sweeper. That time it was not Tang's best friend. Jackson demolished that ball 431 feet out to left center for his second home run of the season.
1: Lane Grindle's call. Now, Crowe was done after four. He would not factor into the decision. The bullpen was great for the Brewers tonight. D.L. Hall had the next two innings. He had three strikeouts and a key double play. Then it was Grant Anderson, a 1-2-3 seventh inning. The Brewers got back on the board in the eighth to tie it thanks to back-to-back walks against the setup man, Brian Abreu. Fly out, tag out, get him to third, get him over, get him in. RBI ground out for Jake Bowers. This game's tied at four, but it got stressful in the ninth. Abner Uribe, while appealing a suspension, had the bases loaded with one out, and somehow
4: Abner's 1-2 pitch. Slider popped up. Back of second base, Terang going out, calling everybody off. He squeezes it, and we go to extra innings in Houston. Abner Uribe punching his glove and pointing to the sky after he gets out of the bases loaded jam in the bottom of the ninth.
1: And no hip thrusts, thank goodness. Now, to the 10th inning. Place runner is Christian Yelich. A fly ball to shallow center by Churio. Yelly with an aggressive send to third. He got there with less than two outs on third, which was key for the next batter in Terang.
3: Lined in a right field. In comes Cam Smith with a play. Makes a chest-high catch. He'll come up throwing to the plate. Yelich is safe. Dives in. Throw wasn't caught by Vasquez anyway, and the Brewers get their runner home. It's a line drive sacrifice fly by Bryce Terang. Milwaukee leads it. First time tonight they've been in front. 5-4 in the 10th.
1: And then for the bottom half, no funny business. Trevor McGill having to deal with the meat of the order. Alvarez, strikeout. Walker, flyout with a man on third and two outs. Cam Smith, the last
3: one. McGill, 2-2 pitch. Swung on, tipped foul and caught by Contreras. Ball game over. 99 mile an hour high heat. Trevor McGill puts away Smith. And the Brewers score the final four runs of the ball game and a come from behind win in Houston. Houston, we have no problem. 5-4 Milwaukee in 10.
1: How about it? Brewers have won four in a row. They're in first place in the division. They're 34-20. We'll give you the preview for the rest of the weekend after this.

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1: Okay, from where? You're at $2,000 just for schools. The money you have is the money you have. What would you have her do at this point?
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0: warm-up. He'll be going up against Peter Lambert, who's been perfectly serviceable in his 7 starts so far this season. He's been in and out of the rotation, a slow start to the season coming out of spring training. But here in the month of May, his ERA is near 4. He does not strike out the world. He gives up a few walks. He had 4 walks in his last outing against the Cubs, but still earned the win against Chicago. Then on Sunday, the Miz gets the ball one more time in the month of May, going up against Tatsuya Imai, who's coming off of a combined no-hitter against the Texas Rangers. That game is at 1:10, and we are on the air at noon with Brewers warm-up. So plenty of Brewers coming for you this brief little weekend series against the Houston Astros. And right back home for a 4-game set, singular series for the homestand against the San Francisco Giants and Willy Adames back in town. And then back on the road for the West Coast trip of where pitchers want to hide. You go to Colorado and then Vegas as the Brewers are playing the A's in Las Vegas as part of Big League Preview Weekend. That's down the road. We'll talk to you tomorrow at 2:00 for Brewers warm-up. Our producer has been Matt Yazel. I'm Dom Catronio. Talk to you tomorrow. Keep on swinging.
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7: Hi. So I had a question. I am getting about $75,000 workers' comp settlement, and my parents want me to save all of it for a down payment on a house. And I was wondering if it's valid to take $5,000 or $10,000 of that and spend it on my wedding for next year.
8: Oh. Okay.
6: What happened with the workers' comp situation?
7: I got injured, and I ended up getting an attorney and turned into this.
6: Wow.
7: So, yeah.
6: Are you okay now? Are there any kind of ongoing health
7: concerns? I'm getting better. Yeah. I have good private insurance. So, but I'm slowly getting better now. I'm just doing a lot of different treatments.
8: And you'll be able to work as you once did?
7: Yes,
6: okay.
7: Correct.
6: Okay.
7: I start nursing school in the fall, actually.
8: Okay. Cool. So you're getting married. Are your parents helping fund the wedding at all, or it's just you and your fiance fitting the bill?
7: So it's a little bit of both. So his parents are pitching in a little bit, mine are pitching in a little bit, and then we're also going to have to pay a little bit on our own.
8: What's the total budget?
7: I think we're looking at about $15,000, and I'm thinking we're going to be splitting it three ways.
8: Okay.
6: 15, you said?
7: Yes.
6: Okay. So you guys collectively as a couple would owe $5,000.
7: Yes.
8: Okay. And you want to take $5,000 of the $75,000 and that be your cut?
7: Yes, correct.
8: I mean, I don't see why not. Is there anything else to the equation we need to know about? Do you have a bunch of debt laying around anywhere? It doesn't sound like you do.
7: No, we have no debt. We have paid off vehicles, and we currently are living in a trailer on my future in-laws' property.
8: Okay.
7: To save money. I have my bachelor's degree, but I don't have any student loans. I have all of it paid off.
8: How are you paying for nursing school?
7: It's only

0: So that's the other thing. The cost of the program usually about 130 to 160, depending on the school. But you also have to live, right? So
1: right.
0: You also, most people have to take loans out. It's very similar to medical school, because most people go to medical school, they don't have a significant amount of money to even to
1: right.
0: live off of.
1: Yeah. Well, you've got the money invested to pay for the cost of the education, but you're not quite. The problem would be, what would you live off of for 3 years?
2: How much do you need to live for a year if you were just acting like a broke college student while you're in this program?
0: So I pretty much live like that now. I invest my money very, very aggressively. Probably maybe like $3,000 a month.
2: So you could live off, let's say, $50,000 a year. You could live.
0: Oh, for sure.
1: So okay. You need $150,000.
2: Plus the amount for the program,
0: yeah.
2: Which is $300,000. You currently have $200,000. Here's a game plan. I would just work for another 6 to 12 months and save up another $100,000. And then you've got a nice little parachute to not work for 3 years and cash flow this
0: yeah.
2: entire program. And you will likely be the only person to graduate from that program completely debt-free.
0: So here's the other option. I think that is one of the options I was thinking about. But the other option I thought about is, why not just keep doing what I'm doing? And what I mean by that is, if I were to keep doing what I'm doing for about another 5 years,
1: mm-hmm.
0: I would reasonably, assuming the market goes okay, I invest in very, very, like, very safe.
2: We got 5 seconds, Mike.
1: Spit it out.
2: You want to retire early? What?
0: No, I don't want to retire early. I would just like to work for 5 more years and have about $1 million invested. And then instead of going the anesthesia route, just go be a nurse practitioner.
2: Yeah.
0: Would...
2: My brother does that. That's a great field as well. I think either way, you're good. Follow your heart here. Do what you feel is right.
1: Hey, what's up, guys? It's Jade. 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
1: From ABC News, I'm Dave Packer. The State Department says it's optimistic it can work things out with Kenya after
2: a Kenyan court has put a pause on the Trump administration's plan to open a 50-bed field hospital in the country for Americans exposed to the Ebola virus. The African CDC has suggested Kenya's government was pressured into housing the center. Some experts also warning that a foreign facility is a strategic mistake, saying U.S. nationals impacted by the outbreak should be brought home. Shannon Kingston, ABC News, the State Department.
1: The federal judge who oversaw President Trump's lawsuit against the IRS is now demanding answers from the president's lawyers and the DOJ over whether their settlement that created a $1.8 billion anti-weaponization fund may have amounted to an effort to intentionally deceive her. This is Friday. A judge temporarily blocked payments from that fund. ABC News legal contributor Kim Whaley.
3: This is going to stay with this lower court judge. And then when there's a final resolution, only then will the Trump administration have the ability to appeal it.
1: Despite a ceasefire agreement that's been in place in Lebanon since mid-April, Hezbollah has continued to attack Israeli soldiers in southern Lebanon. Fire projectiles at northern Israel.
4: In Lebanon, Israeli forces going on the offensive there. The ceasefire there really not adding up to very much at all. The UN are reporting something in the region of 11 children inside Lebanon are being killed or wounded every single day through military action.
1: ABC's Ian Pannell in Tel Aviv. Louisiana Friday enacted a new congressional map that could help Republicans gain one more seat in the House of Representatives. The new map eliminates one of the state's two black majority districts. Democratic Louisiana State Senator Royce Duplessis says that the map will face new legal challenges.
5: We know we're going to end up right back in court because this map is a racially gerrymandered map, no matter how they try to spin it.
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8: From the WTMJ Breaking News Center, I'm Jen Gregg. Milwaukee County leaders are moving forward with plans for a long-term senior center on the northwest side.
9: The county board approving $100,000 for planning and design work following the closure of the McGovern Senior Center. County officials say the facility suffered years of flooding, mold, and deterioration before shutting down. Supervisors say the funding is an important step toward providing safe and reliable services for older adults in the community. The money will help county departments evaluate options and gather public input before deciding on a permanent solution. The proposal now heads to County Executive David Crowley for his signature. Neil Doyle, WTMJ News.
8: A UW-Madison student group is under investigation after promoting a raid at Ridgeland Farms last month. The group's president calls the move troubling.
10: I feel honestly a little sad that the university feels it necessary to do this.
11: Jackson Ray is the president of Animal Advocacy. His student group printed flyers that said, "Return to Ridgeland Farms, save the beagles." Now the university is investigating whether the group violated school policy and broke any laws.
10: They want to get us for solicitation and set a clear precedent that, you know, this sort of radical activism, as they look at it, will not be tolerated.
11: The university tells us this is not a criminal investigation, but could lead to sanctions. Jessica Tai, WTMJ News.
8: Charges filed against the man accused of setting a playground on fire in New Berlin. 19-year-old Braddock Sherwood faces three felonies, including arson, possession of a Molotov cocktail, and criminal damage to property. Police responded around 4:40 Friday morning to reports from witnesses that Bewer Park was on fire. The park's merry-go-round was damaged in the fire, but no one was hurt. Sherwood's surety bond is set at $15,000. He's due back in court in July.

0: And the Department of Health Services releasing its new state health assessment, a report issued every 5 years that examines health trends and challenges facing Wisconsin residents. The report identifies several key concerns: housing affordability, mental health care, health care costs, transportation, and the rising cost of living. The report incorporates statewide data and feedback from residents. State officials say the findings will help guide future public health priorities and investments. In sports, the Milwaukee Panthers beat Auburn in Alabama 13-8 in the opening round of the NCAA tournament. And the Brewers take on the Astros in Houston again on Saturday, with coverage starting at 2:35 here on WTMJ. Your WTMJ 5-day forecast. Tonight, partly cloudy, a low of 52. Saturday, partly cloudy, breezy and cool, a high of 64. Sunday, mostly sunny, a high of 68. Monday, slight chance of early showers and partly cloudy, a high of 73. And Tuesday, mostly sunny and a high of 70. I'm Jen Gregg, WTMJ News.
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2: 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I can't keep him away. The Lone Ranger, the Shadow, the Masked Avenger.
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10: Hello, everyone. I'm Carl Amari, and this is Hollywood 360, the radio show that presents all things entertainment, including trivia contests and games, movie reviews, celebrity interviews, showbiz news, and classic radio shows. My co-host is the vivacious Lisa Wolf. In this hour, Robert Young stars as Jim Anderson, family man and insurance agent on Father Knows Best from 1953. But first, it's Real or Ridiculous. Lisa will provide information on travel and flying, and I have to decide if they are real or ridiculous while you play along at home. Right, Lisa?
11: That is right, Carl. A new category. I don't think we've talked about travel or flying, although we both do both of those.
10: You know why I don't fly?
11: Because your
10: it makes
11: arms
10: my
11: arms
10: get tired.
11: I know you too well. So sorry to ruin that one for you.
10: Jeez.
11: All right.
10: Your score's already in the negative.
11: I'm in the negatives already.
10: Yeah,
11: well,
10: negative.
11: I never even got a score last week.
10: Yeah,
11: so
10: that's right.
11: See last what week, I can do.
10: 8:15 last week, by the way. I don't think I mentioned it on the air, but 8:15.
11: 8:15.
10: Mm-hmm.
11: Okay,
10: pretty
11: we'll
10: good.
11: See how we do this week.
10: All right.
11: Could be better.
10: Yeah.
11: All right. Cabin humidity. In
10: cabin humidity.
11: That's in an airplane.
10: Okay.
11: Can drop below 20% during flight.
10: Real.
11: That is real.
10: Yeah.
11: So at cruising altitude, the air is extremely dry, often drier than a desert.
10: Mm.
11: That's why you get off the airplane feeling dry oftentimes.
10: Yeah.
11: Okay.
10: Yeah.
11: Airplane tires are filled with nitrogen.
10: Airplane tires filled with nitrogen. That sounds like something that would be flammable. I'm going to say ridiculous.
11: It is real.
10: Oh, it's real?
11: Instead of regular air, because nitrogen stays more stable under extreme temperature and pressure changes. So now you know.
10: Okay.
11: You're safer.
10: Isn't nitrogen like flammable though?
11: I guess so. I don't know much about it.
10: I don't know if I want to be flying around with
11: hydrogen.
10: Maybe
11: you should just not fly.
10: Did you say hydrogen?
11: I said nitrogen,
10: Nitrogen. Okay. Nitrogen, okay. I don't think is flammable.
11: Okay.
10: Go ahead.
11: Probably not.
10: Yeah.
11: You're safer sitting in the back of the plane than the front.
10: True.
11: That is real.
10: Yeah.
11: Crash data shows slightly higher survival rates toward the rear.
10: Yep. Yeah. Yes, indeed.
11: All righty then.
10: Yes, indeed. Have to agree with that.
11: That came out weird.
10: Yeah. Okay.
11: Lavatory doors can be unlocked from the outside.
10: Lavatory doors can be locked from
11: unlocked.
10: Unlocked from the outside. Well, sure they can be. There's got to be, because people might lock themselves in there. So I'll say real.
11: Real is correct.
10: Yeah.
11: So you know for next time, there's a hidden latch so crew can access it during emergencies.
10: Yeah,
11: it makes sense.
10: Uh-huh.
11: Planes routinely fly with minor technical issues.
10: That's true. It's real.
11: It is real.
10: Yeah.
11: So non-critical.

0: vehicle issues are allowed under strict regulated maintenance lists.
1: Sure.
0: Ooh, scary.
1: Yeah. That's all right.
0: Yeah, it's okay. Just don't tell me. I don't want to know.
1: I don't want to know.
0: Cabin lights are dimmed for takeoff and landing to save power.
1: Huh. I wonder if that's true. All right, I'll say real.
0: It's ridiculous. They're dimmed so your eyes adjust in case of an evacuation.
1: Whoa.
0: I didn't know that.
1: Did not know that.
0: No. Huh. Mm-hmm. Wow. The air you breathe on a plane is completely recycled.
1: The air? Yeah, it's recycled. Yes, real.
0: I'm going to read it again.
1: Uh-huh. Go ahead.
0: I said completely recycled.
1: Oh, completely not not completely.
0: It's not completely.
1: Not completely.
0: But I helped you with that one.
1: I got it right.
0: You kind of did. You kind of didn't. It's a mix of outside air and HEPA-filtered cabin air.
2: I'm sorry. So. That is a really boring story.
0: Okay, we'll move on. You're bored easily. If you leave your phone out of airplane mode, it can interfere with the plane's navigation system.
1: You know, I think that that's baloney, I think.
0: It is baloney.
1: Yeah, it's baloney.
0: It's absolutely baloney. And it's salami. Modern aircraft systems are shielded. In airplane mode mainly prevents just network. It means nothing.
1: I don't know why they do that.
0: I don't
2: want to know why.
1: Why?
2: It's because there's interference
0: it's
2: that ends up
0: interference.
2: In their headphones.
1: Oh, really?
0: Yeah, there's some.
2: So if they're communicating, it could. You ever hear that like kind of cell phone buzzing out of a speaker?
0: Okay. It's potential network interference.
1: Mike Bubble Bath Costello, everyone.
0: There you go. Pilots avoid flying.
1: Mike Bubble Bath Costello, everybody. I just wanted to make sure that
0: you said that already.
1: Okay. All right.
0: Are we good now?
1: Yeah.
0: Okay. Pilots avoid flying directly over the ocean when possible.
1: No.
0: No, that's ridiculous. Long-haul routes often go straight over the oceans as the most, you know, efficient
1: route.
0: Did
1: you know that the reason why you're never in danger when you're over water like that is because there's always somewhere they can land.
0: Mm-hmm.
1: Always somewhere
0: they
1: can land within a very short period of time.
0: Yep.
1: Yeah.
0: That's probably true.
1: Mm-hmm.
0: Airplane coffee and tea are often discouraged by crew.
1: I don't know. Ridiculous.
0: Okay. I'll tell you why it's real. This is a real thing that I read about recently.
1: Okay.
0: Water tanks have raised cleanliness concerns.
1: Yeah.
0: So a plane. Yeah, they just...
1: So don't have coffee or tea.
0: Because they're using... You know, it's not like when you get a drink from a closed can or a sealed bottle. It's from their, like, reserve tanks.
1: I can totally see that.
0: There could be some...
1: Yeah.
0: I don't know what growing in there.
3: What you just said is one of the most insanely idiotic things I have ever heard.
0: Actually, something to
3: Everyone
0: think
3: in this room is now dumber for having listened to it.
0: Maybe if the water's boiled over a certain temperature, then it doesn't matter. Okay. I don't know. I wouldn't get it.
1: Yeah.
0: A plane can glide for many miles even after losing engine power.
1: Absolutely true.
0: That is real.
1: Yeah, it's true.
0: Here's the last one.
1: Mm-hmm.
0: Seat belts on planes are mainly for turbulence, not crashes.
1: Real.
0: That is real.
1: Yeah.
0: Yeah.
1: I did pretty good.
0: Not too bad.
1: Pretty,
0: some interesting little tidbits there.
1: Pretty good.
0: Good.
1: When we come back, Father Knows Best. People always think it was a TV show, and it was.
0: It was.
1: But it was on radio first. Stick around.
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4: 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We could walk you through it or we can sign you up. And it's great to be able to get the full show sent to you every Monday. All right, it's time for Father Knows Best. Now, I'm sure, Lisa, you remember watching this show on TV, right, as a kid?
5: Yeah, it had to be the reruns because...
4: Oh, sure, it was. Yeah, it was reruns. But, I mean, this show, it's still on the air in reruns. Father Knows Best with Robert Young. Mm-hmm. It was a situation comedy, primarily a TV series that people remember it as, but it was also a radio show that began in 1949. The series was set in the Midwest. They never really said what town. And Robert Young was general insurance agent Jim Anderson and family man. His wife was Margaret, daughters Betty and Kathy, and his son was Bud. Typical sitcom fare. The radio show lasted until 1954, and that same year it moved to television. Robert Young was the only cast member that made the transition to television. It lasted until 1960. We have a May 21st, 1953 broadcast called The Paper Drive. 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Here's part one of Father Knows Best.
6: Mother? Why did Daddy switch to Postum?
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0: 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How true it is that the other person's job always looks easier than our own. And it's always such a simple matter to tell the other person what to do and how to do it. Just observe what's going on at the white frame house on Maple Street this Friday morning. The Anderson family is at breakfast, and things are fairly normal. But just watch. We're in the Anderson's breakfast room, where Margaret is saying,
1: "So then I called for volunteers to head up our next paper drive. First, I called on Mrs. Gibson to volunteer, and she said she had relatives coming from the east."
2: Pass the syrup, please.
1: "Then I called on Mrs. Carlton to volunteer, and she said she has a 2-year-old child and goes to a ceramics class and I don't know what all."
3: Pass the syrup, Dad.
1: "The whole trouble is that there are about 4 or 5 women who do all the work, and I hate to keep piling things on them."
4: Pass the syrup, Bud.
3: "I'm not done yet."
4: "Well, hurry up. You're just supposed to put a little syrup on top of your hotcakes, not float them in it."
3: "Keep your rompers on, Tallulah."
1: "Well, I guess I could ask Mrs. Davis to head up the paper drive, but after the way the last one got balled up, I hate to ask her. The trucks came the wrong day, the wind came up, the twine for tying the bundles was misplaced. Everything went wrong. What do you think I ought to do, dear?"
2: "Pass the syrup, Bud."
4: "I'm next on it, Father. That is, if Lord Baltimore there ever gets through pouring."
1: "I get about as much cooperation around here as I do at the school mothers' club."
2: "Well, honey, I've told you time and again, your main trouble is that you girls don't organize things. You try to run everything like a tea party instead of a business."
1: "Oh, if you knew what some of our problems were..."
2: "It doesn't matter what the problems are, if you just tackle a project the same way a man approaches a business problem."
1: "And pray tell, just what is this magic approach a man uses?"
2: "Well, it's, well, he surveys a situation, makes a decision, and takes the necessary action."
1: "Just like that, eh?"
2: "Sure. If one simple direct phone call will accomplish a job, he does it. And gets it done right then. He doesn't fool around appointing committees and calling for volunteers and worrying about ceramics classes and all that."
1: "May I point out..."
3: "Okay, sis, the syrup's all yours."
4: "Are you sure you've got enough?"
1: "May I point out..."
4: "Oh, fine, not a drop left. Mother, is there any more syrup?"
1: "I don't know. Try the cooler. Jim, may I point
3: Mom.
1: Out... What is it, Bud?"
3: "I don't like to criticize, but these hotcakes are awful soggy."
2: "I wonder why."
1: "Jim, may I point out that running an office where you have paid help is a good deal different from running a volunteer civic group."
2: "Doesn't have to be. You women just think it's different, and that's the root of your whole trouble. A man wouldn't run it that way."
1: "Well, we've tried to get men interested in helping, but they all say they don't have time."
2: "Well, you've scared them into thinking it takes a lot of time with all this fol-de-rol you go through. If it's done right, it shouldn't take any time at all."
1: "It shouldn't, huh?"
2: "Of course not. Take this paper drive that's got all of you in a dither. What's there to a paper drive? You set a date and do it."
1: "Is that the way you'd handle it?"
2: "Certainly."
1: "Well, sounds wonderful."
2: "It's not wonderful, just sensible."
1: "Well, that's fine, dear. You're appointed."
2: "Huh?"
1: "You are the new chairman of the paper drive."
2: "Well, now, just a minute, honey. I don't have the time."
1: "Oh, it doesn't take any time if it's done right."
2: "Yes, but, Margaret, I've got some extra work at the office this month, and..."
4: "I'll get it. I think it's Ralph."
1: "A little simple direct action will accomplish the job."
4: "Hello, Ralph? Who? Oh, excuse me. Just a minute. It's for you, Mother."
2: "I'd like to do it, Margaret, but I've got too much work this month."
1: "Hello? Oh, hello, Mrs. Davis. Oh, well, you don't need to worry about that anymore. Jim is going to handle it."
2: "What?"
1: "Yes, he volunteered this morning."
2: "Oh, me."
1: "Tell him what?"
4: "Congratulations, Father."
2: "Yeah."
1: "Well, I'll tell him, but he has a lot of wonderful plans of his own. Well, all right, Mrs. Davis, thank you for calling. Goodbye." "She has a lot of information on the other paper drives we've had, but I don't suppose you'll want any of that."
2: "Hmm."
5: "Morning, Mommy."
1: "Good morning, Angel. You finally decided to get up."
5: "Uh-huh. And I got up happy like you told me to."
1: "Well, that's fine."

0: Are you happy this morning, Daddy?
1: Yeah, sure.
0: Morning, Betty. Morning, Bud.
2: Oh, sit down.
3: Ah, turn blue.
4: Now, Kathy. You can start on your orange juice, and Betty will make you some hotcakes.
5: I've got to get upstairs and finish dressing. And besides, there's no more syrup.
3: No syrup?
5: Bud used it all.
2: Just had a little dab is all.
4: Well, jelly is just as good. I'll make the cakes. You sit down, Angel.
2: You can make me some more, too, Mom. And not so soggy this time.
0: Daddy?
1: Huh?
0: Why are you staring off into space?
1: Oh, I didn't realize I was doing that.
4: Kathy, you can be proud of your father. He's going to head the paper drive at school.
0: He is? Oh, gee, Daddy, isn't that wonderful? Gosh, you sure are lucky, Daddy.
1: Yeah.
0: I better call Patty Davis and tell her the good news.
4: Well, don't do it now. Eat your breakfast first.
1: Well, Margaret, I'll tell you one thing. If I have to do this job, I'll do it right.
4: I know you will. That's why I appointed you.
1: And I'll get it done right now.
4: The officers will certainly be glad to hear that.
1: Let's see now. I guess the first thing to do is set a date for it.
4: That's right.
2: You're really cooking now, Dad.
0: Hurry up with my hotcakes, Mommy.
4: I'm doing the best I can.
1: Well, let's see. Next Friday ought to be as good a day as any. Make it Friday. Tell your committee that, Margaret. Then you'd better announce it in the paper or put it in a school bulletin or however you do it.
4: Well, that's up to you how you want it announced.
1: It is, huh?
4: Well, certainly. Watch out, Kathy. These are hot.
2: Where's mine?
4: No, don't rush me. Dear, before you announce anything, you'd better check that date.
1: Check it? With
4: mm-hmm.
1: who?
4: Well, with the programming committee to see if there are any conflicts. And also with the Ways and Means Committee to see if they can get some twine by then and arrange for plenty of helpers for that day. And you'd also better check with the trucking company to see if they can make the pickups that day.
1: Well, now, there's a lot of that folderol I've been talking about. If I set it for Friday, it'll be Friday, and everyone will have to arrange their work to fit that. And it'll work out fine. Friday is the day.
2: Dad.
4: Well, all right. Do it your way.
2: Dad.
1: I intend to.
2: Dad.
1: Yes?
2: You can't have it next Friday.
1: Why can't I?
2: They're letting all the schools out that day so the kids can go down to the auditorium and hear Mr. What's-his-name.
4: Oh, yes, that's right. Congressman Linnett is going to be in town that day.
2: Yeah, that's him. Congressman What's-his-name. He's going to talk on the objections to youths.
4: Bud, it's the objectives of youth.
1: Well, if it can't be Friday, we'll make it next Thursday.
0: Daddy.
1: Still no problem. Nothing to make a fuss about.
0: Daddy.
1: Yes, kitten?
0: You can't have it Thursday.
1: Why not?
0: That's bicycle license day.
1: It's what?
4: Oh, that's right. They have men from the police department there all morning so the children can register their bicycles and either renew their licenses or get new ones.
1: Do these kids ever have any time for school?
2: If you can think of any way of cutting it down, Dad, I'm for it.
1: Well, let's make it next Wednesday, then.
4: Oh, that's awfully soon. That doesn't give them much notice.
1: Well, maybe that's good. Get it over fast. Yes, I think we'll settle on Wednesday. That's it.
4: All right. Well, you'd better call the Crossman Company, then.
1: Call the what?
4: The Crossman Company. They're the ones who buy the papers from us. You'd better notify them to have the trucks there that day.
1: Oh, well, all right. Where is the phone? Oh, here it is.
2: Oh, wait, Dad. Let me use the phone first. I want to catch Joe Phillips before he leaves for school.
1: All right, but hurry it up. I've got to get to the office.
0: I've got to call Patty and tell her about Daddy being the paper driver.
2: Hello? Is that you, Joe? This is Bud. You home? Yeah, I'm home, too.
1: Hurry up, Bud.
2: Have you left for school yet? No, I haven't left yet.
1: I can see why this call had to be rushed through.
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4: 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All right, we're listening to Robert Young, starring in Father Knows Best. He was born in Chicago in 1907. He was an actor on radio, TV, and films. He's best remembered for his role as Jim Anderson, the father, in Father Knows Best on radio and TV, and as physician Marcus Welby on the TV series Marcus Welby, MD. He won an Emmy for that part. Young appeared in more than 100 films, Lisa, from 1928 until 1952. He played the second lead in Secret of the Incas, starring Charlton Heston, the film upon which Raiders of the Lost Ark was loosely based. Did you know that? I didn't know that.
3: No, I didn't.
4: Later in life, he became the television spokesman for Sanka Coffee. I remember him doing the Sanka commercials.
3: I absolutely do.
4: Yeah. He has 3 stars. That's 3 more than you have.
3: That's for sure.
4: On the Hollywood Walk of Fame for film, television, and radio. Robert Young. You know, we're going to listen to him not only on this episode of Father Knows Best, but in our next hour, he stars in Suspense.
3: Oh,
4: I thought we'd do that.
3: That's
4: interesting. We listened to him playing a comedy and then a dramatic role. All right, let's go back to a date of May 21st, 1953. Paper Drive is the title of this episode. The conclusion now to Father Knows Best.
5: Well, what'd you want, Joe? Huh? Oh, that's right. I called you, didn't I?
6: Bud, hang up.
5: Well, I'll see you at school, Joe. Okay, bye.
7: Have you got your important business all taken care of now?
8: Can I call Patty now?
7: No, I've got some important phoning to do.
9: Yes, leave your father alone now, Kathy. You finish your breakfast. You too, Bud.
5: I don't feel very hungry this morning.
7: Hello, is this the Crossman Company? Well, I'm calling for the, Margaret, what am I calling for?
9: The, Emerson School Mothers Club.
7: Oh, the Emerson School Mothers Club. About the paper drive. Yes, it's going to be Wednesday of next week, and we'd like your trucks to make a pickup. Well, why not? No, Thursday and Friday are out. Next Tuesday?
9: That's too soon.
7: That's too soon. Well, we'll have to check with you later on this. Yeah, all right. Goodbye. There's a smart guy trying to tell me how to run my business.
9: Well, they've been handling all our drives for years now.
7: No, maybe so, but they've handled their last one as far as I'm concerned. I'm going to call some other outfit. Somebody who's willing to show a little cooperation and be there Wednesday. And where's that phone book again?
9: Well, Jim, I still think the week after next would be better than having it on...
7: Oh, here we are in the classified section. Yes, there's several other outfits. Now here's a good one. Bigler and

0: son.
1: I'll get that. Probably Joe calling back.
0: No, I'll get it. Hello? Oh, just a minute. It's for Betty. Someone go and call her.
1: Hey, sis. Phone.
2: Telephone, Betty.
0: Tell her to hurry.
1: On the double, Tallulah.
0: It's that darn Ralph calling her. I never will get to the office today.
3: No, it's still early, dear.
0: It won't be when they get through talking.
2: Telephone for me?
0: That's the general idea. It's Ralph, so cut it short. I've got a lot of important phoning to do.
2: Yes, Father. Hello, Ralph. Oh, pretty good. How are you?
0: You can take that up later.
2: A surprise? Well, what is it? Oh, please tell me. Come on now, Ralph. Tell me.
0: Yes, for goodness sakes, tell her.
2: Well, let's see. A bracelet?
0: Tell him you'll call him back.
2: What? Oh. Yes, that sounds wonderful, Ralph. Yes, I'll see you at school. Goodbye. Some surprise. He's going to take me to a track meet next Saturday.
0: May I use the phone now?
2: I can hardly wait.
0: What I don't understand is why he had to call you up when he's going to see you at school in about 10 minutes. Hello? Bigler's? I'm calling about a paper drive, and I wonder if your trucks could handle the job next Wednesday. No, Tuesday and Thursday are out. How about Friday? Good.
3: Friday's out too, dear. Don't you remember?
1: Congressman Linneman's going to talk.
0: Oh, yeah. Friday's no good either. What's that? Good, that's a deal. Make it next Saturday.
3: No, Jim.
0: Fine, that's Emerson Grade School. Right, goodbye. Well, that's settled.
3: But, dear, Saturday's not a school day.
0: I know it, but I've got a better idea. Instead of depending on the kids to lug a few scraggly bundles to school, I'll get all the fathers with station wagons, and we'll go around and pick up all the papers in the area ourselves. Might as well do this thing upright.
3: Well, I hope it works out all right.
0: It will.
1: I'll get it. Probably Joe. Hello? Who? Well, just a minute. Betty, you again.
2: Me?
1: It's Ralph.
2: Oh. Hello. Yes? Oh, really? Oh, that's a shame. Well, I'll try to bear up under it. Thanks for calling, Ralph. Goodbye. Hooray, good news. The track meet's been called off.
1: It has. What for?
2: Big rain predicted for Saturday.
0: Rain? Oh, no. Margaret, I resign.
3: Resign? Dear, you're just getting started.

0: I don't know. You'd think that organizing a paper drive for the school's mother's club would be a fairly simple operation. Anyway, that's what Jim Anderson thought. As he said, the trouble with the way the women handle it is that they make it too complicated. All you have to do is run the thing on a simple, business-like basis. Well, he took the job yesterday morning at about 8:30. At 9:15, he tried to resign. How are things this Saturday morning? He still has the job.
1: All right, honey. I'll make it for a week from next Wednesday.
2: Where are you, Father?
1: In the den, Princess.
2: There shouldn't be any trouble getting the trucks out with that much advance notice.
1: I'll just tell them that's the day we're going to have it, and that will be that.
2: Here's the mail, Father.
1: Oh, thank you.
2: I think I'll call Mrs. Phillips and tell her what you've decided. She can put an announcement in the paper.
1: Yeah, do that.
2: Hello? Helen? This is Margaret.
3: What's this?
2: Well, Jim has decided on the day for the paper drive at school. Yes. A week from next Wednesday.
1: Margaret, wait. Hold everything.
2: Oh, excuse me, Helen. What is it, dear?
1: Can't have it a week from Wednesday. The insurance underwriters are going to be in town. Let her hear from the home office.
2: Oh, dear. Hello, Helen. Jim just told me that Wednesday is out. Hold the line a minute. What about Tuesday?
1: Well, it's out of the question, honey. They're going to be in town all week.
2: All week?
1: Well, I can't help it. This is business. This is our living.
2: Hello, Helen. Well, I don't know what we're going to do. No, I don't think he's deliberately trying to get out of it.
1: Explain to her, Margaret. This is my job.
2: Something has come up at the office. You know how those things are.
1: Don't make it sound so flimsy. This is important.
2: He says it's something quite important.
1: Margaret, don't...

0: Don't say it that way. It is important.
1: Well, I don't know. Just a minute. Helen wants to know if you're going to drop the whole thing.
0: I'm not dropping it. This has come up. It's business. There's nothing I can do. Can't you explain it to her?
1: Hello, Helen. Well, Jim seems to feel... All right, I'll talk to you later about it. Goodbye.
0: Honey, why didn't you explain?
1: I did explain, the best I could.
0: Did she believe it?
1: I doubt it.
0: No.
1: Well, dear, if you want to give it up, all you have to do
0: is... I didn't say I was giving it up. I simply said...
2: Father, if you're looking for old newspapers for your paper drive, Janie Liggett says her father's cleaning out the garage today.
1: Dear, I don't think your father's going to run the paper drive after all.
2: What happened? Was it too much for you?
0: Now, just a minute.
3: Hi, Dad. You in here?
0: No, I'm seining catfish in the Missouri River.
3: Joe Phillips said his dad was talking about the paper drive.
0: Oh?
3: Joe's dad said you were pretty smart.
0: Said I was?
3: Yeah. He said he admires a guy who knows when to quit.
2: Have you, Daddy?
0: Certainly not. Where do people get these crazy ideas? I'm going to take care of it.
1: Well, if you're going to be busy the week after next and you can't do it next week, when are you going to do it?
0: Well, I'll do it. I'll find some time, somehow.
1: When, dear?
0: Confound it, I'll do it today.
1: Today?
2: How are you going to do it?
0: Very simply. I'll round up a lot of fathers, let them go around in their cars, gather up the papers, and stack them in the schoolyard. When the papers are there, I'll have a truck come out and pick them up, and that's all there'll be to it.
1: But, dear...
0: There's no point in complicating it, Margaret. The best way is always the simplest way.
3: I agree with Dad. Do it simple.
2: Can I help, Daddy?
0: All you kids can help. Kathy, you go over and tell Mrs. Fleming that if Mr. Fleming isn't busy, I'd like to have him bring his station wagon over.
2: Okay, I'll go right over.
1: Are you going to do all this today?
0: Certainly. Do it and get it over with. There's nothing so difficult about gathering up old papers and taking them to the school grounds.
3: Joe's father has a trailer.
0: Good. Go over and ask him if he'll pitch in for a couple of hours today hauling papers.
3: I think it's a house trailer.
0: Well, he can use his car. Let's keep this thing as simple and easy as possible.
3: I don't know if there is an easy way to haul papers.
0: Oh, go ahead, Bud. You line up Joe Phillips' dad.
3: Okay, I'll try it.
1: Dear, if you're going to have all these people...
0: You have to delegate authority, Margaret. Somebody has to take a position of leadership and start the ball rolling.
1: I just want to be sure which way the ball is going to roll.
2: Father, I've been thinking.
0: Huh?
2: The back end of Ralph's car comes off pretty easily.
0: Fine. Remind me not to ride back there.
2: No, what I was thinking, it would make into kind of a truck. Maybe he'd like to help.
0: Fine idea, Princess. This will be an historic day if Ralph and that car can perform some useful service.
2: I'll go right over and ask him.
0: You see, Margaret, these things are not difficult if you take a simple, direct approach. I'll phone Ed Lewis. He has a station wagon. Hello, Ed. This is Jim Anderson. Ed, I suppose you've heard about the paper drive for the school. Well, I'm sort of the chairman, and I was wondering if you'd be free for a couple of hours today. Yeah, with your station wagon. Yeah? Oh, she's over at the Jamesons. All right, I'll call her and have her call you. Fine, Ed. Thanks a lot. Goodbye.
1: Well?
0: His wife has the station wagon, and she's over at the Jamesons. What's their phone number?
1: It was changed just a few days ago. It's not in the book. I know Mrs. Wilbur has their new number.
0: Well, what's Mrs. Wilbur's number?
1: It's in my book someplace here.
0: Ah, we're getting action now. Hello?
4: Father?
0: Yes?
4: This is Betty. I'm over at Ralph.
0: Oh, what'd he say?
4: He says he'll be glad to help pick up papers, but he can't get the back of his car off.
0: Oh, fine.
4: Ralph says he can get it off if you'll bring over an end wrench.
3: Dad.
0: What kind of an end wrench?
4: I don't know. A wrench with an end on it, I guess.
3: Dad.
0: Just a minute, Betty. What is it, Bud?
3: Joe's dad says it's okay, but he doesn't have a hitch for his trailer. Have you got a trailer hitch?
0: What kind of a trailer hitch?
4: He just needs an end wrench, Father.
0: No, I'm talking to Bud, Betty.
3: Well, he didn't say what kind. Just a hitch to hitch trailers, I guess.
4: Father? Hello?
0: Yes?
4: If you're looking for a trailer hitch, Ralph has one.
0: He has? Wait a minute, Bud. Betty says Ralph has a trailer hitch. Maybe Joe's father could borrow it.
3: Joe's father doesn't know Ralph's father.
0: Oh, me.
1: How's it going, dear? Nice and simple?
0: Now, Margaret, please. Hello, Betty?
4: Yes?
0: Tell Ralph I'll try to find a wrench. If I can, I'll send Bud over with it.
3: I gotta go back to Joe's. He's waiting.
4: All right, Father.
0: Goodbye.
1: Oh, here's Mrs. Wilbur's number. 3341.

0: on.
1: What's that for?
0: Or she has Mrs. Jameson's number, and Mrs. Lewis is over there with the station wagon.
1: Oh, yeah. Well...
2: Daddy!
1: Yes, kitten?
2: Mr. Fleming is downtown, but Mrs. Fleming says you can call him.
3: Joe's father can't haul the trailer without a hitch.
2: Mr. Fleming's number is 2637. Or is it 2736?
1: Well, never mind, kitten. I'll,
0: Somebody at the back door.
3: Your door, shrimp.
2: Okay, okay.
3: What'll I tell Joel's dad, Dad?
1: Well...
0: Are you going to call Mrs. Wilbur, dear?
1: There must be an easier way to pick up old papers.
2: Daddy, there's somebody at the door to see you.
1: Me? Who is it?
2: It's a little boy from school. Woody Sherman. He wants to talk to you. He says it's business.
1: Business, huh?
3: What should I do, Dad?
1: Just a minute, bud. Well, hello there, young man.
2: Hello, Mr. Anderson. I'm Woody Sherman.
1: How do you do, Woody? What can I do for you?
2: Well, Mr. Anderson, they told me you were going to run the paper drive for our school.
1: Well, there have been rumors to that effect.
2: How's it going?
1: How's it going? Oh, fairly well, I guess. Why?
2: Well, if we get enough papers for our school, we're going to get a television set. And I'm worried.
1: Oh?
2: Every year when the grown-ups say they're going to have a paper drive, they keep putting it off.
1: They do?
2: Then when they do it, they get it all fouled up.
1: You don't say.
2: They don't realize how important it is to us kids.
1: So?
2: So I'm starting out gathering up the papers myself. I got my wagon here, and I'm going around getting papers. It's the only way. You just gotta go out and get them.
1: Woody, I think you have something there. Come in the house.
2: Thank you.
1: Margaret?
0: Yes, dear?
1: This young man has solved our problem.
0: Oh?
1: There's just one simple way to handle his paper drive, the way he's doing it, with his little wagon.
3: You're gonna go around with a wagon?
1: Nope. I'm gonna rent a big truck, bud. You and I and Woody are gonna cover the neighborhood ourselves.
3: With a truck? Oh, boy. I'll get Joe and Joe's dad and Claude Mesner and his dad.
2: And I'll get my dad. And I'll get my dad. Hey, we've already got him!
0: After all your worrying and struggling, dear, the solution was really so simple. It took a little boy to figure it out.
1: You know something, honey? This younger generation may amount to something after all.

0: You know, that swell little melody always reminds me that life is swell when you keep well. 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They're good, and so good for you.
1: Any old papers? Magazines? If you want to get rid of your old papers, you'd better hurry. That truck that Jim Anderson is driving down Maple Street has just about all it can carry. Brother, look at that load. Oh, here he comes. He's pulling up in front of the white frame house. Margaret! Margaret!
2: For heaven's sake, where in the world did you find all those papers?
1: Not bad, huh?
2: You're in the wrong business. You should be a junk man.
1: I'm seriously thinking of it.
2: Where are the children?
1: Oh, they're up on top of the load, reading the comics. The Springfield Tribune of 1917.
2: You must have tons of papers.
1: 5 or 6 tons, anyway.
2: Oh, by the way, dear, Mrs. Patterson called. She said she'd given you a bundle of magazines.
1: Yeah, that was one of the first bundles we picked up.
2: Where would it be?
1: Oh, clear down the bottom of the load. Why?
2: She said there was a gardening magazine in the bundle. She'd like to have it back.
1: That's all.

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Until then, good night and good luck from the makers of Post 40% Bran Flakes, America's largest selling Bran Flakes, and Instant Postum, the drink that's entirely caffeine-free. 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This is Bill Forman speaking.

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1: And that's Father Knows Best from May 21st, 1953, with Paper Drive starring Robert Young along with Gene Vanderpoel, Rhoda Williams, Ted Donaldson, Norma Jean Nielsen, Helen Strom, and a great show, a lot of fun, lots of laughs, sponsored by Post Cereals and Postum. You know, this was fantastic.

0: Oh, yeah. Who sings this song?
1: I always know that.
0: Yeah, no, you usually know who's singing and not the title.
1: I know. Are you hanging on the edge of your seat? Another one bites the dust.
0: Yep. It's from the album called The Game, 1980.
1: Oh, this is Queen.
0: This is Queen.
1: Yeah,
0: right. It charted at number one on the Billboard chart for 3 weeks.
1: You know, it's apropos because I'm the king.
0: You're the king?
1: Yeah. I'm the king.
0: Like in the movie?
1: Yeah. That was American Beauty.
0: American Beauty, thank you. I was trying to think of the title. And this song won an American Music Award for Favorite Rock Single.
1: Did it?
0: It did. Should I just start calling you the king?
1: You know, that's what I am. I'm single.
0: You're single and you're the king.
1: That's right.
0: That's a lot of good stuff in one sentence, Carl.
2: Yeah, baby.
0: Is that what you want to be called?
1: Why not?
0: It won't come from me. Absolutely not. I can't do it. It won't come out.
1: That's okay. You know, your score would be a lot higher.
0: I bet it would. It wouldn't be worth it to me, though.
1: Yeah.
0: You'd
1: probably surpass 1,000.
0: Probably. Yeah. I'd be above.
1: Yeah.
0: Yeah, I can't do it for you. Wrong gal.
1: All right, more of Hollywood 360 after this.
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1: All right, in our next hour, as I said earlier, Robert Young will be heard again, but not in a comedy. You'll hear him in a tale well calculated to keep you in suspense, going back to 1943. But first, we'll play Stump the Host. Lisa will present Timing Matters, and I'll try to guess while you play along at home, right?
0: That's right. It matters, Carl.
1: See you soon. I'm the king.

0: Meet Jim and Rita.
1: We went on a motorcycle trip.
0: But somewhere in Wyoming, Jim and Rita were in a serious accident.
1: They blocked off the interstate and everything and took us to the hospital.
0: Sometime later, Rita made a discovery.
1: She had noticed that the bracelet was gone. 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
0: And amazingly,
1: he found a couple of pieces.
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0: Jim was determined to buy Rita another bracelet from Kessler's.
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4: From ABC News. I'm Dave Packer. There was a meeting in the Situation Room Friday, but when it was over, President Trump had no announcement about a possible deal with Iran.
5: President Trump laying out his demands, saying Iran must agree to reopen the Strait of Hormuz, pledge never to develop a nuclear weapon, and allow the U.S. to remove Iran's highly enriched uranium. But Iran says their nuclear program, the

0: issue at the center of this conflict is not a part of these negotiations. Iran also insisting the U.S. release $12 billion in frozen Iranian assets. But the president saying no money will be exchanged until further notice.
1: ABC's Mary Bruce. President Trump's so-called weaponization fund blocked by a federal judge Friday. ABC News legal contributor Kim Whaley.
2: This is going to stay with this lower court judge. And then when there's a final resolution, only then will the Trump administration have the ability to appeal it.
1: And another federal judge has ordered that the president's name be removed from the Kennedy Center in Washington, D.C. ABC's Catherine Falders.
3: The judge ruled that that signage needs to come down within 2 weeks. It is quite a defeat for President Trump. We obviously will see what he says about this and whether he will appeal. This is just one of the many projects that Trump has in the works or has at least in part renamed.
1: Jeff Bezos' commercial space company Blue Origin is warning folks in Florida don't touch any of the debris from a catastrophic explosion that incinerated one of the largest rockets that it has during an engine test on Thursday. No injuries were reported after the company's New Glenn rocket exploded into a massive fireball. Former NASA astronaut Susan Kilrain.
4: This is the rocket that is supposed to take equipment to the moon in the not too distant future and then also land landers on the moon with people eventually.
1: You're listening to ABC News.
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6: From the WTMJ Breaking News Center, I'm Jen Gregg. Milwaukee County leaders are moving forward with plans for a long-term senior center on the northwest side.
7: The county board approving $100,000 for planning and design work following the closure of the McGovern Senior Center. County officials say the facility suffered years of flooding, mold, and deterioration before shutting down. Supervisors say the funding is an important step toward providing safe and reliable services for older adults in the community. The money will help county departments evaluate options and gather public input before deciding on a permanent solution. The proposal now heads to County Executive David Crowley for his signature. Neil Doyle, WTMJ News.
6: A UW-Madison student group is under investigation after promoting a raid at Ridgeland Farms last month. The group's president calls the move troubling.
8: I feel honestly a little sad that the university feels it necessary to do this.
9: Jackson Ray is the president of Animal Advocacy. His student group printed flyers that said, "Return to Ridgeland Farms, save the beagles." Now the university is investigating whether the group violated school policy and broke any laws.
8: They want to get us for solicitation and set a clear precedent that, you know, this sort of radical activism, as they look at it, will not be tolerated.
9: The university tells us this is not a criminal investigation, but could lead to sanctions. Jessica Tai, WTMJ News.
6: Charges filed against the man accused of setting a playground on fire in New Berlin. 19-year-old Braddock Sherwood faces three felonies, including arson, possession of a Molotov cocktail, and criminal damage to property. Police responded around 4:40 Friday morning to reports from witnesses that Beaver Park was on fire. The park's merry-go-round was damaged in the fire, but no one was hurt. Sherwood's surety bond is set at $15,000. He's due back in court in July. And the Department of Health Services releasing its new state health assessment, a report issued every 5 years that examines health trends and challenges facing Wisconsin residents. The report identifies several key concerns: housing affordability, mental health care costs, transportation, and the rising cost of living. The report incorporates statewide data and feedback from residents. State officials say the findings will help guide future public health priorities and investments. In sports, the Milwaukee Panthers beat Auburn in Alabama 13-8 in the opening round of the NCAA tournament. And the Brewers take on the Astros in Houston again on Saturday with coverage starting at 2:35 here on WTMJ. Your WTMJ 5-day forecast. Tonight, partly cloudy, a low of 52. Saturday, partly cloudy, breezy and cool, a high of 64. Sunday, mostly sunny, a high of 68. Monday, slight chance of early showers and partly cloudy, a high of 73. And Tuesday, mostly sunny and a high of 70. 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
11: You lost your magic. 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Your Carlness went right out the window.
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15: 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Well, actually, it's a little more than just a hobby. Reader's Digest is considering publishing two of my jokes.
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15: Yeah.
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19: 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I'm broadcasting.
20: Hello, everyone. I'm Carl Amari, and this is Hollywood 360, the radio show that presents all things entertainment, including trivia contests and games, movie reviews, celebrity interviews, showbiz news, and classic radio shows. My co-host is the captivating Lisa Wolf. In this hour, Robert Young and Margot star in a tale well calculated to keep you in suspense from 1943. But first, it's Stump the Host. In order to stump the host, Lisa will present Timing Matters. I'll try to guess while you play along at home. Right, Lisa?
21: I'll present Timing Matters.
20: Timing Matters.
21: Mm-hmm. These are all statements about timing.
20: Okay.
21: And we'll go from there.
20: All right.
21: Timing of things and how they affect other things.
20: Yeah.
21: Okay.
20: Okay.
21: This one you know a lot about.
20: All right.
21: Taking a short nap after 3 p.m.
20: Yeah.
21: reduces nighttime sleep quality.
20: That's true.
21: It is true. Now, yeah. I can do it and have no problem going back to sleep, but
20: really?
21: That's the way it is. Yeah. Mm. I'm tired at night.
20: Mm-hmm.
21: Okay. Drinking water mm-hmm. right before meals reduces how much you eat.
20: Wow. I think that's true, but I bet you I'm wrong. But I'll say true.
21: True is correct.
20: Oh, okay.
21: It increases, your fullness, so
20: yeah.
21: lowers your intake.
20: All right.
21: Taking pain relievers at the first sign of a headache works better than waiting.
20: Okay, real.
21: That is true also.
20: Yeah.
21: It's like early treatment.
20: Hey, bubble bath, I got all of these right so far.
21: Hey, bubble bath.
12: No, you might get all of them wrong.
20: I know.
21: Yeah, right, exactly.
20: Yeah.
21: Eating protein earlier in the day
20: mm-hmm.
21: supports better muscle maintenance than saving it for dinner.
20: Hmm, real.
21: That is true.
20: Yeah.
21: Distribution.
20: Yeah.
21: Grocery shopping while hungry
20: yeah.
21: leads to higher calorie purchases.
20: Real.
21: That is true. It's crazy. Exercising at the same time each day
20: uh-huh.
21: improves performance.
20: I don't think it matters, but I'll say ridiculous. Real.
21: It's true.
20: It's true?
21: It's true.
20: I figured it had to
21: the
20: be a one.
21: The body adapts to consistent timing.
20: Really?
21: Yeah.
20: Okay.
21: Oh, there'll be some
20: I didn't know it mattered.
21: I didn't either.
20: Okay.
21: Brushing teeth before
20: which you don't do.
21: Brushing teeth, which I don't do.
20: Right, ever.
21: Before breakfast
20: uh-huh.
21: protects enamel better than after.
20: Real.
21: It is true, but why would you say that?
20: I don't know. I just guessed.
21: It avoids brushing softened enamel. I don't understand that.
20: Yeah. Well, you don't brush your teeth, so
21: right,
20: what does
21: so
20: it matter?
21: It doesn't matter.
20: Doesn't matter.
21: Do
20: you don't have to worry
21: or
20: about
21: after.
20: It. Yeah.
21: Same thing.
20: Or never.
21: Or never, if
20: yeah.
21: ever.
20: Right.
21: Drinking caffeine before a nap improves alertness after waking.
20: No.
21: It's true. It's called a coffee nap.
20: What?
21: And it combines caffeine, timing, with rest.
20: Okay.
21: All right. It's weird. Taking vitamins on an empty stomach improves absorption.
20: No.
21: No is right.
20: Yeah, no.
21: No.
20: Oh, wait. Oh, I got it
21: you
20: right.
21: You got it right. It absorbs better with food. Going to bed at different times each night reduces sleep quality.
20: Real.
21: That is real, and you know a lot about that.
20: Yep.
21: All right. Eating a heavy meal right before exercise improves performance.
0: No.
21: No, it doesn't.

0: not. It does not. Okay, here's the last one. Now think.
1: Okay.
0: Doing.
1: Well, I wasn't thinking before.
0: No, because you doing mentally demanding work, which I don't think you could
1: I
0: do.
1: I ever do.
0: Right. So you need to think about this one.
1: All right.
0: Doing mentally demanding work later in the day is more effective than early morning.
1: No.
0: No is right.
1: Yeah.
0: So peak focus is typically
1: I think I got
0: earlier.
1: Mostly every single, I think it just
0: I
1: missed
0: think
1: one.
0: Maybe just one.
1: I only missed one.
0: I mean, it's common sense.
1: You know what that means?
0: Who knows? It
1: I have
0: means
1: good
0: you're a
1: timing.
0: Genius.
1: I have good timing.
0: Does it? Is that true?
1: I don't know.
0: I don't know.
1: I don't think so.
0: I don't know.
1: I think my timing's been off on for most of my life.
0: I think you might be right on that.
1: All righty. Well, I did good in that category.
0: You did well.
1: All right. When we come back, we're going to tune in to Suspense, starring Robert Young and Margot. I think she was one of the first actresses that only used one name, you know,
0: just
1: before
0: Margot.
1: Madonna and Prince
0: and Cher.
1: Yeah, and Cher.
0: Yes, and, well, many others. Prince.
1: And Lisa. Prince,
0: and you said Prince.
1: Lisa. All right. We'll have Suspense after this.
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0: up, then just search Hollywood 360 and you'll hear past shows. I mean, you're talking about years and years and years of Lisa Wolf on there. That's pretty scary.
1: You know, we started this show in 2009.
0: Wow.
1: That is ridiculous. That's what's ridiculous.
0: You were just a baby back then. You were like a little girl in her pigtails.
1: Pigtails and my little bicycle.
0: Yeah, and shoes with little bows on them.
1: But, you know, even not only has the show evolved, but we've evolved. And it's really quite fascinating to hear us, you know, back in the early days and how we related. And
0: we are quite fascinating.
1: We can be.
0: Mike, too.
1: Yeah.
0: We are kind of fascinating.
1: It's quite an interesting group we got going here.
0: And we're humble, too. Very
1: well,
0: humble.
1: You are.
0: All of us are. But, you know, it's really great to be able to listen to past shows. You can do that on TuneIn. In and it's absolutely free. So I hope you take advantage of that. All right, we're going to listen to a tale well calculated to keep us in suspense. Of course, suspense, we air it a lot. It aired on CBS exclusively from 1942 until 1962. Never a break other than summer hiatus. But it was on the air and it was really radio's outstanding theater of thrills. Very suspenseful thrillers, the biggest names in Hollywood on each episode, and it had the best writers, producers, and directors. And for a while, there was a host known as the Man in Black. He was played by Joseph Kearns. It aired nearly 1,000 broadcasts, and then it also made a transition to television in 1949. We have a broadcast from 1943, so the second year that it was on the air, and the Man in Black is on this show. It's really, really great. It's sponsored by Roma Wines, your favorite potent potable. It's called The Night Reveals, and it stars two stars, Robert Young and Margot. We'll tell you a little bit more about Margot later in the show. Here's The Night Reveals on Suspense.
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3: This is the Man in Black, here for Roma Wines, to introduce this weekly half hour of Suspense. Tonight in Hollywood, our stars are Mr. Robert Young and Margot. The suspense play, which stars Robert Young and Margot, and which is produced and directed by William Spear, is a tale of ordeal by fire by Cornell Woolrich. And so, with the night reveals and with the performances of Robert Young and Margot, Roma again hopes to keep you in suspense.

0: ahead, tell us the story, Mr. Jordan. Might help to get it out of your system.
1: Yes. Go ahead, Harry.
2: What? Tell it here, Marie, in front of you?
1: Sure, I can stand it if you can.
2: Well, all right. I'll tell it from when I first began to know, for sure, 2 weeks ago. I should have known before that something was wrong. I should have known by her eyes. There was a queer look in them, staring at me one minute and avoiding me the next. Well, I came home late one Monday night. They were asleep, my son Johnny and my wife here, Marie. I lay in bed reviewing my day's work. You see, I'm an investigator for the Herkimer Fire Insurance Company. And while thinking about the fire on 2nd Avenue, I fell asleep. Suddenly, I was sitting bolt upright, wide awake, with a strange feeling of being alone in the room. I looked towards Marie's bed. It's too dark to see. I called, Marie. Marie! There's no answer. I got up and walked to her bed. The quilt was bunched up. I pulled the covers down. The bed was empty. In the bathroom. No, she wasn't there. And not in Johnny's room either. Johnny was alone. Marie wasn't in the apartment. I put on the light and looked at my watch. It was 2 a.m. Got dressed and walked out and rang for the elevator. It was nothing. Of course, it was nothing important, but my heart kept...

0: hammering away.
1: Morning, Mr. Jordan. Kind of late for the...
2: Yes, good morning, Steve. Did you see my wife go down?
1: Yes, Mr. Jordan, about half an hour ago, I'd say.
2: Yes, of course. Did you see which way she went?
1: Yes, she went towards 3rd Avenue. Said she was going
2: to... Went to the drugstore, I guess.
1: Yes, that's right. There's one over on 96th Street. Open all night.
2: Thanks. That was it. She went to the drugstore. I was worried over nothing at all. I didn't know what to do quite. I didn't want to follow her, but the elevator boy was watching me, so I strolled easily along towards 3rd Avenue. I stood on the deserted dark corner and looked up and down the street. Then I saw her coming. She was walking towards me briskly.
3: Harry, what are you doing here?
2: Well, I got up and saw you were gone and
3: I couldn't sleep. I had a dreadful headache, so I decided to go down for some aspirin.
2: Yes. Yes, of course, the drugstore on 96th Street. But you were coming from 98th Street.
3: I took a little walk. I thought some fresh air would do me some good.
2: Yes, it is a nice night.
3: I've only been gone about 10 minutes.
2: Steve says you were gone about a half hour.
3: It was only 10 minutes. What time is it now?
2: 2:35.
3: I've been out for almost 15 minutes.
2: Oh, it's more than...
3: It was 15 minutes, no more than that.
2: Yeah. Yeah, I guess so. Everything seemed all right. Still, I felt something was wrong. We got into our apartment and we both went to bed. For a minute or so, we said nothing.
3: You've been working hard, Harry. Don't you think you ought to take a week off and sort of rest up?
2: Oh, I feel perfectly all right, dear. There's nothing wrong with me.
3: Listen, a fire. A fire.
2: Yes, not far. Over east a couple of blocks. By the river, I'd say. That's my district.
3: A fire.
2: Oh, what the... Hello.
4: Hello, Harry. I'm sorry to wake you in the middle of the night. There's a bad one over near you, between 2nd and 3rd. Maybe a total loss.
2: Between 2nd and 3rd, Mr. Parmeter? An apartment building?
4: Yeah, 98th Street. 340 East 98th. I called you because I'd like you to go there direct first thing in the morning instead of come at the office, okay? I'll meet you there.
2: Okay, Mr. Parmeter. Good night.
3: A fire? On 98th Street?
2: Yeah. I couldn't see Marie in the dark. I knew she was staring at me. I was very tired. Good night, Marie.
3: Good night, Harry.
5: This is a story of a husband and a wife. In a moment, as the story continues, we shall learn how they came to know that death was living with them. Tonight, the Roma Wine Company of Fresno, California, brings you Robert Young and Margot as stars of suspense, radio's outstanding theater of thrills. And now it is with pleasure that we bring back to our soundstage Mr. Robert Young as Harry Jordan and Margot as Marie, his wife, in The Night Reveals, a story well calculated to keep you in suspense.
6: Go on, Mr. Jordan.
2: Well, gentlemen, the... Next morning, I went over to 98th Street to inspect the remains of number 340 and to see if there was evidence of anything suspicious about the origin of the fire. Mr. Parmeter was there.
7: Well, there it is, gutted. I guess we'll be paying off on this one, all right.
2: Yeah, completely burned out. Anyone hurt?
7: Well, a few, but no one dead. Lucky they just installed the new fire escapes.
2: Just the walls left. That fire must have been quite a sight in the height of its glory.
7: Yeah, quite a sight. Man, those walls look pretty bad. They might collapse almost any time.
2: Yeah, the building will have to be raised. That fire did a good job.
7: Oh, here's the commissioner.
8: Hello, Thamadale. Jordan.
2: How are you, Mr. Morrell?
7: You know anything about the fire commissioner?
8: No, not a thing.
2: Well, we'll take a look.
8: I wouldn't go in there, Jordan. Those walls are pretty bad.
2: I can take care of myself.
7: Maybe you better not go inside, Harry.
2: Don't worry about me. I know fires as well as anyone. You stay outside, Mr. Parmeter. I'm going in.
9: I walk gingerly into the blackened, ruined hallway. Ashes up to my ankles until I reached the remains of the stairway. Underneath were several baby carriages, just twisted pieces of metal.

0: burned fragment of something fell nearby.
1: Come on back, John.
2: I'm all right.
0: I poked around the carriages, sifting through the clean, fine ashes. Something caught my eye. A glob of yellow metal. I picked it up. Then I worked my way out.
1: Burned through, isn't she?
0: Yep. Clean through. Nothing left of her.
3: Did you find anything, Harry?
0: Nothing much. The fire started in the hallway, all right. Cellar's untouched. Fire works its way up.
3: What's that in your hand?
0: Well, that is just a piece of metal I found. Here. I just picked it up for my kid. He likes shiny things.
3: What do you think, Commissioner?
1: Probably one of those gadgets they have on baby carriages.
3: No, I guess you're right. It isn't anything.
0: But it was something. I had run my fingernail across this glob of metal. It looked like gold. I decided to examine it in detail at home.
4: Daddy.
0: Hiya, Johnny.
4: Mama says I was bad today.
5: Harry, you're home early.
0: Yes, I got through sooner than I expected, and I...
5: What is it, Harry?
0: Your locket. You're not wearing it. You never had it off before.
5: My locket? Well, I... Don't you remember?
4: Daddy, can I go over to see Davy Taylor for a minute?
0: Yeah, go ahead, Johnny.
4: All right. Gee, thanks, Daddy.
5: You shouldn't have done that. I didn't want him to go. He hasn't had his dinner.
0: Never mind, Johnny. What did you say happened to the locket?
5: Well, I gave it to you.
0: To me?
5: Yes, I put it in your pocket to have it fixed. The catch was loose.
0: I don't remember.
5: You've been very forgetful lately. Very forgetful.
0: Maybe you thought you gave it to me.
5: No, I put it in your pocket, Harry. I forgot to mention it to you. I wanted you to take it to the jeweler's and get the catch fixed. I just put it in your coat pocket while you were shaving.
0: When?
5: Yesterday? Yes. Yesterday morning.
0: Then it should be in my pocket now. I wore this suit yesterday, too. Nothing in my pockets, Marie.
5: Well?
0: Marie.
5: Yes, Harry?
0: Is anything wrong with you? Don't you feel...
5: With me? No, of course not. I'm all right. I'm perfectly all right. There's not a thing wrong with me.
0: You look worried, as if you've got something on your mind.
5: Oh, it's nothing. I've just been having a headache.
0: Maybe you ought to see a doctor.
5: Oh, no, it really doesn't amount to much.
0: Well, I think I'll take another look for the locket. Which suit did you say you put it in?
5: Your blue suit, I think. Or maybe it was the gray, though. I don't quite...
0: I couldn't make it out. What had she done with the locket? Had she pawned it? Had she given it away? Then I remembered something. I went into the bathroom and locked the door. I looked at this shapeless little glob of yellow metal. I rubbed the blackened spots away, all of it, until it was gleaming. I studied it, turning it over and over. I noticed a thin crack. It was small, so I took a nail file out of the medicine chest and began to file it. I kept filing until I had enlarged the crack to the full length of a piece of gold. Then I slipped the nail file inside and pried it open. Tiny fragments of glass, and then I saw a piece of scorched paper. It was a photograph.
6: And that's the first portion of Suspense from December 9th, 1943, The Night Reveal, starring Robert Young and Margot, sponsored by what you're drinking right now.
7: Oh, wow.
6: Roma Wines. Look at it.
7: It's the best.
6: She brings 2 gallons.
7: I keep it under the desk at the radio station, but don't tell the powers that be.
6: Yeah, she brings 2 gallons of Roma Wines every week to the studio and just gets sloshed.
7: Well, Carl, yeah. Do you blame me?
6: No, just by the end of the night.
7: I mean, by hour 5,
6: by
7: it's over.
6: By the end of the night, it's
7: well, guess
6: like
7: what?
6: This.
7: I'm not driving.
6: Yeah,
7: so,
6: yeah.
7: And I have to sit
6: just
7: here.
6: Just like, hey, Carl, Hollywood 360.
7: Yeah, by yeah. Hour 5. Give me a little time, yet.
6: Yeah. Then Mike and I both have to walk her to my car.
7: Like carry me over
6: yeah.
7: To the car.
6: You know, and then she's like out as soon as she gets in the car.
7: Just out. Well, anyway. That would be nice. Yeah. The out part.
6: All right, well, more of Suspense after this.
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4: And you got to call a number, 815-900-7535. 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Leave your name and return phone number. Someone will call you back during the week and take your order. We're listening to Suspense, starring Robert Young and Margot. Now, let me tell you a little bit about Margot. I did not know anything about this actress. She was born in Mexico City in 1917. She was an actress and dancer and appeared in many films, including Lost Horizon, 1937, The Leopard Man, 1943, and Viva Zapata from 1952. Although throughout her career, she had been known by only one name, Margot. But in 1945, Lisa, she married Eddie Albert.
5: Albert. From Green Acres.
4: Yeah, and was later known as Margot Albert.
5: Yes.
4: So I guess she was just waiting to get married to add that last name. Yeah. In the 1960s, her career was curtailed by the television blacklist for her progressive political views. She was not a member of the Communist Party. One of her last roles was in a 1964 TV episode of Rawhide. We're listening to Margot along with Robert Young in this episode of Suspense called The Night Reveals from December 9th, 1943. Here's the conclusion.
6: Picture of my son, Johnny. This glob of metal was my wife's locket. I put the locket in the picture in my pocket and walked out.

0: next hour, I sat trying to read a book while Marie busied herself, first feeding Johnny and then helping him with his homework.
1: What's the largest continent in the world?
2: Oh, I know. It's Asia.
1: And the next largest?
2: Oh, that's easy. Africa. It's full of jungles. That's where Tarzan lives.
0: Isn't it time for Johnny to be in bed?
1: Oh, yes. I had no idea it was so late. Run along to your room, Johnny. I'll be in a minute.
2: All right, Mother. Good night, Dad.
0: Good night, Johnny. Sleep well.
1: He's getting along very well in school, except for arithmetic. He seems to be having a little trouble.
0: Oh, Johnny will be all right.
1: Yes. Johnny will be all right. I know he'll be all right.
0: I watched her. She seemed very uneasy. I walked over to my pipe rack where I kept several books of matches in a jar. There weren't any there. All this time, I knew she was watching me closely. I looked behind the rack. There wasn't a match around. What the devil happened to all my matches?
1: I have a match here. Let me light it for you.
0: Did you take the matches out of the jar, Marie?
1: Well,
0: Did you?
1: Yes, I needed them in the kitchen. Shall I light your pipe for you?
0: No, I'll light it myself. I picked a match out of the booklet. It was a clean white match with a green head. I struck it against the side. The match sputtered up into a yellow flame, fringed on the bottom with blue. Marie stared at it until I felt the sharp bite of the flame on my thumb.
1: Would you like a cup of tea, Harry?
0: No, dear, I don't think so. I watched her. Her hand casually brushed along the table and picked up the matches. Marie!
1: Oh.
0: Leave the matches on the table.
1: I need them. I'm rather short of matches, and the pilot light isn't working.
0: Is this the only book of matches in the house?
1: I'll have to get some tomorrow. Where are you going, Harry?
0: Get a drink of water.
1: No. I'll get it for you, Harry.
0: Never mind, Marie. I'll get it myself. I went into the kitchen. There was a paper bag alongside the gas range. Matches. All thrown in, helter-skelter. Books of matches and safety matches, all mixed together. I walked back and sat down in my chair. She sat a few feet away, torturing a handkerchief. She looked so helpless and terrified that my anger passed away. Marie, you've been having headaches lately. Perhaps you ought to see a doctor. You haven't been looking too well.
1: I'm just tired. It's nothing serious.
0: Look, how would you like to go away for a few days? Take a vacation. I'll get a maid to take care of Johnny and me. It'll do you a lot of good.
1: No, I don't need a vacation. There's nothing wrong with me, but Harry, there is...
0: Yes?
1: There's nothing the matter with...
0: You were about to say something else.
1: I've got to go into Johnny's room and see that he's covered. He always throws the covers off.
0: I sat there looking at the door. Then I glanced about the room. There was the pack of matches lying open on the table. I closed the cover and my eye caught her purse lying nearby. It was bulging.
1: Harry!
0: Well, what's the matter?
1: My purse!
0: Yes. Yes, your purse. Here, look. See, the handle's loose. And it's full of matches. A dozen books of them. And these newspaper clippings.
1: Give it back to me.
0: Why are you saving these clippings? Why do you carry matches with you?
1: I bought the matches in a store. They were a dozen for 5 cents.
0: These clippings. Look here. Fire on 112th Street causes severe damage. And these others. Why are you saving these clippings, Marie?
1: There's nothing wrong in that. I'm interested in your work. I intend to keep a file on fire that'll help you in your work.
0: Well, that's very considerate, Marie.
1: Oh, Harry. You're so good. Why should this have to happen to us?
0: Towards midnight, I went to bed. Marie didn't follow me. I lay in the semi-darkness, wide awake, trying to think what I should do. I couldn't collect my thoughts. Every time I closed my eyes, I could see the flame of the match, yellow and blue, crawling along the matchstick. Then Marie came in with a cup of steaming liquid.
1: Drink this, Harry. It'll help you sleep.
0: Oh, what is it?
1: It's cocoa. It's very good for you.
0: I'm not the one that's having trouble falling asleep.
1: We both couldn't sleep last night. I'm taking some of this myself as soon as I go to bed.
0: All right, leave it on the nightstand.
1: Be sure to drink it while it's hot.
0: Yes, Marie, I will.
1: Good night, darling.
0: Good night, Marie. Cocoa. Then suddenly I knew. I looked around quickly for something to pour it in. There was the radiator pan. It was empty. I poured the cup of liquid into it. Then I lay back and waited. Waited for her next move. About a half hour later, I heard the door open softly and Marie tiptoed towards my bed.

0: you asleep?
1: I didn't answer, but breathed evenly. She hovered for a moment over me, then she tiptoed out, carefully closing the door behind her. I dashed out of bed and hurried into my clothes. Quickly, I poured the liquid from the pan into a bottle and put it into my pocket. Then I grabbed my coat and followed her. I rang for the elevator. She had only a few minutes headway. I would catch up to her easily and then... then we'd have a showdown. Steve looked at me with controlled amazement. Hello, Steve.
2: Hello, Mr. Jordan.
1: My wife went down a moment ago, didn't she?
2: Yes, Mr. Jordan. Just took her down.
1: She went towards 3rd Avenue, didn't she?
2: I think so. She sort of stopped me for a minute and then turned towards 3rd. Had to get back to the elevator because you were ringing.
1: When I reached the corner, I looked up and down 3rd Avenue, and I saw her. She was walking north. I crossed to the other side of the street and followed her, keeping at a distance. 98th Street, she turned east. Down the middle of the block was the remains of last night's fire. She paused in front of the gutted building for a long time, just stood there, looking at it. Then she walked inside. I waited for a few seconds and then followed her. It was pitch dark in the burnt-out hallway. Ahead of me, I could see the glow of a match. Then I saw what she was doing. She was collecting the charred debris near the baby carriages. How foolish. There wasn't anything that could burn there now. She lit another match. I watched the flame light up her face, a face so intent upon her work that she didn't hear me approach. Marie?
0: Who's there?
1: Me, Harry.
0: Harry, why did you...
1: Come along, Marie. We better get out of here. The police. I took her hand, and without a word, she came along. We walked home in complete silence. We both knew. When we came to our apartment house, I stopped and rang to the elevator. In the light of the hallway, I could see her face. My wife's face, ashy gray, her eyes bright and painful. You run upstairs, Marie. I'll be along in a minute.
0: Harry, where are you going?
1: I'll be right back.
0: Please, Harry, don't do anything.
1: You run along, Marie.
0: You're not going to...
1: No, I'm only going to the drugstore to get something. I'll be back in a few minutes. I came home a half hour later. She was waiting for me.
0: Did you do it, Harry? Harry, please tell me. I've got to know.
1: I had the cocoa you gave me analyzed.
0: I'm sorry. I had to do it. Don't you see? I couldn't help it.
1: It was very easy for the druggist, especially when I told him what I thought was in it. Sodium amytal. That's the stuff that makes you sleep through an earthquake.
0: Please try to understand, Harry. You must understand.
1: Is the kid asleep?
0: Yes, Johnny's all right.
1: I was sorry for Marie. She looked so haggard and worn. It wasn't her fault. I'm sorry for myself. My head was roaring. I wasn't feeling too well. Kept seeing sparks in front of my eyes. I closed my eyes for a moment.
0: Let's go to bed, Harry.
1: Marie, we can do something. Let's burn up every match. Every match in the house. We'll never bring another match in here.
0: No, Harry, we can't do that.
1: You don't want to?
0: No, Harry, not now.
1: See, this is the first book. It's turning black. We'll do it with every book of matches.
0: It's no use. It's no use, Harry.
1: Strange, isn't it, that this should happen to me? Me, a fire inspector. That's funny. Give me the matches, Marie. All the matches.
0: No, I can't do it. I won't.
1: Give them to me.
0: Please don't take them. I'll do anything you want, anything.
1: Where did you hide them? Tell me, where are they?
0: Inside the range, behind the paper bag.
1: I dropped her hand and she sank to the floor in a huddle, weeping. Then I went into the kitchen and got all the matches. By now, my anger was cooling off. Look, Marie, look up. See? I'll light each book of matches one at a time until they're all gone up in smoke. Yellow flame licked its way down the matches. The cover caught fire and blackened. I watched her look at the flame with dazed eyes.
0: Listen. Listen, Harry, do you hear?
1: Just someone in the hall.
0: Oh, it's more than someone. Something's happened. Something has happened.
1: I'll take a look.
3: Hey, Mr. Jordan, the house is on fire.
0: The house is on fire.
1: Yes, Marie, wake up Johnny.
0: Johnny!
1: We'll have to hurry. The flames are coming up the stairs. There's an upward draft.
0: The house is on fire. We've got to get out, Johnny. Come on.
1: It's too late to go down. We'll have to go up through the roof.
0: Oh, I've hurt my leg.
1: Come along, Johnny.
4: Mother, wait for Mother.
1: She'll come along.
4: No, I want to wait for Mother.
0: It's all right, Johnny. Go along with Daddy. I'll follow you.
4: No, I won't go. I won't go without you, Mother.
1: Hold on to my arm, Marie. Come on. Give me your hand, Johnny. Don't be scared. The fire won't hurt you. It won't hurt you at all.

0: You're safe with me. We made our way upstairs, very slowly because of Marie's sprained ankle. Finally, we got to the roof. There were some firemen on the next roof. About 10 feet separated the two buildings.
1: Don't get panicky. We'll get you off safely.
2: How are we going to have to jump across, Daddy? Because Mother won't be able to jump for her foot.
3: It's all right, Johnny. Don't be scared.
0: They're putting a board across the two roofs. We'll just walk across.
1: All right, now. One at a time. Tie the rope around you and come across.
0: Johnny, you go first. Don't be afraid. There. Now, the rope will hold you in case you slip.
2: You gotta go first.
3: I'll go right after you, Johnny.
2: You promise?
0: Go ahead, Johnny, and others will follow you. Don't turn around. Keep walking.
1: All right. Kids safe. Now you, lady. Be careful, the board. Hey, the board slipped off. Hurry, one of you guys, get another board.
2: Mother!
1: Your mother's gonna be all right, kid.
3: You pushed the board off, Harry. I saw you do it.
4: No, I didn't, Marie. I didn't.
1: All right, lady. Just tie the rope around you. Don't be afraid. Don't look down. Ready? Okay, boys. She's all right. Now you, mister. That's right. Tie the rope around you.
0: Okay.
1: All set? Okay.
0: On the ground, we stood there, the three of us watching the fire. Sparks were shooting up through the hole where it had bitten through. A great flame shot out, stabbing at the sky. The top of the roof was burning now. Red flame crawled along, searching out the inflammable spots. A wooden pole caught fire and blazed up in a long, narrow, curving arc. The wind was helping her. All this time, Marie was shaking violently, not with cold. I pitied her. And then she threw up her hands and shrieked.
3: Harry!
0: No, darling, don't.
3: I can't stand it. We can't go on this way. Police, come here.
0: Don't do it, Marie. There's no need to. Not the police. You don't know what you're saying. You're...
5: What is it, lady? You'd better calm down now.
0: Officer, please.
3: No, it's no use, Harry. Officer, these awful fires, they're not accidental. There's a pyromaniac, a criminal.
0: What?
3: And I know who it is. You've got to arrest the person. Arrest. So there won't be any more.
5: All right, lady. Now, what is this? Who is the pyromaniac?
3: The criminal is my husband. Harry Jordan, this man here. Arrest him, officer.

0: That's about all there is to the story, gentlemen. And I was brought here. Must have sounded kind of, well, painful for you to hear it all over again, Marie.
1: No, it was all right, Harry.
0: I wonder, I got a cigarette. Could I...
1: No, I'll light it for you, Harry.
0: You don't have to worry. I won't try and keep the matches here. She's been awfully good to me, gentlemen. You'll take good care of her, won't you? She tried everything to help. She hid the matches so as to keep them from me. She even tried to give me sleeping pills so I wouldn't...
1: It's all right, Harry.
0: I'm sorry about the locket, dear. It must have fallen out of my coat when I was in that building in 98th Street.
1: It's all right, Harry. You can buy me another one sometime.
0: You can't blame anybody for liking fires. It's not their fault. Fires are beautiful to watch. So bright and clean. They burn up all the filth and dirt. And they're magnificent to watch. Especially the big ones. The way the flames roar and crackle, lighting up everything around you. The beautiful fire. The beautiful fire.

0: And so closes The Night Reveals, starring Mr. Robert Young and Margot. Tonight's tale of suspense.
1: I want you to know that the

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3: And that's Suspense from December 9th, 1943. The Night Reveals, sponsored by Roma Wines, Lisa's favorite drink. And that starred Margot along with Robert Young. Also in that cast, Hans Conried and William Johnstone. Great episode as heard on CBS. Time for this month in music history.
4: We're going back to 1980. And Carl, I know you love this song.
5: Open the door.
4: The door.
5: Door.
4: I had to add this in. Who's singing?
3: I don't know.
4: Really?
3: Everybody keeps retreating. I don't.
4: Okay. But you can see me. Did you want me to tell you?
3: Yeah. Who is it?
4: This is Pete Townsend.
3: Oh, Pete Townsend.
4: This was written, he wrote it as well, and this is from his 1980 album called Empty Glass, and it reached the top 10.
3: Well, you have a empty glass from the Roma wines you drank.
4: Well, it's always empty. You can't.
3: Oh, wait, I hit the wrong button. I hit the wrong button. I'm supposed to hit that button.
4: So close.
3: There's so many buttons.
4: You know, either way it works.
3: I have so many buttons in front of me.
4: Push your button.
3: Yeah. Pete Townsend,
4: yep.
3: My Love Opens the Door.
4: Let My Love Open the Door.
3: All right, good tune. My Love Open the Door. He says it a lot in this song.
4: Yeah.

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0: All right, in our next hour, Jack Webb stars as Jeff Regan, investigator from 1948. But first, we'll play Name That Tune. Lisa will present clips from Elvis songs. I have to name that tune while you play along at home, and we'll see you soon.

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2: 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That one's off the scoreboard and over it. And out of this ballpark.
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5: From ABC News, I'm Dave Packer. The State Department says it's optimistic it can work things out with Kenya after
6: a Kenyan court has put a pause on the Trump administration's plan to open a 50-bed field hospital in the country for Americans exposed to the Ebola virus. The African CDC has suggested Kenya's government was pressured into housing the center. Some experts also warning that a foreign facility is a strategic mistake, saying U.S. nationals impacted by the outbreak should be brought home. Shannon Kingston, ABC News, the State Department.
5: The federal judge who oversaw President Trump's lawsuit against the IRS is now demanding answers from the president's lawyers and the DOJ over whether their settlement that created a $1.8 billion anti-weaponization fund may have amounted to an effort to intentionally deceive her. This is Friday. A judge temporarily blocked payments from that fund. ABC News legal contributor Kim Whaley.
7: This is going to stay with this lower court judge. And then when there's a final resolution, only then will the Trump administration have the ability to appeal it.
5: Despite a ceasefire agreement that's been in place in Lebanon since mid-April, Hezbollah has continued to attack Israeli soldiers in southern Lebanon. Fire projectiles at northern Israel.
8: In Lebanon, Israeli forces going on the offensive there. The ceasefire there really not adding up to very much at all. The UN are reporting something in the region of 11 children inside Lebanon are being killed or wounded every single day through military action.
5: ABC's Ian Pannell in Tel Aviv. Louisiana Friday enacted a new congressional map that could help Republicans gain one more seat in the House of Representatives. The new map eliminates one of the state's two black majority districts. Democratic Louisiana State Senator Royce Duplessis says that the map will face new legal challenges.
9: We know we're going to end up right back in court because this map is a racially gerrymandered map, no matter how they try to spin it.
5: You're listening to ABC News.
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1: From the WTMJ Breaking News Center, I'm Jen Gregg. Milwaukee County leaders are moving forward with plans for a long-term senior center on the northwest side.
2: The county board approving $100,000 for planning and design work following the closure of the McGovern Senior Center. County officials say the facility suffered years of flooding, mold, and deterioration before shutting down. Supervisors say the funding is an important step toward providing safe and reliable services for older adults in the community. The money will help county departments evaluate options and gather public input before deciding on a permanent solution. The proposal now heads to County Executive David Crowley for his signature. Neil Doyle, WTMJ News.
1: A UW-Madison student group is under investigation after promoting a raid at Ridgeland Farms last month. The group's president calls the move troubling.
3: I feel honestly a little sad that the university feels it necessary to do this.
4: Jackson Ray is the president of Animal Advocacy. His student group printed flyers that said, "Return to Ridgeland Farms, save the beagles." Now the university is investigating whether the group violated school policy and broke any laws.
3: They want to get us for solicitation and set a clear precedent that, you know, this sort of radical activism, as they look at it, will not be tolerated.
4: The university tells us this is not a criminal investigation, but could lead to sanctions. Jessica Tai, WTMJ News.
1: Charges filed against the man accused of setting a playground on fire in New Berlin. 19-year-old Braddock Sherwood faces three felonies, including arson, possession of a Molotov cocktail, and criminal damage to property. Police responded around 4:40 Friday morning to reports from witnesses that Beaver Park was on fire. The park's merry-go-round was damaged in the fire, but no one was hurt. Sherwood's surety bond is set at $15,000. He's due back in court in July. And the Department of Health Services releasing its new state health assessment, a report issued every 5 years that examines health trends and challenges facing Wisconsin residents. The report identifies several key concerns: housing affordability, mental health care, health care costs, transportation, and the rising cost of living. The report incorporates statewide data and feedback from residents. State officials say the findings will help guide future public health priorities and investments. In sports, the Milwaukee Panthers beat Auburn in Alabama 13-8 in the opening round of the NCAA tournament. And the Brewers take on the Astros in Houston again on Saturday, with coverage starting at 2:35 here on WTMJ. Your WTMJ 5-day forecast. Tonight, partly cloudy, a low of 52. Saturday, partly cloudy, breezy and cool, a high of 64. Sunday, mostly sunny, a high of 68. Monday, slight chance of early showers and partly cloudy, a high of 73. And Tuesday, mostly sunny and a high of 70. I'm Jen Gregg, WTMJ News.
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12: Hello, everyone. I'm Carl Amari, and this is Hollywood 360, the radio show that presents all things entertainment, including trivia contests and games, movie reviews, celebrity interviews, showbiz news, and classic radio shows. My co-host is the eminent Lisa Wolf. In this hour, Jack Webb stars as Jeff Regan, investigator from 1948. But first, it's Name That Tune. Lisa Wolf Cullen will present clips from Elvis songs. I have to try to name that tune while you play along at home, right?
13: That's right, Carl. I was inspired this week to play Elvis songs because saw a play called Heartbreak Hotel.
12: Ah.
13: And it's at Marriott Theater in Lincolnshire, Illinois. If you live in the Chicago area,
12: right.
13: It's called.
12: And if you don't, you could fly
13: Hotel.
12: In.
13: It would be worth it. It's running through May 10th, and it's really the life and times of Elvis, and it really highlights.
12: Was it good?
13: It's amazing.
12: Wow.
13: Really, it highlights his songs, and we've
12: how
13: got
12: long
13: the
12: is
13: music
12: it playing?
13: And the dancing.
12: Do you know? I'd like to see it.
13: I just
12: it.
13: Said through May 10th.
12: I don't listen. I don't listen to what you say, though.
13: Through May 10th here at Lincolnshire,
12: that's not
13: Illinois.
12: Very much longer.
13: Well, it's another week.
12: Yeah, okay.
13: So that's

0: Long enough.
1: All right.
0: All right. So let's enjoy some Elvis tunes.
1: All right.
0: Here's the first one. Knock me down, step in my face, slamming
1: my name all over the place. Do anything you want to do. Don't step on my blue suede shoes. Honey, lay off of my shoes. Don't
0: you step on my blue suede. It's blue suede shoes, all right. And it was,
1: do anything but lay off of my blue suede shoes.
0: So this was written and first recorded by Carl Perkins.
1: Yeah.
0: You know that, in 1955.
1: No, I think it was Carl Amari, wasn't it?
0: You wish.
1: Yeah.
0: That's for sure.
1: Yeah.
0: If you were alive, I'm sure it would have been you. But
1: oh,
0: Elvis Presley recorded it in 1956, and that's what you're listening to here.
1: The Carl Perkins song was a hit, but not as big as the Elvis.
0: Correct.
1: Yeah. All right, so I got that.
0: You sure did. I think you'll get all of them.
1: You think so?
0: It's a great trip down memory lane.
1: Mike, you think I'm going to get them all?
2: Perhaps.
0: You know, Carl, I was really trying hard to get my score up this week, so even if I don't call you the king, I would really like to go into the 900s.
1: I mean, that's a sure way of getting into the...
0: I know, but I'd like to do it through my hard work.
1: Oh, all right.
0: Here's the next one.
1: Yep. Spider Murphy played it in a saxophone. Little Joe was blowing on the slide trombone. Blue suede shoes?
0: That was the last one.
1: Oh, yeah. Heartbreak Hotel.
0: It's Jailhouse Rock.
1: Oh, Jailhouse Rock.
0: So I'm not going to give that one to you because you didn't get it. Heartbreak Hotel is the name of the show at Marriott that we just talked about.
1: My brain.
0: Wait, Carl, first you said the last song and then you said the show that's at Marriott. So you were so close, but yeah. Jailhouse Rock, and this is for the film Jailhouse Rock.
1: Oh, yeah.
0: And this was released in 1957.
1: Wow.
0: And it are a 45.
1: Everybody in the wholesale block was dancing to the Jailhouse Rock. All right, I missed that one.
0: Yes, you did.
1: Oh, well.
0: Okay, let's try the next one.
1: Man, I hate when I miss.

0: bug. I'm in love.
1: I'm all shook up.
2: Just in the nick of time, all shook up. And this was on the top of the charts in 1957. Stayed there for 8 weeks.
0: My hands are shaking, my knees are weak. I can't seem to stand on my own 2 feet. Who do you think when you have such luck? I'm in love. I'm all shook up.
2: Mm-hmm. Can you picture the dancing that goes along with this song?
1: Yeah.
2: It's just so different.
1: I mean, there was nobody like Elvis. I mean,
2: he was the king of rock and roll.
1: He was the king.
2: I'll call him the king of rock and roll.
1: Thanks a lot.
2: What do you want to be the king of?
1: Him you'll call the king.
2: Yeah.
1: Me, king of classic radio.
0: So it scares me to death when she touches.
1: How about that?
2: I'll take it under consideration.
1: She's going to consider it, folks.
0: I'm proud. All right. Okay.
2: Let's go.
0: Love. I'm all shook up. Mm-hmm. I don't want no other love. Baby, it's still you.

0: now won't you say,
1: don't be cruel.
2: Again. Of course, this was recorded in 1956 and inducted into the Grammy Hall of Fame in 2002.
0: Love you, baby.
2: In 2004, it was listed as 197 in Rolling Stone's list of 500 greatest songs.
1: It's an awesome song.
2: It is a good one.
0: And I know that I'll have you. Don't be cruel.
1: Hey, you know, when I was in high school, we had a talent show, and I did Blue Suede Shoes.
2: Did you actually sing it?
1: No.
2: You did.
1: I lip-synced it.
2: Yeah.
1: Lip-synced it, but I had the, you know, the white outfit.
2: And the moves.
1: I had the outfit on, and I did the move. And the audience, literally Lisa, was
2: That's
1: going crazy. Seriously, I don't think I won,
2: but
1: the audience now,
2: loved it.
1: Now, 97% of the audience was my family members.
2: Right.
1: But they...
2: But still.
1: Yeah.
2: No, that's a great idea.
1: That's what I did.
2: That's pretty brave.
1: Yeah.
2: Because you're really out there.
1: I did the...
2: That's brave.
1: Shook it all
2: up.
1: I
2: love that.
1: Yeah.
2: That's
1: lip synced it though.
2: That was good.
1: Blue suede shoes.
2: That was probably the best way to do it.
1: Yeah, I wasn't gonna really say.
2: No, that was good. All right, here we go.

0: Wish.
1: With that a title somewhere?
0: Falling in Love.
1: Okay. Can't Help Falling in Love. I'll take it. Recorded by Elvis for the album Blue Hawaii, 1961. So a little bit later than the others.
0: Yeah. Wow. Would
1: it be? It's a very romantic song.
0: Very romantic.
1: It is, but you like it, so there's a little romance in you.
0: A little bit.
1: A little tiny corner, you know, crevice in the corner there.
0: It's a tiny,
1: very
0: it's
1: tiny.
0: A crevice inside of a crevice.
1: I get that. I agree with that.
0: Yeah.
1: Will
0: you? No, you know what? I can be romantic,
1: yeah.
0: I think.
1: Have you in the past?
0: I think I have.
1: Short period of time?
0: Very, very minute.
1: Can you tell me one romantic thing you've done in the last year? One. In the last, has been last, like, ooh, you know, within the year.
0: I don't think so.
1: No.
0: I don't think so.
1: Can't think of anything really romantic.
0: No, I don't think so.
1: All right. Well, you should think about that.
0: All right. Okay.
1: Okay, here's the last one.
0: All right. We're caught in a trap.
1: That's not the title. We're caught in a trap. Like a mouse trap or what?
0: Because I love you too much, baby.
1: Did you want to second
0: the name
1: chance?
0: Of this song?
1: I love this song. Why can't you see? Got a great

0: something eyes.
1: Is it or not?
0: No.
1: We can't go on. Suspicious Minds.
0: There it is.
2: With Suspicious Minds.
0: So this is a
1: this is it. Listen, you know, if you listen to the words of this song,
0: yes,
1: it's really prophetic.
0: It is.
1: It really is.
0: It's a great song. Yes.
1: You can't go on together.
0: No,
1: you cannot go on together with Suspicious Minds.
0: Are you going to explain it to me?
1: Yes, because you need explain it. You need explain it.
0: Lucy, you've got some explaining to
1: do. I got some explaining for you.
0: Thank you, though, for that.
1: I'm going to explain it to you, Lisa.
0: Thank you. I appreciate that.
1: All right.
0: Explaining it to
1: Lucy.
0: Me. This was first recorded and written by Mark James.
1: Uh-huh.
0: And after that failed, it was recorded by Elvis, became a number one song in 1969.
1: He had power, man. He did a song, it was a hit.
0: That's right. But listen to this.
2: Together, we're suspicious.
0: So wait, will you explain it to me?
1: Let me explain it.
2: We can build
1: this dream
2: with Suspicious Minds.
1: Well, I got a lot of those, right?
0: You got all of them except one. You
1: missed
0: did really
1: one.
0: Well. I know, but it's Elvis, so okay. It's a great song.
1: All right. Boy, your score
0: fun.
1: Is up there, Lisa.
0: Oh, I'm counting
1: you're
0: on
1: borderline
0: it,
1: 900.
0: I would think so.
1: Borderline. If you would throw a couple of You're the King in there, you'd be into the mid-900s.
0: Right.
1: But just trying to help you out.
0: Right.
1: Trying to help you.
0: Right.
1: When we come back, Jack Webb stars as Jeff Regan, investigator. Stick around.
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0: 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At the very top of the website are two ways you can sign up. All right, time for Jeff Regan, investigator. This was kind of Jack Webb's warm-up to Dragnet. It was, you know, on the air in 1948. Dragnet didn't start till 1949. Jack Webb played a detective, Jeff Regan. He was a tough PI working for the LA-based International Detective Bureau run by his money-grubbing boss, Anthony J. Lyon. This was written by the great E. Jack Newman, and it had the finest supporting cast, including Jeff Chandler, Paul Frees, and William Conrad. And Regan opened each show with, I get 10 a day plus expenses. They call me the Lion's Eye. Wilms Herbert was Anthony J. Lyon, and the series ended in 1948. Then it was resurrected when Jack Webb left for Dragnet. It was resurrected starring Frank Graham as Regan with Frank Nelson as Lyon. But this is a Jack Webb episode from August 21st, 1948. It's called The Man Who Came Back. Let's tune this in. Jack Webb as Jeff Regan, investigator.
1: My name's Jeff Regan. I get 10 a day and expenses from a detective bureau run by a guy named Lyon. Anthony J. Lyon. They call me the Lion's Eye.
2: With Jack Webb as Jeff Regan, investigator, stand by for hard-boiled action and mystery and thrilling adventure in tonight's story of The Man Who Came Back.

0: Well, this is the way it started. It was a hot Tuesday afternoon, about 4 o'clock. Melody was sitting at her typewriter watching a tired-looking fly crawl across the ceiling. She didn't say a word, just waved an arm in the direction of his door.
1: Certainly we will, Mr. Brondike. Absolutely. Certainly. Yes, of course. Come in, Regan. Yes, yes. It's all right, Mr. Brondike. Yes, he'll be there in an hour. All right, half an hour. Goodbye. Regan, you're it.
0: I'm what?
1: Here's his address. Name's Elmer Brondike. Has a real estate office in Altadena. The check came by a special messenger half an hour ago. It was late, but the bank tells me it's good. So you're it.
0: You know, that's what I like, efficiency.
1: It's too hot to be funny. I want you to hop out there and see what he's excited about.
0: Didn't he tell you?
1: Yeah, he's one of those nasty old coots. He didn't make much sense on the phone. Something about someone coming back. Besides, his teeth were slipping around.
0: Yeah.
1: Anyhow, it's a job. Business has been terrible lately.
0: You know, I still want my expenses on that Tartaglia thing.
1: Have you ever come up short with me?
0: Yes, I have.
1: You'll get all that's coming to you.
0: When?
1: As soon as Melody gets a bill from that hospital, because that's coming out of your check. Now, beat it out there and find out what this guy wants and call me if you run into any trouble.
0: Brondike Manor was a brown-white cottage on the edge of 10 acres of dusty land in back of Foothill Drive. There was a big sign right in front of it telling you how easy it is to own your own land and have your own home on Brondike Estates. Well, I parked across the highway, and it was just about then that a big, heavy-set man wearing a dirty white Panama hat and a suit that didn't fit him around the stomach crawled out of a 36 Ford sedan, jammed a cigar in his mouth, and came over to my car. He had hair in his ears.
2: Yeah, hot afternoon, ain't it? Yes, sir, sure is hot. Sure is a hot afternoon.
0: Yeah, it is if you spend it sitting in a car pulling on a bottle.
2: Smell it, huh?
0: Mile away.
2: Just trying to beat the heat.
0: Okay, you've been parked in the car beating the heat.
2: Yeah, you win. I ain't much good at trying to look like a guy who wants to buy a house.
0: Yeah. Who do you look like?
2: Yeah, it's a little greasy, but it's me.
0: Marty Anderson. Confidential investigation.
2: Guess I ought to have new ones printed up, huh?
0: All right, you're a sleuth. How's business, Marty?
2: Punk.

0: Too bad.
1: You going in to see old man Brondike?
0: Your nose is getting sunburned, Marty.
1: I was just going to go and see him myself when I spot you pull up. Recognize you from pictures in the paper last week on that Tartaglia thing. I figured maybe you and me ought to talk.
0: Yeah.
1: Hey, you make it tough for a guy, Regan. We're in the same racket. What you going to see him about?
0: You said you were going in to see him.
1: Well, I kind of changed my mind when I seen you.
0: This is where I came in.
1: Ah, you're a tough guy, Regan. You're a real tough guy, and a lot of people know it. But Marty Anderson's betting you're a dumb guy, too. A real dumb guy.
0: Mm-hmm. See you around, Marty.
1: I'm an old conk, huh? A fat old slob who couldn't get a trick as a housekeeper or a tail in a punk. Is that it?
0: Well, don't get too close. That's a real bad label you got a hold of.
1: Okay, Regan, okay. You're young and tough, but you just keep my card, wise guy. You'll want to see me. You'll want to see me before it's all tied up.
0: Mr. Brondike, please. Elmer Brondike, he's expecting me.
2: Your name, please.
0: Regan.
2: Mr. Regan. R-E-G-A-N.
0: No. You don't have to write it down, lady.
2: And your business?
0: Private.
2: I'm afraid I'll have to know a little more than that, Mr. Regan.
0: Is it always this hot in here?
2: Yes, and I'm sick and tired.
0: Look, just flip your switch and tell him I'm here, will you? He sent for me.
2: If you'll wait a minute, please.
3: Well, what is it, Connie?
2: There's a Mr. Regan here, Daddy. He says he's expected. I don't find him listed on your appointment book.
3: Don't be an idiot. Send him in.
2: You may go in now, Mr. Regan.
0: Yeah, thanks. Is he always like that?
2: Most of the time. Other times he's bad.
0: High blood pressure?
2: He's got it high, low, and in between. I hate him.
0: A winner, huh? I'm sorry, Connie. That is your name, isn't it?
2: Go on in before I quit.
3: Don't just stand there. Come on in and shut the door. What took you so long? Now, you're Jeff Regan, huh? Now, you don't look much like a private detective to me. Sit down. Where'd I put that thing?
0: Over there by the inkwell.
3: What? Oh, well. Damn. Now then, Regan, about this Collier. He's a no-good tramp. Do you understand that? A no-good tramp. I'll see that he goes right back up to San Quentin if I have to. I'm a dangerous man to play games with. He found that out once, and if he keeps up this business, he's gonna find it out again.
0: All right, you're dangerous. He's a no-good tramp, San Quentin.
3: Say, are you mocking me?
0: No, I'm not. I'm just wondering what you're talking about.
3: I just told you everything. You got ears? Can't you hear?
0: I don't hear anything but a lot of blubbering, and that doesn't make any sense.
3: You two-bit gum here, you...
0: Connie told me all about your high blood pressure. You better watch that.
3: She did she? Well, Connie talks too much. That's what's the matter with her. She talks too much.
0: Oh, sure, and you'd fire her, only she's your daughter, and you'd have to pay somebody else three times what you pay her to take everything she has to take.
3: You get out of here! Get out of my office! Get out!
0: Okay.
3: Dad! No, never mind. Sit down. It's just hot. Heat always gets me.
0: Yeah, me too. Now, do you want to tell me about it?
3: He's an ungrateful scoundrel.
0: Who?
3: Toby Collier! Who else? Well, I took that boy in as my junior partner in Brondike Estates when he was nothing more than a car washer in a filling station. And how does he repay me?
0: Hey, you're letting the heat bother you again.
3: No, it isn't the heat, Regan, I'll tell you that. It's those phone calls. Phone calls telling me to beware and watch out. A lot of other nonsense.
0: Mm-hmm. Now we're getting close.
3: They let him out of San Quentin last week. You'd think he'd go somewhere where people didn't know him and wash cars again or something. But no. He has to start telephoning my office and telling me he's back and that he's going to get me.
0: What was he doing in San Quentin?
3: 2 to 10 on an embezzlement count.
0: How long ago was that?
3: 3 years ago. I guess he got time off or something.
0: Why is he sore at you?
3: I had to testify against him. It was my firm. He was chiseling.
0: So now he's out of the clink and he's phoning you and trying to throw a scare into you, huh?
3: He may be out, but he isn't scaring me or anybody else, I'll tell you that.
0: Yeah.
3: I want you to find him, wherever he is. Bring him here.
0: All right.
3: And then I want to tell him like I'm telling you. If he keeps bothering me with those phone calls, if he persists in threatening me, then I'll haul out some stuff I have in my safety deposit box and send him back up there on a swindling rap just to get him out of my hair.
0: You withheld evidence at that trial?
3: I withheld nothing. Just be a new charge, and I could make it stick if I wanted to.
0: All right, tell me the rest of it.
3: What do you mean, tell you the rest of it? There's no more to tell. He's a punk. He's gonna get in trouble.
0: Where'd Marty Anderson figure?
3: What?
0: Anderson, Marty. Confidential investigations. Big, dirty-looking ape who shaves every other day.
3: Oh, that rum pot. How'd you know about him?
0: He tried to shake me down outside your office.
3: He would. Yeah, he's just a second-rate gum heel I called in 3 years ago when I thought Collier might be fixing my books. I think it's the only job he ever had.

0: have an ache?
1: Yeah, you get used to them after a while. Who do you work for, Regan?
2: International Detective Bureau.
1: The line still there?
2: Yeah.
1: Well, so you're the line's eye, huh?
2: Yeah.
1: Lines is a bandit. But whose case?
2: Elmer Brondike.
1: Mm-hmm. What you want Toby for?
2: To ball him out for making threatening phone calls.
1: That all?
2: As far as I know.
1: Toby was a nice kid, but a calendar job. Born with one war going, one depression on deck, and a new war starting. Makes a difference. The calendar got him.
2: And he wound up in San Quentin.
1: Well, everything was against him at the trial, too. He was pretty mad at old man Brondike and that private Dick, and me and everyone else before it was all over. I tried to talk to him.
2: From what Brondike tells me, he's still mad.
1: Yeah, I did all I could, but he didn't have a chance. He tried to lift a lousy couple thousand bucks, and they caught him. Well, he's out now.
2: Did you handle his parole?
1: No.
2: You know who did?
1: No.
2: You don't know where he is in town?
1: No.
2: Brondike said he had a mother.
1: No.
2: Okay, I'll leave you to Millie.
1: Yeah. If we play records, Millie used to be a violinist. Sorry, I'm no help. Regan, if you find Toby, I'd like to see him.
2: Why?
1: Oh, I don't know. Maybe I just want to see what 3 years in the pen does to a man like that.
2: Yeah, I'll bet you do.
3: Where are you now? Did you find Collier?
2: I'm calling from home.
3: Home? What about Collier?
2: I didn't find him yet.
3: Well, get busy. What are you waiting for?
2: A telegram, morning, couple of things.
3: Listen, this old schmo is plenty tough, and if he thought you were loafing.
2: Look, it's 9 o'clock at night. I'm tired. There's nothing I can do till tomorrow morning.
3: He's sore as a shave pup about all this, and especially about you. He phoned up and said you call him a lot of names.
2: He is a lot of names.
3: I don't care what he is. You don't talk to a client like that. Besides, I haven't cashed his check. Now go on out and find that guy and get this thing settled. Good night, Regan.
2: Besides, I haven't cashed his check. Well, I just set down the phone and started at the door when it happened. Connie Brondike was standing there, and she didn't waste any time. She didn't say a word, just pulled the trigger. The first three brought down plaster on the ceiling. The fourth one ruined the shoulder on my suit. The fifth gave me a haircut. I made a grab for it, and I missed. I took the empty gun in my face. Next thing I knew, she pulled off one of those high spike heels and raised it above my head. I tried to stop her, but my arms wouldn't work. And that's all I remember.
4: You are listening to the story of the man who came back. Tonight's adventure with Jeff Regan, investigator.
2: Oh, yeah, Connie had done a real good job. 6 to 5, I'd never get there before it stopped ringing.
5: Oh. All right, all right.
2: Hello?
6: Regan, is that you?
2: Yeah.
6: What's the matter? Did I get you up?
2: Something like that.
6: This is Marty Anderson.
2: Yeah. Did you wash your face yet?
6: Still feeling tough, huh? I thought maybe we could talk now.
2: Yeah. What made you think that?
6: You're looking for Collier, ain't you? I know where he is.
2: Yeah?
6: Want to talk?
2: Where?
6: My place. On my card.
2: Half an hour.
6: I'll wait for you, tough guy. Bring some money. This is going to cost you.
2: Everything's going to cost me. Bring some money. Oh, I don't know.
7: Take your hands off. Let go. Oh,
8: shut up, lady. Mr. Regan. Mr. Regan, it's me, Jake. You all right in there?
7: Go, lady. Let go.
8: You all right, Mr. Regan?
2: Yeah, I'm fine.
7: I told you it was all right, honey, go.
8: I was real worried. I thought I heard some shots, then I seen this one jumping down the stairs like she had a good homicide somewhere. You sure you're all right?
7: Go on, me. Take your hands off me.
2: All right, Jake, let her go, She's a friend of mine.
8: You sure it's all right? Hey, you're bleeding. Look at the plaster. Oh, them were shots.
7: Of course they were shots. You let go.
2: Jake, let her go, will you?
8: Huh? Sure.
2: I was cleaning a gun.
8: Oh, cleaning a gun. Funny time to clean a gun, 10 o'clock at night.
2: Well, I do a lot of funny things. Come up and have a drink sometime, will you, Jake?
8: Okay, Mr. Regan, okay. Good night.
2: Good night. Oh, no, you don't, lady. Stay right where you are. No, we're going to talk.
7: You hurt my arm.
2: I'll rough you up good if I have to. Now, come on.
7: I only wanted my pictures.
2: Yeah, save it, lady.
7: Well, you didn't have any right to give them to you. They were...

0: Never mind. You shouldn't have done that.
1: So you come over to get him, and you take 5 shots at me and slam a gun in my face. Why didn't you finish the job with your heel?
0: I couldn't do it. I was going through your wallet looking for the pictures. I saw your license. You're a private detective. You're looking for Toby, aren't you? That's why you had the pictures. You're looking for Toby.
1: Collier, your boyfriend?
0: Yeah, we were going to get married.
1: Only he went to the pen, huh?
0: Those pictures. That's all I had left of him.
1: He didn't write?
0: No.
1: You know he's out now.
0: Yeah?
1: Has he gotten in touch with you?
0: Why should he? He thinks I was in on it.
1: In on what?
0: The whole dirty, rotten thing. Toby was framed. Dad hired that Marty Anderson to help him do it.
1: How do you know he was framed?
0: I've been working for my dad for 5 years. I see things.
1: Yeah, I'll bet you do.
0: That's the truth.
1: Oh, yeah, everybody's full of the truth. All the liars are dead.
0: Look at me. Go ahead and look at me, Mr. Regan. I'm not what you'd call beautiful. I ain't even pretty. I'm tall. I'm gawky. No man would ever look at me twice. Well, Toby looked at me. If he loved me, what? What are you going to do to him when you find him?
1: Well, he's been threatening your father on the phone. I'm just going to take him there.
0: Yeah, would you bring him to me first? Would you let me talk to him?
1: Why?
0: Because Maybe I can hold him in my arms and make him forget all his hate. Everything he's gone through. Maybe he'll still love me. We can go away together and get married. You know where he is. Can you find him tonight?
1: Maybe.
0: You gonna help him and me?
1: I gotta see a man.
0: I guess I went kind of crazy tonight, huh? I don't know. I've been thinking about him so much lately.
1: Yeah. Well, next time, give me a little thought, will you? Good night, lady. Well, Marty Anderson's office was a dirty room hanging over a shoe repair shop on Sunset near Alvarado. You could tell it belonged to him. The glass on the door hadn't been washed for 10 years. He didn't answer when I knocked, so I tried my keys on the door. The third one worked. Inside, it smelled like a pile of wet gunny sacks. The only light was kind of a sick green from a neon sign going on and off outside the window. There was an old army cot in one corner, and right in front of the window, a big black roll-top desk and a cracked leather chair. He was sitting there looking at the neon light he couldn't see anymore. One dirty hand was on top of a scratch pad near the phone, and the other was inside his coat. When I pulled it out, it was covered with blood and the rest of a pint of cheap whiskey. I found a .38 cartridge case on the floor. He didn't have anything in his pockets except some keys and a plug of chewing tobacco. There wasn't anything in the desk drawers either. When I started to call homicide, I had to move his hand. The name Collier was written on the scratch pad, and there was an address to go with it.
2: Police Department 24.
1: Extension 2521, please.
3: Homicide, Chandler.
1: Lieutenant Wendetti.
3: Off tonight. Who's calling?
1: All right, take this down, Sergeant. Shoe shop, Sunset near Alvarado.
3: Yeah?
1: One flight up.
3: Yeah?
1: Office. Belongs to a private detective named Marty Anderson.
3: Yeah?
1: Got all that?
3: Yeah.
1: He's dead.
3: What? Hey, who is...
1: The Santa Monica fog was all over Flower Street on the 1300 block south. The streetlight didn't do much good. Just kind of hung around and watched everything get wet. I used a half a pack of matches finding my address.
4: Out kind of late tonight, aren't you, Pilgrim? What'll it be?
1: Toby Collier here?
4: He was here.
1: All right, I'll wait.
4: He ain't gonna be here no more.
1: You a friend of his?
4: Never met the guy.
1: Yeah.
4: It's midnight, beat it.
1: All right, wait a minute.
4: Oh, like that, huh?
1: Any way you want it.
4: I'm gonna do you a favor. I'm gonna tell you something.
1: All right, Santa Claus.
4: Before I turn night watcher, they call me the Candy Kid. 6'4", pound of 2 under 300. It'd be assault with a deadly weapon if I slapped you in the mush, but you're tempting me. Now, beat it.
1: All right, wait a minute.
4: Being a night watcher ain't slowed me down, though.
1: All right, now maybe this will. I just came from Marty Anderson's.
4: So what?
1: He's dead.
4: So what?
1: And in about a half an hour, the cops are going to be here looking for Toby Collier.

0: Yeah? Well, they can just dig him up and talk all they want.
1: Dig him up?
0: Are you blind or drunk or something? This outfit buried him this afternoon. This is a mortuary.
1: Well, when I got home, she wasn't there, but a telegram was there. It was a long answer from San Quentin telling me how Collier had been brought to Los Angeles on a stretcher and the hospital that he was in, and a lot of other things. It took me 20 minutes to get out to Aladino, but I was too late. Well, her aim was a lot better this time. By the time I got through the door, the old man had dropped his gun and was kind of hanging onto a piece of drapery by the window.
2: Connie, they'll get you for this. They'll get...
1: Well, you've turned into a real Annie Oakley, haven't you?
3: It's good to see him like that. It's real good.
1: You want to give me that gun? It's empty.
3: Sure, why not? He had it coming for a long time.
1: Did you read my telegram?
3: Yeah, I read it. And I phoned the hospital and they told me Toby was dead. Bad heart. It wasn't that bad heart that killed Toby. It was him. He killed him.
1: You don't have to make those faces. They don't make him any deader.
3: You think I'm nuts, don't you?
1: No, I'm not a lawyer, lady. You can plead any way you want.
3: Well, I'll never tell it to a court.
1: Don't bet on that.
3: You aren't such a bad guy, I'll tell it to you.
1: All of it?
3: How many tramps you met in your life, Regan? Real tramps.
1: Some. Some just thought they were tramps.
3: Well, you met the genuine product today. Take him. For 10 years, he's been packing away money. When the income tax people got close, he goes out and he finds Toby in a filling station.
1: And makes him a junior partner.
3: Yeah, works an embezzlement frame up that makes Toby the fall guy.
1: That way, he doesn't have to straighten out any books.
3: Tramp number one. Genuine, huh? And then there's number two, a private dick named Marty Anderson. Pig.
1: Well, he's dead. Somebody shot him tonight.
3: Yeah, he did it. The only decent thing he ever did in his life. Marty was in on it. He testified against Toby in court.
1: But Marty wanted money.
3: Yeah, all the times that the old man killed him.
1: And it was supposed to look like Toby.
3: Only Toby was dead. Yeah. Toby was dead, and he couldn't kill anybody.
1: When you find out about Toby, you come back and you do some shooting yourself, don't you?
3: He killed Toby.
1: At the morgue, they told me it was his heart.
3: His heart, soul, everything that made him. He was on a hospital ward all the time he was in prison. He'd only written and told me.
1: All right. Come on.
3: You're gonna take me down?
1: Yeah.
3: Don't make no difference now.
1: This Toby, you must have loved the guy.
3: Mr. I'd have died for him.
1: Yeah, lady, I guess you will.

0: Well, that's the way it came out. Brondike killed Marty Anderson because Marty was trying to sell me what he knew about Collier's trial. Oh, Marty was a lousy private detective making those phone calls and trying to make Brondike think it was Collier. Well, the lion was mad because I phoned homicide and then ran away. He said it'd give the agency a bad name. Then he began talking the way he does.
1: Funny thing about all this, Regan, those two going for each other.
0: Yeah.
1: She was nothing to look at. Him, he was a smart guy.
0: He wound up in prison, didn't he?
1: Yeah, but he was a smart guy. He was just framed.
0: Not many smart guys get framed.
1: What do you mean?
0: I mean, Collier sold out to Brondike, and then he made the frame deal.
1: How do you know?
0: Collier left a will.
1: You think they'd have made a go of it? I mean, gotten married or something if all this hadn't happened?
0: Nope.
1: Why not? She went for him, and he went for her. Say, he didn't serve much time on a 2-10 rap. He must have had a smart lawyer.
0: No, you mean doctor.
1: What?
0: He had a heart condition. He was dying.
1: And they paroled him?
0: They let him out to die.
1: Well, they do things like that?
0: Sometimes.
1: No wonder he didn't write that dame. Yeah, what do you know about that?
0: Nothing. You work on it. I'm tired. Good night.

0: Jack Webb is starred as Jeff Regan, with Wilms Herbert as Anthony J. Lyon. The role of Connie Brondike was played by Betty Lou Gerson. Jeff Regan is written by E. Jack Newman, produced by Sterling Tracy, with original music by Dick Arant. It's CBS same time next week for more hard-boiled action and mystery with Jeff Regan, investigator.
1: And that's Jeff Regan, investigator, with The Man Who Came Back from August 21st, 1948. Jack Webb starring, along with Wilms Herbert and Betty Lou Gerson, in a story written by E. Jack Newman. And that was sustained by the CBS Radio Network. Hope you enjoyed that. Time for this month in music history.
2: And here's another great song from 1980.

0: I don't know.
1: Who's singing?
0: I don't know.
1: Really? You know the song, but you can't play the title or the singer.
0: I don't know.
1: It was written by him.
0: It's Billy Joel?
1: It is Billy Joel.
0: Okay, Billy Joel.
1: From his 1980 album.
0: Glass Houses?
1: Glass Houses.
0: I had it.
1: It reached number 7.
0: Yeah.
1: And it's called...
0: You May Be Right.
1: There it is.
0: Yeah.
2: You may be right.
1: You may be right.
0: I may be crazy.
1: That's
0: you know,
1: true.
0: When I listen to this song, it takes me back to my basement in my parents' house where
1: yes.
0: I started my company, my classic radio company,
1: yes.
0: out of my parents' basement. And I used to have a couch
1: mm-hmm.
0: and then a table with my turntable.
1: Right,
0: you know,
1: sure. Yeah.
0: I had like a Pioneer turntable.
1: Yes, I know.
0: And a cassette deck.
1: Yeah, of course.
0: And it was like my lair, you know.
1: Yes.
0: Like, I mean, it was like, hey, this is my space.
1: Yes.
0: You know? Like, don't encroach on my space
1: yes,
0: to my rest
1: I
0: of my
1: understand.
0: Family members, you know?
1: Why did they not get to use the basement, too?
0: No, that area.
1: Oh, that area of the basement.
0: Don't go in my area. That's
1: Got
0: my
1: it.
0: Area,
1: Got
0: you know?
1: It.
0: I'm starting my company here.
1: Right.
0: I'm listening to my Billy Joel songs.
1: And I have a couch.
0: Got my cassette deck. Got my couch. Oh, yeah, that couch. It's in the Smithsonian now.
1: I bet.
0: Yeah, it's in the Smithsonian. All righty.
1: Okay.
0: More of Hollywood 360 after this.
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2: All right, we listened to a Jack in this episode. We're going to listen to another Jack. It's Jack Mather as the Cisco Kid in our next hour. But first, we'll play Fact or Fiction. Lisa will present information on human limits. Human limits. I have to guess if they're fact or fiction while you play along at home. And we'll see you soon.
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5: From ABC News, I'm Dave Packard. There was a meeting in the Situation Room Friday, but when it was over, President Trump had no announcement about a possible deal with Iran.
6: President Trump laying out his demands, saying Iran must agree to reopen the Strait of Hormuz, pledge never to develop a nuclear weapon, and allow the U.S. to remove Iran's highly enriched uranium. But Iran says their nuclear program, the key issue at the center of this conflict, is not a part of these negotiations. Iran also insisting the U.S. release $12 billion in frozen Iranian assets. But the president saying no money will be exchanged until further notice.
5: ABC's Mary Bruce. President Trump's so-called weaponization fund blocked by a federal judge Friday. ABC News legal contributor Kim Whaley.
7: This is going to stay with this lower court judge. And then when there's a final resolution, only then will the Trump administration have the ability to appeal it.
5: And another federal judge has ordered that the president's name be removed from the Kennedy Center in Washington, D.C. ABC's Catherine Falders.
8: The judge ruled that that signage needs to come down within 2 weeks. It is quite a defeat for President Trump. We obviously will see what he says about this and whether he will appeal. This is just one of the many projects that Trump has in the works or has at least in part renamed.
5: Jeff Bezos' commercial space company Blue Origin is warning folks in Florida don't touch any of the debris from a catastrophic explosion that incinerated one of the largest rockets that it has during an engine test on Thursday. No injuries were reported after the company's New Glenn rocket exploded into a massive fireball. Former NASA astronaut Susan Kilrain.
9: This is the rocket that is supposed to take equipment to the moon in the not too distant future and then also land landers on the moon with people eventually.
5: You're listening to

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5: From the WTMJ Breaking News Center, I'm Jen Gregg. Milwaukee County leaders are moving forward with plans for a long-term senior center on the northwest side.
6: The county board approving $100,000 for planning and design work following the closure of the McGovern Senior Center. County officials say the facility suffered years of flooding, mold, and deterioration before shutting down. Supervisors say the funding is an important step toward providing safe and reliable services for older adults in the community. The money will help county departments evaluate options and gather public input before deciding on a permanent solution. The proposal now heads to County Executive David Crowley for his signature. Neil Doyle, WTMJ News.
5: A UW-Madison student group is under investigation after promoting a raid at Ridgeland Farms last month. The group's president calls the move troubling.
7: I feel honestly a little sad that the university feels it necessary to do this.
8: Jackson Ray is the president of Animal Advocacy. His student group printed flyers that said, "Return to Ridgeland Farms, save the beagles." Now the university is investigating whether the group violated school policy and broke any laws.
7: They want to get us for solicitation and set a clear precedent that, you know, this sort of radical activism, as they look at it, will not be tolerated.
8: The university tells us this is not a criminal investigation, but could lead to sanctions. Jessica Tai, WTMJ News.
5: Charges filed against the man accused of setting a playground on fire in New Berlin. 19-year-old Braddock Sherwood faces 3 felonies, including arson, possession of a Molotov cocktail, and criminal damage to property. Police responded around 4:40 Friday morning to reports from witnesses that Beaver Park was on fire. The park's merry-go-round was damaged in the fire, but no one was hurt. Sherwood's surety bond is set at $15,000. He's due back in court in July. And the Department of Health Services releasing its new state health assessment, a report issued every 5 years that examines health trends and challenges facing Wisconsin residents. The report identifies several key concerns: housing affordability, mental health care, health care costs, transportation, and the rising cost of living. The report incorporates statewide data and feedback from residents. State officials say the findings will help guide future public health priorities and investments. In sports, the Milwaukee Panthers beat Auburn in Alabama 13-8 in the opening round of the NCAA tournament. And the Brewers take on the Astros in Houston again on Saturday, with coverage starting at 2:35 here on WTMJ. Your WTMJ 5-day forecast. Tonight, partly cloudy, a low of 52. Saturday, partly cloudy, breezy and cool, a high of 64. Sunday, mostly sunny, a high of 68. Monday, slight chance of early showers and partly cloudy, a high of 73. And Tuesday, mostly sunny and a high of 70. I'm Jen Gregg, WTMJ News.
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11: Abby who?
12: Abby Normal.
13: What do you do, Carl?
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15: Yeah, I'm still looking for that home run, you know? I mean... When I saw the iPod first time, I was like, man, I could have kicked myself.
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2: Hello, everyone. I'm Carl Amari, and this is Hollywood 360, the radio show that presents all things entertainment, including trivia contests and games, movie reviews, celebrity interviews, showbiz news, and classic radio shows. My co-host is the illustrious Lisa Wolf. In this hour, it's a Western adventure with The Cisco Kid and Pancho, starring Jack Mather and Harry Lang from 1956. But it's time now for Fact or Fiction. Lisa will present information on human limits. I have to guess if they're fact or fiction while you play along at home, right, Lisa?
3: That's right. And this is just a testament to the human body and how remarkable it is.
2: Okay.
3: No joke.
2: Okay. All right. Okay.
3: The human body can lose up to 20% of its blood and still survive without medical intervention.
4: What are you talking about?
3: You're looking at me like I'm from Mars.
2: Real.
3: It's fiction.
2: It's fiction?
3: It's fiction. So about 20% is dangerous without treatment. You can go up to 10 to 15%, but you already start with some symptoms.
2: So okay.
3: Don't lose 20%.
2: All right.
3: You can stay conscious for several minutes after your heart stops beating.
2: Real.
3: No, that's fiction. So most people lose consciousness within about 5 to 10 seconds.
2: Oh, wow. Okay.
3: Yes, after their heart stops.
2: So I've gotten both of these wrong already.
3: That's true.
2: Okay. It did so well earlier.
3: I know, but you always fall eventually.
2: I mean, this is how I make it up. I mean, did great before, right. Now I got to stink.
3: I mean, you're okay. Not even keeled. All right. That's just who you are.
2: You know what? I mean, I'm going to make a prediction. I'm going to get the rest of these right.
3: Okay.
2: I like that.
3: I'll make a prediction.
2: All right, what?
3: False. That is
2: not true.
3: Pizza
2: on the line? If I get the rest of these right, do I get a pizza?
3: If you get the rest of these correct, yes.
2: All right. Let's do it.
3: But wait, and then how do you, what's the other side of
2: nothing.
3: The coin?
2: Nothing. You just buy me a pizza. No. What?
3: There's no other side?
2: No.
3: Okay. Right. Whatever you say. Humans.
2: That's right. Whatever
3: that's right.
2: I say.
3: Whatever you say.
2: That's right, because I'm
3: the king.
2: That's right.
3: I said it.
2: All right. You're
3: okay.
2: 950 now.
3: But I didn't mean it. Humans can't feel dehydration until they're already physically impaired.
2: Wrong.
3: That is a fact.
2: It's a
3: thirst
2: fact.
3: Begins.
2: So I'm wrong.
3: So you're wrong. Thirst begins.
2: Boy, that
3: after
2: pizza
3: dehydration
2: was fleeting, wasn't it, Mike?
3: Started.
2: It was a fleeting pizza, wasn't
3: very
2: it?
3: Very fleeting. All right, I'll do it from now on.
2: All right, okay.
3: Starting now.
2: Got it.
3: Fair deal.
2: Boy,
3: the human brain.
2: Thanks. That's very kind of you.
3: Thanks. The human brain. I just know you're not going to get them all right. The human brain can survive longer without oxygen than the heart.
2: Real.
3: Fiction.
2: Oh,
3: brain cells begin dying within about 4 to 6 minutes.
2: Every one of these so far.
3: So far. Man. You burn... Okay, listen to this one now.
2: All right.
3: You burn more calories staying awake all night than sleeping.
2: Real.
3: Fact. You got one.
2: Yes, I got one.
3: There you go. Okay, now this one is disgusting, so
2: okay.
3: Just think.
2: All right.
3: The human body, the human body is disgusting and remarkable
2: yes,
3: at the same
2: gross.
3: Time. The human body is physically capable of biting through a finger as easily as a carrot.
2: Real.
3: That is a fact.
2: Yeah.
3: So the force exists, but the brain would normally prevent it.
2: Right.
3: Yeah. You can die from drinking too much water.
2: Real.
3: That is a fact.
2: Yeah.
3: You know why?
2: Yeah, you can implode.
3: Water intoxication can dangerously dilute sodium levels. It's about sodium.
2: Okay.
3: All right. Your body can absorb enough oxygen through the skin to survive if you stop breathing.
2: No.
3: No, that's not true.
2: But now I'm getting them right now,
3: yeah,
2: Mike.
3: Yeah, you are. Mike, humans can survive longer without food than without sleep.
2: Real.
3: That is a fact.
2: Yeah.
3: Holding your breath too long can cause you to pass out before you feel extreme distress. Holding your breath too long can cause you to pass out before you feel the extreme distress.
2: No, you'd feel extreme distress first. So I'll say...
3: I'm going to need a fact or fiction.
2: Fiction.
3: You didn't have it right. It's fact. Listen, if you hold your breath too long, you'll pass out and you didn't even realize that you were in such
2: distress.
3: That's
2: what I meant.
3: That's not what you said, the opposite of that. The human body can only use a small percentage of its muscle strength at once.
2: No.
3: No, that's a fact. The brain limits full muscle activation to prevent injuries. Last one.
2: Okay.
3: You can train yourself to need significantly less sleep than average without negative effects.
2: No, it has
3: negative effects. That is fiction. And you know a lot about

0: Oh, Carl, I'll give you 50-50.
1: I think I missed more than I got.
0: That's
1: actually
0: possible, too.
1: That's
0: because your head started.
1: But you know what?
0: Slowly.
1: You called me the king, so you're in the mid-900s.
0: Okay,
1: so.
0: But I didn't say
1: it. Doesn't matter if you mean it or not.
0: Disdain.
1: It doesn't. I don't care if you mean it or
0: okay,
1: not.
0: There was contempt.
1: You think
0: in
1: I really
0: voice.
1: Care if you mean it?
0: You should care.
1: No, I don't care.
0: All right, then.
1: I could
0: go
1: care
0: for
1: less.
0: It. All right. Then I think I'm over 1,000 by now.
1: Care less. All
0: wait,
1: right.
0: You could care less?
1: I couldn't care less.
0: You couldn't care less.
1: Whatever.
0: Okay.
1: When I come back, when we all come back, it's the Cisco Kid.
0: Just Carl's coming
1: no,
0: back.
1: No, we're all going to come back. Cisco Kid, stick around.
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1: You can attest to how great the sound is,
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0: There you go. 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
1: Yeah.

0: I mean, Lisa, you don't like CDs that much, but you've heard them in my car when we're driving.
1: Of course.
0: 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That's the best way to do it. Leave your name and return phone number. Someone will call you back. All right. Are you ready for the Cisco Kid? This was a character created by O. Henry, and it was a Western. The Cisco Kid was seen in films, TV, and comic books. And in 1942, it began being heard on the radio. Jackson Beck played Cisco with Louis Sorin as Pancho. Later, Jack Mather and Harry Lang were Cisco and Pancho. And for a time, Mel Blanc played the role of Pancho. Cisco Kid was a heroic Mexican caballero who fought for law and order in the Old West. Immensely popular radio show lasting until 1957, nearly 600 episodes, Lisa. We have program 369 in the series called The Law in Silver Gulch from February 8th, 1955. Here's part one of The Cisco Kid.
2: Here's adventure. Here's romance. Here's the famous Robin Hood of the Old West.
3: Cisco, the sheriff, he is getting closer.
4: This way, Pancho. Vamos.
2: The Cisco Kid.

0: The Cisco Kid in our gripping story, The Law in Silver Gulch. Most mining towns of the Old West were boom towns. Frequently, the population of such a town increased so fast that law and order could not keep up with the increase, and public opinion provided the only discipline, or lack of discipline. Silver Gulch was just such a place as this, a town that in just 1 month's time went from a resident population of 12 persons to over 2,000. As our story opens, two men are riding one horse on a trail to the north of Silver Gulch.
1: This ain't comfortable riding, Roscoe. I swear I don't know why you couldn't bring your horse along, too.
2: Cut out the grumbling, Hanson. I told you why. Joe Dibbins got a big load of lumber coming through this afternoon from the cuttings on Kaneya Mountain, and you and me's taking over that lumber.
1: Yeah, but even
2: so... One of us has got to drive the load back, and it wouldn't look right if we had an extra saddle horse along.
1: Thought you didn't care nothing about what people think.
2: I don't. There's such a thing as being careful when you go out on a job, no matter if there ain't any law around for miles.
1: Huh? There's a marshal in Silver Gulch.
2: Don't make me laugh, Hanson. Sure there's a marshal, without a jail and without even one bit of legal backing. He ain't gonna get far. There. Huh? Top of this rise is as good a place as any to stop that driver.
1: Oh, boy.
2: Yeah, here comes the load. That's gonna be worth real money, Hanson, that load of lumber. Worth its weight in gold and then some. Now keep quiet and get down behind these rocks.
3: You're gonna give it to that driver?
2: That's just what I'm gonna do. I'm taking no chances of his talking. Hand me that rifle. Yeah.
3: Here it is. Make it good now.
2: Keep quiet.
3: Nice shooting, Roscoe.
2: Yeah, whoa! Whoa! We'll get rid of this driver, Hanson. Then I'll drive this load of lumber to Silver Gulch. Nice, easy way to make money, huh?
1: Yeah.

0: Francisco.
1: Sí.
0: Boomtown. Boomtown. You say Silver Gulch is Boomtown, no?
1: Sí. According to our friend, the carpenter, Joe Dibben, whom we saw in Adobe City 2 weeks ago, Silver Gulch is having a tremendous boom.
0: So now we ride to Silver Gulch to see the town go boom.
1: No, no, Chico.
0: No, no.
1: We are riding there to see how Senor Joe is making out with his building business.
0: Oh,
1: si. Hey, speaking of building, Pancho, here comes a big load of lumber. That may be for Senor Joe.
0: Sí.
1: Let us stop and talk to the driver.
0: Oh,
1: diablo.
0: Oh, look, una.
1: Buenos dias, senor.
0: Buenos dias, senor.
1: Will you stop your horses for a moment?
0: Oh! What do you want?
1: Merely to ask if that load of lumber is for Senor Joe Dibben.
0: Maybe, maybe not. But in case you're thinking of coming to Silver Gulch, Cisco, you better not. It's a tough town and it's getting tougher. Get up! Hmm. Nobody knows you, Cisco.
1: Sí. I recognize him as a bandito by the name of Roscoe Tate.
0: Roscoe Tate.
1: He hung around Santa Fe for a long time. Till the town got too hot for him.
0: Uh-huh.
1: I would like to know if that Roscoe Tate hombre has reformed and is hauling lumber as a business, or if he is still up to his old tricks of cheating and swindling people.
0: Well, we'll find out in Silver Gulch, maybe.
1: Eh, no doubt we will.
0: Uh-huh.
1: But before we ride to town, I would like to see where they have made the silver strikes. Let us ride to the south, Chico. Up there, come on.
0: Oh, look, go now.

0: thunder's that Jim Lacey? He'd oughta been in with that lumber an hour ago. If he can't deliver it faster than this, I'm gonna do business with somebody else who can.
1: Theodore.
0: Huh? Oh, howdy, Marshal.
1: Howdy, Joe, howdy. What you pacing up and down here for?
0: 'Cause I want my lumber. Here, I got so blasted many orders for houses and stores and such, I don't know which side is up and no lumber.
1: Well, kind of a losing situation, that
0: is. It sure is.
1: And I thought I'd drop around and see how long it'll be before you can get a jail built for me.
0: Oh, I don't know, Marshal. I can't make no promises. I'll get it done as soon as I can. That's about all I can tell you.
1: A month, 2 months, 6 months?
0: Oh, no, be nearer a year with all the orders I got.
1: I don't know what sense there is in my being marshal of this town. Ain't got any jail to put people in. I have to keep in a big tent, and they escape regularly.
0: Yeah, I know, Marshal.
1: Besides that, I can't prosecute when I do arrest them. Ain't got a bit of legal backing.
0: This here strip of land ain't even in United States territory. Since the surveyors just plumb overlooked it, that's why.
1: No, it ain't in the records, Joe. So no judge can legally try a prisoner here. And everybody knows it.
0: Well, do the best you can, Marshal.
1: I am. But I sure would like to have you get that jail built. Already I've had 3 tents cut to pieces with knives. Well, I'll be getting along. I'm going to look over some ranch property out of town this afternoon. See you later, Joe.
0: Yeah.
1: Get in, Theodore. Get
0: in. Here's that lumber. By thunder, it's just about time, too. Hey, what in the blazes? Hey, you, Roscoe Tate.
2: Oh,
0: where's Jim Lacey?
2: I don't know. We ain't seen him.
0: Well, those are his horses you're driving, and that's his lumber hitch, too.
2: Don't know a thing about it, Tippin. But say, how'd you like to buy this here load of lumber?
0: Well, how'd I like to buy it? I already have bought it. I always pay Jim Lacey cash money in advance.
3: We better be going, Roscoe. Hannaford will be glad to get this lumber.
2: Yep. Yep.
0: Oh, now, wait a minute.
2: Get away from them horses.
0: That tears my lumber. You can't do this.
2: We'll show you what we can do. Come on, Hannaford.
0: That there is my lumber.
2: Oh, no, it ain't.
0: Well, hey, we got to quit it. Now, come out, you
2: give it to him, Hanson. Slug him.
0: Hey.
2: We'll fix you once and for all.
0: There.
2: Maybe that'll give him an idea who's running things in this town. Now let's take this load of lumber down the street to Hannaford.

0: It's a boom town, all right, Cisco.
1: I would say it is, Pancho. Look at those tents all over the town.
0: Where we find Senor Joe?
1: Well, he said the place he was building.

0: was right next to the post office. And there's a big sign on that tent, post office.
1: Yeah, and there's the place right next to it.
0: Right on the banks of the creek, too. See, that is the place. Mm.
1: Oh,
0: there.
1: Oh, look, Pancho, not see Senor George, Cisco.
0: Well, neither do I at the moment, but... Oh, there he is, down by the creek. Uh-huh. Let's walk down there, Chico.
1: Yeah, we walk down there. Yeah, Senor George, wash his face.
0: Looks to me more as if he is bathing his face. See, Pancho. Look, Senor Joe has been hurt. Senor Joe.
1: What's the matter, Senor Joe?
2: Oh, well, Cisco Pancho.
1: That was.
2: I'll be right with you. Couple of sidewinders jumped me, beat me up.
0: Oh, what was their reason, Senor Joe?
2: Oh, they stole a load of my lumber, that's what. And when I put up a kick, they come after me, both of them. A couple of hombres named Roscoe Tate and Hanson Jenks.
0: I know that Tate hombre.
1: Cisco thinks something wrong with that hombre, Senor Joe.
2: He's just a blasted crook. I'd sure like to know what they did to Jim Lazy.
0: Perhaps we can find out, Senor Joe. Where did those hombres go with your lumber?
2: Down the street, I reckon. I was out cold when they left. There. My face feels better now.
0: Let us go, Pancho.
2: I'm going with you.
0: As you wish, Senor Joe. But if it comes to a matter of fighting, you had better stay out of it. Let Pancho and me attend to it.

0: Well, you was gone long enough, Hanson. Did you find Hannaford?
1: Nah, called at his tent, and his wife said he'd gone off to mine. Said he'd be back in about an hour.
0: Well, let's not wait for him here. Let's go on over to the cafe.
1: All right. Hey, what about this lumber? Think somebody might try to take it?
0: Not unless they want to get filled full of lead.
1: What about Cisco Kidd? He had kind of a funny look in his eye when he talked to you outside of town.
0: Come to think of it, he did ask if this was Joe Tibbins' lumber. That might mean he's a friend of Tibbins.
1: Just what I was thinking.
0: Yeah. Tell you what you do, Hanson. You go round up a bunch of the boys. Tell them to come to the cafe.
1: All right.
0: Then if that Cisco Kidd should come along and try to start something, we'd be ready for him. And we could give him the same kind of treatment that Jim Lacey got.
2: That's the first portion of The Cisco Kidd from February 8, 1955, starring Jack Mather and Harry Lang in The Law in Silver Gulch. We'll get back to it and more of Hollywood 360 after this.

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6: 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All right, we're listening to The Cisco Kid. It stars Jack Mather. He was born in Illinois in 1907. He was a radio and TV actor best known for playing the Cisco Kid on radio. But guess what, Lisa? He was also the original voice of Woody Woodpecker's nemesis, Wally Walrus. Remember that? Remember those cartoons?
7: Yes,
6: with Woody Woodpecker?
7: Of course.
6: He appeared in hundreds of radio shows, including Blondie, Lux Radio Theater, Jack Benny, Fibber McGee and Molly. He appeared in the films The Bravados, 1958, and Some Like It Hot with Marilyn Monroe, 1959. He portrayed the Cisco Kid on radio from 1946 until 1956. So he was, he definitely was
7: a busy guy.
6: The Cisco. Oh, Cisco.
7: Yes.
6: He was the Cisco Kid.
7: Mm-hmm.
6: All right, we're listening to the Cisco Kid in The Law in Silver Gulch from February 8th, 1955. Here's the conclusion.

0: I sure do wish you could help to bring some law and order to Silver Gulch, Cisco. It sure does need it bad.
1: Any town needs law and order, Senor Joe. Poncho and I will do what we can for you.
0: This hombre Roscoe Tate and his gang kind of got the people scared. Hey, there's my lumber just down the street from the cafe. Come on, Cisco.
2: I say, you're in a big hurry to get that lumber, Cisco.
1: Of course he is. I would be myself if it were mine.
2: Ain't nobody around the lumber. Lumber just leave it there and go away, huh?
1: I do not think they are far away, Poncho.
2: Oh,
1: they are.
2: Look.
1: As I thought. Look over at the cafe, Poncho.
2: Hombres in the cafe window, Cisco. Stand out in front, too. Ooh, tough hombres.
1: We are going to have trouble before we get this job over with. That is certain.
0: I'll drive the horses up to my place, Cisco.
1: If I were you, I would wait, Senor Joe. Let me go over to the cafe first and talk to that bandito, Roscoe Tate.
0: No, sir, I ain't waiting for nothing, Cisco. I'm going to take my lumber right now. Come on back.
2: Look, hombres come out of the cafe.
0: Whoa.
3: Hey, Chippin, where you think you're going with that lumber?
0: None of your blasted business, Tate. It's my lumber, and I'm taking it where I want to. Get out.
1: Be careful what you do, hombre. You'd be very wise not to start anything.
3: You'd be wise to keep...

0: to the Cisco Kid in our gripping story, The Law in Silver Gulch. Because in the early days of the West, United States surveyors completely overlooked the Silver Gulch country, the marshal of that town has no legal authority. The desperado Roscoe Tate takes full advantage of that fact when he openly steals a load of lumber belonging to Joe Dibben. And when Joe, backed by the Cisco Kid and Poncho, attempts to get his lumber back, Roscoe orders his bandits to open fire. Now.
1: Hey, Santo Cisco, those bandidos shoot and send the Joe off that lumber wagon.
2: Hey, they will unless we can draw their fire to ourselves, Poncho.
1: To ourselves?
2: Long enough so Senor Joe can drive his lumber away. Down, Poncho, behind the shed. Now, let us fire at the bandidos, Chico. Ah, bueno, Poncho. Let me see if I can pick off the sombrero of that Roscoe Tate hombre.
1: Bueno, Cisco. Old sombrero flying out of his head.
3: Hey, boys, behind that shed. Open up on that blasted shed.
1: Now the bandidos fire us, Cisco.
2: Si, and some of those bullets are coming far too close for comfort.
1: Senor Joe, get the wagon turning all down the street now.
2: Now the bandidos are firing at Senor Joe again. Madre mia, he's hit.
1: But did not fall out from the lumber wagon, Cisco. He just falling forward.
2: There go the horses. They're in the bolt. They are frightened.
1: Sado, they run down the green.
2: See, and there's a bluff at the other end of the street, Poncho. If the horses run over the edge of that bluff, Senor Joe will be killed.
1: Maybe he already dead.
2: That may be, Chico. But I will not believe it until I know for sure.
4: Diablo!
1: Logo, logo!
2: Is it Diablo? You will have to run the gauntlet of their bullets, Poncho.
1: Then we run them.
2: Very well, up, Diablo.

0: Hey, Roscoe.
1: Yeah, what's the matter, Hanson?
0: Look, up along the street. That Cisco Kid and his partner's riding this way at full gallop.
1: By thunder, so they are. Get them, boys, get them!
2: Yeah, come on, guys!
0: They're riding like blue blazers, lying flat in their horses, too.
1: We ain't going to be able to gun them down this way. Come on, boys, out the street. Yeah, we can get them from here. Now!
0: I ain't so sure.
3: Up, gallop! Ha! Head of them, up, gallop!
1: Pancho, it's Pancho. Have the bullwhip.
3: Pump, Gallop. Ha!
1: Go, Loco, go!
4: You all right, Hanson?
0: Yeah, I guess so.
4: Hey.
0: A couple of the boys got knocked galley west, though.
1: Never mind them. We got to get that Cisco Kid, and we're going to get him. Come on, boys. Let's go.

0: We not reach that lumber wagon in time, Cisco?
1: We must reach it, Pancho. Santos, those horses are running right for the edge of that bluff.
0: Senor Joe, not fall out of the lumber wagons yet.
1: Somehow he became wedged in the driver's seat. But if that load of lumber goes over the edge...
0: Go! We gain on them, Cisco.
1: See, Pancho, the only way we can save Senor Joe is to tow those horses from the edge of the bluff.
0: But that's dangerous, Cisco. Have to ride between the runaway horses and the edge of the bluff.
1: Yeah, that is the only way.
0: Look out, Cisco. Horses crouching over the edge.
1: Not if I can help it, they will not, Pancho. Back there.
0: It's close to the edge.
1: Into them, Diablo.
0: That's doing, Cisco.
1: Hey, now if I can jump to the back of one of those horses. Come on, Diablo. Bueno. Steady, Diablo.
0: You got him, Cisco.
1: That's going to be easy to bring

0: 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Hurry, ho, ho.
1: Look out, Chisto. Load of lumber loose. A load of lumber spill over any minute.
0: Hurry, ho, ho. Nothing I can do about that, amigo. Oh, ho, ho.
1: A load of lumber spill over. Spill. 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All of it spill out.
2: Main thing is, Senor Jota don't fall out.
0: Ho, ho, ho.
1: Hey, stop now, for you, Chisto.
0: Ho, ho, ho.
1: Very well done, Chisto. Hold up, hold up, hold.
2: Now we will take a look at Senor Joe.
1: Pancho, stand by the heads of these horses. Just make sure they're not bolt some more.
2: Senor Joe was wounded by one of those bullets, Pancho. He's unconscious, but I'm certain the wound is not serious.
1: Look, Chisco. Marido's gone.
0: Hey, you hombres. Stop right where you are.
1: Hey, we better get ready for more trouble, Chisco. Those bandidos look bad.
2: I'm ready for them, Pancho. I'm also just about ready to make a little trouble for myself.
3: Hey, Roscoe, look at that lumber scattered all over the place.
4: Well, what do you know? Somebody's gonna have to pick that up.
3: Cisco will be glad to pick it up for you, Roscoe.
4: Sure he will. Hey, Cisco, since you got all that lumber picked up, drive it around to my place and hustle up about it, see?
1: They think that's funny, huh, Cisco?
2: They will not think it's so funny an hour from now. Pancho.
1: Si, Cisco.
2: We will take Senor Joe to the doctor.
1: Uh-huh.
2: Then we are going after that bandido, Roscoe

0: That Cisco kid was sure mad, Hanson.
1: Yeah, plenty mad.
0: Yeah, I could tell that from the look on his face. I sure enjoyed that.
1: Yeah, well, what do you think he'll do?
0: What do you mean, do?
1: Don't you think he'll try to get even for us shooting Joe Dippin?
0: Nah, how's he gonna get even? Just him and his partner, and there's a lot of us. If he's as smart as they say he is, he'll keep away from us.
1: Maybe. But from what I heard about the Cisco kid, he ain't scared of any odds.
0: He'll stay away. Hey, you piano player, strike up some music.
1: What about that load of lumber, Roscoe? You ain't just gonna let Cisco have it, are you?
0: No. Later on, soon as it gets dark, we'll go after it. Didn't that lumber look pretty, though? Strung all along the edge of that bluff? It'll take him a powerful long time to get it picked up.
1: Just the same, I'll be glad when Cisco gets out of this town and... Hey, Roscoe.
0: Yeah?
1: Look over towards the door.
0: Hey, it's a Cisco kid and his partner.
1: And the marshal.
2: Well, see you, marshal. Here are your banditos. I do not think any of them will try to draw.
3: I answer that thing so neither.
2: Or perhaps I am wrong. Perhaps someone will try to draw.
0: You're right, Cisco. And that someone is me.
4: Watch him, Cisco.
0: Ow!
5: Sure is mighty good shooting, Cisco. Popping that gun out of his hand.
2: Does anyone else want to draw?
3: Not all speak at once, banditos.
2: Very well. Senor Marshal, you may take over.
5: Well, now, hold on, Cisco. You made a mighty good start here. I'd like to see how you keep on operating. Go ahead.
2: Very well. All of you, get your hands up. Reach for the ceiling. Now, turn around. Turn your backs to us. Senor Marshal, Pancho, you better take their guns.
3: We take them, Cisco.
5: And I swear I don't know what I'm going to do with these hombres, though. Ain't much use trying to keep them prisoners in a tent.
0: Then you just better not arrest us, Marshal.
2: Get out, Tate. You are going to be arrested. Make no mistake about that. This cafe is one of the few buildings in your town, Senor Marshal. It also has a cellar for storage of goods, has it not?
5: Well, yeah, sure, but it ain't the jail.
2: I think you will have no trouble getting the owner of this cafe to let you have the cellar for a temporary jail. Well, how about it, Senor Cafe owner?
6: Sure, Cisco.
0: Hey, wait a minute. There's nothing legal in this town. You can't arrest us.
6: That's just the point. I don't know if...
2: Momento, Senor Marshal. You, Tate, listen to me. When you stole Senor Joe's lumber, you shot and killed the driver.
0: That's a lie.
5: Oh, no, it ain't, Roscoe. I come across the body where you tried to bury it.
2: See, murder is a crime no honest people will stand for, regardless of organized law. You and your banditos are going to be locked up here in town for the time being, Tate. Then I will take you to Adobe City to jail.
0: You're coyotes, Cisco. I've a great mind to...
2: Do what, hombre?
0: To beat your head off.
2: You may have your chance. Well, come on.
0: You bet I'll... Come on.
3: Cisco, not bad with that bandit along.
2: No longer than I can help, Pancho. Right now, I just want to convince this buzzard that he and his banditos

0: pick up all that lumber. Load it back on the wagon for Señor Joe.
1: That do it.
0: All right, get up on your feet, hey. Going to pick up all that lumber?
2: Hi.
0: Quick.
2: Easy, Cisco. We'll pick it up.
0: Load it back on the wagon?
2: Yeah, we'll load it, too.
0: I thought you might be willing to. Let us get that job attended to, Señor Marshal. Then Fancho and I will help you lock these sign winders up if you want us to.
3: Kind of reckon I do want you to, Cisco. Yes, sir. I also reckon something else.
1: Yeah, what that, Señor Marshal? What that, huh?
3: I reckon the law has come to Silver Gulch, as you might say, with a good loud bang.

0: Francisco.
1: Si, Pancho.
0: Those bandidos all go to the jail, no?
1: Si, amigo. They all went to jail.
0: Over in Adobe City.
1: Si. The United States Marshal agreed to honor the wish of the people of Silver Gulch as they expressed that wish in the trial of the bandidos.
0: They expressed that wish, all right, Cisco. They want to hang the bandidos right there.
1: Well, they did get a little bit excited, but Senor Joe calmed them down.
0: Senor Joe, a good hombre, Cisco. Pancho glad he get over the wound.
1: Oh, Senor Joe is a fine man, Chico. He's working hard to get that Silver Gulch territory recognized as part of Adobe County. Until it can be a county of its own, perhaps.
0: Man, Pancho hope he got the luck. But that Silver Gulch place, that way out the end of nowhere.
1: Well, that is just about right, Pancho.
0: You know, Silver Gulch reminds Pancho's hometown.
1: Silver Gulch reminds you of your hometown, Chico?
0: My hometown, Cisco.
1: Well, in what way?
0: Well, because it's so far away from everything.
1: Oh, I did not know your hometown was far away from everything.
0: Oh, si, Cisco. Oh, very far away.
1: Well, it is on the railroad.
0: Si, on the railroad. And they built a depot in Pancho's town.
1: Oh, see, a depot, huh?
0: Uh-huh. And they called that depot Fish Hook.
1: They called the depot Fish Hook?
0: Fish Hook.
1: Well, I do not understand why they would call the depot Fish Hook.
0: Oh, that easy, Cisco.
1: Well, then tell me, why do they call the depot Fish Hook?
0: Because the depot at the end of the line.
2: Oh, Pancho!
0: Oh, Cisco!
2: Of

0: And that's the Cisco Kid with the Law in Silver Gulch, starring Jack Mather and Harry Lang. And that was program 369 in the series from February 8th, 1955. Hope you enjoyed that. Time for Sarah Knight Adamson and her Backstage Pass.
1: Hi, Carl, and hello to all of our listeners out there. I'm Sarah Knight Adamson, your national film and TV critic for Hollywood 360 Radio Network. I'm going to review

0: films, one for kids and one for adults. The Super Mario Galaxy is an animated movie that is filling theaters. Oh, and it's lots of fun for kids. The Nintendo Mario video game franchise is the basis for the film. It's also the sequel to the Super Mario Brothers movie. Oh, and that came out in 2023.
1: There's a huge universe out there. Of a lot of galaxies.
2: I demand that you release my father.
3: Over my dead body.
2: Fine with me.
4: My Koopas! Your king has returned!
0: Documentary movie Lauren, rated 14 years and older, is based on Lauren Michaels, who is the producer, director, and creator of the long-standing TV show Saturday Night Live. Lauren is also directed by one of my favorite documentary filmmakers, Morgan Neville. He won an Academy Award this year for Best Documentary. You'll see an up-close and personal look at the making of SNL. Lauren is also playing in theaters.
1: He has this man behind the curtain, mystique about him. I don't know Lauren the way Alec Baldwin knows Lauren. I've never stood in the ocean with Lauren.
5: He's gonna have notes that are impossible to understand.
6: Lauren is the ultimate show business survivor. He's still here and 100 executives are not.
0: Again, this is Sarah Knight Adamson, Hollywood 360's national film and TV critic. 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Be sure to check out the Super Mario Galaxy and Lauren. 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
4: From ABC News, I'm Dave Packer. The State Department says it's optimistic it can work things out with Kenya after
5: a Kenyan court has put a pause on the Trump administration's plan to open a 50-bed field hospital in the country for Americans exposed to the Ebola virus. The African CDC has suggested Kenya's government was pressured into housing the center. Some experts also warning that a foreign facility is a strategic mistake, saying U.S. nationals impacted by the outbreak should be brought home. Shannon Kingston, ABC News, the State Department.
4: The federal judge who oversaw President Trump's lawsuit against the IRS is now demanding answers from the president's lawyers and the DOJ over whether their settlement that created a $1.8 billion anti-weaponization fund may have amounted to an effort to intentionally deceive her. This is Friday. A judge temporarily blocked payments from that fund. ABC News legal contributor Kim Whaley.
6: This is going to stay with this lower court judge. And then when there's a final resolution, only then will the Trump administration have the ability to appeal it.
4: Despite a ceasefire agreement that's been in place in Lebanon since mid-April, Hezbollah has continued to attack Israeli soldiers in southern Lebanon, fire projectiles in northern Israel.
7: In Lebanon, Israeli forces going on the offensive there. The ceasefire there really not adding up to very much at all. The UN are reporting something in the region of 11 children inside Lebanon are being killed or wounded every single day through military action.
4: ABC's Ian Pannell in Tel Aviv. Louisiana Friday enacted a new congressional map that could help Republicans gain one more seat in the House of Representatives. The new map eliminates one of the state's two black majority districts. Democratic Louisiana State Senator Royce Duplessis says that the map will face new legal challenges.
8: We know we're going to end up right back in court because this map is a racially gerrymandered map, no matter how they try to spin it.
4: You're listening to ABC News.
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10: From the WTMJ Breaking News Center, I'm Jen Gregg. Milwaukee County leaders are moving forward with plans for a long-term senior center on the northwest side.
11: The county board approving $100,000 for planning and design work following the closure of the McGovern Senior Center. County officials say the facility suffered years of flooding, mold, and deterioration before shutting down. Supervisors say the funding is an important step toward providing safe and reliable services for older adults in the community. The money will help county

0: department to evaluate options and gather public input before deciding on a permanent solution. The proposal now heads to County Executive David Crowley for his signature. Neil Doyle, WTMJ News.
1: A UW-Madison student group is under investigation after promoting a raid at Ridgeland Farms last month. The group's president calls the move troubling.
2: I feel honestly a little sad that the university feels it necessary to do this.
3: Jackson Ray is the president of Animal Advocacy. His student group printed flyers that said, "Return to Ridgeland Farms, save the beagles." Now the university is investigating whether the group violated school policy and broke any laws.
2: They want to get us for solicitation and set a clear precedent that, you know, this sort of radical activism, as they look at it, will not be tolerated.
3: The university tells us this is not a criminal investigation, but could lead to sanctions. Jessica Tai, WTMJ News.
1: Charges filed against the man accused of setting a playground on fire in New Berlin. 19-year-old Braddock Sherwood faces three felonies, including arson, possession of a Molotov cocktail, and criminal damage to property. Police responded around 4:40 Friday morning to reports from witnesses that Beaver Park was on fire. The park's merry-go-round was damaged in the fire, but no one was hurt. Sherwood's surety bond is set at $15,000. He's due back in court in July. And the Department of Health Services releasing its new state health assessment, a report issued every 5 years that examines health trends and challenges facing Wisconsin residents. The report identifies several key concerns: housing affordability, mental health care, health care costs, transportation, and the rising cost of living. The report incorporates statewide data and feedback from residents. State officials say the findings will help guide future public health priorities and investments. In sports, the Milwaukee Panthers beat Auburn in Alabama 13-8 in the opening round of the NCAA tournament. And the Brewers take on the Astros in Houston again on Saturday, with coverage starting at 2:35 here on WTMJ. Your WTMJ 5-day forecast. Tonight, partly cloudy, a low of 52. Saturday, partly cloudy, breezy and cool, a high of 64. Sunday, mostly sunny, a high of 68. Monday, slight chance of early showers and partly cloudy, a high of 73. And Tuesday, mostly sunny and a high of 70. I'm Jen Gregg, WTMJ News.
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13: Hello, everyone. I'm Carl Amari, and this is Hollywood 360, the radio show that presents all things entertainment, including trivia contests and games, movie reviews, celebrity interviews, showbiz news, and classic radio shows. My co-host is the tantalizing Lisa Wolf. In this hour, Dan Duryea stars as Lieutenant Lou Dana, the man from Homicide from 1951. But first, Lisa Wolf Dillon is our lyricist for Learning the Lyrics. Lisa will read popular song lyrics. I'll try to guess the name of the songs while you play along at home. Right, Lisa?
14: You've got it, Carl. We are on the letter E.
13: E.
14: E. E for...
13: Yeah, E for eccentric.
14: Eccentric is good. Mike, what do you think?
15: You know, I don't remember how any of these songs sound like, so
14: really?
15: I'm going to say Carl gets none of them.
13: None.
14: Interesting. Okay, well...
15: I don't know if that's going to be true, but...
14: Right. Wow. Mike, you definitely know the middle song.
13: I don't think you've ever said I'm not going to get any of them. This is a first
14: time. Okay, I think you're going to recognize all of them as soon as we get to them.
15: I know all of these because I heard them earlier this week.
14: Right, but they're just not
15: I just don't remember
14: right
15: what
14: now.
15: They sound like right now.
14: Well, so, Carl, before we
13: you can
14: start.
13: You call me King if you want.
14: I could.
13: Yeah.
14: But I won't.
13: All right.
14: So let me get a score now before we start these songs.
13: All right,
14: thus far.
13: You're 9-15.
14: Okay, so I'm doing really
13: you
14: well.
13: You called me King once.
14: Well.
13: And even though you didn't mean it, it got you into the 900s.
14: A little sarcastic.
13: It got you into the 900s.
14: All right, fair enough.
13: Because I don't care if you...
14: You don't care if the sarcasm.
13: No, I don't.
14: All right, well, I really like all three of these songs.
13: Okay.
14: So if you feel the same way, we'll hope it goes up.
13: You might have
14: disagree,
13: you might have a really good score.
14: Let's see how it goes.
13: Especially if you throw a...
14: I'm not saying you're going to get all of these.
13: You're the king in there.

0: I
1: think you're only going to get one, the middle one, boy. The second one. But let's see. That's I still think good. You know and like all these songs.
0: Okay.
1: Okay.
0: Let's try it.
1: I was tired of my lady. We'd been together too long. Like a,
0: I said that.
1: There you go.
0: I said that
1: and
0: a few times.
1: And that is Carl's mantra.
0: A few like, times in my life.
1: Like a worn out recording.
0: Man.
1: Of a favorite song.
0: Huh.
1: So while she lay there sleeping, I read the paper.
0: Boy, this is like my
1: life,
0: story.
1: Right?
0: My life story.
1: Well, you're not going to read the paper in bed. And in the personal columns.
0: Well, it's because I can't read.
1: I know. This was the letter I read.
0: Uh-huh.
1: If you like pina coladas.
0: If you like pina colada.
1: Getting caught in the rain.
0: Getting caught in the rain.
1: If you're not into yoga.
0: If you're not into yoga.
1: If you have half a brain.
0: If you have half a brain.
1: If you like making love at midnight.
0: Make love at midnight.
1: In the dunes on the Cape.
0: The dunes on the Cape.
1: Then I'm the love that you've looked for. Write to me and...
0: Escape?
1: Yes.
0: Is that it?
1: Yes.
0: Are you kidding me?
1: No. I was tired of my lady.
0: Too long.
1: You know this song, right?
2: Like a worn out recording.
0: Right? Who sings it?
1: This is Rupert Holmes.
0: Oh.
1: So while she lay there sleeping, I think it's cool.
0: I read the paper in bed. And in the personal columns, there was this letter I read. If you like pina coladas.
1: Do you like it?
0: And get
1: it.

0: Wow.
1: It's a great, right?
0: I got it.
1: You did.
0: Woo.
1: I like this.
0: Yeah,
1: I don't think I've ever played this song
0: show,
1: and I went for it.
0: And you know what?
1: So
0: I do like pina coladas. Did you know that?
1: And getting caught in the rain?
0: Not so much that.
1: Okay.
0: But, like, when I go out, and if I have a taste for, like, alcohol, which is very rare, I'll order a pina colada.
1: It's a festive social type drink.
0: Yeah.
1: Good. Mm-hmm. All right. Well, this next one is the one I think you will get.
0: So, Mike,
1: for
0: I proved you wrong there, buddy. I got one right.
2: Yes,
0: right.
2: You did. Yes, you did.
1: All right. Ooh, I need your love, babe.
0: Ooh, I need your love, babe.
1: Yep. Guess you know it's true. Hope you need my love, babe, just like I need you.
0: Mm-hmm.
1: Hold me, love me.
0: Hold me, love me.
1: Hold me, love me.
0: Is this the Beatles?
1: I ain't got nothing but love, babe. And the next line.
0: I ain't got nothing but love, babe.
1: And then that's the title right there. Oh, come on. You know this.
0: I ain't got nothing but love, babe.
1: Listen, hold me.
0: Every day. Every day?
1: No. Hold me, love me.
0: Hold me. Love me.
1: I ain't got nothing but love.
0: 8 days a week.
1: There it is.
0: 8 days a week.
1: Kind of lock you into that one.

0: two for two, Mikey.
1: I think you might get the last one,
0: too.
1: Whoa. Oh, do you like this song?
0: Yeah.
1: Okay, two so far that you like.
0: Man.
1: This is a really good song, too.
0: Right?
1: Okay? And mm-hmm. I don't think we've played it much on
0: if
1: here.
0: If I get this right, will you call me the king?
1: Oh,
0: because that'd
1: can't.
0: Be three, of, and three in a row.
1: It I mean, would be, but I just can't okay. do that for
0: all
1: you.
0: All right. Okay.
1: Yeah.
0: Go ahead.
1: Okay. Okay.
0: Mm-hmm.
1: Close your eyes. Give me your hand,
0: close
1: darling.
0: Close your eyes. Give me
1: do
0: your
1: you hand. Feel my heart beating? Do you understand? Do you feel the same? Am I only dreaming? Is this burning?
0: Mm.
1: I believe it's meant to be, darling. I watch you when you are sleeping. You belong with me. Do you feel the same? Am I only dreaming? Or is this burning?
0: I'm chirp, chirp, chirping over
1: really?
0: Here. Can't you help me out a little?
1: Say my name. Sun shines through the rain, a whole life, so lonely, and then come ease the pain. Listen, I don't want to lose this feeling. Don't know it?
0: No.
1: It's a great song.
0: I don't
1: okay,
0: know
1: it. Let's listen.
0: Okay. That's soupy. I knew it was.

0: It's gonna be a soupy song. Mike, this is, you can't get any soupier
1: than this.
0: Why don't
1: you just listen to it for a second?
0: It's like,
1: and not this, be so critical.
0: You can't be soupier than this.
1: That's incorrect.
0: Oh my goodness.
1: I could play, oh, there's so many.
2: Did you give the title yet? Do you know the title?
0: I don't even know it. I don't even care to know it. It's too soupy.
1: I'm not going to say the title.
0: No, the listeners want to know.
1: It's the Bangles, and it's called Eternal Flame.
0: Never even heard of it.
1: Come on.
0: Never heard of it. I don't know it. I never heard of it.
1: You don't know this song from the Bangles?
0: I've never. I honestly don't think I've ever heard this song.
2: You've heard this song.
0: And it's very soupy and soupy.
1: You know what? You're just narrow.
0: You know what? In fact, I'm going to dub this Campbell Soup. It's so soupy.
2: So I'm curious to know how many points got lost there.
0: Oh,
1: well,
0: she lost 30.
1: Wait a second. But I got two great songs. You only don't like one song.
0: Did you hear what I said? I'm going to call it Campbell Soup.
1: I heard you. I just didn't laugh.
0: I don't know if you heard me or not.
1: Oh, I did. I just let it go.
0: I want to make sure you heard me.
1: Oh, I heard you. I listen when you talk.
0: I mean, like...
3: What?
0: Like, really?
3: What?
1: You are from a different world.
0: We both said world at the same time.
1: World.
0: This is scary.
1: It is scary.
0: It's scary that we said the same word.
1: I know. Because it's truth.
0: Oh, my God.
1: All right. Well, you
0: dumb
1: still
0: song.
1: Enjoy... It's actually a cool song.
0: Okay. Well...
1: All right.
0: You're still in the 900s,
1: I think so. All right.
0: 904.
1: Fair deal.
0: 904. All right, more of Hollywood 360. We're going to tune in to the man from Homicide. Stick around.
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0: 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All right. Are you ready for the man from Homicide, Lisa?
1: Yes.
0: We haven't played too many of these. Good series. Good detective series. Charles McGraw starred as Lieutenant Lou Dana of the Homicide Division. But by the second episode, McGraw was replaced by film actor Dan Duryea. So he played one episode, and then Dan Duryea came in. He was great. It ran one season in 1950 as a summer replacement for Inner Sanctum on ABC. Lieutenant Dana was a man with a reputation for playing rough and often apprehending killers single-handedly and at great personal peril. He would usually get hit over the head a couple of times, you know. It was produced and directed by Helen Mack of Let's Pretend fame and Dwight Houser. Casts included Joan Banks, Larry Dobkin, Lamont Johnson, Arthur Q. Bryant. Writers included Louis Vittes and Dick Powell, but not the same Dick Powell that played Richard Diamond. This is the man from Homicide called Old Man Kelso. Old Man Kelso from July 16th, 1951. Dan Duryea starring now in The Man from Homicide.
6: The Man from Homicide. According to Webster's Dictionary, homicide is the killing of one human being by another. According to Lieutenant Lou Dana,
7: it's the beginning of a dirty, dangerous job that doesn't end until the killer is found. I don't like killers.

0: Every week at this time, the American Broadcasting Company brings you transcribed the star of stage and screen, Dan Duryea, as Lieutenant Lou Dana, the man from Homicide.
1: Most men spend their lives building walls around themselves. Money, social position, land. And the man with many walls may seem to be different from the man who sells pencils on the corner. But sudden death knows no walls. And when they look into its face, all men are pretty much alike. I know. What's up, Inspector?
2: Something hot, Lou. Just took a call from old man Kelso. He's scared. Scared to death, Lou.
1: What's he got to be scared of? Falling off his money?
2: Claims someone is threatening to kill him.
1: Stick a gum, Inspector?
2: Huh? Oh, no. He asked for you, Lou. Right away.
1: Yeah.
2: Well, you better get on it, Lou.
1: Inspector, what happens if we get a call from a fruit peddler who thinks someone is trying to kill him?
2: Oh, I know, Lou. I know.
1: We ignore it 9 chances out of 10. Why is this so different?
2: He sounded really scared, Lou, for one reason. And, well, you know the other.
1: $9 million. And I bet he can't sleep nights thinking how to make it 10.
2: Better get out there, Lou.
1: Sure. I'll go out and hold Kelso's hand, and maybe some of what he's got will rub off on me.
3: The Kelso butler and I exchanged chilled greetings before he consented to guide me to Mr. Kelso's room. The 50-cent tour through a mausoleum. He announced me, left, and I was face to face with $9 million.
4: Come in, Lieutenant Dana, come in. Sit down. Thank you for coming so promptly, Dana. I won't forget it. I still have one or two friends left, you know. I won't forget it.
1: Somebody's been threatening you, Mr. Kelso?
4: Has he been threatening me? Tell me a better word for it, Dana. Tell me a better word for it when a man announces openly, brazenly, over a period of weeks, that he intends to kill me.
1: All right, Mr. Kelso. What's his name?
4: There will be no publicity concerning this, Dana.
1: Not unless he carries out his threat.
4: What? Oh, yes. Well, his name is Farley, Dana. Stephen Farley. The name should be familiar to you.
1: Vaguely. Small-time hood, I think. I haven't heard anything of him in a couple of years.
4: Small wonder. I've been supporting him lavishly.
1: Any particular reason?
4: Farley has a sister, Vivian, formerly a singer.
1: Oh, I remember now. And Vivian is...
4: Mrs. Kelso. We were married quietly 2 years ago.
1: Lucky you. I remember.
4: It's because of Vivian that I haven't gone to the police before now. But, he means it, Dana. He means to kill me.
1: All right, if he made threats, we'll pull him in.
4: I'm afraid it's not quite that easy. He has not openly promised murder in front of witnesses. He's too clever for that.
1: What has he done?
4: To me, he has implied repeatedly that I must be suffering, that death will be such a happy relief, that while Vivian and he will hate to see me go, they're willing to face it for my sake. He goes on like that repeatedly.
1: Mr. Kelso, I'm from the homicide squad. If you got a nasty brother-in-law, I'm sorry for you. But sympathy is about all I can give you.
4: Lieutenant Dana, no, wait. What do you call this, if not overt evidence of intent to murder? 2 days ago, Farley took an option on an expensive home with the down payment to be made in 2 weeks when he says he expects to come into a great sum of money. 2 weeks.
1: Anything else?
4: No, certainly. He took an option on a yacht in the same manner, ordered expensive clothes. Even consulted a mortician about funeral arrangements. I ask you, Dana, for the taxes I pay, I'm not entitled to protection from a thing like this. Am I to be murdered in my own bed with no one turning a hand to save me? What's this country coming to?
1: I'll look into it, Mr. Kelso. Where's Stephen Farley living?
4: Gramercy Apartments on South Garden. I've maintained a residence for him, supported him, given him a car, and now...
1: I'll look into it. You're

0: wife around, Mr. Kelso?
1: I believe Vivian is in the pool. Right?
0: I'll find her.
1: What have I worked for all my life? What security have I obtained? What?
0: Mr. Kelso, tell me. What's it like to have $9 million?
1: It's not what you'd expect, Tina. It's not what you'd expect at all.
0: Mr. Kelso was shivering in the warmth of the day as I left him. And on guard outside his door was an empty suit of armor with a spear. A multimillionaire defended only by a tin soldier. I found the pool, and arching off the board in a front jackknife was Vivian. I wanted her to come up and out of the water fast so I could see if it was true.
2: Hi!
0: It was.
2: Oh, water's wonderful today. You want to join us?
0: Almost any other time, Mrs. Kelso. Lieutenant Lou Dana, Homicide Squad.
2: Oh, you're looking for my husband, Lieutenant Dana?
0: I've seen him.
2: Didn't believe him, I hope. Oh, this is Gordon Elliott, my husband's business manager.
3: Oh, how are you, Dana? Excuse my wet hand.
0: Sure. Just don't drip on my suit.
3: Dana, believe me, I'm sorry you had this trip out here for nothing. I tried to stop Mr. Kelso from phoning the police.
0: It's all right. I don't mind.
2: Gordon was just going to dress and go into town unless you want him for anything, Lieutenant.
0: I guess you can take care of everything, Mrs. Kelso. So long, Elliot.
3: Bye, Dana. See you at dinner, Vivian. Huh?
2: Right, Gordon. Gordon's got a wonderful tan, hasn't he?
0: He must go over the books under a sun lamp.
2: The bitter Lieutenant Dana. I've heard of you.
0: What about your husband, Mrs. Kelso? And your brother?
2: Sit down, Lieutenant. Oh, no, that one's wet over here. I'll stretch out if you don't mind.
0: I'd be silly if I did mind.
2: Thank you. You didn't take my husband seriously, did you, Lieutenant?
0: Well, he seemed pretty serious about it.
2: He did. Well, you know how it is with someone that old.
0: No. How is it?
2: Would you like to rub some sun oil on my back?
0: I'd love to, but I won't. What about your brother? Anything to it?
2: Steve's not very much good. Never could take care of himself. He's one of the reasons I married Franklin.
0: What are the others?
2: Obvious.
0: I like the reasons why he married you better.
2: Well, I got a response.
0: And there's nothing in your brother's threats?
2: No, I'm sure of it.
0: Maybe I better ask brother.
2: And then are you coming back and rub my back?
0: There won't be much sun by then.
2: Well?
0: I know the pay is good, being Mrs. Franklin Kelso. But tell me, is it hard work?
2: If I told you, Dana, would you? No, you wouldn't.
0: Oh, I guess I wouldn't. Goodbye, Mrs. Kelso.
4: Yeah?
0: You should remember me, Farley.
4: I do. You worked me over about 3 years ago. You didn't get anything out of me, Dana.
0: Well, maybe I'll have more luck the next time. Can I come in, or should we talk for your neighbors?
4: You can come in, Dana.
0: Nice apartment.
4: Thanks.
0: I know your decorator. He does calendars for pool rooms.
4: Yeah, same old Dana, same jokes. Sit down. Drink?
0: Not with you. Old man Kelso says you've been shooting off your mouth about killing him, Farley.
4: Yeah, he's in his second childhood.
0: I saw his second childhood. She says there's nothing to it either.
4: Then why bother me?
0: How about that house you took an option on?
4: I've been looking for a place, yeah.
0: What's with the yacht?
4: Nothing serious.
0: Nothing serious. Come here, punk.
4: Lay off me, Dana.
0: This smells like a game, and I don't like anybody playing games with me. In particular, a cheap hood living off his sister. Here's a string around your finger to remind you.
4: I don't have to take that anymore, Dana.
0: Then don't reach in your pockets when I talk to you. What your sister married don't build you up with me at all, Farley.
4: If you didn't have that badge, you wouldn't be so easy with your hands, tough guy.
0: If I'm tough, it's because crime and guys like you have made me tough. I don't like your apartment, Farley.

0: Charlie. Don't give me any cause to come back. I thought it over on the way back to the station, and I didn't like it. The deal was giving forth a very ripe odor, but I couldn't localize it. The inspector shared the same headache.
1: I don't know, Lou. Use your own judgment, I guess. What do you think?
0: I don't know either. We haven't got enough to be sure. I guess we better put a tail on Farley for a few days.
1: All right. Take Metzger for it.
0: Okay, I'll send him out.
1: And don't take any chances on a thing like this, Lou. Kelso's a big man. If he gets knocked off, we're not going to look good.
0: We'll look a lot better than Kelso.
1: Very comforting.
2: That's the first portion of The Man from Homicide from July 16th, 1951, Old Man Kelso, starring Dan Duryea. We'll get back to it and more of Hollywood 360 after this.

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2: That's 8 ayes, 1 no. 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
1: Meet Jim and Rita.
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7: 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You will absolutely love it. We're listening to The Man from Homicide, starring Dan Duryea. He was born in White Plains, New York in 1907. Duryea was an actor in radio, TV, and films, known primarily for portraying villains because he had a tough, gruff voice and a long career in a variety of leading and secondary roles. He co-starred opposite Gary Cooper in three films: Ball of Fire, Pride of the Yankees, and Along Came Jones. He also co-starred with James Stewart in three films: Winchester 73, Thunder Bay, and Night Passage. On radio, he played Lieutenant Lou Dana in The Man from Homicide. On TV, he played the lead character in China Smith, The New Adventures of China Smith, a detective series. In 1959, he appeared as the alcoholic gunfighter in the Twilight Zone TV episode of Mr. Denton on Doomsday. Give you a nice visual of him if you want to watch that episode. Dan Duryea, starring as the Man from Homicide. This is called Old Man Kelso, July 16th, 1951. Here's the conclusion.
8: I sent Metzger out to stay with Farley and tried to forget about the Kelso family. The old man was easy, but at midnight that night in my room, I was still having trouble with Vivian.
9: Yeah? Oh, Metzger. You what? You lost Farley? How long ago? 2 hours. Well, why didn't you call me?

Before you... All right. No. Go on into the station, if you can find us. I'll go out to the Kelso place. And Metzger, great work. It was almost one when I pulled into the long driveway. And it took a lot of banging on the door to bang up the butler. This time I didn't wait for the guide service, but took off for Kelso's room alone. Did I mention that Kelso's room was an overnight hike from the front entrance? Well, it was, and I didn't encounter any of the settlers along the way. I paused outside the door of the man guarded by a tin suit of armor. Something was missing from the empty soldier, but I couldn't place it. Mr. Kelso? Are you awake, Mr. Kelso? Mr. Kelso? All the lights were on in the room, and Mr. Kelso was in bed. Then I knew what was missing from the tin soldier.

0: Anything out of the butler?
1: Says he was in a clinch with the maid all evening.
0: Did you check?
1: Yeah, she says yes. Must want to hold her job pretty bad to be in a clinch with him.
0: Yeah, like necking a quick frozen salmon. Mrs. Kelso and Elliot show up yet?
1: No, not yet. Butler said they went out about 10.
0: And the murder was around midnight. How about little brother, Farley?
1: Well, nothing on him yet. We got out a broadcast on him. Should hear something if he hasn't skipped. Looks open and shut against him.
0: Sure. Open and shut. Open and shut.
1: Now, don't make things complicated, Lou. I'm going upstairs.
0: I'll wait for you. It's not so pretty. I want to go back. I prowled around downstairs. The library with the expensive first editions that Kelso had never read and never would. The dining hall with the Italian masters on the walls that Kelso had never really seen and never would. The whole huge place for entertaining the friends he had never really had and never would. Then I heard someone at the front entrance.
2: Hello? Who's here?
3: What's happened?
0: How are you, Elliot?
3: Oh, Lieutenant.
4: Dana.
0: Mrs. Kelso? Have a bright and gay evening?
4: We saw the police cars outside. What's wrong?
0: One thing at a time. There's nothing wrong that you can do anything about. Care to tell me where you both were this evening?
5: Oh, of course not. We went to a drive-in movie. Mr. Kelso didn't feel up to it, so I took Vivian.
0: And how long were you there, Elliot?
5: Why, it was a little after 10 when we got there. After 12 when we left. Isn't that about it, Vivian?
4: Yes. What is this, Dana?
0: Somebody saw you when you drove in and when you left?
5: I think so, yes.
0: The movie is close to here?
5: Fairly close.
0: Walking distance?
4: What is this?
0: You can both give me the plot of the movie?
5: Well, I think so. It was the one about the talking mule. Francis goes to the races. You want a resume?
0: It's after 2 now. You left the movie at 12?
4: We had a few drinks.
0: And people saw you having the drink?
4: Yes.
5: Look, Dana...
0: I imagine you both can hazard a guess as to what this concerns.
4: My husband?
0: Somebody threw him a spear. He caught it. You're now the sole possessor of $9 million.
4: So he did do it.
0: Who did do what?
4: Nobody.
0: You'd have trouble convincing the late Mr. Kelso.
4: Can I see him?
0: He's not very nice to look at. How bad do you want to see him?
4: Not very.
5: Dana, can I take her into the study?
0: Well, if that's the best place you can think of, go ahead.
5: Come on, Vivian.
0: Mrs. Kelso.
4: What, Dana?
0: This new job, managing $9 million... It may be tougher than the last one.
4: It's possible. But, Dana, don't let it keep you up nights.
0: I was standing there wondering how it'd be to have Vivian Kelso keep me up nights when someone came down the stairs on very flat feet. Inspector Eddie Sherman.
1: I got something, Lou.
0: What?
1: One of the prowl cars outside just picked up a flash. They grabbed Steve Farley trying to get on a bus for out of town.
0: That's handy. Makes you look good, Inspector.
1: Yeah. But Lou, if it ever gets out that Farley ventilated his brother-in-law after Kelso asked us for protection...
0: I was just given some sound advice.
1: Yeah?
0: Don't let it keep you up nights. Let's go.
1: That's not much of a story, Farley.
6: That's all the story I got for now.
0: That you don't remember anything from 10 last night until they picked you up getting on a bus 4 hours later.
6: That's it, Dana.
1: Oh.
0: And you're happy about your prospects. Inspector, take the boys out and give me some time alone with them, huh?
1: Well, I don't know, Lou. There's going to be some expensive lawyers in this case.
0: Just quiet conversation, Inspector.
6: I'm warning you, Inspector. Dana, stuff don't go with me anymore. You're not fooling with some kid. I know my...
1: Shut up! All right, come on, boys. Oh, Lou, quiet conversation.
7: You don't remember anything.

0: I told you, Dannon, if you think that you can... What are you going to do?
1: Quiet conversation. Reminiscence. I knew a real smart head a few years back got picked up on a murder rap. He was innocent, had an airtight alibi, but he waited until his trial to spring it.
0: What happened?
1: In the meantime, his alibi got hit by a car. They burned the real smart head.
0: What's that got to do with me?
1: Another case. Real shrewd operator went on trial for a murder his partner committed. Just to throw the cops so far off the trail they'd never catch up. He had an airtight alibi, too.
0: What happened?
1: His partner shot the alibi. The shrewd operator got 10,000 volts.
0: I guess you think you're scaring me.
1: You're pretty stupid if I'm not.
0: Now listen, Dana, I told you that...
1: Come on, talk! Where were you tonight? If you got an alibi, spill it. You're 10,000 miles out on a limb, Buster. What happens when it gets sawed off?
0: Please let me alone, Dana. Let me think.
1: Let you think? That could be days. Where were you tonight?
0: All right. Just let go of me.
1: Give.
0: I was in a Turkish bath tonight from 10 to around 1. The guy that owns it left town right after. He's coming back for the trial.
1: Yeah. Yeah, I thought so. Yeah.
0: What are you going to do with me?
1: Bait a trap.
2: Hello?
1: Yeah, Inspector?
2: The Kelso lawyer is on the phone. Wants to know what the charge is on Farley.
1: Tell him no charge. We're sending him home.
2: Lou!
1: Tell him, will you, Inspector? I'll give you the reasons in a minute.
2: You know what you're doing, Lou?
1: I think so, Inspector. I think so. I got a nose for these things. Inspector Sherman took some more persuading. But in the end, we let Steve Farley go home. I figured to give him a half an hour and then go after him. I did. But when I got to Farley's place at the Gramercy, I'd figured it too close. I got to Farley's door fast and put my shoulder to it. That was my mistake. Oh. The gun butt didn't catch me square, and I've got a hard head. I went down, but not out. There was no hurry. I knew where I could find the one that slugged me. I crawled over on the floor to Steve Farley. There was no hurry about him at all. He was dead. It was around 4 when I arrived for the third time at the Kelso place. It was quiet. There were a couple of crickets outside. And they were the only ones who felt like singing. I could see light through the front window, but somebody heard me coming. The lights went off as I got to the door. I gave it the shoulder treatment. I did what I was trained to do, dropped to the floor and shot back. Then I got up and found the light switch.
3: You're late, Lou Dana.
1: How is it? Bad?
3: As bad as he could make it. Don't let him get away, don't.
1: I'll be right back. I'll call a doctor as soon as I get him.
3: Don't bother, just get him.
1: I'll get him. I was outside, and on the broad lawn there was no place for a murderer to hide. Then I heard something. Old man Kelso had a huge aviary at one corner of the house. Something had disturbed the birds. Elliot? Not a very good place to hide, Elliot. Too noisy. There's no home for a killer, Elliot. Not even in a cage. Come on out.
4: Come in and get me.
1: Sure.

0: Only I haven't got much time, Elliot. There's a girl needs a doctor because you shot holes in her. That wasn't very smart, Elliot. You must be about out of bullets. Try again. No bullets? I've still got plenty. And there's no one I'd rather use them on. Have one. Close? Maybe I can do better. Now I've got the range. I think this one has your name on it, Elliot.
1: No, don't shoot, Dan. I'm coming out.
0: I changed my mind. I like it better this way, Elliot. I want you to know what Kelso felt like. And Farley. And Vivian. Hold still, Elliot.
1: No, don't, Dana.
0: You're not going anyplace.
1: Go on me.
0: You should have stuck to bookkeeping, Elliot. It suits you better. That'll keep you quiet till I get back. I know. I wouldn't want to share the same cage with him either. There was a chill in the night air as I walked back into the house. To the beautiful widow, the beautiful heiress who was bleeding red on a white rug. I called the station. Then I bent over her, and she opened her eyes. Vivian?
2: Did you get him?
0: Yes, I got him.
2: You're good at that.
0: That's my trade.
2: Dana.
0: Yes, Vivian?
2: I wonder what my trade was. I never found it, did I?
0: Looking like you do is a trade in itself, Vivian.
2: Maybe. But it's not enough to make a life out of.
0: Take it easy. I've got a doc on the way.
2: I don't think I'll wait. Dana.
0: Yes?
2: How did you know?
0: That it wasn't your brother? Well, I've been through it 1,000 times. That makes a difference.
2: It wasn't so smart.
0: Oh, smart enough. Almost. We bring your brother to trial, he springs an alibi. Acquittal. Then if we come back to you and Elliot, your brother could confess. We couldn't try him over again.
2: But we didn't fool you. Do you believe me, Dana, that I didn't know Elliot was going to shoot Steve?
0: He had to shoot him. When I let Steve go, Elliot knew he'd spill the alibi.
2: Then he had to shoot me, too, when I found out.
0: All right. All right.
2: Dana.
0: Hurt much?
2: No. Dana. Steve's... Steve's not dead. He'll be all right.
0: Vivian, Steve is... He'll be all right.
2: I'm glad. Steve will get the money. Maybe he'll enjoy it.
0: Sure.
2: I never did. You hear me, Dana? I never did.
0: Vivian. Face relaxed, and it was a beautiful face, even in death. In the distance, I could hear the wail of the oncoming siren. Late. A lot too late. And everything else was silence.

You have just heard another in a series starring Dan Duryea as the Man from Homicide. Mr. Duryea can be seen starring in Al Jennings of Oklahoma. In tonight's cast, you heard Bill Boucher as Inspector Sherman, Herb Butterfield, Kelso, Joe Gilbert as Vivian, and Barney Phillip as Farley and Tony Barrett as Elliot. Music was by Basil Atlam.

0: The Man from Homicide is transcribed. Tonight's story was written by Dick Powell, directed by Dwight Houser. Be with us again next week, same time over most of these same ABC stations to hear Dan Duryea as The Man from Homicide. Orville Anderson speaking. This program came to you from Hollywood.
1: And that's The Man from Homicide, July 16th, 1951, Old Man Kelso, starring Dan Duryea in a program that was sustained over ABC. Hope you enjoyed that. Time for this month in music history.
2: All right, Carl, this is the final song from 1980, but it's also the final score to raise my score. I mean, the final song to raise my score.
1: Okay. Oh, yeah.
2: Right?
1: You raised your score, Blondie.
2: I knew it.
1: Call me.
2: That's right. I'll call you, all right.
1: You know what? This is... Remember we used to pick songs that we...
2: That, like, made identify
1: us
2: with ourselves.
1: Of each other. Mm-hmm. And you picked this for me.
2: I did?
1: Yeah. Call me.
2: Call me.
1: Call me. I love this song.
2: This is Call Me by Blondie. And it was the theme to the 1980 film... it's actually a film that describes you.
1: Oh.
2: It's not called The King, but it's similar to you.
1: Oh, man. I think I know it. Did it have Richard Gere in it?
2: I think so. Yes.
1: Did it?
2: I think so.
1: He was like a guy that, like, you get paid and be with women.
2: Yes.
1: What's the name of the
2: American
1: song?
2: American Gigolo.
1: Yeah.
2: Yes.
1: Richard Gere.
2: That's right.
1: I knew it.
2: That's what I'm saying. Describes
1: you. Do I win anything for that?
2: Yes, my love and admiration.
1: Oh, man, that's okay. It?
2: Yes. That's a lot.
1: Come on.
2: A lot of people would pay big bucks for that.
1: That's true.
2: So,
1: but I got it right.
3: Yeah, baby.
2: You did. It's not named that tune. It was just...
1: Can I just say this? Have you seen... American Gigolo?
2: I have.
1: Lately?
2: I know that,
1: have you seen it lately though?
2: No,
1: I mean, it holds
2: up.
1: It's really a good movie.
2: I saw the movie.
1: Richard Gere is fantastic.
2: And Call Me was number one for 6 weeks on the Billboard charts, and a great song by Blondie.
1: Man.
2: So I'm feeling we're ending with a bang here, Carl.
1: You're 948.
2: Woo, I'll take it.
1: 948, Lisa.
2: I'll take it, and I'm out.
1: All right. More of Hollywood 360 after this.
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1: I'm not going to be able to get that song out of my head now. Call me. As we're driving home, I'm going to be singing it.
2: Call me.
1: Call me.
2: Yeah, we'll play it. I'll play it for you in the car.
1: Call me anytime.
2: That should be your new motto.
1: Yeah. Call me. All right. Well, next week, it's Mother's Day, Lisa.
2: Yes.
1: We're going to tune in to Mother's Day episodes of the Jack Benny program, Dragnet, The Adventures of Ozzie and Harriet, The Great Gildersleeve, and Family Theater. 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From my co-host, Lisa Wolf, our executive producer, Mike Bubblebath Costella, and my crabby brother, Vince Amari, this is Carl Amari saying stay safe, be healthy, and thanks for listening.
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1: From ABC News, I'm Chuck Sievertson. A flight diverted last night because of an unruly passenger is getting extra attention. United Flight 2005 took off from Chicago, headed to Minneapolis, but was diverted to Dane County Airport in Wisconsin. The airport says there were several law enforcement officers on the flight who restrained and handcuffed the passenger quickly with no injuries to other passengers. What gets special attention is that on the air traffic control recording, you can hear a controller telling another nearby pilot of an emergency aircraft on the way to the airport with a potential hijack.
8: It's actually a situation where we might have to close the airfield.
1: That has not been confirmed. Federal law enforcers are taking over the investigation. They got them all out safely. The five miners trapped more than a week in a cave in Laos. One miner was brought out Friday. The rest are now free.
9: You can't leave people underground too long without medical support, without proper food, sustenance, clean water, all of those sorts of things before their condition is going to deteriorate.
1: The spokesperson for the rescue team, Gary Mitchell, signing a bill banning law enforcement officers from wearing masks while on duty. New York Governor Kathy Hochul saying the measure applies to state, local, and federal law enforcers operating in New York and holding law enforcement accountable.
10: Whether it's a family of someone who's been left to die in the cold, or whether someone's had their business disrupted or their place of worship disrupted, people have rights that we are not foregoing just because there's been this decision by the Trump administration to unleash hell in our streets.
1: A federal judge has ordered President Trump's name must be stripped from the Kennedy Center. Judge Christopher Cooper ruling that Congress created the Center for Performing Arts to honor President Kennedy after he was assassinated, and that only Congress can change its name. And good morning. 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
3: 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That one's off the scoreboard and over it. And out of this ballpark.
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5: From the WTMJ Breaking News Center, I'm Jen Gregg. Milwaukee County leaders are moving forward with plans for a long-term senior center on the northwest side.
6: The county board approving $100,000 for planning and design work following the closure of the McGovern Senior Center. County officials say the facility suffered years of flooding, mold, and deterioration before shutting down. Supervisors say the funding is an important step toward providing safe and reliable services for older adults in the community. The money will help county departments evaluate options and gather public input before deciding on a permanent solution. The proposal now heads to County Executive David Crowley for his signature. Neil Doyle, WTMJ News.
5: A UW-Madison student group is under investigation after promoting a raid at Ridgeland Farms last month. The group's president calls the move troubling.
7: I feel honestly a little sad that the university feels it necessary to do this.
8: Jackson Ray is the president of Animal Advocacy. His student group printed flyers that said, "Return to Ridgeland Farms, save the beagles." Now the university is investigating whether the group violated school policy and broke any laws.
7: They want to get us for solicitation and set a clear precedent that, you know, this sort of radical activism, as they look at it, will not be tolerated.
8: The university tells us this is not a criminal investigation, but could lead to sanctions. Jessica Tai, WTMJ News.
5: Charges filed against the man accused of setting a playground on fire in New Berlin. 19-year-old Braddock Sherwood faces three felonies, including arson, possession of a Molotov cocktail, and criminal damage to property. Police responded around 4:40 Friday morning to reports from witnesses that Beaver Park was on fire. The park's merry-go-round was damaged in the fire, but no one was hurt. Sherwood's surety bond is set at $15,000. He's due back in court in July. And the Department of Health Services releasing its new state health assessment, a report issued every 5 years that examines health trends and challenges facing Wisconsin residents. The report identifies several key concerns: housing affordability, mental health care costs, transportation, and the rising cost of living. The report incorporates statewide data and feedback from residents. State officials say the findings will help guide future public health priorities and investments. In sports, the Milwaukee Panthers beat Auburn in Alabama 13-8 in the opening round of the NCAA tournament. And the Brewers take on the Astros in Houston again on Saturday, with coverage starting at 2:35 here on WTMJ. Your WTMJ 5-day forecast. Tonight, partly cloudy, a low of 52. Saturday, partly cloudy, breezy and cool, a high of 64. Sunday, mostly sunny, a high of 68. Monday, slight chance of early showers and partly cloudy, a high of 73. And Tuesday, mostly sunny and a high of 70. I'm Jen Gregg, WTMJ News.
9: Your dad was John McCain.
10: Yes, my dad was a huge music fan. I'm going to tell you right now, my dad loved Willie Nelson. And people are like, you can't say you liked Willie Nelson because he dodged his taxes, blah, blah, blah. Well, he loved Willie Nelson. He did.
11: Everybody thinks they can do it. How can I become a professional wrestler? You really can't.
12: I pulled out the gun and I shot two times.
13: We have a complicated family. We were all raised to argue with each other with intensity, with passion, but also to love each other.
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9: 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I'm your host, Libby Collins. Emily Oberst represented the United States at the 2024 Summer Paralympics, participating in wheelchair basketball. But how did she end up in Paris competing with over 4,400 other athletes from around the world? Joining us is Emily Oberst. And Emily, you grew up right here in Brookfield.
14: Yes, yep, right in the backyard of Milwaukee, basically.
9: So what was life like for you growing up? Did you always love sports?
14: Love sports. I would say I lived such an easy life back in the day. You know, growing up in Brookfield, sports were my life. Had the best friends, had the best family. I like to say my biggest worry in the world in eighth grade was convincing my parents I needed a flip phone at the time to talk to all of my friends. You could say life was pretty easy, but it took a wild turn right after I turned 12 years old. I was trying out for an AAU basketball team. Basketball was my love at the time. And

0: I like to say I was pretty good at it. Those tryouts were pretty intense. They're, you know, a couple days a week. That's a little abnormal for an eighth grader. And I started to feel this pain on my left shin. And I just thought it was shin splints, a little bit of overuse. And after a couple weeks, the pain didn't really go away. I started taking naps and just feeling very lethargic and not really like myself. So my parents took me to urgent care, which they took an x-ray of my leg, which turned into needing a biopsy of my bone. And then ultimately, I was diagnosed with a rare form of bone cancer called Ewing sarcoma at 12 years old. So life as I know it turned upside down. I was thrown right into 9 months of chemotherapy, had a huge surgery to remove the tumor. It engulfed my whole tibia. So I had to have a surgery to basically take out part of that bone, replace it with more bone. I'm not going to go into the details. If anybody is listening who's medical, you can look on my Instagram or TikTok to learn more. But yeah, it was crazy.
1: Was there ever a time where you thought you might lose your leg altogether?
0: Yeah, so the options for surgery were amputation. So luckily it was below my knee and it was localized. So it just stayed in my left shin bone. But yeah, amputating that part of my leg was an option. Second option was replacing my tibia with a cadaver bone, which is a dead bone. And then the third option, which is what I went with, was taking my healthy fibula, which is a smaller bone in your shin of my right leg, and transferring it over to my tibia of my left leg, which was my diseased bone. That was the longest recovery time process, but it was the best option for me because it's my own bone staying in my own body. And over time, it had a better success rate of a longevity of being able to walk, and I can't run, but at least kind of move in a better way than the other two options.
1: All right, I'm going to back up just a second because mm-hmm. you were 12 years old.
0: Yes.
1: When you first got this diagnosis,
0: mm-hmm.
1: What was your reaction to that?
0: Shock. Luckily, at 12 years old, you're not really thinking about the depth of this diagnosis. My parents did such a great job of shielding me from how scary a cancer diagnosis is. You know, I just took it day by day and was like, okay, this is what I have to do. I have to go to the hospital today. Whatever tomorrow brings, it is what it is. But at the time, I was shocked and then just like, okay, well, this sucks. We got to get through it. But now at almost 28 years old, I can't imagine my parents hearing that.
1: When you heard those three options, mm-hmm. did they let you make the choice or did your parents make that choice for you?
0: We made it together. I ultimately decided. And the one thing that I wanted my own living bone, the thing that scared me is I was only 12 years old, but having your living bone, if you break your leg, it just heals like a normal person. So that's really was the deciding factor, a cadaver bone. If I broke it in the future, I would have to amputate my leg. Amputation was really scary. I wanted to do everything to not lose my entire leg. So that's why we made that decision. And then I ended up breaking my leg a few years later. So thank God that was the surgery we chose.
1: What was the reaction of your friends when you first told them? Because I can only imagine you've got other 12 and 13 year olds. You're all in eighth grade, getting ready for high school. You have that to look forward to. And you're sitting here saying, well, I'm going to have all these surgeries and I have chemotherapy. Mm-hmm. At the age of 12, I don't think I had even heard the term chemotherapy.
0: Yeah. No, and neither have they. So we sobbed. We sobbed together in my parents' house at the time. And when you think of cancer at 12 years old, you think of your grandparents, you think of old people in a sense. So we were all confused. We were like, what? Who gets cancer at 12 years old? This is unheard of. But my friends jumped into support mode, whatever you need, we will do it. They came to visit me every week. I wasn't able to go to school anymore since I had to go to the hospital basically every day. And they kept, you know, my spirit alive at school. They would include me in everything they could. So they were great. And I'm still best friends with them to this day. So those friendships are super important.
1: How many months did you go through recovery after these surgeries?
0: Yes. So I started chemotherapy, let's say October of my eighth grade year. For 6 months did chemotherapy, and then I had a huge surgery to remove the tumor, and then went straight into chemotherapy for another 4 months after that. So for those 4 months, my bone would not heal because every time any sort of healing would happen, chemotherapy would just come and wipe it out because chemotherapy is basically a poison that just kills everything in your body and pushing you to the brink of almost killing you, but not killing you. So it's horrible. So nothing really healed in that time. And then once I was off chemo and cancer-free, that's when I'd say like the next 2 years.

0: I started.
1: You were how old when the doctor said you're cancer-free?
0: 13. So it was a wild year. I'm very fortunate that it was only a year of hell, honestly, because a lot of kids and adults, it's way longer.
1: Coming up on WTMJ Conversations.
0: I cared way more about the possibility of not being able to play sports in my future than I did about walking or running or what my future would look like.
1: Emily Oberst reveals whether she thought she could ever play sports again.
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11: Welcome back. I'm Libby Collins. We're talking with Paralympian Emily Oberst. When you were going through all of this, did you ever say to yourself, why me? Feel sorry for yourself?
12: Oh, yeah. There were definitely those dark moments in the hospital. And luckily, my family and my friends were great at pulling me out of that. But at the end of the day, life throws a bunch of curveballs at you. And, you know, I'm very, very lucky to have been able to get out of that negative mindset and, you know.
11: Did you ever think I could die from this?
12: No, which is crazy because my parents did not, like, they truly protected me of knowing how scary the situation was. Like, I don't really remember thinking I was on the verge of possibly not being here. It never crossed my mind until years later when I learned so much more and matured and grew up and really realized, oh my God, Ewing sarcoma is one of the most aggressive cancers. I think only 200 kids are diagnosed in a year. And the research that's been done and the chemotherapy we're given has not been updated since the 1980s. So, I mean, that's a whole another jumble of worms and problems. But yeah, I had no idea that it was that intense.
11: So this all started right as you were trying out for the AAU team, which is a huge deal for kids that age.
12: Yeah.
11: And I mean, that put you on a path to a whole lot of great things in your teen years. This dream now went away. Did you ever think you'd be able to play sports again at that point?
12: No. And that was what was the most devastating for me at the time is I remember I cared way more about the possibility of not being able to play sports in my future than I did about walking or running or what my future would look like. I was more nervous about not being able to run with my friends and play sports than actually like surviving cancer, which is crazy to say. But yeah, I thought that dream was over. I mean, that when we were going through the surgery options, the thing that just kept replaying in my brain was like, okay, what's going to make me be able to come back to the basketball court? What's going to make me be able to ski with my friends again, to be active, to run on a beach with my future family? Like, all of that is taken away from me, so I thought. And that was devastating.
11: You had to be depressed.
12: Yeah, for sure. For sure. But also, this is a little bit messed up to say, but I was so drugged out the entire time. Like, chemotherapy truly takes it out of you. I was sleeping like 18 hours of the day. So I was in this state of just survival mode where I could only like think about what I was doing in the next 10 minutes of my life.
11: At what point did you start to say, I want to play sports again? Was it a single moment or did something lead you to that?
12: Yes, it was a single moment and I was in a physical therapy session and everything was going really great that session. I felt really strong. And one sport I played prior to my cancer diagnosis was golf. It was not my favorite. I liked, you know, a little bit of competitiveness, a little fast-paced sports, but golf, you know, was fine. So I was in this physical therapy session, felt strong, and I just thought, well, you know, I can't run anymore, but I could play golf. Like, I can swing a golf club. Let's go see what it's like. So my mom took me to Storm's Golf Range immediately after that session, and we took her clubs and I just started swinging and it didn't go too bad. Like it went straight. It wasn't as far as I could shoot, but it was good. So then I was like, maybe I could just

0: focus on golf in high school, and that will kind of be my outlet for sports at the time. So I ended up joining, I think that was summer, I joined the golf team that fall, and the WIAA gave me an exemption to use a golf cart to compete. So I didn't have to walk the whole course, because at the time I couldn't walk very far. I could walk to, you know, the tee box and the fairway and the putting green, but that was about it. So I started competing, and the Journal Sentinel wrote a story about how I survived cancer, you know, playing golf again, a little feel-good story. And this local wheelchair basketball coach looked up my name, read the story, found out my mom owned a business, called up her business, stalked our family basically with all good intentions. And he got in contact with my mom and said, hey, your daughter would be great at wheelchair basketball. I heard her story. She'd qualify. My mom relayed this information to me, and I said, absolutely not. Why would I ever play wheelchair basketball? At the time, I could walk. You know, I could walk almost back to normal. I had a slight limp, but I didn't understand adaptive sports and how the range of disability that you can play. And I just had this negative stigma of disability.
1: Had you been in a wheelchair prior to that?
0: Not in everyday life. I would be in a wheelchair to walk the state fairgrounds or Summerfest, or where I'd have to be up on my feet all day. I couldn't do that. But yeah, not in everyday. And I hated anything that drew any attention to what made me different, which is my scars and my body.
1: Coming up on WTMJ Conversations.
0: You push and catch up to it and then dribble again. And then doing that with your left hand is a whole nother story.
1: Paralympian Emily Oberst answers the question, do you think wheelchair basketball

0: wheelchair basketball is easy.
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1: I'm your host, Libby Collins. Let's return to our conversation with Paralympian Emily Oberst. So at this point, you've got this guy who says you can play wheelchair basketball. You don't like being in a wheelchair. Mm-hmm. How did you make the decision to try it?
2: My mom, she forced me. She said, Emily, this guy is not going to stop calling. Like, we just need to go to practice. You just need to see it and politely say no in person. Because she was like, well, we like owe this guy at least that. You know, he's very passionate about what he's telling us to do. So we're like, okay, fine. We'll just go to this practice, support, you know, the community and move on with our lives. So we went to practice and I was mind blown at how competitive and fast paced and physical wheelchair basketball was. Like, these kids were ramming into each other. The gym was so loud. You could tell this was not just some rec team. This wasn't, I had this vision of anyone in a wheelchair, you have to be gentle around them. You can't, like, I don't know. It just, I was so wrong, though. So we went to this practice. The minute I saw their drills and they're basically tackling each other and shooting three-pointers from a wheelchair, I was like, wait, I need to do this. So I got in a chair that night. I couldn't even make a layup because I had zero upper body strength. Because in your wheelchair, it's all upper body. You can't get any power from your legs. But I honestly fell in love that night and started playing.
1: Now, was it all girls?
2: Nope, it's co-ed team. So in juniors, it's a co-ed team. And then in college, I was on a women's team. In Paralympic level, it's women's and men's. But at the time, yeah, I was beating up on boys, which was always really fun.
1: Well, I thought I was going to say, is that had to be a different kind of play.
2: Mm-hmm.
1: If you had always been competing with other girls, and now all of a sudden, you're competing against the boys.
2: Mm-hmm. Yep. No, it's crazy. So I grew up with three younger brothers. So it's just been in my nature to always beat up on boys. And that was honestly really fun for me because, you know, physically we're different in high school. I was a scrawny girl per se, but I was able to be a little faster than a lot of the boys and able to kind of maneuver in different ways. So I played to those strengths and then my teammates were really great. But yeah, it's definitely interesting to get used to that initially.
1: Did that fuel your competitiveness?
2: Oh, for sure. And I still play with boys to this day in Milwaukee. So it's fun.
1: All right. So how does the skill differ? You were used to playing basketball on your feet, like you said, lots of strength coming from your legs, running around, maneuvering.
2: Mm-hmm.
1: How does that technique differ from conventional basketball to wheelchair basketball?
2: I would actually say it's not that different. The only thing is you just focus more on your upper body. But even in a wheelchair, so I have a function of my legs. I use my legs a lot in the wheelchair still because, like, you're leaning. You're, like, kind of move your legs to, like, push and give you momentum in certain scenarios. Yeah, you can't stand up. But, like, I still have to train my legs in strength training. And I would say the hardest part was maneuvering the wheelchair, finding that right away. It's like you really have to learn a technique about it. It's very strategic and like how you want to reset your hands, how to get the strongest first push with your body. It's a lot of abs too, which I was not prepared for. So yeah, it's difficult, but the training is very similar. It's just you do the same drills in a wheelchair.
1: So explain this to me. So you're in a wheelchair, but you still have your legs.
2: Yep.
1: So wasn't the temptation to put your feet on the floor at times and use them to propel yourself in the chair?
2: The foot plate does stop me from doing that. But initially I did. So there's straps that kind of keep you locked in. But I tried to break through those straps to like jump up and get a rebound. But thank God it. Sometimes I would break the straps from trying to do that too much. But yeah, no, you're a little bit restrained, but no, the temptation is very much still there. And sometimes I still do it.
1: Well, how do you move the wheelchair and also handle the ball simultaneously?
2: Practice. I would say for anybody who's never seen it before, all of our Paris Paralympic games are on Peacock, or you can look on YouTube and you just have to see it because it's, my words don't do it justice. It's like, okay, the technical rule is you take two pushes of your wheelchair and then you have to dribble. But at the elite level, it's like you push the ball out, you take your push. You just have to see it. It's intense and it's fast paced. And you won't even like realize that you're dribbling. Like, it's just pushing. It's all in one motion in a sense.
1: Did you find that hard to coordinate at first?
2: Yeah, I dribbled the ball off my wheelchair every time I tried. Because you have to kind of dribble outside of your circle so you don't hit the

0: become more skilled. It's more of like you kind of throw the ball in front of you and then you push and catch up to it and then dribble again. And then doing that with your left hand is a whole nother story.
1: Still ahead on WTMJ Conversations.
0: You have a full student athlete experience playing adaptive sports.
1: Paralympian Emily Oberst talks about her excitement when she found out there are scholarships for wheelchair basketball.
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3: And I'm Libby Collins. Our guest today is Paralympian Emily Oberst. So this is in your high school years, and you're competing at this level on a wheelchair basketball team, which was outside of school.
4: Yep.
3: Were you participating in any sports at school?
4: Yes, I was on the Brookfield Central golf team. So I still did golf throughout my wheelchair basketball journey, and that was so much fun. Me and my friends, we grew up playing golf together, so it was a lot of fun.
3: How did you balance the two sports and go to school?
4: Well, I still to this day love to be busy. I don't give myself very much free time, but wheelchair basketball was my love and my passion. Golf was a little bit more of a side gig, I'd say. I wasn't trying to go to college for golf or anything. It was just originally an outlet for my competitiveness.
3: Well, I guess the question is, because a lot of athletes in high school, you're thinking, if I could just get a scholarship to college in the sport that I do well, this is really going to help me. Did you have your eye on that? Because I guess this is a stupid question. Do colleges have wheelchair basketball teams?
4: Yes. Yes, there's about 15 colleges who have wheelchair basketball teams throughout the United States. So I didn't know that going to my first wheelchair basketball practice. I found that out maybe a few weeks later when I was at a tournament and I saw a University of Alabama hat and this guy was there recruiting. And I was like, what? Why would somebody? What's going on? And then I quickly learned that there's these huge colleges where you can get full ride scholarships. You have a full student athlete experience playing adaptive sports or specifically playing wheelchair basketball. So, I mean, my eyes, my mom will tell you, my eyes went so wide that day. And I was like, oh, my God, this was my dream, and now I can do it in a new way.
3: So were you trying to get recruited?
4: Yes, when I realized that that was a possibility. So luckily, for the women's side of wheelchair basketball, there are less of us. You know, there's more men competing for those scholarships and those roster spots on these teams. So a new girl on the scene, like I was maybe 16 years old, I think everyone was very curious about me. They're like, okay, they heard my story that I played able-bodied basketball prior. Like, we'll see if her skills transfer to wheelchair basketball. We've got to see what she's about. So I was recruited, honestly, almost right away when I started playing within the first couple months. I went to my first national tournament and I think they could see the potential in me. I was good enough, but I was still new to the sport. It really takes some time to get good at wheelchair basketball. But yeah, at that national tournament, I had conversations with University of Illinois, University of Alabama, University of Texas, Arlington, Arizona. I mean, there's a lot of options.
3: And all these schools are looking at you.
4: Yeah. Yeah. Which is crazy. I was confused the entire time. I was like, wait.
3: There had to be a little bit of jealousy, though, from some of the other kids that had been doing this longer than you.
4: Yeah, but everybody, most people are recruited. It's just more what's up for grabs is the scholarships. And, you know, you could go in play wheelchair basketball anywhere you want for the most part, but there's only 15 roster spots. There's only so many full ride scholarships. So that was what people were competing for.
3: Now, are the teams on a college level, are they also co-ed?
4: No. So that's another thing that is helpful is the women, you go to only women's team, which makes it a lot easier. So all of my teammates I wasn't really competing with because they were all men. So
3: funding in women's sports is already a lot less than it is for men's sports on a college level. I would think
4: even
3: for something,
4: less.
3: Yeah, for wheelchair basketball, there's even less.
4: For sure.

0: There's not a whole lot of money at all out there. And a lot of the times, wheelchair basketball or the adaptive sports hub, because there's at a few other colleges, not just wheelchair basketball, they also have wheelchair track and field or wheelchair tennis under that adaptive sports hub. A lot of the times, the colleges don't even recognize them as a sport. So they have to find funding through other avenues. Or I went to the University of Illinois, so that we were under the College of Applied Health and Sciences, and like their disability department. That's where adaptive athletics was. Hopefully one day we'll be recognized as a sport, but then there's other colleges who it is recognized as a sport, so it really just depends on the university.
1: What did you finally get your degree in?
0: Sport management. So, full circle. I never wanted to leave the sports world.
1: Coming up on WTMJ Conversations,
0: 30 girls are invited, and they cut the team down.

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2: Welcome back to our conversation with Paralympian Emily Oberst. I'm your host, Libby Collins. So you've played it now at this point, all through high school, all through college. What were you looking at after that? Were you looking at just being a wheelchair basketball player in a rec league somewhere? Or did you have your eyes set on something else?
3: So honestly, I go back and forth because you can't be a professional wheelchair basketball athlete unless you go over to Europe. So Europe has a professional wheelchair basketball league. You get paid like a pro. It's great. We don't have that in the United States. So after graduating college, I thought I had to either choose devoting my career to wheelchair basketball, but having like some sort of part-time job or figuring out a way to get a sustainable income, or I just had to move on with my life and get a 40-hour job and work. So I actually chose working, and I graduated college. I started working at Abbott Labs as a logistics planner. I did our shipping and receiving of all of the COVID kits because this was 2020 at the time, COVID. So I was working, like living in Chicago, having the time of my life. But then, like after a few months, I was like, well, something's really missing from my life. In college, I was so busy. We had practices 6 a.m. to 8 a.m. every day, lifts, all of that. Like, that's what was missing in my life. And the Paralympics in 2020, they got pushed back a whole year for Tokyo. And then I watched my Team USA teammates win a bronze medal on TV. And I was like, this is one goal that I knew I wanted to accomplish that I just thought I had to give up because I had to choose either working and having a sustainable life to support myself or playing a sport. And I ended up having a conversation with my manager, and I just chatted with her, and I was like, I would really like to try out for Team USA for wheelchair basketball, try and make the Paris Paralympics. Like, what's your feel on that? And she said, absolutely, please do it. We'll give you all the time off you need. She was so, so, so supportive. So I ended up trying out that following year after Tokyo.
2: What are tryouts like in the Paralympic world?
3: So to get to the Paralympics, you kind of have to commit to the 4 years before. So it's not just that 1 year. So each year, there's a huge competition that kind of qualifies for the next year. So that first year was the Parapan Games in 2021. We go to Colorado Springs for tryouts. 30 girls are invited, and they cut the team down to 12, which is the final 12 roster. And you do that every year. So some people were on the team the first 2 years that didn't go to Paris. Some people got cut the year of Paris. So it's really like a 4 year commitment in a sense.
2: You did pretty well from the onset though.
3: Yep.
2: You won a bronze medal?
3: At Worlds, yes. Yeah. So we won Parapan 2022. In my brain works by like chronological year order. We won silver 2022 or 2021, bronze at the World Championships in 2022, then gold at the Parapan Games in 2023, and then silver at Paris Paralympics in 2024.
2: All right. So it took you 4 years to get to the Paris Olympics.
3: Yep.
2: What is it like as an athlete to hear that you are going to the Olympics?
3: Oh my gosh. That was honestly one of the best days of my life because it's truly all of your hard work pays off. And making that team is super hard. And honestly, the anxiety every athlete feels going into that tryout is like at a peak because all of it comes down to who they pick for this team. And I hate to say it, nobody really cares about the 3 years prior to the Paralympics. The only eyes on our sport, for the most part, hopefully it changes in the future, but is at the Paralympics. You know, people are tuning in and really cheering for Team USA. And it's the most important tournament. It's where you face the best in the world. So when I heard my name on the final 12, I sobbed. I was so happy. Me and my teammates celebrated. We're like, we did it. We're all going to Paris together.
2: How many people were you competing against at that level?
3: 30 people were at the tryout. And
2: you were one of the 12.
3: Yep. Yep.
2: So now you're going to the Olympics. Mm-hmm. What is that lead up? From the time that you hear you're going to go to the games to when you actually get to Paris.
3: So this was April of 2024 and we left in August. So there's only a few months in between. So if you're cut on that team, you are heartbroken and it is like you're you're done. So I was so excited to make that team. And then it was guns blazing. We had to get our team together.

0: to be the best in the world and hopefully come home with the gold medal. Unfortunately, it was silver, but it's still pretty good.
1: Well, you were playing with teammates from all over the country. So yeah. Where did you go to practice? You had to be spending a lot of time together.
0: Yes. So we all meet in Colorado Springs at the Olympic and Paralympic Training Center. I'd say once a month for like a long weekend. We'll go like Wednesday to Sunday. And then the rest of the time, it's really training on your own. And that's one of the hard parts with living in the U.S. because all of the European teams, their countries are so much smaller. They get together every day and play together. We're spread out throughout the country. Obviously, we can't drive an hour and I can't play with my teammate in Arizona. That doesn't work. So we only meet up like once a month. And then we play on our like club teams and do our own training the rest of the time.
1: Coming up on WTMJ Conversations.
0: I am so grateful to have that silver medal, but we're going to get gold in LA.
1: Para Olympian Emily Obers describes what it's like receiving a silver medal.

0: receiving a silver medal in Paris.
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0: I'm Libby Collins. Today's conversation is with Paralympian Emily Oberst. So it's time to go to Paris.
5: Mm-hmm.
0: I can't even begin to imagine as an athlete what that must be like to know you're going and you're there.
5: Mm-hmm.
0: You're at the Olympics.
5: Yep.
0: I mean, explain. You get off the plane and where do you go? What do you do?
5: Yeah. Well, what's really fun is so the Olympics go first. So they have 2 weeks. They all compete. Then it's a 2-week break. And then it's the Paralympics. So I've watched every single video of the Olympians and the cool gear they get from their media kits, what the dorms look like, what all the venues are like, the hype of Paris, the city, all of the things. So I was so, so, so excited. A lot of the time, since we're such a niche sport, you don't really get treated like a professional athlete most of the time. But I knew Paralympics are the one time where you get treated like a little athlete and a professional athlete and a celebrity, which was really, really cool. So I was so excited. And what was really cool about the Paralympics is all of our games were completely sold out in this huge arena. Some of my family members struggled to get tickets, honestly, and we've never experienced that before. In the U.S., unfortunately, we just, you know, our family, our friends come to our games. We're never in a huge stadium where people are cheering for and against us, and every game was sold out. It was insane.
0: Do you have an opening ceremony?
5: Yep, opening ceremony, closing ceremony. Unfortunately, we weren't on the boat like the Olympians, but we had this super cool, kind of like a track. I mean, sold out opening ceremony, sold out closing ceremony. Like, it was so cool.
0: How enthused are you carrying that American flag
5: mm-hmm.
0: as you're in those ceremonies?
5: I mean, I was more enthusiastic about my cute outfit I was wearing, like the Ralph Lauren, the Nike. I was like, this is amazing. It's all tailored to you. That's what I loved in those opening and closing ceremonies.
0: So how many games did the team play?
5: Oh, how many did we play? We corner semi six, maybe six or seven.
0: So you get to that final game and you were up against whom?
5: The Netherlands. Yeah. They've won everything for the past decade in wheelchair basketball, basically, on the women's side of things. They have these two huge girls that are like six something. They just like dominate in our world, and we had them for a little, and then we could make a damn basket in the gold medal game. When that happens, there's not much you can do. But honestly, silver was still great. I would say like my favorite moment was we beat China by 3 points in the semifinals to make it to the gold medal game. So that was amazing, just knowing we had a guaranteed medal coming out of this.
0: You had received medals before,
5: mm-hmm.
0: but getting

0: even a silver medal
1: mm-hmm.
0: at the Paralympics.
1: Mm-hmm.
0: I can't even imagine mm-hmm. what kind of a high that must have been.
1: Yeah, yeah. It was after the tears of losing, it was high. But, like, a lot of Team USA athletes always debate this. They're like, would you rather win bronze or lose silver? And I think at the time, it sucks losing. I hate losing. It is my least favorite thing in the world. But over time, we're a few years out now, I am so grateful to have that silver medal. And it's a higher place. It's great. But we're going to get gold in LA, so.
0: Well, that's what I was going to ask you. What's next, Emily?
1: So I'm trying out for Team USA again. I actually, 2 weeks ago, just made the World Championship team. So I'm one of the 12 that will be traveling to Canada this September and, you know, competing against the world. And it's the same grind. So we're working for LA 2028, a chance to play on our home soil and hopefully win a gold, which would be awesome.
0: Are those two girls still on that Netherlands team?
1: Yep. Yep. But I think we've got it. We're only getting better. So I'm excited. I'm excited to put it to the test. And we'll probably face them at this World Championship. So we'll see. We'll see where we're at.
0: Is your team pretty much the same as it was 2 years ago?
1: Pretty similar. Pretty similar. But we're young. So a lot of our girls are still in college, just finishing college. We've matured a lot over the past 2 years, honestly. So I'm excited.
0: How long do you think you'll continue to play on this level?
1: I thought I would be done after Paris, and here I am. I wasn't able to walk away. So now LA 2020, I think, is my final, but I don't know. I mean, we'll see. I'm definitely, LA is the dream, and I'm super, super excited about the opportunities that we have here and for everyone in the U.S. to really, like, see wheelchair basketball and see why I love it so much. I think the press is going to be awesome for our sport.
0: Do you ever think, would I be on an Olympic team if I hadn't gone through having cancer and those surgeries and the rehabilitation?
1: Yeah. No, I never would, because God did not bless me with height. I'm only 5'3", and that usually doesn't work out for a basketball player. But it works out for wheelchair basketball, and I don't think I would have been able to play at a D1 school on a full ride scholarship. I would never be competing in the Paralympics and representing Team USA. So that is, honestly, I'm so proud of where I am at to this day, because at the time, sitting in my hospital bed, I would have never expected my life to look like this. You cannot write a book like my life, honestly. It's a bunch of plot twists.
0: Emily Oberst, you are certainly a force of nature.
1: Thank you.
0: Well, she truly is a force of nature. Emily Oberst, who grew up in Brookfield, was quite an athlete until she got to eighth grade and found out she had a rare form of cancer, which changed her life and led her on the road to being a Paralympian in Paris in wheelchair basketball. Now, if you joined us late and you want to hear our entire conversation with Emily, go to WTMJ.com and share today's show with your friends and family. You'll also find a partial transcript courtesy of eCourt Reporters. For WTMJ Conversations, I'm Libby Collins.
2: Meet Jim and Rita.
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1: From ABC News, I'm Chuck Severinsen. Several law enforcement officers were aboard a United flight last night, grabbed and handcuffed an unruly passenger, says Wisconsin's Dane County Airport, where the flight was diverted. Flight 2005 took off from Chicago, headed to Minneapolis. On the air traffic control recording, you can hear a controller telling another nearby pilot of an emergency aircraft on the way to the airport with a potential hijack.
2: It's actually a situation where we might have to close the airfield.
1: That has not been confirmed. The airport says nobody on the plane was hurt. Federal law enforcers taking over the investigation. On the U.S.-Iran talks, a posting on social media on X from the military advisor to Iran's supreme leader. It says, as predicted, the president of the United States is betraying diplomacy for the third time. By continuing the naval blockade and making excessive demands in negotiations, he has once again proven that he is not inclined toward negotiation and is pursuing other objectives. Michael Ratney, former U.S. ambassador to Saudi Arabia.
3: Since the Iranians have shown how easy it is for them to close the Strait of Hormuz, they seem to have far more leverage. And by the way, they're also seemingly able to withstand a lot more pain than the United States.
1: They got them out all safely. The five miners trapped more than a week in a cave in Laos. One miner brought out Friday. The rest are now free. A federal judge has ordered President Trump's name stripped from the Kennedy Center. Judge Christopher Cooper noting the new board of directors handpicked by the president.
4: In voting to formally rename the center after President Trump and allowing his name to be mounted alongside President Kennedy's on the front portico of the main building, the board has violated the terms of the trust and governing statute.
1: Yeah! The judge says Congress created the center and only Congress can change its name. You're listening to ABC News.
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8: From the WTMJ Breaking News Center, I'm Jen Gregg. Milwaukee County leaders are moving forward with plans for a long-term senior center on the northwest side.
9: The county board approving $100,000 for planning and design work following the closure of the McGovern Senior Center. County officials say the facility suffered years of flooding, mold, and deterioration before shutting down. Supervisors say the funding is an important step toward providing safe and reliable services for older

0: adults in the community. The money will help county departments evaluate options and gather public input before deciding on a permanent solution. The proposal now heads to County Executive David Crowley for his signature. Neil Doyle, WTMJ News.
1: A UW-Madison student group is under investigation after promoting a raid at Ridgeland Farms last month. The group's president calls the move troubling.
2: I feel honestly a little sad that the university feels it necessary to do this.
3: Jackson Ray is the president of Animal Advocacy. His student group printed flyers that said, "Return to Ridgeland Farms, save the beagles." Now the university is investigating whether the group violated school policy and broke any laws.
2: They want to get us for solicitation and set a clear precedent that, you know, this sort of radical activism, as they look at it, will not be tolerated.
3: The university tells us this is not a criminal investigation, but could lead to sanctions. Jessica Tai, WTMJ News.
1: Charges filed against the man accused of setting a playground on fire in New Berlin. 19-year-old Braddock Sherwood faces three felonies, including arson, possession of a Molotov cocktail, and criminal damage to property. Police responded around 4:40 Friday morning to reports from witnesses that Bewer Park was on fire. The park's merry-go-round was damaged in the fire, but no one was hurt. Sherwood's surety bond is set at $15,000. He's due back in court in July. And the Department of Health Services releasing its new state health assessment, a report issued every 5 years that examines health trends and challenges facing Wisconsin residents. The report identifies several key concerns: housing affordability, mental health care costs, transportation, and the rising cost of living. The report incorporates statewide data and feedback from residents. State officials say the findings will help guide future public health priorities and investments. In sports, the Milwaukee Panthers beat Auburn in Alabama 13-8 in the opening round of the NCAA tournament. And the Brewers take on the Astros in Houston again on Saturday with coverage starting at 2:35 here on WTMJ. Your WTMJ 5-day forecast. Tonight, partly cloudy, a low of 52. Saturday, partly cloudy, breezy and cool, a high of 64. Sunday, mostly sunny, a high of 68. Monday, slight chance of early showers and partly cloudy, a high of 73. And Tuesday, mostly sunny and a high of 70.

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2: 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Lots of things to do when it gets warm in Wisconsin, and that's certainly the trend as we approach the summer months. 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You might want to think about that as well. 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We'll start with Jim Stewart's in Minocqua. I remember driving by what used to be Raleigh and Helen's Muskie Shop. 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Great to talk to you, Jim.
3: Hey, it's great to talk with you. I appreciate being on your show here, and it's an honor. So thank you very much.
2: So everybody who's driven up that way, Highway 51 through the northern route to the Northwoods of Wisconsin and Minocqua area, knows your store. For folks who've never been there, tell them what the experience is like, because I've been in there, and it's sort of an amazing, especially for muskie fishermen, which I used to be a serious one. It's just an amazing way to sort of get into that sport. Tell us about it.
3: Yeah, it's a niche that we have in the world of muskies. Muskie fishing is we're the world's largest muskie shop, and that's kind of our slogan, but it's true, because there's no one in the world that has more muskie lures and muskie tackle than we do. Now, in the world of fishing, muskies is a small part of the fishing world in terms of bass and walleye. But in terms of muskie, we're the world's largest, and when people come to our store, it's a destination, because I'm not making this up, but there's people that drive here from all over the country and over the world, for that matter, that want to see the world's largest muskie shop. And when they come in, there's thousands of lures. And, you know, for us, myself and staff who are in it every day, you know, you get a little bit used to it. But for someone that's coming for the first time, or someone that's just, you know, once a year, it's a little overwhelming. It's not huge in terms of square footage, but there's thousands and thousands of lures and lots of rods and reels and clothing and nets, and so it's awesome. And when we hear the comment a lot, where it's families will come in, boy, this is the coolest store I've ever been in. And I don't mean that in a boastful way, but we truly hear that.
2: Yeah, it's sort of an amazing experience when you come in and you are overwhelmed by all the stuff it's all about muskie fishing. For the folks who have never muskie fished before, or maybe someone who's listening on the podcast and it says, explain muskie fishing to me. I'm going to let you do it, someone who works in that industry. Tell people why that's so exciting.
3: Yeah, so there's something about the fish that no matter who you are, male, female, once you see one, once you hook up with one, it is such a thrill that it's hard to explain, but they fight like crazy. They're hard to catch. And it seems like when one goes out and puts some time in, and all of a sudden you're rewarded with out of nowhere, a giant fish, or a fish that's giant in your eyes, and it can be startling, but it yet at the same time it's super exhilarating, and it's just something about that fish that just, once you kind of encounter it, or you have that drive to fish for them, it's kind of hard to explain, but people fall in love with it, and they develop a passion, and it's just awesome. It's just a great sport. Sometimes they can drive you crazy because they are hard to catch.
2: Yes.
3: But boy, when they're really going and you catch, you know, one or two or several, it's unbelievable. You're on a high after that.
2: It is kind of funny. I had a day once on Spider Lake in Mercer, Wisconsin, where I caught four in one day. The largest one wasn't that big, 32 inches, all the way down to like the high 20s. But it's still exhilarating. Now, I was just on a trip and I talked to a guy who had been muskie fishing in, I think, Lake of the Woods up there, northern Minnesota, I believe. And he showed me two pictures of 250-plus muskies, which is sort of an amazing length. I don't know what the record is.

0: Wisconsin. What's the biggest one you've seen?
1: The biggest one I've seen is probably like 55 inches. Really big, but, you know, they're all fun. You know, like you said, you went out and had a day where you caught four. And it's the truth. They're all fun, no matter what size they are. Sure, I think everybody who's fishing wants to get the catch a monster, but they're all fun. And if you do get that giant one, when it's a muskie, man, it's just a feeling like no other.
0: We're talking to owner Jim Stewart of the Muskie Shop in beautiful Monaco, Wisconsin. All right, so technology has sort of taken over all kinds of recreational sports, including the ATV, UTV industry, and all kinds of different areas. How has technology changed muskie fishing?
1: I would say the forward-facing sonar has definitely, I don't know if it's changed the sport, it's changed the way some anglers go about it. Some anglers like to use it as a tool to find muskies, but then there's other anglers will use that as a tool to learn structure and bait fish and what's going on, you know, beneath the surface. So that I would say technology in terms of forward facing sonar has definitely changed the way people go out. I don't personally think yet it's changed the fishery too much. I mean, guys still go out and catch a lot of fish, catch a lot of muskies, and there's still a lot of people that just enjoy to get in the boat without having to connect with, you know, super duper electronics. And they'd rather just go out and fish, and whatever happens, happens. But, you know, if they know the depth and they can find a weed edge or something like that, people are plenty happy with that. But then there's also the angler that is wanting to connect with the super duper electronics and forward facing sonar and just put together a plan that way. So it's just kind of there's a lot of in anything. There's a lot of technology that comes along, and how we apply it is everybody looks at it differently.
0: Jim Stewart joining us, owner of the Muskie Shop in Monaco, Wisconsin. 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
2: 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Thank you so much for being with us, Luis.
3: Thanks for having me, John.
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2: And the kickoff, the first one, is June 11th. 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
3: It's going to be massive. 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And the first 100 guests will get a free Bucanita cocktail when they purchase any food or drink, courtesy of our friends at Buchanan's.
2: Oh, my God, that sounds so fun. Luis Olmos is with us. Great atmosphere. And speaking of sports, there's a lot more happening right now as well.
3: The Brewers are red hot. 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Basketball fans can watch all the conference finals right now, and then the finals real soon. Hockey fans, Stanley Cup playoffs, that's almost set. So come on down. There's always something exciting happening at the Sportsbook.
2: I love it. 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One of the best sports viewing experiences in the city. All right, Luis, if people want more information, where can they get the details?
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2: 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Luis, thank you so much for being with us.
3: Thank you, John.
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0: Welcome back to WTMJ Outdoors. Great guest today on the program, Jim Stewart, owner of the Muskie Shop in beautiful Monaco, Wisconsin. Jim, I often talk to people on the outdoor show about fishing because it's one of the things I love to do. And one of the things I've heard from people is, I love to fish, I bass fish, I pan fish, but I've never musky fished. And you must get this question a lot. So how do you get someone started? What's the basic stuff they need to get into the sport of musky fishing?
1: Yeah, the basics would be, a bait casting reel and a bait casting rod. And we've

0: got all different price ranges, so you can get started fairly inexpensive. You know, get a nice bait, and I say bait casting because you can use spinning tackle. However, the lures are a little larger
1: yep.
0: for muskies. And, you know, if you're throwing kind of a little bit of a larger lure and you've got that line, you know, you're holding with your finger on the spin tackle and you throw it out, it don't take long. And man, your finger is not going to feel the best. And a bait casting reel and rod is definitely the way to go. So get a good, you know, a nice rod and reel. And then for lures to start out, you know, kind of cover the bases from the surface down to, you know, maybe down deep, you know, get a surface bait and a bucktail and a glide bait or a jerk bait, and then maybe a shallow running crankbait and then maybe a deep running crankbait. So just kind of cover your bases from the surface level on down. And if you start kind of slow to moderate, you know, you can pick a little bit up here and there over time, and pretty soon you got a pretty nice arsenal. And you want to get a net and then some tools, like have a little cutters, like a little bolt cutter, so that, or in terms of a hook cutter. You know, if a muskie, if he gets kind of hooked, kind of nasty, you can cut the hook and get the hooks out of there, use the pliers. And so just have a few little tools, maybe have a measuring device and the little things like that. And you can get started for, you know, fairly inexpensively.
1: One of my worst days as a muskie fisherman was I was on a flowage and up in your neck of the woods. And my brother-in-law, Jeff, had a very old net. And I hooked into mm-hmm. about a 40-plus muskie, and as we got it close to the boat, he netted it, and of course the net fell out, and the muskie fell away, and I didn't get the green that went into the boat. So I never forgave him for that in a nice way. So a net is especially a modern net, is very important.
0: Yeah, yep, it is, yep. And a lot of them have a deep bag where you can leave it right over the side of the boat, and the muskie can stay in the water, and then you get all the hooks out and everything. You can pick her up and take a quick picture and then, you know, let her go.
1: I want people to know about your store because it is a one-of-a-kind store. It's been there forever. How long has it actually been there?
0: 89. They started in, Raleigh and Helen started in Rhinelander in 1989. And then they moved to our location now in Minocqua and in like 95. And then I bought it from them in 2003. And so we've kept the same location. We've got a print catalog and a website and, you know, our store with a huge inventory. And we ship all over the world. We do a lot of social stuff on TikTok and Instagram and YouTube. And then one of our staff members, Jay Essie, he is a co-host of the podcast, the Muskie 360 podcast.
1: Cool.
0: And so they've been doing that for about 5 years. And so, yeah, we kind of do a little bit of everything, I guess. We do have some bass and walleye, you know, and panfish tackle and live bait in the store, too. But like you mentioned earlier, we are... You know, our big focus is muskie.
1: So I want folks to find your store if they've never been there. So the website address, all the contact information, how do they find the Muskie Shop in Minocqua?
0: Yeah, we're muskieshop.com, and it's muskie spelled with a Y. So muskieshop.com. We're located 7542 Highway 51 South in Minocqua. And for those of you that are familiar with the area, the bridge going across to Minocqua Lake in town, we're basically 2 miles south of that bridge on the east side of the road. And yeah, we got a huge area for parking. And so yeah, you can contact us, email us or call us, whatever works, but muskieshop.com, and we'd be glad to help anybody, be of service to anybody that may be looking for some fishing information or fishing supplies.
1: Yeah, and even if you're not a muskie fisher person or fisherman or woman, check it out. It's a great store. It looks amazing. It's part of the history of Minocqua in the North Woods, and I'll be up there a couple times this summer. I will definitely stop and say hi. Jim, appreciate you. Appreciate what you do, and I look forward to saying hi this summer.
0: Great. Look forward to seeing you, and really appreciate the interview, and God bless everybody.
1: All right. God bless you, Jim. Jim Stewart, owner of the Muskie Shop in beautiful Minocqua. 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

0: There's an amazing supper club in Wisconsin Dells, Ish Nala, nestled among the pines and perched above the sandstone bluffs of Mirror Lake. The beauty, the history, the service, the food, the fun. Hi, this is Bob Prosser, owner of Ish Nala Supper Club in Wisconsin Dells. 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
3: Oh, thank you. Happy to be here.
1: All right. So let's go general first. As somebody, I don't know how long you've been in the business, but boats are very popular in Wisconsin. We all know that. We've all been on them if you do any sort of outdoor recreation in the summer in Wisconsin. What are the trends in your industry right now?
3: I would say the biggest thing in from a boating perspective is definitely pontoons are super popular. They, you know, when I started here 13 years ago, they were what you thought they were, kind of 20-foot boats, you know, just very simple. Now they are floating living rooms with, you know, up
1: good
3: to
1: description.
3: A thousand horsepower on them if you really, really wanted to go nuts. So it's exciting to see, and they're fun, and they kind of fit a mold for everyone. Whereas, you know, I'm 40-year-old with a couple kids, it's perfect. You know, throw my kids on, some friends, and go float on Okachi Lake or Pewaukee Lake for a Sunday afternoon. It's a perfect day. You're bringing the family together, and you can do all sorts of sports with it. And it's just, it kind of combines everything. I kind of call them mullet boats, if that makes sense.
1: Yeah, you know, exactly.
3: In all intents and purposes, it really can perform the way it needs to. But on top, it's just, you know, it's... you can do just about anything you need it to.
1: So as I travel around the state, I often get invited to go to people's lake houses and cabins and stuff and ride on their boats. And pontoon, as you said, is very popular. It's almost, if you have a cabin, you must have a pontoon. Now, I know, having talked to these folks, it goes from the very basic older pontoons, which you can still pick up for, I don't know, $5,000 to $10,000, and all the way up to, somebody told me, I forgot who it was, that they spent upwards of $75,000 on their pontoon boat. And it was a nice pontoon boat. But there is this wide range of what you can, one, you can only afford, but two, the things you want to put on the pontoon boat. So you've sold these things. What are some of the things that people are doing with these things that make them go up to some of these almost unheard of price levels?
3: It's really your engine. It's the horsepower.
1: Oh, okay.
3: So tri-tunes, which just gives you a third tune underneath the bottom, which really makes it perform like a traditional fiberglass boat. And it's really, people just want more and more and more horsepower. First it was everyone had to have a 150, then it was everyone needs a 200, and now it's everyone needs a 250, which you really don't, but it just becomes keeping up with the Joneses. And, you know, like I had mentioned, I mean, you can get a twin powered pontoon now with twin 500 horsepower engines on it.
1: No kidding.

0: So much of the recreation industry was impacted by the pandemic, and as people sought out an opportunity to get outside more and versus staying in the inside, boating was part of that. I talked to a national boating expert, and they said, post-COVID, searching for value, searching for opportunity to get outside, I mean, that has to be driving this sort of increasingly popular way to boats.
1: It is. It's. I think part of it is just the manufacturing costs of other boats skyrocketed. Where pontoons did too, but they're a little bit simpler to construct. So you're not paying for fiberglass resin and in different types of motors. But it definitely allows there to be some value, so that you can still get a pontoon on a trailer for around $30,000, which when you break it out on financing to a 15-year, 20-year note, it can be affordable to everybody. Whereas some of the other stuff naturally isn't.
0: Do you have an idea on the percentage of people, let's say new cabin owners, they are in the market for boats potentially? What, if you know, percentage of people that buy pontoons versus traditional boats, fishing boats?
1: I would say, 60%.
0: Really?
1: Just shooting from the hip. It's kind of taking away those fiberglass buyers just because of how versatile they are. And, it's become such a part of our business.
0: We're talking to Michael Westcott, sales manager at Skipper Buzz. We're going to have a longer conversation in the second half of this interview about some of the hot topics in Wisconsin boating, like wake bands and the like. But as far as pontoons, as far as boating in general, as someone who sells them, what should people be looking at as far as just looking out for certain things? Obviously, how the motor runs is part of that. But any other sort of tips and do's and don'ts when it comes to purchasing either a used, pre-owned, or a new boat?
1: I would say it's, especially the used and the pre-owned side of it, there's a lot. If you go on Facebook Marketplace now, you can find hundreds of boats, which is fine. People can sell them and get a premium for them, but just make sure you're protecting yourself. You're having a hard time reaching out, and you're having a hard time reaching whoever that is, or, even if it's a dealership, if they can't get back to you when you're trying to buy something, just imagine them trying to go back to when you're trying to get something fixed or something don't go right. But just all of a sudden also read the details. The devil's always in the details of what's included, what's not included. So if you go to inquire about something and all of a sudden, you go there thinking it's $25,000 and before you're done, you're $35,000, $36,000. That's a pretty big swing. Just make sure you're doing your research, doing your due diligence. And if it doesn't smell right, it should start setting some alarms off.
0: Before we go to break, are there still Wisconsin manufacturers of the pontoon boats? I know there's boat manufacturers.
1: Yes, I believe Flagship is made in Wisconsin. I'd have to do some more research on it. We do not carry them. But, there are several Wisconsin boat manufacturers. But from pontoon, I think that might be the only one. And if not, there might be a couple other smaller ones that, aren't necessarily mainstream, but they do exist.
0: We're talking boats in Wisconsin as we talk about and celebrate the great Wisconsin Outdoors, WTMJ Outdoors. Michael Westcott, our guest. One more segment coming up after the break. 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
3: Welcome back to WTMJ Outdoors. I'm Steve Scavitti, your host, and our guest for this next segment, Michael Westcott, sales manager for Skipper Buds, Pewaukee Lake Country, as we like to say, in southeastern Wisconsin. All right, I was thinking about this during the break. Is there a best time to buy a boat, new boat? Like, is winter best because it's no one's on the lakes or rivers? Is there a best time?
4: There definitely is, and it's anytime you can't use a boat, it's the best time to buy a boat. Just in that dealers, manufacturers are more motivated to move them, especially when there's snow on the ground, to get them off the lot or stop paying interest and the like. Or right around model year turn, which is right about now, that we have 2025 stuff still laying around and all the 2026s are on the way. So it's one of those things where we're motivated to move them because we've got fresh stuff coming and want to make sure that we clear space for them.
3: We were talking about pontoon boats in the first segment. Does it change year to year? Are there things that are, oh wow, this is brand new, that no one's doing this year? Does that happen much in the industry?
4: It seems like it's speeding up in that regard, year over year, whereas there used to be subtle changes, and now there's more and more electronics being put into pontoons with your glass dashes and having multiple touch screens and even having, cool touch vinyl interiors where you have, black vinyl in a boat where normally you couldn't because it would be so hot, but now the heat dissipates off of it. So it's kind of cool and you can really stand yourself apart, but it seems like every year and every model turn there is just more and more stuff coming, whereas usually it would take years for that.
3: One of the big hot topics, I've talked to some outdoors writers about this, is wake boats, the banning in some places in the state of Wisconsin. So it's a hot topic. How do you, as a seller of boats, address that with your potential buyers?
4: I mean, the biggest thing is, it's as a dealer, who sells them, is we kind of have to be Switzerland on it. We're boaters. I personally wake surf and I love it. And being, something that I can do and, I can fall and it doesn't hurt and it's just a lot of fun. But, we're all boaters. We have to find a way to get along and be respectful to each other. And I think that's the biggest part of this, is it's proper education and enforcing proper boating and spreading the word of, how you should vote and how you should not vote, that makes the difference. Because I think at the end of the day, there's research one way, and then you can find just as much research on the other side of it. But it's just a matter of, we as boaters have to enjoy our natural resources that are out there, and Wisconsin has an abundance of them. And I think we can all get along, but we just have to find a middle ground to make sure that, we can all coexist and be happy and enjoy our summers, because they're pretty short here in Wisconsin.
3: They are. They're too short. We're talking to Michael Westcott, sales manager at Skipper Buds in Pewaukee Lake Country, as they like to say. In the housing industry, there's a thing called a buyer's market and a seller's market. It kind of cycles back and forth. In the world of boats and the boating industry, where are we at right now?
4: We're definitely in a buyer's market, which is nice. During COVID, it was, we couldn't get enough boats in stock. People were buying them, and they were buying things that they didn't necessarily want, but it was all they could get. Whereas now, from a buyer's perspective, there's choice. They can research 10 different boats they want to see, and if it doesn't make sense, then they don't buy. Whereas, manufacturers and dealers and even banks from a finance perspective are trying to earn their business. And it's definitely a buyer's advantage right now versus, as much as it's been since we've gotten through the COVID stuff.
3: Before we give you a chance to tell people how they can find you and Skipper Buds,

0: The number one consideration for someone who has never bought a boat before, what should they be thinking about? What should they educate themselves on before they step into a place that sells boats?
1: And people do it now more than, you know, we realize is do your research online. You know, you go online, you see, kind of envision how you plan on boating. You know, what does your perfect Sunday look like? Who are you with? What are you trying to accomplish? And that will get you halfway there. And then, you know, go online and Google, you know, kind of some of the stuff you like to do or have at least familiar with, and you can get a pretty good idea before even getting into a dealership, just because so much more is available online. It's kind of trending towards where the car world is, where you can pretty much have your everything figured out before you even step in a dealership, and you know more than the salesperson, but which isn't necessarily the case yet for our stuff, but you can really do a lot of really good research prior to going in dealership and even looking on Boat Trader, Yacht World, manufacturers' websites, and have a kind of an idea of where, you know, where this boat could transact. You know, there's always stuff that the public wouldn't know about, and rebates and such, but at least there's a lot more data available now versus even 13 years ago when I started.
0: Yeah, like they say, do your homework. All right, so all the geeks out there that have boats say, all right, you got to ask him what kind of boats he has. So what kind of boat or boats do you have?
1: I personally don't have one.
0: Oh.
1: We have a company boat on Okachi that we use a couple times a summer. You know, and it's, for me, it works just because I have a 12-year-old and a 10-year-old who are both in sports. Mm-hmm.

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1: 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So we have quite a bit to offer, everywhere from, you know, 16, 17, 18 foot runabouts, pontoons, all the way up to, you know, some of our bigger Lake Michigan stuff, going all the way up to, you know, 80 or so feet. So a lot of stuff on there, but otherwise you can always pick up the phone as well, call 262-544-1200, and we're happy to help you.
0: Great resource. One of the reasons I contacted Skipper Buds, because they know of what they speak and they know the boating industry better than anybody else. Thanks for hanging on WTMJ Outdoors, Mike.
1: Oh, no problem. Thank you for having me.
0: All right. You've been listening to WTMJ Outdoors. Lots more to come on this Saturday. 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
6: I always enjoy talking about everything that happens recreationally and all things outdoors in Wisconsin and beyond. 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I'm always about the positive approach. 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
7: Yeah, thanks for having me. I appreciate you giving me some time today.
6: All right, so give us some basics. 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
7: 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And, you know, generators, you know, choosing the right one can be overwhelming. 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But one of the most popular ones for camping is the inverter portable generator, which is primarily the Power Horse brand, which is our house brand. That style produces a very clean electricity, very similar to when you plug an outlet in at your home. You get very clean electricity, no surging, and that's what you get from this style generator. They're also extremely quiet. When you're out camping, the last thing you want is an engine that's loud running all night long. These generators, these inverter generators in particular, allow you to plug a laptop in, a cell phone in, without any concern about the electricity, but it also is going to be much quieter. And when you have fellow campers nearby, that's exactly what you want.
6: So one of the interesting things that I noticed about this was it's beyond just the stuff you mentioned.

0: you can actually manage temperature inside your tents, which is a big part of camping, as we know.
1: Absolutely. So if you have that generator, now you can, especially as we're getting now into the fall time of year, as it gets a little bit cooler at night, you know, using an infrared heater, plugging that into that generator, and you'll be able to keep that temp inside the tent at a temperature that we're used to, right? So even though you're out in the elements, it's not going to feel like you're out in the elements. And even this time of year where it's extremely warm, using a large drum fan or pedestal fan to get some of that air moving within the tent, again, can make it very comfortable inside, especially when you're sleeping.
0: One of the things I want to always emphasize when we're talking about new equipment or technology is safety. And I know that especially when you're talking about generators, you got to be really careful with some of that stuff.
1: Yeah. You know, there's always this desire to just fill the tank to keep it running, but you got to turn it off because it's a gas-powered piece of equipment. So that's a really important one. And it's also really important to use the right extension cords, ones that have enough cordage to make sure that they have enough a thick enough gauge to handle the power that heater or any of those other components are needing. But it's also extremely important if it happens to get wet, you know, being very careful with those cords. Again, you don't want to cause any kind of a spark or an issue, just like you would at home. You want to make sure you're very careful with those kind of things out in the outdoors.
0: The other big one, of course, is a fire extinguisher. This is a great thing for anybody, whether you have a home or apartments, or even if you're camping, having a fire extinguisher nearby in your sort of your toolkit is an important part of that as well.
1: Absolutely. Absolutely right.
0: All right, so we are talking to Steve Spears. He's Vice President of Retail at Northern Tool and Equipment. I know you guys do a lot of different things. You sell a lot of different things. What are some of the other cool things that can make camping or even glamping easier for people?
1: Yeah, I think a few others would be like outdoor grills. You know, the propane powered grills are very helpful. Camping chairs to make it more comfortable when you're sitting outside. Even just having lighters on hand, but probably one of the more impactful ones is when you want to build that fire, that outdoor fire, sometimes getting kindling or dry wood is challenging. We sell what's called a kindling cracker, which allows you to take those logs and split them into smaller pieces of kindling, which makes creating that outdoor fire pit even simpler for those that don't do it every day. So, you know, as with all of this equipment, it allows you to, again, feel like you're at home when you're not at home. And that's ultimately what your goal is, to enjoy nature while still having some of those comforts that you have at home.
0: I imagine as we talk about camping or glamping that you've, as somebody who works in this business, understands that this is sort of, everything's exploding outdoors, from kayaking, which has become very popular now, the hiking, the trends, biking certainly. And even when it comes to camping and glamping, that's sort of just been taking off. Why do you think that is?
1: You know, I think more and more folks are just looking to get away, right? And get away from the day to day. And this is that opportunity to get out and enjoy their downtime in a different way. I've even seen some that are enjoying their time while they're at work out in enjoying some of this, right? So you can have the office away from home, having that Wi-Fi connection, and still be out in the outdoors is always a great way to experience it.
0: Tell me about your company. How long you've been doing this? Well, certainly want to have you give the folks an opportunity to find your great products. We'll do that again as well. Tell me about your company.
1: Absolutely. Yeah, Northern Tool and Equipment. We're a family-owned business, been in serving those who do the tough jobs every day, those tradespeople, those that keep America moving, along with those that aspire to be them, those serious DIYers that want to go to a place where the pros shop, where they know that a pro is buying their equipment. That's Northern Tool and Equipment. We've been around since 1981. We have 135 retail stores across 25 states. And we're really here to help serve those that do those tough jobs every day. And we have a great website, a great manufacturing team that makes some of our equipment as well. We do a lot here at Northern Tool to take care of those pros that do those tough jobs every day.
0: All right. Everybody's always looking for these cool things that make your camping or glamping experience better. That's just part of what you guys do at Northern Tool. He is Steve Spears. Sure.

0: 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Thanks for joining WTMJ Outdoors.
1: Hey, thanks for having me today. I appreciate it.
0: Absolutely. Lots more coming on WTMJ Outdoors. We'll do it after this on 620 WTMJ.
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3: 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Always fun to talk to Jim Stewart up there in Minocqua, Wisconsin. If you've never been to Minocqua, it is a great place to check out the North Woods experience. The funny thing about it is a lot of famous people, actors and sports figures, spend some time in Minocqua in the summer. So you might see them going through the Eagle River area, Minocqua and Rhinelander. They have beautiful places on lakes. So it's part of the fun of doing an outdoor show. You get to talk about all that stuff. And we certainly talked about boating as well as glamping, camping today. So thanks to our great guests for joining us. If you have an idea for WTMJ Outdoors or a book that you're reading about the outdoors, we've done some author interviews, got a few more coming up this summer. 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They do a great, great job. You want to turn your backyard into an oasis? 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It is a unbelievable company, and we'll have Eric Brown in an upcoming episode of WTMJ Outdoors. As always, enjoy your Saturday. Thanks for listening. Appreciate you spending some time with us on a Saturday or a weekend here in Wisconsin. Get outside. This is the time we've been talking about as we've been in our houses, locked into the cold all winter. That's over. 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
9: 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This ball's way back there. That one's off the scoreboard and over it and out of this ballpark.
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10: At 7 o'clock, it's 52 degrees in Milwaukee. Today, partly cloudy, breezy, and cooler, a high of 65. Tonight, partly cloudy, a low of 51. From the WTMJ Breaking News Center, I'm Jen Gregg. A flight diverted Friday night because of an unruly passenger is getting extra attention as a possible hijacking

0: though that is so far unconfirmed. ABC's Chuck Sievertson.
1: United Flight 2005 took off from Chicago's O'Hare, headed to Minneapolis, but was diverted to Dane County, Wisconsin. The airport says several law enforcement officers on the flight restrained and handcuffed the passenger quickly, with no injuries to other passengers. On the air traffic control recording, you hear a controller telling another nearby pilot of an emergency aircraft on the way to the airport with a potential hijack.
2: Where we might have to close the airfield. Hijack.
1: That has not been confirmed.
0: Federal law enforcers took over the investigation. A UW-Madison student group is under investigation after promoting a raid at Ridgeland Farms last month. The group's president calls the move troubling.
3: I feel honestly a little sad that the university feels it necessary to do this.
4: Jackson Ray is the president of Animal Advocacy. His student group printed flyers that said, "Return to Ridgeland Farms, save the beagles." Now the university is investigating whether the group violated school policy and broke any laws.
3: They want to get us for solicitation and set a clear precedent that, you know, this sort of radical activism, as they look at it, will not be tolerated.
4: The university tells us this is not a criminal investigation, but could lead to sanctions. Jessica Tai, WTMJ News.
0: UW-Milwaukee men's baseball team get their first NCAA tournament win in 27 years. The Panthers defeated Auburn 13-8 on Friday. Head coach of the UWM men's baseball team, Sean Wagner, tells WTMJ.
5: We're the only Division I baseball program in the state, and we wear that proudly on our hat because we know we represent a mass population of people that get underlooked, right? And there's a lot of really good baseball in this state. So we just want to give us a chance at the national stage to put ourselves on the map and to get people believing in what we can do.
0: The team plays again tonight at 7 p.m. As garage sale season gets underway, Wisconsin consumer experts are reminding shoppers to watch out for recalled and potentially dangerous products.
6: The Department of Ag, Trade, and Consumer Protection says secondhand items sold at garage sales may not meet current safety standards. Older toys, cribs, and electronics can carry hidden risks, especially for children. Unlike retail stores, garage sale sellers are not required to pull recalled items from their sale. State officials recommend checking products online before buying to make sure those deals don't come with safety concerns. Neil Doyle, WTMJ News.
0: And the I-94 east-west work zone got a little bit of housekeeping before the next long haul of construction.
7: Over the last week or so, we did do a project-wide cleanup where we remove all of our traffic control devices, sweeping behind those, clean up the roadway.
8: The DOT's Eric Hansen says the work does not mean the corridor is easing out of construction. It's more about keeping the zone organized for the months ahead.
7: So we got a clean slate out there, refreshing our traffic control devices. And yeah, we're going to be in this work zone for quite a while.
8: Drivers should keep watching for updated signs, barrels, and lane guidance through the project area. Debbie Lazaga, WTMJ News.
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0: Taking a look at the roads with your WTMJ Time Saver traffic. The roads look all clear with no accidents to report. So hopefully we can all have a relaxing morning drive.
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0: Here's your WTMJ 5-day forecast. Today, partly cloudy, breezy, and cooler, a high of 65. Tonight, partly cloudy, a low of 51. Sunday, partly cloudy with a high of 70. Monday, slight chance of early showers, mostly sunny, a high of 75. Tuesday, mostly sunny, a high of 74. Wednesday, sunny, a high of 79. Right now in Milwaukee, 52 degrees. I'm Jen Gregg. 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
3: Last show of May, David. Can you believe it? Good morning.
4: That week went by very quickly, didn't it?
3: The whole month flew by, but still.
4: Wow. Yes, last week of May.
3: It's like a whole new show. We got Nate instead of Isaac in the producer's booth. We've got Jen doing news instead of Elizabeth.
4: We're still here. Yeah.
3: The phone number still works if people want to call us. 855-616-1620. So, no guests this hour. So, we're going to talk about anything and everything you want to talk about. Next hour is going to be Eric Brown with Outdoor Living Unlimited. So, decks and that sort of thing, let's save until next hour. But let's talk through some things. And I want to start the show because this is the time of year we start seeing more squirrels and more chipmunks and more birds and more things that are nesting and trying to find spaces to hide stuff. And I was at a house this yesterday, soffit, fascia, squirrels just, you could hear them throughout. Right. She's like, what do I do? I'm like, first you got to get rid of the squirrels. Like, we can't fix this until, because if you fix it and trap the squirrel inside, now there's more damage happening because they're digging around other places trying to find ways out.
4: Yeah, they're digging around anyways. More people have had, maybe not squirrels, but other pests in their attic than they realize.
3: Yeah, you see it all the time, right?
4: Yeah. I always say somewhere between 60, 70, maybe a little higher, 75% or so of the attics that I go in, which every time I'm doing a home inspection, I'm looking in the attic, they have evidence of at least mice, sometimes birds, sometimes bats. And you can tell the difference really between among the three. Squirrels are going to make a big mess. And I don't see them that often. Mice, if your insulation looks like it's the Badlands kind of where you got these little mountains and everywhere. And in between there's looks like trails. Those are trails. And then if you see the holes in the insulation about an inch diameter, those are tunnels. So, and then you'll see the dropping sometimes and everything. So that's evidence of mice activity. Birds, you're going to see more twigs, little pieces of hay and things. They're trying to make a nest stuff like that, or by vents and stuff. And bats, you'll see their droppings, and usually in little piles where they're kind of hanging out, literally hanging out. And bat droppings are about 3/8 to 1/2 inch long and about 1/8 inch diameter. So much different than mice. Pretty, once you see them once, you're like, oh, a little smaller than a raisin. Basically.
3: Don't eat them.
4: No.
3: So, I mean, do bats do a lot of damage? Like, squirrels can do damage. They'll gnaw on wood. Yes. They will chew electrical wires. Yep. They will, the droppings, obviously, of any animal critter up there isn't great. Mice aren't horrible because they're so little. But you start getting into bats and squirrels, and you need to get them out.
4: Right. Yeah. Mice, if they die, I mean, if a bunch of them die, you can smell them, or if they're in a big area and they're peeing, they're making a mess and everything. But mostly, if they die, they just kind of dry up.
3: Yeah,
4: there's not a whole lot to them, so they dry up pretty easily. Birds, they can make a mess and everything. Squirrels, same thing. You know, bats, they're if they're

0: a lot of droppings, that can, that's more of, I don't want to say toxic, but it's, there's certain animals where the, their droppings are just, you know, you really don't want to come in contact with them.
1: Gotcha.
0: Kind of thing.
1: And so, if they're in your attic, they, that's where they're hanging out. That's where they live, right?
0: And, so, and bats, we always hear about bats having rabies, I guess.
1: Yeah.
0: And so you really don't want to get anywhere near them. I've only seen a live bat once. It was behind a, it was a wall in the attic had insulation and then a plastic vapor barrier, and it was behind it. And I kind of crawled over there and I tapped on the plastic and it moved. I was like, okay, you're alive. Fine. Back up, take a picture. I'm out of here.
1: Yeah.
0: But I really don't, I don't see live animals ever.
1: They're afraid.
0: People ask, are you seeing? Yeah, exactly. As soon as I make some noise by that attic hatch to come in there, they're gone. Yeah. And this time of the year, mostly they're gone. They're not in an attic unless they're nesting,
1: right,
0: kind of thing. But they're outside now. So it's usually a fall, winter, you know, kind of thing where they're in the attic.
1: So definitely, so when our stance on it at Siding Unlimited is you need to get them out before we come, because you don't want to trap them in the house. Like
0: right.
1: If we come in, we fix the hole and we fix the softened fascia and they're still in there.
0: Yeah.
1: Well, now they're going to try digging around to get out somewhere else and just make more of a mess.
0: Yeah.
1: So anyway, you need to get them out. Fleas, ticks. Yeah. I mean, these critters can bring in other critters and you don't want that happening either.
0: And it's pretty accepted that you trap mice or put a poison or something like that. Okay. And squirrels, people actually hunt squirrels and everything. So, can you shoot them? I don't think you should go up in your attic and start shooting around with a pellet gun or something like that. But, everything. But bats, you are not allowed to trap or kill bats.
1: Woodpeckers.
0: You know, so if you have a pest management company, they're going to find they're coming in here and they put this escape thing on it. It looks like wire mesh, basically, but it's designed in a way where the bats can exit your attic, but they can't come back in through it. It's got these prongs on it, so they can't get back in. They can go out. So they have to set that for a certain amount of time so that they can, and then they kind of clean some things up. And then once they don't see any more evidence, now you can close up that opening.
1: Gotcha.
0: And keep them from
1: now they've
0: back
1: moved
0: in
1: to the neighbor's house.
0: Exactly.
1: So you're good to go.
0: Yeah, build a bat house out in your backyard and everything. So
1: all right. Next, when we come back, I want to talk about how much should we be setting aside for home maintenance each month or every year. We'll
0: really?
1: Talk through
0: you
1: that.
0: You need to do that?
1: We'll talk through that. If you have questions, 855-616-1620, the Siding Unlimited WTMJ talk and text line. It is a Fix-It show.
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3: 47th annual Locust Street Festival going on tomorrow from 11:30 to 8 o'clock. Have you ever been there? 47 years it's been going on.
4: I used to live down by UWM, but so I never went to the festival.
3: Okay. Well, tomorrow might be the day. Something to
4: probably
3: do.
4: Probably not.
3: So let's talk about this a little bit. You own a home.
4: Yeah.
3: We all, as we always say, nothing's maintenance free.
4: Free, right?
3: So we know we're going to be doing maintenance on our home throughout the year.
4: Mm-hmm.
3: What do you think the average person should be setting aside each month or each year in anticipation of having to do this?
4: Should be or are?
3: Should be. That's the question I want to ask after we talk through this is, are you, well, let's ask that question. If you're listening, we want you to text yes or no to 855-616-1620. Yes, we set aside each month or each year for maintenance on the home, or no, we don't set aside money. We just pay for stuff as it comes up and we have to take care of it. So
4: are we placing bets here on what the answer is going to be?
3: No, no, because you and I both do this for a living, right? And I don't set stuff aside. It's, I need a new furnace, time to buy a furnace. And let's hope I have the money at that point.
4: Right.
3: So yes, if you save for home maintenance. No, if you don't save for home maintenance and you just take care of it when it comes up. So what do you think? What do you think we should be saving? I got a couple different ways that you're supposed to figure it out here.
4: I would probably look at it from a standpoint of knowing what some things cost.
3: Sure.
4: And then just being able to evaluate your home. Like, okay, I just had LP Smart Side put on my house 3 years ago. I was like, okay, I'm not going to worry about that.
3: Not going to need siding.
4: Probably as long as I'm going to own the house. Okay, I know I'm going to need a roof soon. Okay, so what's that going to cost me? My windows are in pretty good shape. I'm going to, so I would probably break it down to what do I think I need to do on my house and try to think of it that way rather than just say, well, I should probably put about $300 a month away to maintain my house.
3: Okay.
4: Are we including being part of, the Capital Heating's,
3: maintenance.
4: Their group to maintain your HVAC system? Sure. Yeah. Okay. That's $24 a month right there to be part of
3: the League of Defenders club, you're still doing your service on your furnace, your service on your air conditioner each year. So that's a fee that you're going to pay. Yeah,
4: exactly.
3: Right? Cost.
4: So I don't know. What'd you find?
3: There's three different methods here that I found. One is the 1% rule. So you take your home's value. Mm-hmm. So let's say you have a $250,000 home. They're saying about $2,500 a year you should be putting aside for maintenance. Or knowing you're going to spend about $2,500 a year on maintenance items. Square foot rule is the other one. Take a dollar per square foot. So if you have a 2,000 square foot home, $2,000 a year you're expected about to pay on home maintenance stuff. And if you're not spending it on it, you should be saving that knowing you're going to be spending it, like you said, on a roof in 10 years or whatever. So, and the third one is just a 10% rule. 10% of your housing costs. So your mortgage, taxes, and insurance each month, whatever you're paying for that, take 10% above that and save it for the maintenance you're going to have to do. So there's three different methods. They all work around, like I said, it looks about to be about a 1% rule to me. So
4: it's That's going to vary greatly, I think, based on where you live.
3: And that is in here as well. That, you know, if it gets really cold, that could cause more issues. If it gets really hot, that can cause more issues.
4: You might live in a high value area, you know, Elm Grove or, you know, River Hills or something, and property values are really high. But that doesn't necessarily mean the cost of repairs and everything are that much higher than, say, if you lived in Brookfield or something, or, you know, another suburb here of Milwaukee. So
3: I kind of like your method. If you know what you have coming up, you got to start planning for it instead of it surprising you. So many people I know, their roof goes and they're like, I need financing because I don't have money for this, right?
4: Right.
3: Which is fine. Yeah. And most of us, I think, are living that way. Like, okay, I have to take care of this now. Yeah. How am I going to do it?
4: Unfortunately, you hear too much about people living paycheck to paycheck kind of thing. But, you know, unless you're in the kind of an industry like you and I are, how would you know this? Well, maybe you should have a home inspection.
3: Yeah, there you go. Well,
4: then you could know.
3: And even because, like, even in this article, this says it was updated in 2026. They said the average repair of a roof replacement is $6,000. That is so
4: replacement.
3: Don't trust the internet, is what I'm saying. You need to get some people out quoting you some things.
4: Yeah,
3: because. Just because you saw a number on the internet doesn't make it right.
4: Is that your garage roof?
3: $6,000 is nowhere near what your roof is going to cost you unless you live in a tiny, tiny house.
4: Well, does that say replacement or repair?
3: It says replacement.
4: Replacement.
3: So it's wrong.
4: Yeah.
3: It's just flat out wrong. So people are starting to text in. So let us know. Do you save for home maintenance? That's a yes. Or do you just take it as it comes and pay for it and figure out a way? That would be a no to 855-616-1620. When we come back, we do have a question about a commercial building and some water issues. We'll talk through that when we are here on the Fix It Show. And then next hour, Eric Brown from Outdoor Living Unlimited on with us. So we'll talk about decking and everything on the outside of the house that hour.

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1: Recently, a seller that unfortunately ended up choosing another agent called me. She said she made a mistake, and what she was expressing to me sounded like she kind of was bullied into signing with him. 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
0: Thank you for joining us. It's going to be partly cloudy, breezy, a high of 65 today. I'm Dayton. That's David. We talk through squirrels. We talk through what we should be saving for home maintenance. By the way, nobody has said yes yet.
9: Yeah, everybody's saying no.
0: Everyone's saying no. Like, no.
9: Shame on you.
0: We don't save. We just take care of it as it comes along.
9: I'm not shaming we're anybody, in the same boat. But no, because we're in the yes. We don't.
0: You want to do fun stuff with your money, right? You don't want to save for maintenance.
9: But you should plan a little bit. We all should plan a little bit.
0: We all should plan better. But let's talk about this text here at 855-616-1620. I purchased a commercial building last December. The backside is about 15 feet from a river and about 4 feet above the river. I'm having small amounts of groundwater tested by water utility running to the sump crock. Is there any solution out there?
9: Move the river? No, I'm kidding. I mean, your groundwater, there's not a whole lot you can do about groundwater, right? That's
0: just so that's coming up. It's coming up.
9: Make sure your sump pump is always working. Maybe put a backup in there. You can't divert. You don't have any control over where water is going underneath your building, your home kind of thing. So we talk about hydrostatic pressures. Sometimes if it comes up through your concrete basement floor, or seeps in there, so the only thing you can do is just make sure that you're pumping the water when it comes into the crock.
0: I have a question.
9: Not much else.
0: Kind of related to this, but not. We had the wettest April in the history of Wisconsin. Now we have the driest May in the history of Wisconsin. What is that doing to our foundation? Like, to go from that wet to that dry, what are we looking for? Anything different?
9: If you have a concrete block basement,
0: which I do,
9: And if you have

0: typically little cracks, like step cracks, horizontal cracks and everything. If they get a little bigger, which they typically will when the ground is wet and swells a little bit, right now those cracks might be either gone completely or now they're much smaller, because especially if you have clay soil around your house, clay is in an expansive soil. When it gets wet, it expands. When it dries out, it can actually pull that wall back. Or if your wall, you know, bows in a little bit when it's wet, it can actually pull that wall back straight. So now for a home inspector, we actually have to be aware of that, those conditions. So I go in a basement and, just a hairline crack here, no big deal, you know, keep an eye on it. But when it was wet back in April, that crack might have been a quarter inch thick. I'm like, that's pretty significant. Right. So we do need to, I always put in my reports what the weather conditions are, what they have been. Probably haven't been saying anything about how dry it's been. I think I need to, going forward here this next couple weeks until we start getting rain again, that's something really to be just aware of. If you're looking at a house, just be aware how dry it's been.
1: It worked out really well. Yesterday we had our granddaughters in staying with us because my daughter had our third granddaughter yesterday. Congratulations to Kylie and Jared on another addition to the family. So I got the sprinkler out. Got to water my lawn and run through the sprinkler with the girls had a good time last night doing that. So, it's been really dry.
0: Very dry.
1: Crazy. But thanks for the text. Keep them coming in. Do you save for maintenance? I'm really curious about this. Yeah. If anybody out there is saving for maintenance, yes or no, if you're just, as it comes along, you fix it because you have to fix it. We are going to take a break over to the WTMJ Breaking News Center with Jen Gregg. Good morning, Jen.
2: Good morning, Dayton. Charges filed against the man accused of setting a playground on fire in New Berlin. 19-year-old Braddock Sherwood faces three felonies, including arson, possession of a Molotov cocktail, and criminal damage to property. Police responded around 4:40 Friday morning to reports from witnesses that Beware Park was on fire. The park's merry-go-round was damaged in the fire, but no one was hurt. Sherwood's surety bond is set at $15,000. He's due back in court in July. One person has died after a motorcycle crashes into a pickup truck in Sheboygan County. Police responded around 5:30 Thursday evening near County Highway W, near County Highway BB in the town of Linden. The motorcycle driver crossed the center line directly into the path of the truck. 48-year-old Jeremy Burgard of Random Lake died from his injuries. The driver of the truck, 38-year-old Lindley Riley of Waldo, was not hurt. And funds are approved to plan for a senior services solution on Milwaukee's northwest side. The County Board of Supervisors voted to authorize $100,000 for design and cost estimation work for future senior services. This comes as flooding and mold damage leave McGovern Senior Center beyond repair. The county's Department of Administrative Services and Department of Health and Human Services will collaborate on the planning for a long-term solution. Taking a look at the roads with your WTMJ Time Saver traffic, looks like I-43 North is a bit backed up near the airport, with traffic starting at 43rd Street and continuing until 27th Street. Here's your WTMJ 5-day forecast. Today, partly cloudy, breezy, and cooler, a high of 65. Tonight, partly cloudy, a low of 51. Sunday, partly cloudy, a high of 70. Monday, slight chance of early showers, mostly sunny, a high of 75. Tuesday, mostly sunny, a high of 74. Wednesday, sunny, a high of 79. Right now in Madison, 58, Green Bay, 54, and in Milwaukee, 54 degrees. 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
5: Dayton Kane and David Nason here. We have Nate in the producer's studio. Get your calls and texts in at 855-616-1620. I'm glad you're here. I thought for sure you'd be at the Tattoo Festival and you'd skip out to
6: I missed
5: so,
6: it.
5: Yeah, I thought for sure you'd be hanging out there. No?
6: Okay, we're not.
5: Hey, no, I got a tattoo. I'm not saying anything wrong with tattoos. You just don't have one. I know you
6: I haven't. And surprisingly, I was in the Navy and I didn't get a tattoo.
5: Yeah.
6: I don't know.
5: Those were the OG tattoo guys back in the day, were the Navy guys.
6: I don't know. I don't like needles, you know?
5: Fair enough.
6: Even though I gave blood a lot, I really should get back into that. The idea of just this thing is probably going through boot camp. You know, you stand in a line and they're just shooting you with all these shots and everything. And I'm not a fan.
5: We were talking about sump pumps before. Somebody actually texted in. Besides a battery-powered sump pump, are there water-powered sump pumps? Heard something about that. Is that true or a myth? No, that's true.
6: It's true. Yes, they're water. You do have to be on city water. You can't be on a well, because obviously if the power goes out, your well pump won't work. So it works on the siphoning. You know, there's probably a term for it, but once you get the siphon going by water passing through a pump, it'll just start,
5: right?
6: You know, pumping water.
5: So I had one like that where I could put it on my drill, and a hose on the other end, and it started it spinning. And once it started spinning,
6: Once it's primed, it's got to get primed with water.
5: I got that because the house I lived in before this one, every spring the snow would melt, and we'd have a lagoon between the four houses in our back, like big enough where ducks would come and live there. So I got that to pump it into the street, into the sewer and get it cleared out. But yeah, so there are, they are out there.
6: Yes.
5: Which would be good, I guess, if you know, if your power goes out and you got the water, then it's going to start going.
6: Yeah, you could have a plumber hook up a system like that for you.
5: Yeah. 855-616-1620 is a Siding Unlimited WTMJ talk and text line on this. Do you save? Do you not save?
6: We got a bunch of no's. All of a sudden, some yeses are coming in.
5: I think when we said nobody was saying yes, people are like, well, I do that. This one says, we own rental property and we do reserve money specifically for home maintenance. For our personal home, though, it's more of a pay-as-you-go proposition, unless we know something big
6: is coming. I would say that makes more sense because in my career, I've worked in residential remodeling, construction, now home inspections. I've also worked in the commercial building industry and residential. You know, when it comes to your own home, things are more emotional. Your decisions about your home and buying, remodeling, what things you're doing. And in the commercial world, it's all about money. It has to make sense. It has to make financial sense. Are we buying this building? Are we doing this improvement or something? So they're just looking at the dollars.
5: Sure.
6: And so people who are buying investment properties, it's got to make money or I'm not doing it.
5: One thing that, you know, that's when you live in a condo, those fees are supposed to be being set aside for projects down the road. So I've run into some condos where they don't have the reserves. I don't know what they're spending it on, or they're not paying enough to begin with every month to cover everything.
6: Yep. Last fall, I helped out a condo association with an inspection like that to help to get them to a point where, okay, we got to start making sure that our roofs, our siding, you know, things that on all these buildings need to be replaced soon.
5: Somebody else texted in, I invest in stocks that pay good dividends to pay for repair. Well, that's nice. I also try to live below my monthly income and save that money until needed.
6: The second sentence is probably, you know, more what you can count on, the stocks. I mean, that's great, but obviously, and the market's doing gangbusters right now, but, you know, it can also go down. So.

0: obviously living either below your means or within a budget, you know, the federal government doesn't have to, you know, only pay what comes in. They seem to be able to pay beyond that. We, you know, you and me, we, if you don't, you make this amount of money, you can only spend that amount of money.
1: Yeah. You know, kind of. Well, thing. You can go way into credit card debt if you want.
0: Okay.
1: I know people that have done that.
0: Yes.
1: Right. Myself included. I'm not anymore, but back in the day, we lived on credit card. 855-616-1620. Yes, all the homes in our neighborhood were built around the same time. And so, well, there's another factor. How old is the house? Oh, right. If your house was built in the late 90s, right now, you're looking at siding, roofing, windows, doors, like
0: furnaces, air conditioners,
1: everything starting to kind of get to that point where like, oh, we're going to have to start replacing this stuff. Several years ago, they started replacing roofs. We realized we're going to need one as well, and we started saving. Our decking needs replacing as well. We were saving, let's see, another one. These are all coming in now. Yes, I keep a spreadsheet that lists all the upcoming repairs and remodeling. Wow. I prioritize and estimate costs so we can set aside money for when we think we need to do this work. Unexpected repairs still pop up from time to time. Sump pump died in April, but the goal is to plan as much as I can. Scott from Brookfield must be an accountant.
0: I was just going to say, Scott's an accountant.
1: Or an engineer or something along
0: like
1: that line.
0: More like a financial planner.
1: Yeah. More people should be doing what you're doing. So another one says, I set money aside for two big ticket things, AC furnace and new roof. Otherwise, I put aside $100 a month for other stuff. So
0: that's a good idea.
1: There are people out there saving.
0: Yeah.
1: Kudos to you.
0: Good idea. Absolutely.
1: I'm very proud and need some lessons from you.
0: And that's just a matter of, you know, what we talk about. Get out and look at your home. Look and just understand your home.

0: Don't let it get you down. Go about the other way. Hey, I got to get taken care of. Then I'm, you know, I'm good. Okay, just set that aside. If you can.
1: You know, it's funny. Every time I mow my lawn, I get frustrated because I see all the imperfections that I don't pay attention to mm-hmm. the rest of the week.
0: Sure.
1: Right? From a distance, I look at my yard and I go, oh, my house looks nice sitting up on a big mm-hmm. lawn. It looks nice. But then I start mowing. I'm like, oh, that plant. Oh, this divot. Oh, blah, blah. And then I forget about it the second I walk off. Yeah. I'm like, no, I should really get out here and fix this stuff so every sure. week I don't get mad at my yard
0: right.
1: when I'm...
0: Right.
1: So, by the way, Scott texted back.
0: He's a project manager.
1: So, that makes sense.
0: Right.
1: All right. 855-616-1620. We've been doing a lot of questions. I love this interaction.
0: Sure.
1: If you have questions about your home, we've got two more segments before we're talking about a bunch of outdoor living unlimited outside stuff. So inside stuff, electricity, plumbing, anything you want to talk about, we can mm-hmm. answer if you get them in. 855-616-1620. It is a Fix-It show on WTMJ.
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6: Smoke on the Water, Milwaukee Barbecue and Brews Fest going on at the Summerfest grounds today. 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
7: Smoke on the Water is a restaurant owned on Kachi Lake.
6: Oh, is it?
7: Have you been there?
6: No.
7: My son, Will, bartends there from time to time. For a while ago, he was regular. Now, he just from time to time, he might go back. But the owners of that also own Sloppy Joe's up in Richfield.
6: Okay.
7: So good food, really good food. They make smoked bourbons.
6: Oh yeah,
7: where you put like an old fashioned. They'll put it in a smoky chamber.
6: I got one of those at home where you can light it over the top and it smokes it up. But
7: pretty cool.
6: Nice.
7: So I don't know if it's the same place, but
6: 855-616-1620. The Siding Unlimited WTMJ talk and text line. Good morning. I have birds nesting in a second floor bathroom exhaust vent. One of the louvers has a small hole in it. I'm wondering who to call. I did call Batsner, but I'm wondering if there's other suggestions.
7: Yeah, Batsner has been around Milwaukee area for a very long time. They got bought by Terminix.
6: Yep.
7: So it's Batsner Terminix or Terminix Batsner. I don't know which one's first, but you could call them as they did. I've worked directly with another company in the area called Advanced Wildlife and Pest Control. I was involved in a basically a legal case where pests were involved, and I was able to observe for a period of time Advanced Wildlife Pest Control do their work and talk to the lead guy while they were there, and so I got to see them firsthand, and so I think they did a really good job. So I've recommended them to people, and I've heard they've always got good things to say about them.
6: And
7: they're
6: again,
7: Slinger.
6: If you weren't here at the beginning of the show, you can always catch the podcast wherever you get your podcast, or go to YouTube after the fact and watch it. But we were talking about pest control at the beginning of the show. You need to get them out.
7: Yeah.
6: If you see birds going in your house, if you see squirrels going into your house, raccoons, anything, woodpeckers getting in holes, you got to get them out. And they're just going to keep doing more damage.
7: If you bought a house recently and you got a home inspection, and if you're saying, hey, you know, my home inspector didn't say anything about them, just keep in mind that pest inspecting for pest is beyond the scope of a home inspection. We don't have to say anything about pest or like hazardous materials and everything. I'm personally an inspector that says, if I see something, I say something.
6: Sure.
7: I'm going to put it in my report. If I pop my head up in the attic and I see there's evidence of mice, I'm like, they don't need to know anything about that. I think they want to know. People want to know stuff like that. Just keep in mind, you might be like, oh, he shouldn't have said anything. You know, they didn't have to, but you still want to know.
6: Somebody said, I strongly recommend a home inspection. David did one for me in February 2024 to help establish a big maintenance budget. Oh, I prioritized items, addressed a few defects immediately, and then spread items over several years. I created an annual capital budget, an escrow, and monthly amount to it. Nice.
7: Oh, great. Thanks for the...
6: Man, I'm slacking. I need to pick up my my responsibility and start budgeting a little better. We did a roof, though.
7: Yeah.
6: We did, like, I think we've got it all covered for a while.
7: The big stuff, probably.
6: Yeah, the big stuff, anyway. Yeah, there's always home maintenance. There's always something.
7: There
6: to
7: is,
6: do.
7: And you have vinyl siding, right? So you're not looking at painting,
6: right?
7: And things. So
6: yeah. Anyway, good. Keep them coming. 855-616-1620. We'd love to hear, do you budget or do you just take it on the fly when it comes to maintenance stuff? One more segment left before we're joined by Aaron Brown from Outdoor Living Unlimited. Not Eric Brown. This is new for me. I've been doing the show
7: first time
6: how long?
7: For you. Five years.
6: Aaron's never been on.
7: He was on once before with me.

0: So stick around for that. We are going to take a break. We'll be right back. It is the Fix It Show on WTMJ.
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7: 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Thank you for joining us. We appreciate that tremendously because without listeners, we wouldn't be here. So would you turn your microphone on today, David?
8: I'm telling you, it's. I don't want to blame engineering, but the microphone two, three weeks ago broke. Yeah. They put a new one in. And
7: it doesn't have the light.
8: The microphones, most of them here in the studio, have a red light around them when it's on. And I don't see that on this one. And so I forget that my mic is on. So
7: anyway.
8: It's my fault. But
7: Susan called in during the break. She has a...
8: water heater?
7: Water heater. Not a hot water heater.
8: Right, a water heater.
7: A water heater.
8: You don't heat hot water. You get hot water from a water heater. And it's, she said the fan, the exhaust fan, is continuing to run. And she's not getting hot water. What that means is, just like a furnace, a high-efficient water heater that's power-vented has a fan on the top. And the first thing when you turn your hot water faucet on, sink or something, and it calls for hot water, that water heater will turn on. That fan turns on to exhaust any combustion gas that's present. It wants to clear all that out of there before it allows the burner to start. So the burner, you know, we got a flame down there underneath it. So it wants to clear any combustion gas or natural gas that might be lingering there Once it's cleared, there's a sensor there. Okay, good.

0: go ahead and turn on. And so what's probably happening is that it's sensing some, maybe a gas leak or combustion gas there, and the fan is trying to exhaust that, but it's not allowing it to clear and then allowing the burner to turn on. And apparently she can't get somebody there till Monday. If you don't have hot water, if you can make it through the weekend without hot water, which, okay, take a cold shower or whatever.
1: I
0: would probably turn the gas valve off. I think that probably, and see if the fan turns off, but turn the gas valve off. And so somewhere right along your water heater, along the tank, there should be a black pipe coming down to near the bottom of the tank. And there's a little valve, the yellow or blue valve there. If it's really old, you might need a wrench, but you want to turn it so the valve is perpendicular to the pipe. If it's in line with the pipe, it's on. But if you turn the valve 90 degrees, it'll turn it off. I suggest doing that because it sounds like you may have a gas leak or combustion gas or something that the unit's not allowing it to work properly.
1: All right. Good question. Another person texted in. This isn't your topic, but will you be speaking on new roof with solar power? Live in Appleton. Yeah. I think they're asking if you need a new roof and you have solar power on it, what do you have to do? Or
0: so typically what I've heard from, and we've had some on the show a while ago, if you had a company install solar panels on your roof, you should contact them to come and remove your panels, have your roof done, and then they'll put the panels back on.
1: Correct.
0: There's going to be a cost for it, but yes, they do need to be removed when you do a roof. Mm-hmm. Something to consider when having solar installed on your roof. That's part of the cost.
1: Great texts that are coming in. Keep them coming. 855-616-1620. Good morning. I have a shallow standpoint well. It's installed a new 4060 regulator hoping for increased water pressure. The increase in water pressure was not noticeable. The shutoff pressure stalls at 60 PSI, which is an improvement, but annoying as I have manually shut it off overnight. I even shut the pump off for fear it will run all night. What do you do? Is there a solution to this? Mark and Tosa asks.
0: He says he just installed. He's got a Sandpoint well in Wauwatosa.
1: That's what he says.
0: Well, I mean, that seems odd for me. Usually, Sandpoint wells, you see them around lakes, in areas where the water table is going to be a little lower and such. So, but if he did it himself, I guess I would call a plumber. Plumbing contractor or somebody, a well pump company, to come and take a look at it, because it shouldn't be running, you know, stalling. He said stalls at 60, so he's actually had to turn it off at night. That doesn't sound right. I'm not sure. That's not my area of expertise for sure. So that's why I think a plumbing contractor or well pump company. Oh, it says it's an up north property. He just texted. So,
1: gotcha.
0: Yeah. Find somebody up in the area that can come and service that for you. That's all we got for you on that one.
1: Yeah. Unfortunately. Okay. We are going to take a break. That does it for hour number one. Coming up next hour, Aaron Brown from Outdoor Living Unlimited. It is a Fix It Show.
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9: 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That one's off the scoreboard and over it. And out of this ballpark.
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10: At 8 o'clock, it's 54 degrees. Today, partly cloudy, breezy, and cooler. A high of 65. Tonight, partly cloudy, a low of 51. From the WTMJ Breaking News Center, I'm Jen Gregg. Violent clashes have escalated outside of a Newark, New Jersey ICE detention center. News Nation's Alicia Neves says protesters are pushing back on inhumane living conditions at the facility.
11: They say that detainees inside have been on a hunger strike for about a week over conditions like being given rotten food, inadequate medical care, and unsanitary conditions. Lawmakers, others around the state and even around the country have tried again to gain access to this facility. Only a handful have been able to, and those that have say they have been described by detainees directly, those similar inhumane and inadequate medical conditions. Of course, DHS over the last couple of days has been denying these claims repeatedly. They are calling this a smear campaign.
10: The daily protests began after roughly 300 detainees launched a coordinated hunger and labor strike. Officials in Virginia are investigating a deadly crash on I-95 Friday that killed five people and injured dozens after a bus reportedly did not slow down for a work zone and hit several cars at around 2:30 in the morning. Here's sound from Broadcastify of the 911 dispatchers shortly after Friday's crash.
12: Multiple people jumping out of windows, multiple vehicles on fire.
10: Transportation Secretary Duffy confirming yesterday that he is investigating the bus driver's licensing and training. Criminal charges could come for the driver. Drivers can once again expect a tougher ride through the Mitchell Interchange this weekend.
13: If you're coming from the Hale Interchange side of the bypass, one of your main connections towards downtown will not be available.
14: Friday night at 9 p.m. through Sunday at 8 a.m., we are going to be closing the 894 eastbound to I-94 northbound system ramp.
13: Eric Hansen from the DOT says the work is tied to the Echelon paving, meaning traffic will be shifted onto local roads.
14: Get off on the Loomis exit ramp there, take Layton Avenue over to the entrance ramp to I-94 northbound.
13: Debbie Lozaga, WTMJ News.
10: And jump into the world of Dr. Seuss at Gallery 505 in Whitefish Bay. The exhibit highlights a different side of Dr. Seuss, showcasing his advertisements, political cartoons, and midnight paintings. Collection representative Jess Steiner tells WTMJ.
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3: 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The Crew play again today with coverage starting at 2:35 here on WTMJ. Taking a look at the roads with your WTMJ Time Saver traffic, it looks like I-43 South just a mile past Good Hope Road. The right shoulder is blocked due to the crash. It looks like traffic is still flowing, though.
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3: Here's your WTMJ five-day forecast. Today, partly cloudy, breezy, and cooler, a high of 65. Tonight, partly cloudy, a low of 51. Sunday, partly cloudy, a high of 70. Monday, slight chance of early showers, mostly sunny, a high of 75. Tuesday, mostly sunny, a high of 74. Wednesday, sunny, a high of 79. In Milwaukee, it's 54 degrees. I'm Jen Gregg, Outdoor Living Unlimited, WTMJ News Time, 8:07.
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7: Welcome to hour number two, the final Saturday of May. And yeah, we are, we have somebody new in the studio.
8: Right.
7: Guy that I hang out with quite a bit at work, but have never hung out with in the studio. Welcome, Aaron Brown.
8: Welcome,
7: how are
8: Aaron.
7: You?
9: Hey, thanks, guys. Good morning.
7: Usually it's your brother Eric in here with us, and today you get the honor.
9: Yeah, we went to the bullpen today.
8: Yes.
9: You know, needed a reliever.
8: Sure.
7: Well, good to have you on the show.
9: Excited to be here with you guys.
7: So I work with you on the Siding Unlimited side of things, but Outdoor Living Unlimited is kind of the focus for this week, but we can talk both,
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7: as we often do with Eric, just taking whatever calls come in.
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9: Outdoor Living Unlimited, you know, we've been around for 12 years now. We cover the Madison and Milwaukee market. You know, we go about an hour and a half, maybe north of the city, south, like down to the border. We're doing a lot of decks, a lot of structure type things, three season rooms, stick built, right? A lot of comfort rooms. A lot of people like the comfort rooms now, you know, just an extension of their home, get some more square footage. Pools, you know, that's a popular one this time of the year. When, how fast can you get a pool in?
7: Yeah.
9: It's going to turn up the heat here in a little bit. Maybe not today, but the rest of the week. And outdoor kitchens, right? Pavers, hardscapes, just about anything you can imagine on the outside of the home.
7: Yeah. Mm-hmm. I'm always impressed when I look at the Instagram page or the website, all the projects that

0: Well, you does are impressive is a word. That's the, every time I look at it, it's a wow factor, and I think that's impressive.
1: It's impressive, and it's also a I want it.
2: Yeah,
1: right. Exactly. And I have a lot of it in my backyard already.
2: Yeah.
1: But I still see stuff, and I'm like, oh, dang it! Yeah. Why did I do that?
2: Right. But you still can.
1: We're not out of time.
2: I was going to say. I mean, you do a project. I mean, for the most part, you can continually add to it or make changes to it. Nothing's 100% permanent.
1: Yeah, phase
2: maybe the
1: one.
2: Pool or the pool location. Yeah. That might be tough to move.
1: Yeah, we're not sliding that over for the next phase.
2: Right.
1: So
2: right.
1: That one is pretty permanent. Phase one, phase two, phase three, a lot of repeat customers. Thank you to our clients out there listening today. You're right. They'll go in stages, or they'll see the Instagram, or they'll see something. They'll be like, hey, is it too late to add this?
2: Yeah.
1: And we're like, no.
2: Never too late.
0: We can make that work.
1: Never too late.
2: Time and money. That's all it takes.
1: Time and money. That's right. That's what it's all about. So
0: you guys have designers that help people build their dream out in their backyard. And can they build it where they know they're going to phase it? Like, we're going to do this deck this year, but then we're going to add on this paver set over here the following? Or
1: for the people that have that vision, right? Yeah, we do a lot of phase contracts, or, you know, signing this contract now. We're going to sign the next phase in 6 months to get the next project going in a timely fashion, depending on what it is, right? Mm-hmm. With all of our projects, whether it's outdoor living or Siding Unlimited, we kind of have different time frames on our builds.
2: Mm-hmm.
1: With outdoor living, a lot comes down to permitting, which is out of our hands.
2: Mm-hmm.
1: You know, so to speak, we can make the application for the permit and stuff, but it really depends on the municipality and where they live and what they're going to, how fast they can push it through, or if there's variances that we have to come through and do. So, mm-hmm.
0: Aaron's going to be on with us all this hour. So if you want to talk things going on the outside of your house in the yard with the hardscapes, or you want to add a patio or a deck or a pergola, get your questions in, 855-616-1620, the Siding Unlimited, WTMJ talk and text line. It's hour number two of the Fix-It Show.
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0: Supper Club tonight. WTMJ's John Mercier here. 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
2: Welcome, 8:15 on a Saturday. Dayton Kane, David Nason, and Aaron Brown from Outdoor Living Unlimited on with us this hour talking about things on the exterior of your home. So when I look at the website, you get Outdoor Living Unlimited does massive projects like lake homes with tiered, like huge projects. But I'm an average Joe. I walk outside onto my patio and I go, I need a little bit bigger patio. I want a deck instead of this broken up concrete that I have.
3: Or I have a deck that might not be.
2: Or I have a deck that's not quite up to code. Yeah. It's rotting out a little bit. But
3: that,
2: I don't need.
3: That never happens.
2: I don't need the massive thing. Do you guys still work with me?
4: Absolutely.
2: Okay. So if I call you or I reach out on the website at outdoorlivingunlimited.com and fill out the form, walk us through that process and how long before somebody's out at my house and I have a deck in my backyard.
4: All right. So the process is once you reach out to us, one of our reps is going to call you, set up a time, text you, email you, just getting, you know, confirmation of your appointment, set that appointment up. Right now, our teams are really busy. So it might be, you know, the second week of June before somebody's able to get out there and start discussing your project with you. They're going to have their own ideas for you based on their experience, right? But we can design something so you get a visual of what's happening. So, you know, at this point, then it's a kind of a back and forth with the homeowner if this is what they like to see or anything like that. And like I said, our projects are they kind of have some different time frames for them. But decks right now, you know, we could end of the summer, we could be getting there. You know, getting out there and getting your deck down. So it's end of May now. So you're talking within, you know, August time frame. Start putting some decks now. We're going to be signing more and more contracts here, and that pushes out. So you can't hold that to me if it takes you 6 weeks to decide what you want, right? Then you can't come back and say, hey, I heard you guys on the Fix It Show. Mm-hmm. So we'll do it in August. But we can turn some things around. It depends on permitting and stuff like that.
3: And you can build well into the fall. I mean. You just won't maybe not be able to use it so much yet this year, but you know what? Basically, you don't want to start putting stuff in the ground and when there's frost in the ground, right?
4: Well, you know, we do piles and everything like that, so we work year round
3: on that, okay.
4: Right? So our decking business goes year round. Guys get a little chilly, right? It gets a little bit cold and windy, but we can go year round with our projects. Okay. We had for the weather, we had a very productive winter. With a lot of our projects, the hardscapes, we lay blankets down when we start getting towards that time frame into November.
3: Keeping the ground warm. Yeah.
4: Keep the ground warm so we can work year round there too with the hardscapes. And you know it there might be some fear factor in some of that, right? Mm-hmm. But we don't have the issues come spring and summer with any of the patios or decks, or we would have to stop doing.
3: Yeah. That. Let's not get too technical, but you mentioned piles for your decks, and these are like big screws.
4: Yeah, basically they're footings, right? Yeah. But engineered a little bit differently, where they can go into the ground, you know, with a machine,
3: right?
4: So you can set your deck up.
3: You're not putting concrete, you know, solo. You put the sonotubes in there and pouring concrete where you're trying to dig in the ground and everything. These are like big screws that a machine puts in there that it knows how much it can support, right?
4: Yeah, the machine goes into the ground, puts these piles in like big screws, like you were saying, and then depending on the amount of torque it gets and the resistance, that's when it knows that it's going to have a,

0: a good support right. for your. For
1: That's
0: your
1: why building. You can do it year round and below the frost line. The ground never freezes down there, so it's going to tell you that same amount whether it's 10 degrees outside or 80 degrees outside.
0: Right. So it's been of great benefit to us, mm-hmm. you know, for production wise, where you know you can get these in a day, mm-hmm. and it's also less labor intensive sure. on our guys, yeah. which is huge to keep the skills. You know, instead of our guys digging holes and pouring concrete into sonotubes, yeah. Our skilled labor guys are actually, you know, doing their hands-on stuff and you know, and doing the good stuff.
1: Time-wise, too. You're not waiting for concrete to cure and things, so.
0: Measuring it out, moving rocks, mm-hmm. you know, trying to dig a rock out that gets in your right. way 36 inches
1: and
0: down.
1: And if you haven't ever done that, it's not fun.
0: I did it my son's 26, so it was about 24 years ago. Where you got stuck on a rock and you're yeah. like, you got to, you know, dig a 4-foot hole to get the rock out.
1: Yeah, I put a fence around my house in a yard in West Dallas and we had like 35 fence posts and had somebody helping us, but there are a few that just took forever to get those posts.
2: It's when you get out the dynamite. And
1: yes, right.
2: No, not recommended.
0: No, it's not.
2: But that's why we have this new technology, which yeah. is awesome. Makes yeah. like you said, let the craftsmen do their craft.
1: Right.
2: Let them build these beautiful backyards that they're building, people.
0: And that's what they want to be doing, too.
2: Yes. Mm-hmm.
0: Right?
2: Exactly. Exactly. OutdoorLivingUnlimited.com is the website. 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Aaron, I'm so used to saying Eric. 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
1: Dayton, David, Aaron Brown from Outdoor Living Unlimited and Siding Unlimited on with us this hour. Tacos and Tequila Festival going on at Franklin Field today if you're looking for a fun way to get outside and
2: heard about
1: do
2: that.
1: Sounds like something I'd get into.
2: I think they had a noise problem with that last
1: could
2: year.
1: Could be. Could
2: a lot
1: be.
2: Of bands. I mean, that's a great venue, but there's a lot of residential properties nearby.
1: There are. Speaking of residential properties, we have a text at 855-616-1620. It says, wife thinks we need a new roof and new siding.
2: We're not going to share who this is just to protect
1: him. We only will be here for 10 more years. Can we get an unbiased review of the condition and how long it may last? Sometimes happy wife, expensive life.
2: That's why we're not going to say who this is.
1: That's a quote, people. Yeah. I'm just reading a text.
3: Did you send that text in yourself, Dayton?
1: Can you get an unbiased review? Yes. When we come in, Outdoor Living Unlimited, Siding Unlimited, we come in with our honest price guarantee where we're not going to come in and try to sell you, right? We're going to give you an honest quote. We're going to tell you what it will take to do the job, and we'll assess. Where are you at? Is this siding going to last? And you said, well, yeah, you're going to paint it? You could paint it. If you're going to be here 10 years, in about 6 or 7 years, you're going to paint it again?
3: Yeah.
1: Are we going to replace? We'll look at that and talk through it all.
3: Well, get back to the wife, right? What does the wife want? Does she want you? Are you getting on that ladder and painting?
2: Yeah.
3: Or are you paying a contractor twice in the next 10 years?
2: You made a good comment. If you're calling, if you're asking about it, you already know it probably needs to be done.
1: Yeah. Yeah. And if you're going to be here 10 years, let's say the roof is going to be good for another 5 years, let's say. And you're going to be here 10. You're going to wait 5 years and let the roof get more expensive because nothing ever gets cheaper, right? So now 5 years from now, I'm paying more than I would have if I did it today and I didn't get that nice new roof for the 5 years that I've just lived. Like, get it now. If you're going to leave in 10 years, let the next person pay for a roof in 20 years, right? Mm-hmm.
3: I don't know. That's a great point. One of the things I'm most proud of as a business owner are the people that are coming out to your house and representing our companies, either Siding Unlimited or Outdoor Living. They do a fantastic job of working with homeowners, time in, time out, right? And that doesn't stop that day that they come out the first time to meet with you. It's a continual thing. It's a relationship. We build those relationships. We can walk through things with the homeowner. In this particular case, maybe you have 10 years before you move. Maybe it's really 15. We've seen that a lot.
1: Yeah.
3: We've never had anybody say, oh, I'm glad I held off 3 years until we got this done, right? They're always like, oh, I wish I would have done this sooner,
2: right?
3: And it's not just the wear and tear. You know, some of it is just the look of their home, right? Yeah. And if you do the roof and you do the siding all at the same time, you can change the appearance of the home more, where instead of trying to match your siding that goes with the roof, you can actually change the whole thing.
2: Right.
3: We see that a lot where like, oh, I got to do brown soffit and fascia and trim because it's going with the roof.
2: Yeah. And then you get the comment, oh, I'm glad I didn't wait to get this done.
1: Yeah.
2: I got this done.
3: You hear that more often than anybody saying, oh, this was great. I'm glad I waited 5 years. No.
2: I'm so glad I did.
1: Yeah. So do it. If you can afford it and you want to, you're obviously the happy wife part of it, like you said, get it done, and you'll.
2: What about a happy husband?
1: Maybe you'll go.
2: Do we ever hear
1: instead
2: about
1: of 10 more years, I'm going to live here another 20 because I love my house again, right?
2: Do we ever hear
1: now
2: about a happy husband?
1: I'm looking at my house, going, no, husbands don't matter.
2: Come on.
1: It's the wife that needs to be happy. You've been around long enough, David, to know this. Come on,
2: just saying.
3: You're poking the bear.
1: Wait, how long have you been married?
2: 30 years.
1: Okay, you know this. Anyway, to go back to the question, can I get an unbiased opinion? Yes, we can come out and we can walk through everything with you and tell you, here's what we see, here's what we don't see. The other option, David Nason, would be a full-blown
2: home inspection.
1: Yeah. Just have somebody come out and look at it for you. You'll pay somebody to do that.
2: Yep.
1: But then not only do you know the siding, the roofing, you'll know everything else about it that you need to know about
2: because
1: the house.
2: A home inspector is really... I mean, if you're looking for an unbiased, I think and I agree, you guys, with what you explained about how Siding Unlimited approaches things. Anyway, so I think

0: you're a very honest approach to it. When somebody says unbiased, what I think of is I'm not a contractor. So
1: right.
0: I don't benefit if the roof or the siding's in great shape. I don't benefit if it's needs to be replaced tomorrow. I'm telling you my opinion today, and so I'm not going to be rewarded either way.
1: And that's a fair statement, because we are not home inspectors.
2: I was just going to say, you're bound by law.
0: Yeah. Standards. There's standards there's on what standards. I have to do and say and can't say.
1: We know what to look for and what we can tell you, but we aren't inspectors. Mm-hmm. We're not licensed inspectors when we come out. We're consultants that are there to help you.
2: Correct. And I think we're really good at what we do.
1: Mm-hmm. Yep.
2: Really, really, really good at what we do. But there are some things that we don't even talk about in our Friday meetings, our sales trainings and stuff like that. And it's stuff that a home inspector knows.
0: Right.
1: We do need to take a break and go over to the WTMJ Breaking News Center, but get your calls and texts in at 855-616-1620. That's a Siding Unlimited WTMJ talk and text line. Let's say good morning to Jen Gregg. Good morning, Jen.
3: Good morning, Dayton. A man from Milwaukee will spend time in prison for multiple gas station robberies. A federal judge sentenced 22-year-old Jeremiah Tyler to 16 and a half years in prison for committing 9 robberies in Milwaukee, West Allis, and Menominee Falls last summer. Prosecutors say in 6 of those robberies, Tyler showed a gun, and in 1, he actually fired the weapon. No one was injured in any of the robberies. The Department of Health Services releasing its new State Health Assessment, a report issued every 5 years that examines health trends and challenges facing Wisconsin residents. The report identifies several key concerns: housing affordability, mental health care, healthcare costs, transportation, and the rising cost of living. The report incorporates statewide data and feedback from residents. State officials say the findings will help guide future public health priorities and investments. And the Wisconsin cheesehead gets included in the Smithsonian's American History Museum. The yellow foam hat that is shaped like a dimpled wedge of cheese was created in 1987 by Foamation in Milwaukee's Walker's Point neighborhood. The term cheesehead started as an insult coined by opposing fans from Illinois, referencing Wisconsin's role as America's dairy capital. The cheesehead is officially trademarked, and cheesehead-shaped products have been sold in all 50 states and in over 30 nations around the world. Taking a look at the roads with your WTMJ Time Saver traffic, it looks like everything is all clear, traffic is flowing, nothing to worry about, people.
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3: Here's your WTMJ 5-day forecast. Today, partly cloudy, breezy, and cooler, a high of 65. Sunday, partly cloudy, a high of 70. Monday, slight chance of early showers, mostly sunny, a high of 75. Tuesday, mostly sunny, a high of 74. Wednesday, sunny, a high of 79. Right now in Madison, 61 degrees, Green Bay, 57 degrees, and in Milwaukee, 55 degrees. 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
7: 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Get out. Do you have a bike? 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
8: No.
7: Neither? You don't neither. Even own a bike.
8: I no longer. We just gave it away.
7: Oh, did you? How about you, Aaron? You have a bike?
9: I have a bicycle.
7: A bicycle?
9: Yes.
7: Do you ride that said bicycle?
9: It's it's one of those love hate relationships. Yeah, right? And so when it had a flat tire, it's just kind of like, well, I can't ride it now.
8: Yeah. That's kind of how
7: mine
8: was.
7: There's a lot of people who own bikes that never ride bikes.
8: I thought it would be cool to get one of these electric bikes and everything. I got to tell you,
7: you're more of a boat guy.
8: The old man in me and everything. They're flying up and down Wisconsin Avenue in front of me. And I just like, is there any regulation on these? They're going faster than mopeds.
7: So instead of buying one of those, let's upgrade our backyard with these screens that just disappear. What is going on your website at OutdoorLivingUnlimited.com?
8: That is cool.
9: Oh, you must be looking at our retractable screens that we can either add to what you have now or we can put in a louvered roof system.
7: Yeah, that's on here too. Like the whole thing moves.
9: So, last caller was worried about bias, right, on his siding and roofing, but I'm going to be biased. I love my louvered roof with the drop-down screens. I actually removed the last one, and I'm putting in a different one. One of the things with our louvered roofs is these are professional products that are going to last a while, right? These get anchored into your deck. They get anchored with footings into your pavers or your hardscapes in the backyard, so the winds aren't going to just blow these away, right? These aren't the kits that you can pick up from the local big box store or anything like that. That are going to provide shade for a season, and then you have to put them away and put them back, or they blow over when the wind goes. These products are fantastic. You have the drop-down screen, so you can create an envelope of being outside late at night. I love mine. I kind of fall asleep out there with the screens down. You're not getting bit by bugs or anything like that, and enjoying the sounds of summer.
8: And these are all, I'm not going to say maintenance-free, low maintenance, meaning like aluminum products. You're not painting these things, right?
9: Yeah, you're not painting them. Virtually maintenance free, right? Yeah. Whatever we want to go with, 99% maintenance free. Yeah. I mean, you're just it's one of those things where you're just going to wipe it down.
8: Yeah, keep it clean.
9: Keep it clean.

0: operating. Yeah.
1: Keep it clean. The ceiling, it can transition and it can open and close, so you can get, you know, more of the pergola look with the sun coming through, but then you can close it off and keep yourself dry with light rains and stuff like that. I mean, you get on our website, Instagram page, and you really see what you can do. They're customizable to your backyard, to your project. So they really they're really taking off, and more people are bringing them in as part of that phase two or phase three of their projects.
2: Yeah. I'm also seeing on the website, as I look at it, curved benches on decks, and that's got to be something new. Curved decking, curved benches.
1: Let's not announce that we can do that.
2: Oh,
1: more and more people. Those are tough to do.
2: No,
1: hey, our guys can do them. We're skilled. We have to, during your design process, if you want a little bit more flair to your deck, a little more, you know, what the wife wants, a little bit more beauty, not just a standard rectangle, you start putting some curves in, you're going to put some curved benches in. And our guys can heat up the deck boards and curve them with what you're looking for.
2: It's a really cool look.
3: I think I've heard Eric talk on some commercials about the structure. Traditionally you've used like treated lumber, 6x6s, joists and things, but you're actually building stuff with steel deck structure, right?
1: Aluminum.
3: Or aluminum?
1: Okay. Yeah, a lot of the painted aluminum.
3: Okay.
1: It's one of those forever decks.
3: Mm-hmm.
1: Right. And you can, the nice thing about that is it's painted, right? And so if you're going to have that second story and you're going to be looking at it from underneath, you're not looking at that, the framing. The
3: actual structure.
1: Sure. You know, and you could do with some underdeck stuff too.
3: I was going to say more and more people are waterproofing that under space underneath a deck with drainage systems, right?
1: The underdeck, drainage system. You have lots of people that, again, are adding that square footage to the outside of the home, mm-hmm. right? And it started, this trend really took off about 6 years ago with the, you know, the pandemic and everything, and it's continued. A lot of people will go out, you know, to restaurants that have these really nice outdoor patios and stuff, and then they want to incorporate that into their backyard.
3: They
1: want to
3: eat dinner every night at home in a space like that.
1: Yeah, we only have like 4 or 5 months of this beautiful weather, right? But we can also add heating elements as well to this, you know, to these levels or structures, right? Mm-hmm. Louvered roofs. We can add heating elements so it can get you a little bit more season, and more people are taken to that, right? Yeah.
3: Do the screens that come down and everything? Is it possible to put more of a product that doesn't

0: where you can block the wind and you can capture more of that heat if you have that heating element and block the wind.
1: Because sometimes that's just the biggest thing. If there wasn't a wind, it wouldn't be bad, but that just a wind can be, if you're on a lake, you know, just a little breeze coming off an inland lake, doesn't have to be Lake Michigan, but an inland lake, it can drop the temperature significantly.
0: Yeah, we know that we're just working outside all the time, right? Yeah. And that's just it. We all want to wrap up around a fire, so we have the outdoor fire pit or anything. If you have that room and you can drop vinyl down and block that wind, again, you're maximizing your time spent outside on this project that you designed. You know, maybe yourself had a little help from our team designing it, and you get to incorporate a lot of different things and utilize that space.
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3: Hey, it's WTMJ's Greg Matzik. 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
5: 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TimberTech, that's the decking that you guys use, right? 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
6: correct.
5: Winning awards with, right?
6: Yeah, that's what we're winning awards with, yeah. 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
5: Cool.
6: AZEK product, yeah.
5: So those, you know, unlike 2x4s, which only come, what's the longest 2x4 you can get?
7: These days?
6: Yeah. You just keep getting them longer and longer.
7: 16, 18,
5: oh, you
7: probably.
5: You can get them that long, huh?
7: Yeah.
5: Because this product, you can go that long, right? 16 up to 20 feet, you were saying?
8: If you're getting a 2x4 that long, you better put it in place very quickly so it doesn't twist and warp.
6: Yeah. If it can hits the sun for a day or two, you're in trouble. So some of our products are 16. Some can go 20, right? Yeah. So when you're designing your deck, right? You don't want like butt joints or anything like that. You got to either put perimeter boards down. We've actually done double perimeters. Mm-hmm. We've split the deck with some design features, so you're not having butt joints with the decking.
8: Which requires some blocking, you know. So if you're doing an existing deck, if somebody was doing an existing deck and they want it's a really wide deck and you can't get boards long enough, then you'd have to put blocking between joists in order to run a deck board perpendicular to where the direction of the other deck boards are going.
6: And that's the best part about our whole design process and visualizing and seeing what you want and kind of staying away from it. So we know where to put the blocking and not put the deck down. And then you're like, oh, hey, we don't want this.
8: If you don't have that kind of, you're doing a whole lot of measuring, measure five times and cut once kind of thing.
6: Well, so, you know, with the extensiveness of the decks that we do, right? Everybody is looking for something. A lot of people don't know what they don't know, right? Yeah. And so they don't always know that on a 32-foot deck, they're going to get a seam somewhere, right? And the butt joint. And if you lay that whole thing out, you're going to have not just one butt joint, but several butt joints that are staggered, right? And you're going to put furniture on it and some outdoor carpets and stuff like that. So you can take away some of the butt joints, you know, that you see on a regular basis. But some people just don't like the butt joint look. Mm-hmm. And so that's where we incorporate some of these different, you know, perimeter boards or split down the middle, some designs. So we eliminate that look, right?
8: Mm-hmm.
6: And I think some of it is a lot of people are looking at some of the composites that are out there that aren't the quality of the TimberTech that end up, you know, mushrooming and
8: expanding and contracting a lot more.
6: Yeah, a lot of the expansion contraction and the mushrooming. And after 5 years, they're looking at, man, I need a new deck. I just bought this deck, right? And so that's when we step up with the TimberTech in the capping of the product. And, you know, some people are like, well, this deck might be more expensive than a different deck. Well, yeah, that's the product, right? And this isn't just decking, right? We talk about this all the time with windows, with why do you install a higher quality window? So we're not back here in 7 years, right?
5: Right, yeah,
6: doing it again because that's the cost, that's the real cost,

0: you know, is the excessive cost is having to do it again. And we're replacing decks that are 5 years old, you know, that are composite decks, you know, not just wood decks, but composite decks that are 5 years old because they can't stand the test of time.
1: They use a different product. Now they got these products that'll last longer. What's the phrase you always say?
2: If you can't afford to do it twice, do it right the first time.
0: Exactly. I love it.
1: On that note, we're going to take our final break. One segment left with Aaron Brown. Check them out. OutdoorLivingUnlimited.com is the website. It is the Fix It Show on WTMJ.
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9: 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Always appreciate you guys hosting the show and being in here. And nice to have you here for the first time since I've done the show.
10: Yeah, Aaron, you guys have a nice studio. Yeah,
11: it's awesome here.
9: It is nice.
11: This is why we come and hang out here for a couple hours every Saturday morning.
10: That's a good time.
9: I assume this time of year for Outdoor Living Unlimited is kind of like fall for Siding Unlimited, where people hit fall and they go, oh, I have to get my windows replaced before winter. And then I go out and I talk to them and I go, yeah, we're booking into January. Yeah, you should have called me in spring and we could have had this ready for you. Now people are walking outside and they're looking, they're like, oh, I need a deck. So I'm going to call them.
12: Need a pool.
9: How long before you guys are out for a deck? Three months?
10: Yeah, it's really not. It's
9: so
10: not,
9: we could
10: it's
9: still
10: not bad.
9: Get it at the end of summer, early fall.
10: It's actually really good because you have a permitting process in there anyway. But, you know, a lot of it is the design part, right, where the homeowner is like looking at our visual, you know, visualizing it and seeing it and make, well, now I'm going to make changes. Or, you know, we talked earlier about an existing deck, right? Mm-hmm. Well, you know, when I did my backyard, the one mistake I made is I went with my existing deck. I wish I would have redesigned it a little bit differently, you know?
11: You still can.
10: Yeah, I still can. And I'll go bust up a few pavers and push some things around.
11: Right.
10: And
11: I know somebody you could call.
10: Yeah.
11: Your brother.
10: Yeah. Well, I think he's been, you know, with him being on the show, he talks about it a lot, like in the January into February, like this is the time to really get after it if, you know, if you want your deck in by summer.
9: Yeah.
10: Right?
9: January, February. But it's when's the best time to start? Now.
10: Now. Now. Yeah. Always.
9: Don't wait till next fall. Mm-hmm. Like, just do it now. That way it's done and you have it ready to go as soon as possible. Right?
10: Enjoy it.
9: Mm-hmm. Exactly. So you can enjoy it. Okay. So I go to the website, outdoorlivingunlimited.com. I fill out the form on there. Do you see those? Does Eric see those? And then it goes off to a salesperson and they reach out? Or how does that work?
10: Well,

0: Eric will see a lot this of them that come off
1: the Fix It
0: offline.
1: Show. On-
0: and Eric,
2: we're still here.
0: We're still here.
2: Yeah.
0: Eric will see a lot of them that come from the outdoor living, and then he pushes them through the system, and somebody will be calling. 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
3: 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Thank you, sir.
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0: Thanks for having us. 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
3: 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Right. I like that. Coming up next, we're going to do the Fox World Travel Show. 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
4: At 9 o'clock, it's 56 degrees. Today, partly cloudy, breezy, and cooler, a high of 65. Tonight, partly cloudy, a low 51. From the WTMJ Breaking News Center, I'm Jen Gregg. Still no word from President Trump on an extended ceasefire agreement with Iran. Here's ABC's News senior White House correspondent, Selena Wang.
5: A U.S. official tells ABC News the U.S. struck an Iranian ground control station as it prepared to launch a one-way attack drone believed to be a threat to U.S. forces and shipping in the Strait of Hormuz. U.S. forces also shooting down four other one-way Iranian attack drones. Iran firing back, releasing video claiming to show an American base targeted in the region.
4: The president said he would make a decision yesterday. A flight diverted Friday night because of an unruly passenger is getting extra attention as a possible hijacking, though that is so far unconfirmed. ABC's Chuck Severson.
6: United Flight 2005 took off from Chicago's O'Hare, headed to Minneapolis, but was diverted to Dane County, Wisconsin. The airport says several law enforcement officers on the flight restrained and handcuffed the passenger quickly, with no injuries to other passengers. On the air traffic control recording, you hear a controller telling another nearby pilot of an emergency aircraft on the way to the airport with a potential hijack.
7: We might have to close the airfield. Potential hijack.
6: That has not been confirmed.
4: Federal law enforcers took over the investigation. One person has died after a motorcycle crashes into a pickup truck in Sheboygan County. Police responded around 5:30 Thursday evening near County Highway W, near County Highway BB in the town of Linden. The motorcycle driver crossed the center line directly into the path of the truck. 48-year-old Jeremy Burgard of Random Lake died from his injuries. The driver of the truck, 38-year-old Lindley Riley of Waldo, was not hurt. Milwaukee County leaders are moving forward with plans for a long-term senior center on the northwest side.
8: The county board approving $100,000 for planning and design work following the closure of the McGovern Senior Center. County officials say the facility suffered years of flooding, mold, and deterioration before shutting down. Supervisors say the funding is an important step toward providing safe and reliable services for older adults in the community. The money will help county departments evaluate options and gather public input before deciding on a permanent solution. The proposal now heads to County Executive David Crowley for his signature. Neil Doyle, WTMJ News.
4: The UW-Milwaukee Panthers baseball team advanced to the second round of the NCAA tournament. Head coach of the UWM men's baseball team, Sean Wagner, tells WTMJ.
9: Foot on the gas, right? We don't let up. We don't get comfortable. We don't get complacent. It's easy to lose a baseball game, right? A lot of things can go against you, but if we stay focused on what we need to do and we play together, just finish the job. That's what we kept saying, just finish the job.
4: The Panthers beat Auburn 13-8, making it the team's first NCAA tournament win in 27 years. UWM will play again tonight at 7 p.m. Sports, traffic, and weather are next. Outdoor Living Unlimited, WTMJ News Time.

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Tonight, partly cloudy, a low of 51. Sunday, partly cloudy, a high of 70. Monday, slight chance of early showers, mostly sunny, a high of 75. Tuesday, mostly sunny, a high of 74. Wednesday, sunny, a high of 79. Right now in Madison, 62, Green Bay, 57, and in Milwaukee, 56 degrees. I'm Jen Gregg, Outdoor Living Unlimited, WTMJ News.

0: anniversary or something like that, yesterday or the day before, and our new grandparents. And so as their first time grandparents, it may be really hard for them to leave because I think their grandchild was born like 2 weeks ago, maybe.
1: Oh, my goodness.
0: So it's a little tricky. You, on the other hand, have a third granddaughter.
1: Yes, as of yesterday afternoon.
0: Wow.
1: It's crazy.
0: Yeah, it is crazy.
1: Crazy.
0: And does the excitement diminish as,
1: no.
0: as never, right?
1: No.
0: Each one is going to be different and unique and just so much fun. So
1: yeah, we get to go meet her today. Can't wait.
0: That's exciting. So that's happening. And then we want to let everybody know, if you text FWT to 855-616-1620, that's the Siding Unlimited talk and text line, 855-616-1620 FWT, you will get this week, and I promise it will be different next week, but that's just what we do here because it's such a big deal. You will get information about the exclusive nonstop vacation flights, or as we old timers like to call them, charters, that fly from Milwaukee to the likes of fabulous places like Puerto Vallarta, Cancun, Punta Cana, Jamaica, and Cabo San Lucas.
1: Sounds beautiful.
0: It is beautiful. And some of the listeners are maybe saying, okay, Rose, this is the third week in a row. This is what's going on. But we just want everybody to realize they were just released. And within the 2 weeks from that release, there are dates that are sold out. There are flights that are full already, most especially around spring break, which, because Easter happens to fall on the 28th of March, is going to be similar or the same for many, many school districts.
1: So yesterday, I'm running around in a sprinkler with the four-year-old granddaughter.
0: Aww.
1: At 5:30 at night. It's still beautiful outside. It's warm. And then today, I didn't even look at the forecast, and I just put shorts and a t-shirt on, and I walked outside, and I'm freezing.
0: Yeah.
1: It makes me want to get away
0: again. It absolutely
1: like,
0: does.
1: This weather in Wisconsin just drives you batty. You're like, I just need to go somewhere warm for like a whole week at a time. That
0: precisely.
1: Would be nice.
0: And we're not, you know, none of this should be a surprise to us, is what I'm trying to say. And so we are very well aware of the fact that when winter is upon us, could be middle of November, you know, people can say, oh, we had beautiful Christmases where we didn't have any snow. Yes, but you do know what's coming. And
1: you know what's coming. Plan ahead. Use these nonstop flights. Get the link by texting FWT to 855-616-1620. By the way, that's the Siding Unlimited WTMJ talk and text line, the same line you can ask questions. And that's what we do this hour. We talk travel with Rose Gray. We're going to take a break. We'll be right back on WTMJ.
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0: talk to our cruise partners, our tour operators. We had some fun last year. We had the mascot from the herd was there. Appleton Airport is there. So it's really fun. We feed you well. And although I will be in Peru, I am missing this.
1: Oh, you're missing?
0: Yes,
1: wow.
0: I am just freaking out about. No, I'm not. I'm going to be in Peru.
1: Let's see. Vacation showcase, Peru.
0: Exactly. But
1: it is a huge event.
0: It's a huge event. And I know everybody will step up. But what I'm here to tell you is we once again will be broadcasting our show live from EAA. And we had so many people that wanted to participate and be there for that broadcast. We have opened up one of our seminar rooms, so we will have much more room to accommodate those of you who want to be there at 9 o'clock for Steve Scafidi, Colleen Allsburg, and the WTMJ Fox World Travel Show live broadcasting from EAA in Oshkosh.
1: Nice. So now you can't sign up for this yet, but if you go to the website, you'll get all the information that's up there. But this is a date. Get out your phone, put this in your calendar, or if you're old school like my wife, get out your purse and get your calendar and write it in there. Just save the date for September 12th from 8 to noon.
0: Yep. Exactly.
1: The other thing that popped up there this week is a recorded show that you guys did a couple weeks ago.
0: Right. So we did a virtual travel show, which essentially is what we did in Delafield in the middle of April. So if you were unable to come to that show in person, we have now got an opportunity for you to go on a virtual travel show. What's so cool about this is you can watch it for 10 minutes or 20 minutes, and then you can pause it and go do something else, and you can come back and pick it up right up where you left off. And so this is what we are calling our travel calendar of a catalog of all the Fox Group vacation trips. And so what we've got up for 27, and then three exciting things that are already planned for 28, which is Antarctica with Kate Robinson, Galapagos with Colleen Allsburg, and Japan. We're offering Japan again, our third time, because it's so popular. So virtual travel show to watch now, September 12th, EAA vacation showcase to put on your calendar for later.
1: That's all under the Stay Connected tab in the top right-hand corner under Travel Events. You can see that. And if you go to foxworldtravel.com, go to Vacation Travel and then Group Travel, you got the Fox Group Vacations. And all those trips that Rose was just mentioning, they're there. There's pictures. There's itineraries. There's maps. There's ways to sign up online to get somebody to hook that up for you and get you on the trip. So do that today. It's going to be a little chilly outside. You're going to just hang out maybe in the sunroom.
0: Maybe.
1: Get out your laptop. 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Call us if you have questions and want to talk travel. 855-616-1620 is the number to call for Sight Unlimited WTMJ talk and text line. The same number that you can text FWT to today. The last week to get that direct link via text for those nonstop flights that are going out of Milwaukee. Are the Rockford ones on there as well?
0: The Rockford ones are there as well. And so last week, I maybe acted a little too disappointed. I wasn't disappointed. I was hoping there was going to be either a new destination that Apple Vacations has never gone to before, or they would bring back one of the old ones like Huatulco or Ixtapa or one of those.
1: Sure.
0: Well, that didn't happen, but that's okay because flying out of Rockford is so easy and so simple and so cheap with regard to parking that you can do Cancun, Punta Cana, and then Costa Rica, a small window for Costa Rica, the 5th of February through the 26th of March, Friday departures out of Rockford.
1: All right. FWT gets you that link, 855-616-1620. 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

0: Barcelona, you will see little stands, little pop-up cafe-like places that have beautiful, beautiful opportunities for you to sit down, have some great sangria, try the tapas. You will absolutely have the best time ever. They do offer a tour of that. So you have a guide that sits you down, you have one, you continue to move on, that kind of a thing. Or that part of it you could do on your own. But anyway, to answer your question, Viator, V-I-A-T-O-R, reputable tour company that we at Fox use as well.
1: Thank you.
0: You're very welcome. Right. Enjoy Barcelona.
2: 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And that's how you get in touch with Rose and get your questions answered. This one says, I'm going to Alaska with you, and I saw the Holland America website that you should register your electronics, phone, tablet, camera, with TSA prior to leaving. What are your thoughts on this?
0: I've actually never done it. When we get back from the break, I just want to make a mention of what I did this past Thursday with a securities expert and Annex Wealth Management, which was very fun. But I have never registered my electronics with TSA, but I'm reaching out to one of my security people right now. So after the break, we will be able to answer that question in a better way.
2: All right. Another one came through, says, we got home from our cruise recently. We spent two extra days in Lisbon. We were shocked how big the city is. The airport was a nightmare. So Lisbon's a bigger city, huh?
0: Lisbon is a big city. And for whatever reason, not sure if it's staffing issues or what the problem is, but Lisbon Airport can be insane. Now, the beautiful thing about the trip I'm about to embark on is we are flying into Lisbon. So although it will be chaotic, we're leaving. We don't have to deal with the lines at the checkout at ticket counters, etc. And we're flying home from Porto.
2: Okay.
0: And Porto is a much smaller airport and nicer to deal with. But yes, Lisbon Airport is absolutely been known for several months now, probably going on a year, because of the popularity of the Douro River and all the people that are now discovering Portugal for the first time ever and going in flocks, Lisbon Airport has been known to be quite busy.
2: Okay. So Fox World Travel, of course, on this show, we talk a lot of group travel.
0: Yes.
2: What else do you guys do?
0: So we do everything, actually. We do business travel. We do meetings and incentives travel. And I always like to say I work on the sexy side of things, which is the vacation side of travel. And when we talk vacations, we are also talking Fox Group vacations. We are talking destination weddings as well. So we are your one-stop shop. We love talking to you about all things travel and can handle pretty much everything, with the possible exception of a Greyhound bus ticket. Okay. Not sure we can help you with that, but maybe.
2: Let's talk about destination weddings briefly. So when I call Fox World Travel, are you guys setting up just the flights and hotel, or are you helping me plan everything on site when I'm there?
0: It can be all or none. It can be we could just block your group air and we can just block rooms at a particular resort and you can deal with the rest of it. Most of the time these brides are doing this for a reason. They don't want the headache and the hassle of being a planner. And so they put that ball in our court, which we then work with the wedding coordinator at the resort. The other beautiful thing about working with our destination wedding team is they know where we get the best service when it comes to destination weddings.
2: Oh, yeah.
0: They have a relationship with the various destination wedding coordinators at these various resorts, and they know who are the best. And so if you come and say, oh, we stayed at this resort 5 years ago and we're going to celebrate that by having our wedding there, you may talk to the wedding specialist who says, you know what, that's a great resort, but we don't have good luck with weddings there. Maybe we should look at another one. And so it can be something as extravagant as dinner for everyone. And you're probably saying, wait a minute, we want an all-inclusive. But if you're going to put a private dinner together and you want just your wedding party to be, wedding guests to be involved with that, there's a component to that we will be dealing with. Maybe you want heavy cocktails and a band. That's really popular in Jamaica, that as soon as you're finished with the wedding, you just all move over to one area and they either have like a reggae band or maybe something, some tropical music, if you will, and steel drums. That's what I'm trying to think of, steel drums and reggae bands and things like that. And you're blocked off from everybody else. So your guests have that kind of an experience. They can also give you advice with regard to what kind of documentation you need, how long you need to be in a country before you can be married, and all of those things. That's all off your plate.
2: So has this become more popular in recent

0: years, because when I got married 32 years ago, I don't remember hearing people going on destination weddings. And now it seems like I hear it all the time.
1: I think part of it is because we are seeing more what we call blended families. This is a second marriage for many people. And so that's one way to get around what could be stressful. I think another thing is that people are looking to travel more. And again, we have consultations with this bride and this groom and say, let's talk about this. Is this the perfect idea for you? Because you sound like you really want to let everything go, but you are giving us all kinds of information about the details. Do you want to let it go? Do you want to? Because you can't be the picky bride when it comes to destination weddings. In most cases, I want this particular shade of pink in my flowers. Probably isn't going to happen. They're going to do their best, but I don't know that it's going to always, you know, happen. So you've got to be a little bit footloose and fancy free when you do these kinds of destination weddings. Again, some people feel like it's a hindrance to the amount of people that they're going to get because you're asking people to use their time and their money to take a vacation to go to your wedding. But they're very, very popular, and I think they will continue to be so.
0: FoxWorldTravel.com has all the information on that. We have another half hour to go. Get your calls and texts in. Now we go to the WTMJ Breaking News Center with Jen Gregg. Good morning, Jen.
2: Good morning, Dayton. Charges filed against the man accused of setting a playground on fire in New Berlin. 19-year-old Braddock Sherwood faces three felonies, including arson, possession of a Molotov cocktail, and criminal damage to property. Police responded around 4:40 Friday morning to reports from witnesses that Beaver Park was on fire. The park's merry-go-round was damaged in the fire, but no one was hurt. Sherwood's surety bond is set at $15,000. He's due back in court in July. The Wisconsin Elections Commission is raising concerns about mail delivery delays affecting absentee ballots. The commission sent a letter to the U.S. Postal Service and Wisconsin's congressional delegation after reports that some absentee ballots took unusually long to arrive during the spring election last month. The commission is asking federal officials to review delivery issues and help ensure absentee ballots are delivered on time ahead of the midterm elections. And the Department of Health Services releasing its new state health assessment. A report issued every 5 years that examines health trends and challenges facing Wisconsin residents. The report identifies several key concerns: housing affordability, mental health care, healthcare costs, transportation, and the rising cost of living. The report incorporates statewide data and feedback from residents. State officials say the findings will help guide future public health priorities and investments. Taking a look at the roads with your WTMJ Time Saver traffic. I-94 East at 35th Street, the right lane is blocked due to a crash. Traffic is a bit backed up around the area because of the closure.
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1: Here's your WTMJ 5-day forecast. Today, partly cloudy, breezy, and cooler, a high of 65. Tonight, partly cloudy, a low of 51. Sunday, partly cloudy, a high of 70. Monday, slight chance of early showers, mostly sunny, a high of 75. Tuesday, mostly sunny, a high of 74. Wednesday, sunny, a high of 79. Right now in Madison, 63, Green Bay, 57, and in Milwaukee, 56 degrees. 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
3: 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And a high fly ball deep right field. This ball's way back there. That one's off the scoreboard and over it. And out of this ballpark.
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8: 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This one says, we're flying to Scotland this October. Our flight is from Chicago to Amsterdam, then a flight from there to Inverness. Upon arrival in Amsterdam, do we need to go through customs, do anything special prior to our next flight? Do they collect checked bags again? So what happens in that transfer process?
9: So when you're doing an international flight like that, typically your bags are going to be checked through. So you're going to go and you're going to see as the gate agent or as the ticket counter is giving you your tags for your bag. I always tell people, look at the arrival city. Is it the city you're supposed to be arriving in? And so that will do that. Now, you'll go through immigration probably when you get to Amsterdam, or a security point check, or a passport control type situation, or very likely what we're calling now EES, which is entry exit system, which they're starting to slowly put into place all over Europe, which is a way for them to collect your biometrics. There may be a screen that you have to put your fingers on for the fingerprinting. There will be a machine probably that you have to look into. It will capture your biometric facial biometrics. And then that's what's happening now rather than a stamp. Because in the old days, or in some cities still, you'd be going through with your passport and you'd be collecting that stamp as you're going through immigration. What is your reason for being here? How long are you staying? They may ask you those kinds of questions and then they continue on. Now, many times you then are still going to go through the process of having your belongings that you're carrying with you screened. So there may be another screening point at this place where we're connecting in Amsterdam, where we're taking

0: the bag, the 3 ounce bags out of our carry on, or we're taking our laptops out. Each city is different. And I do say each time I go through one connecting city, it may not be the same. Last time I had to take my laptop out. This time I don't have to take my laptop out, that kind of a thing. But when you come back home, when you're going to your destination, likely you will not have to claim your bags. When you are coming back home, if you are going to connect someplace in the United States, that's where you're going to collect your bags and then continue on. If your connection is in Europe or any other international destination, you likely will not have to collect and recheck. Okay. So just, you know, it's kind of a new process, the EES. And then we also talked about ETIAS, E-T-I-A-S, which I was just saying the acronym and saying it letter by letter. And we learned it's actually ETIAS. And that's going to be coming into play probably the fourth quarter of 2026. So non-visa or visa exempt countries, the United States is one of them, for the Schengen countries. That's about 30 countries that belong to what we consider to be the European Union. It's not. It's a different organization. But those countries, if you Google Schengen, S-C-H-E-N-G-E-N, I believe it is, Schengen countries, you'll be able to see it's Germany and France and Spain and Switzerland and Italy and all of the ones that you typically think of. And then you're going to have an application, and it's going to give you an electronic authority to enter that country. And this has just been going on for a while. They've been talking about this for several years, keep pushing back the date they're going to implement this, but they're thinking that now that the EES is up and running pretty well for many airports, that is the next step, is to get that ETIAS, ETIAS in place.
1: Well, Rose Gray, this all sounds so difficult. What can I do to get through this if I'm not able to do it on my own?
0: Ask for help from a travel professional, for sure. This is why, you know, we're there for you. And so that brings me to a great segue into my Thursday night was so much fun. I got to go out to the Waukesha Hangar and be on a panel. Thank you to Dave Spano and all the people at Annex Wealth Management for including me in this, where we talked about flight safety, travel safety, and dream planning. So I was part of the dream planning component of that, but I just felt like it was so much fun. There was a securities expert named John Choate on the panel, and then there was also the owner of what is JetOut, J-E-T-O-U-T. Look him up. It's a private jet company right there in Waukesha, Wisconsin, and it was a stellar night, and we talked about all things travel. Now, the security expert was a delight. I could have spent 2 hours with him just picking his brain and talking to him about all things security, but what I loved is the second thing he talked about was registering any international trip with STEP. Whenever you travel internationally, you should be going on and registering with STEP. So it's travel.state.gov will get you to that. There's a whole new page, a whole new website for STEP, but it's the Smart Traveler Enrollment Program. And it's telling you, you tell the U.S. government, I'm leaving on this date, I'm staying in this country and this country and this country, and I'm coming home on this date. And what I loved is that this particular panelist used a phrase that I've said for many years when people challenge me with, I don't want Big Brother knowing where I am, with, if you don't think the United States government knows where you are every time you travel internationally, you are sadly mistaken. You are swiping a passport.
1: Yeah.
0: They know where you are. But what's more helpful to the government is knowing your exact location and how to get in touch with you should something go awry. And this all kind of

0: several big, gigantic jets to go get anybody that wanted to get out of Egypt as soon as possible and couldn't get flights. And so if Big Brother's going to come and save me in a situation like that, you may have all my information. I'm glad to provide it.
1: And by the way, if you carry a cell phone, you're being tracked wherever you go.
0: Well,
1: they know exactly where you are at any given moment.
0: All of the above. So FWT to 855-616-1620. And I'm going back to the text that said, I'm going to Alaska with you. And I saw on Holland America's website, you should register your electronic devices, phone, tablet, camera with TSA prior to leaving. If you could snip that and send it to me in a link, I have looked all over Holland America's website. It may be in the fine print somewhere that I'm not seeing. But then I went to TSA on the break and tried to find a place where you could actually register those. And I couldn't find a place to register them as well. I'm not sure about that. Is it for theft purposes? Is it so that they don't think that you're bringing in electronic devices to sell?
1: Yeah, I don't know.
0: Yeah. I don't
1: Interesting.
0: Know. Anybody knows, let me know.
1: All right, take a break. We'd love to hear from you. It is the Fox World Travel Show on WTMJ.
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5: Dayton Kane and Rose Gray with you. Are you going to the tattoo festival after this? Get a new tat?
6: I'm not going to the tattoo festival, but I will tell you this fun fact. Remember Steve Scafidi's sold-out trip in November?
5: Yeah.
6: Is one of this items is he's getting a tattoo, and we have now put him in touch with the tattoo artist who is going to be doing it, so now it's becoming more real.
5: Oh, it's going to happen, huh?
6: His wife, Kathy, says he's going to cry like a baby. I can't wait.
5: Okay, so let's talk about celebrity cruises. I was just on one recently.
6: Yes.
5: It was great. The food was amazing. The staff was phenomenal. The theater was huge. I'm on a ship and I'm like, I'm in the theater like the size of a PAC. Like, it was impressive.
6: And we do love celebrity cruises. So that's the big sister, if you will, of Royal Caribbean. They're owned by the same company, but this is just a next level up. And so many of you know I was on Celebrity when I did Galapagos. That was phenomenal. They have, I think it's a great multi-generational type cruise line. You had several different generations.
5: Yep.
6: Everybody
5: three
6: found
5: generations.
6: Stuff to do. And I'm guessing you didn't see tons of little kids running around.
5: Not a lot of little kids on the ship we were on.
6: Right. But they do have a club, and I don't want to call it babysitting service, although you can usually pay somebody from one of those clubs to come in and stay in your cabin with them at night if you want to do that. But they're very diverse, and they're very worldwide, and they're one of our absolute preferred partners. What does that mean? Why do we have preferred partners at Fox World Travel? Because we have relationships with these people. We know they're not going to let our guests down, and then therefore we've got to deal with everything that's going on when they get back. And so they have small ships for places that require that, and they've got big ships for those of you who are looking to do something kind of crazy, like, you know, a big Caribbean cruise or something of that nature. And so one of the fun things to do, Dayton and I have done this before, where you go to our website, which is foxworldtravel.com, and then you go to cruises. And when you go to search cruises, you will have the opportunity to put filters on this particular search engine, which will tell them, I want the Caribbean. I want it anytime in the month of February. And I heard Rose talking about all things good celebrity cruise lines. I want to look at celebrity cruises for February 2027.

0: And so you can hone that, I don't know, 56,000 cruises that you would get.
1: Yeah.
0: It's not 56. How much
1: is it? It's 49,672 sailings. Yes.
0: Yeah. So we don't want you to have to go through all that. So you see all the little drop downs, sailing dates, length of sail. There you can pick a cruise line. And so you could put in just celebrity and you could look at what they've got going on right now. And so use that to get your preliminary information. You still can get quotes and things like that right on that booking engine. Yep. If you so desire, you can kind of then have a better idea of what kind of budget you would be working with for something that you have been wanting to do.
1: It even breaks it down: inside cabin, outside cabin, balcony cabin, suite. So you can see the different pricing for different levels.
0: Right. And this is on the Fox World Travel website. So you're not out there in cyberland where you don't feel comfortable. Like, who's seeing this? Where are they getting this information? This is going through a Fox World Travel Network. And so you can feel confident when you do your search for all things celebrity cruises.
1: We're going to take our final break. One more segment left. 855-616-1620. If you have questions for Rose Gray, she's not here next week. So you're going to have to wait 2 weeks if you don't get it in the next 10 minutes. It's the Fox World Travel Show.

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2: The point being is they are nearing the end of this storm when they finally get to be the team that they were projected to be. And maybe some of the kids down in AAA start to find their footing.
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5: Partly cloudy, breezy, a high of 65 today. It's 56 in Milwaukee. Rose Gray, Dayton Kane, our final segment here. A couple texts to get through. Must an electronic travel authorization, an ETA form, be completed to fly into Heathrow? Anything else I need to know?
6: No. Yes, you do need to get an ETA, which is an electronic travel authority. It is not the same as the EDIUS that we were talking about in the previous segment. This has been going on for anybody that's traveling to or through the UK for a while. My group with Gene Miller last year when we did Scotland and we were on British Airways and we connected in Heathrow, we needed to get that. Okay. So that's a little bit different. It's €20. You apply online and it is for any, again, visa exempt country. So we don't need a visa to go to the UK, but we do need to have a electronic travel authority, which essentially is a visa. And it's good for 2 years, I believe, and or the length of the document it's attached to. So if your passport expires before the 2 years is up, you do have to go get it. You have to get another one.
5: And this is why you work with a travel advisor. And this is why I and Tracy, my wife, like to do group travel, because we don't even think about any of this stuff. You guys just tell us, here's what you need, and you get it. If we got to get it ourselves, we know exactly where to get it, and we don't have to go online and scrounge and hope we didn't fill out a wrong website and now our information's somewhere it shouldn't be. So
6: exactly. And we did get the texters who text in a visual for me from Holland America, which says, if you cannot prove that you owned an item prior to departure, customs officials may charge you duty to bring it back into your country.
5: Oh, jeez.
6: Customs pays particular attention to cameras, including special lenses, video equipment, binoculars, radios, laptops, computers, etc. Customs officials will not be available at the ship during check-in to register valuables. I've never had a problem with that, because in this day and age, it is completely normal to have a cell phone, an iPad, a laptop, maybe all three of those.
5: Sure.
6: So I looked to see how could we register this on TSA, and I could not find, I could not find it. So I have never done that before.
5: You've never had to pay an extra fee.
6: Because I'm not bringing, do you remember a little while ago, Cancun was charging if you brought in a phone and an iPad, mm-hmm, because they were saying that's two devices for one person. You must be selling one of them. So that they quickly, after the people like ASTA and people that are involved in the decision making for those kinds of things, went to Mexico and said, you got to pull this off. This cannot be a requirement anymore. Okay,
5: another one says, hi, Rose. This is Jackie in Waukesha. When you travel to a foreign country, do you typically register with the U.S. embassy, particularly in Eastern European or Middle East countries?
6: You can, but that's what STEP does. Okay, so when you're doing the Smart Traveler Enrollment Program, that is literally doing that. It's letting the government know where you're going to be, and the embassies in those particular countries are aware of that.
5: Sure.
6: And so
5: a lot easier just to do that.
6: Very much easier to do that. It's honestly, if it takes you more than 2 minutes, something's awry.
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6: And then you'll find STEP, Smart Traveler Enrollment Program.
5: Okay. Wrap it up. What does Fox World Travel all do?
6: So Fox World Travel does meetings and incentives, business travel, and vacation travel, including Fox Group Vacations, as well as destination weddings. And just a reminder that the non-

0: Nonstop flights from Milwaukee are up and have been for 2 weeks. Prime dates are going fast because we know you love them. We know you wait for them to become available before you make your travel plans, and you do so according to the itineraries and the schedules they'll be flying. And if you text WTF, you will not get the link. Somebody just typed in WTF, FWT, Fox World Travel. If you type FWT to Fox World Travel, you will get the information. And we talked last week, somebody said, I don't see them on here, but they're on there. You just got to, if you don't, once you hit that talk and text FWT thing, you're going to get all-inclusive and beach vacations. You are going to get a form that says, would you like to fill this out? Let's plan your vacation together. You can just bypass that if you don't want to do that right now. Book with a travel advisor, book online, and then there's a little information about some sales going on, and then there are the 2027 nonstop vacation flights from Chicago, Mitchell Field, which is Punta Cana, Cancun, Puerto Vallarta, Jamaica, and Los Cabos, and then from Rockford, which this year is Cancun, Punta Cana, and Costa Rica.
1: All right. We will do this again next week, but not with you. Who's coming in?
0: Colleen Alsberg will be in for me. I'm grateful and thankful that she is willing to do that. And I will be sending lots of pictures to our marketing team. So watch Fox World Travel social media for our trip with Gene Miller to Portugal.
1: Say hi to Gene for me.
0: I will do that.
1: Have a great trip. Coming up next, Joe Krause and the crew from Annex Wealth Management. And we'll check into the WTMJ Breaking News Center as well with Jen Gregg.
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3: 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I've been a part of Ishnala since 1973, and I am so proud to continue the tradition that began in 1953. 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

0: 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The crew is ready for takeoff.
1: Pitch to Bowers. And a high fly ball deep right field. This ball's way back there. That one's off the scoreboard and over it. And out of this ballpark.
0: The Brewers touchdown in Houston to take on the Astros. Our Brewers Radio Network game day coverage starts today at 2:35. We are the home of the Brewers. 620 WTMJ, Milwaukee.
2: At 10 o'clock, it's 56 degrees. Today, partly cloudy, breezy, and cooler, a high of 65. Tonight, partly cloudy, a low 51. From the WTMJ Breaking News Center, I'm Jen Gregg. In Laos, one of the main rescue divers says all five miners trapped in a flooded cave are now out and in good health, capping an extraordinary rescue effort. Speaking today to ABC News, Josh Richardson said the men managed to escape on their own as rescuers pumped water out of the caves.
3: I was literally about to head into the cave myself when all of a sudden we heard all these cheers and spun around, and four very muddy miners just suddenly emerged out of the cave on their own.
2: The men had been missing since May 20th. The investigation continues into the cause of a blast at an apartment complex in Dallas, Texas. Here's ABC's Morgan Norwood.
4: There are competing accounts about what happened before this explosion. The company buying the property said it hired an engineering firm to conduct soil testing, but that engineering firm telling us that its crews weren't even on site at the time of the blast and says that 811 utility locating had already been completed before the work began. So competing accounts about what actually led up to this explosion.
2: The blast killed three people, including a child. Milwaukee County leaders are moving forward with plans for a long-term senior center on the northwest side.
5: The county board approving $100,000 for planning and design work following the closure of the McGovern Senior Center. County officials say the facility suffered years of flooding, mold, and deterioration before shutting down. Supervisors say the funding is an important step toward providing safe and reliable services for older adults in the community. The money will help county departments evaluate options and gather public input before deciding on a permanent solution. The proposal now heads to County Executive David Crowley for his signature. Neil Doyle, WTMJ News.
2: Drivers can once again expect a tougher ride through the Mitchell Interchange this weekend.
6: If you're coming from the Hale Interchange side of the bypass, one of your main connections towards downtown will not be available.
7: Friday night at 9 p.m. through Sunday at 8 a.m., we are going to be closing the 894 eastbound to I-94 northbound system ramp.
6: Eric Hansen from the DOT says the work is tied to the Echelon paving, meaning traffic will be shifted onto local roads.
7: Get off on the Loomis exit ramp there. Take Layton Avenue over to the entrance ramp to I-94 northbound.
6: Debbie Lazaga, WTMJ News.
2: And UW-Milwaukee men's baseball team get their first NCAA tournament win in 27 years. The Panthers defeated Auburn 13-8 on Friday. Head coach of the UWM men's baseball team, Sean Wagner, tells WTMJ.
8: We're the only Division I baseball program in the state, and we wear that proudly on our hat because we know we represent a mass population of people that get underlooked, right? And there's a lot of really good baseball in this state, so we just want to give us a chance at the national stage to put ourselves on the map and to get people believing in what we can do.
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0: Time for a WTMJ sports update from the Gruber Law Office's One Call That's All Sports Desk. The Brewers take down the Astros in the 10th inning, winning 5-4. The crew play again today with coverage starting at 2:35 here on WTMJ. Taking a look at the roads with your WTMJ time saver traffic. Looks like I-43 South at Lampum Street. The right lane is blocked due to a crash, but traffic does not seem to be affected by the incident.
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0: Here's your WTMJ 5-day forecast. Today, partly cloudy, breezy, and cooler, a high of 65. Tonight, partly cloudy, a low of 51. Sunday, partly cloudy again, a high of 70. Monday, slight chance of early showers, mostly sunny, a high of 75. Tuesday, mostly sunny, a high of 74. And Wednesday, sunny and a high of 79. Right now in Madison, it's 64, Green Bay 60, and in Milwaukee, 57 degrees. I'm Jen Gregg. 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
4: Selective spending in a slowing economy, strong profits, fragile consumers. This is Money Talk, the Annex Wealth Management Show. Great to have you here. I'm Joe Krause, Chief Economic Strategist. Dr. Brian Jacobson is here. Hey, Brian.
5: Hey, it's great to be here.
4: And CEO of Annex, Dave Spano.
6: You know, MOU, Memorandum of Understanding, the agreement between U.S. and Iran, certainly has moved in the right direction, I believe. But the market, of course, has to digest that and everything that goes with it. And, of course, oil prices, opening up the straits, all of those things, and really removing one of those uncertainties. But the market has continued to go up despite this wall of worry that we have seen for a significant amount of time.
5: That's right. And most people who are familiar with some of the language that we use, the wall of worry, the idea that there's always something to worry about. And it seems like, you know, reality oftentimes comes in better than expectations or better than what's feared. And that's really, I think, the story of what we have seen over this past month, even the last 2 months with the market. I think we're more than 40, 45 days from the market bottom, and it has just ripped higher. And I think most of it is because the recognition that whatever is going on for now with oil prices is not a forever situation. Oil prices have moved lower. We've seen the stock market move up. Thankfully, it looks like inflation expectations might simmer down. I mean, this could be really almost transformative for not just sentiment, right? Consumer sentiment, but then also for monetary policy. What does the Fed do with high oil prices, gasoline prices above $4.50 a gallon? That's one of the reasons, perhaps the only reason, most Fed officials have kind of walked back the idea that we might cut later this year to, well, maybe we want to hike.
6: Well, the poly markets was suggesting that the next move was not down, but up. So we'll have to see. There's certainly the wall of worry won't go away. It hasn't gone away in my four decades of doing this. And, you know, maybe we open up the newspaper next week and Cuba is at the top of the storyline. And that's a very, very real possibility.
5: Yes.
6: And so does that continue to be a disruption? At the end of the day, you and I always talk about what is the profitability? Did the company that we're looking at, the franchise that we're looking at, did it sell more widgets? Did it make more income? Can we put a multiple on that? And where does it fit into a portfolio?
5: That's right. So focusing on the fundamentals, but then the question is what does the market place on those fundamentals in terms of the valuations? And sometimes things are richly priced. Sometimes they're really on sale. It is, again, goes back to the idea that it is not just one stock market. It is a market of stocks.
6: Right.
5: Lots of dispersion under there. I think year to date, one of the biggest leaders has really been with energy, as you would expect. Everybody was kind of leaving tech for dead a little bit earlier in the year, but that's

0: rip-roaring back. It highlights the importance, I think, about being patient, recognizing that you're going to have winners and you're also going to have losers. And it's about, has something fundamentally changed where you want to cut those losers? Because you don't want to hold on to them forever, necessarily, if you think it's dead money.
1: And your perspective generally is from a macro point of view, right?
0: Yep.
1: We do top-down and bottom-up, but a macro point of view shows that perhaps inflation is higher than we expected it to be, but it's still within this realm of understanding.
0: Yeah, it's not back to where it was 2021 to 2022, where it was right. Like 9%.
1: Almost double digits.
0: I know. Right? And so we do have elevated inflation, but some of the data we got earlier in the month, we had the consumer price index in this past week. We got the personal consumption expenditure deflator, which is a broader basket of goods and services. 3.8% year-over-year increase in that. So that's inflation. That's thankfully not 5%. It's not 9%. It's not comfortable to see 3.8. But one of the things that I kind of go back to is, all right, if most of the increase has been driven by these energy and food costs, what's going on with the core? Sort of what's the signal there? When we look at the CPI, the Consumer Price Index, the core is closer to about 2.5%, right? So maybe as we get through this situation with Iran, we see oil prices hopefully come down, gasoline prices move lower as well. I mean,
1: especially during driving season.
0: Exactly.
1: So it will be a big thing to change the consumer sentiment. And you're going to see that, Brian, in a lot of individual names. And we've saw that now that earnings season has wrapped up. Everybody wanted to talk about all the AI stocks and watching Mike Round go through the roof. But it's really when you develop a portfolio, if the consumer is starting to feel better, you might see retail stocks, for example, and utilities, and you say people are going to still pay their phone bills.
0: That's right. Well, this past week, it was really fascinating to see some of the people who are still reporting earnings. We had a lot of retail-oriented names out there, and there were some winners and there were some losers, of course, as there usually are, but the big message was that people are looking for value. So even though you do have budgets that are a little tight because you have to reallocate to keep filling up the gas tank, people are still forking out money for better experiences and better products. That was one of the things that we heard from a number of CEOs. I thought that it was really interesting how there were companies like Kohl's and Best Buy. You even had other companies out there like Bath and Body Works. They were talking about how consumers, they're feeling the pinch, but they're still shopping, they're still spending. It's just they're looking for more value for the price. So it's not as though they're just kind of pinching pennies. It's more that they're looking for the value for the price that they're paying.
1: And of course, when we build portfolios, and it's really a core thesis, is there is a core part of the portfolio that measures the person's tolerance for risk, their goals, all of this comes in. And then we have what you call tilts or tactical leanings to take advantage of that. In the last 30 seconds, how does that look?
0: Sure. So with the core, exactly, you have to be in it to win it is kind of the idea there. But in terms of those tilts, really taking advantage of what we think are some mispriced opportunities out there. So if we're thinking about like construction, or if we're thinking about biotech, or medical devices, or banks, or robotics and automation. It seems like there are a lot of themes that we can have that really, they emerged, they revealed themselves in the market volatility.
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4: 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Some people might want to know why holding on to certain investments like homes or even old insurance policies might be the smarter long-term move. 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Hi, Tom.
5: Thanks for having me, Joe.
4: Tom, some clients nearing or entering retirement often ask whether to cash out high-value assets. What are some of the top assets retirees should be thinking twice about selling as they head into retirement, and why?
5: Right. Yeah. So retirement generally is a catalyst for a lot of life's most important financial decisions that you're ever going to make. So things like how to take your pension or your Social Security, how to set up your life insurance or health insurance in retirement, the list goes on and on. Many of these do require immediate action upon retirement. They can be time sensitive, things like that. But on the other hand, sometimes in retirement, you just need to stop and wait a moment and do some number crunching and really think about it and make an educated decision. I'll give you one example is life insurance. So for many retirees, they get to retirement and they think, hey, I don't have a mortgage anymore. My kids are moved out. I don't need this life insurance policy anymore. I'm just going to ditch it and surrender it. However, what they find sometimes is that there may be an unintended tax consequence. Or maybe they just sort of regret it and think, oh, I could have held this policy. There's all these different things you can do with life insurance policy in general. You can reduce the death benefit. You could change the dividend option. So generally, it's best to not kind of jump into something and really think it through.
4: If people did already jump into something and not think it through and sold some of their assets before they come and talk to somebody like you, is there a way to help them make it up in other areas?
5: Yeah, certainly there can be. Some of these things are irreversible, to your point. So once you do something, there may be no way to undo that in the future. But in general, there's certainly other types of things we can do to help out.
4: So for a wealth management firm like Annex, how does helping clients with these kinds of decisions, whether to sell or hold on to the assets, contribute to their overall retirement success?
5: Yeah, that's a great question. A really good financial advisor can add a lot of value, especially for someone who is at or near retirement. Like I mentioned earlier, retirement is where some of the most important financial decisions you're ever going to make happen. And having an advisor that can really help you think through the decision, model it out in a planning software, and explain the tax consequences is so critical.
4: As far as the assets, what have you seen be converted to successfully?
5: Yeah, one example that I've seen is someone who has employer stock within their 401k. And some people may just think, oh, I'm going to roll this over into my IRA. But what this client did is they actually did something called net unrealized appreciation. They peeled out their employer stock. And because they were charitable, they just donated to charity. So they had multiple benefits at once. They lowered their pre-tax balance, lowered their future required minimum distribution, but also satisfied their charitable giving at the same time.
4: And what are some of the eye-opening things that you've introduced people to that they really weren't thinking about?
5: Yeah, that NUA is one of them. Certainly with life insurance, I think it's one of those things that there's so many different levers you can pull at an insurance company. And by the way, the insurance companies are never going to courtesy call you and say, hey, maybe you consider doing this with
4: your
5: policy.
4: Be a great courtesy.
5: Right? So, and it's really impossible for any one person to know this. So that's why things like that, hiring an expert who has

0: seen this hundreds of times before can really help. Because the other thing to consider is that when you retire, this is the first time you've ever retired and been faced with a lot of these decisions. Where when you hire a financial advisor, ideally they've seen this hundreds of times, these scenarios before, and can help you make those decisions.
1: And people are feeling retirement. What about the years leading up to that? How soon should they get in touch with an advisor?
0: Right. There is a concept out there called the retirement red zone. So it's 5 years before retirement and 5 years after. So in this 10-year period, a lot of critical decisions are made that can alter the outlook of your entire retirement.
1: Because you get so excited about it's coming up in a year, mm-hmm. it's coming up in 6 months, and then they make that call, you can still kind of advise them on what to do at that point, right?
0: Yeah, certainly want to be proactive when it comes to retirement. I think you spend 90,000 hours over your career working and saving for retirement. So my logic is always, it's worthwhile to take an hour or two out of your day and come meet with a financial advisor.
1: Absolutely. You can meet with somebody like Tom Burkholz, Senior Financial Planner, Team Lead here at Annex. Thank you, Tom.
0: My pleasure.
1: Go to annexwealth.com, click that Get Started button.
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3: 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That will reserve your spot or set up your reminder. 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
4: Hello, Joe.
3: And Chief Economic Strategist, Dr. Brian Jacobson.
5: Yes, hello. And Eric, thank you so much for being here because, you know, we have a commitment here at Annex to provide empowering education to the public and to our clients, but also to ourselves. And that's done often through continuing education and a variety of internal seminars that we do. And this past week, we had one that your team put on that was outstanding. And we covered a number of topics that I thought might be really interesting for a more general audience. The first topic is about the Trump accounts. There's been this buildup of anticipation for what these are. Any updates from this past week? I heard that there's now an app available for it.
4: Yeah, I've heard that too. And you can think of these as a 401k for kids, right? Or maybe think of it as a starter retirement account for kids or a starter investment account. So this is known very well for its free money component. So if children are born in 2025 through 2028, then as long as they enroll on the website, trumpaccounts.gov, or through your tax filing, then you can get $1,000 of free money. And who doesn't want that?
5: No kidding. Wow. And plus, Michael Dell, his company was in the news this past week, had outstanding earnings. He made some massive contribution to help fund some accounts as well that is apparently going to be coming out.
4: Yeah, that's right. So that's another way that money can get into those accounts. They're called qualified general contributions. But another way that money can go into these accounts are employers will be able to put in up to $2,500 per year per employee. So not per child. So if I've got multiple kids like I do, then it's not like they can do $2,500 for each of my daughters. But there's another thing is that you can just put money into these accounts yourself. Up to $5,000 a year can be added per child to these accounts.
5: So if you decide that you're going to set this up for your daughters, right, and you put in $2,500 and there's a $5,000 cap, would the employer contribution count towards the $5,000 or would that be like on top of
4: it? No, the employer contribution counts towards that cap. Mm. But what's interesting is some politicians are predicting that this could become a widespread benefit that, you know, companies are offering. So to be competitive, wow, our company better offer it too because everybody's doing it, right? Yeah. And if that were to happen, that certainly would very much help these accounts take off.
5: Oh, sure. Yeah. I mean, who doesn't want to really take full advantage of those employer matches or those employer benefits? So that I wonder if there's going to be some sort of tax incentive for employers to offer it.
4: Yeah, they'll be able to deduct the contributions, that we know. And really stepping back, the way these accounts work is the money is invested within there and it gets to grow. No distributions until the child is 18 or until the year that they are turning 18, I should say. Mm. And really, these are just designed to help young children participate in the economy.

0: Wonderful.
1: 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Glad you're here with us this morning. 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
2: Thanks. A man from Milwaukee will spend time in prison for multiple gas station robberies. A federal judge sentenced 22-year-old Jeremiah Tyler to 16 and a half years in prison for committing 9 robberies in Milwaukee, West Allis, and Menominee Falls last summer. Prosecutors say in 6 of those robberies, Tyler showed a gun, and in 1, he actually fired the weapon. No one was injured in any of the robberies. The Wisconsin Elections Commission is raising concerns about mail delivery delays affecting absentee ballots. The commission sent a letter to the U.S. Postal Service and Wisconsin's congressional delegation after reports that some absentee ballots took unusually long to arrive during the spring election last month. The commission is asking federal officials to review delivery issues and help ensure absentee ballots are delivered on time and ahead of the midterm elections. And the Wisconsin cheesehead gets included in the Smithsonian's American History Museum. The yellow foam hat that is shaped like a dimpled wedge of cheese was created in 1987 by Foamation in Milwaukee's Walker's Point neighborhood. The term cheesehead started as an insult coined by opposing fans from Illinois, referencing Wisconsin's role as America's dairy capital. The cheesehead is officially trademarked, and cheesehead-shaped products have been sold in all 50 states and in over 30 nations around the world. Taking a look at the roads with your WTMJ Time Saver traffic. Doesn't seem like there's any incidents to report, and traffic seems to be flowing pretty smoothly.
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2: Your WTMJ 5-day forecast. Today, partly cloudy, breezy, and cooler. A high of 65. Tonight, partly cloudy, a low of 51. Sunday, partly cloudy again with a high of 70. Monday, slight chance of early showers, mostly sunny, a high of 75. Tuesday, mostly sunny, a high of 74. Wednesday, sunny, a high of 79. Right now in Madison, it is 60 degrees. Green Bay, 62 degrees. And in Milwaukee, it's 56 degrees. 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
3: Hey, good morning. 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This week for the Women at the Helm segment is Raquel Filmanowitz, a woman who has been in corporate banking, helped organize a political convention, and now runs a venture capital firm. So make sure you check that episode out. Director of Financial Planning, Eric Strom on the show, and Chief Economic Strategist, Dr. Brian Jacobson.
4: Yes, welcome back. And Eric, I wanted to continue our conversation about the continuing education that we had here at the firm with the second topic, which is about, it seems like a made-up word, because maybe it is, Rothification and required Rothification. Can you explain what that is all about?
5: This goes back to the Secure Act 2.0, which was passed in December of 2022. Seems like a long time ago, but this was actually quite complicated to roll out, so it got delayed several times. And finally, this year, it is completely in effect. This is affecting higher income earners, and this applies to people making what are called catch-up contributions. So not catch-up like the drive-thru at Culver's, but catch-up contributions for those who are 50 and older, right? So they can put extra money into retirement plans. However, if you made more than $150,000 at your job from the same employer in the prior year, guess what? They're forcing you to put that into the Roth side of your retirement plan. That is the required Rothification. And pretty big deal, because you lose that upfront deduction.
4: Sure. And that's probably the budgetary reason why they did that, right? Because otherwise, prior to that, if you wanted to make those catch-up contributions, you could do it on a tax-deferred basis into a traditional 401k. So you get the nice tax deduction at the beginning. But now, so the idea is you pay the taxes on that catch-up contribution and it goes in, but then don't they lose money when you start taking it out and it's tax deferred, or there's no more taxes when you remove it?
5: Of course. And we know how Congress loves kicking the can down the road at times. And really, in Washington, the tax writers and the politicians, they love expanding Roth because it brings more money in today. And when they do those 10-year budget forecasts, when they're looking at reconciliation bills and all of that, any kind of Roth expansion looks favorable for that. But if you think about it in the long term, right, we are letting people grow their money tax-free, which is excellent for the individual American, which is who we represent and who we help. Yep. But it might be a little tough for the country, right?
4: That's right. So in terms of how it used to be and how it is now, were people still able to make those catch-up contributions if they were, 50 or older? It's just now when they do it, and if their income is above that certain level, it has to be in the Roth form as opposed to the traditional form?
5: That's exactly it. But also, this affects people in their 60s, because if you're between age 60 and 63, there's actually a new catch-up, an extra catch-up. Now, for some reason, if you're 64 or 65, sorry, no luck. But if you're 60 through 63, then you can put an extra few thousand dollars on top of the normal catch-up amount into your plans. But again, that is going to be Roth if you're a high-income earner.
4: Well, that's fascinating. So 50 and older, you get a catch-up contribution. 60 to 63, it's like you get super catch-up. But then 64 and older, it goes away.
5: Yes. And if the plan has no Roth option, guess what? Higher income earners can't make any catch-up contribution at all, which reminds me of just last week. I was taking my daughters through the Culver's drive-thru. They didn't give us any ketchup in the bag. No ketchup. So if you've got no Roth option, no ketchup.
3: Eric said Culver's twice. 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
7: 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Welcome back. 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
7: And Chief Economic Strategist, Dr. Brian Jacobson.
9: Yes, hello. Welcome back. And Tom, I wanted to follow up on a conversation that Eric and I just had about required Rothification. So that is...

0: And Brian, why they would not want to offer a Roth without regard to this Rothification thing.
1: Really?
0: So, but especially in light of the Rothification. So the question really is, you know, what would get in the way of you doing that, yeah, aside from amending your plan if you don't already have it? Mm. Most employers that we come across do offer Roth deferrals because, again, there's really no reason not to. And they're a great option for younger people. They're a great option for a lot of people. So back in the day when Roth became available in 401k plans, it initially had a sunset provision. And so some employers were like, I don't know if I want to add that, and end up taking it away later. Mm. Well, the sunset provision went away very quickly. And sometimes there was a technological reason, like, oh, you know, getting it into the payroll system. Uh-huh. None of that stuff applies anymore. I mean, it's so easy to do, and all of the providers make it available to you. So yeah, why someone would not do that, I honestly can't think of a good reason. So
1: probably just inertia, like maybe they don't know it, or
0: totally,
1: it's just they haven't done the paperwork.
0: That's right. If no one asks, it's one of those things.
1: Sure.
0: And that's why when I tell people, you know, if we're not managing the 401k, I'll be talking to a friend or whatever, I'll say, you know, whether it's the Roth or something else, go ask your HR department, go ask the people in charge of your 401k plan. Cause if you never know, if you ask, they might be like, oh, sure, that sounds like a good idea. So I think inertia is the big reason.
1: How long does it take to actually get that implemented? Like, what would the process be in if you are one of these rare employers who you have a 401k plan that you're offering, but it doesn't have this Roth feature? What's that process look like, and how long does it take?
0: So it does depend on a couple of factors. It depends on your provider. So, you know, how quickly they can accommodate the request for a change. The way 401k plans are structured, sometimes you have a full service provider. So Fidelity is a good example. Usually if your plan is with Fidelity, they do the record keeping, they do the custody, you know, they do pretty much all the administration stuff. And so it's, you know, you go, it's a one-stop shop and it's mm-hmm. easy. Other times there's a third party administrator, and then they have to coordinate with the record keeper. So there's a little bit that goes on there. The other thing that might get in the way, depending on your plan design, if you have a safe harbor plan, there are some rules about the frequency with which you can make fundamental changes to the plan design. Sometimes it's once a year. In the case of Roth, I don't think that that's something that would get in the way. I will say that at the end of last year, there was a big push among the service providers to say, hey, this thing's coming up. Mm. And so you want to be prepared for it. But people get so many emails, you know, yeah. A lot of people didn't pay attention to that. In the case of our clients, they all had Roth anyway, so it sure didn't matter. But it's something you got to pay attention to. If you decide to do it, it shouldn't be a huge deal. Usually there's a 30-day notification requirement if you're going to make a change to the plan, but it shouldn't be that big of a deal.
1: Now, in what situations would like an employer be going it alone, where they'd have to be the ones noticing they got the email from, you know, the record keeper or whatever, as opposed to they're bringing in an outside party like you and Annex in sure. order to kind of, you know, keep abreast of everything that's going on and keep them informed?
0: Yeah, some of the less technically advanced or less service-oriented providers, I would say, the bare bones, there are more and more of these online operators coming into the space. The thing with those plans is they're much more vanilla. So a lot of times you don't have a whole lot of choice in like creative plan design. So sometimes the thing is there and you don't even realize it because it's part of the package and you don't get a lot of communication. So it just varies from one provider to the next.
1: It seems like if you're running a business that is a lot more to have on your plate. And so it probably pays to have a specialist come in and help you with that.
0: Indeed it does.
2: He's the Director of Retirement Plan Services, Tom Parks. 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
0: Thank you.
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2: 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And a high fly ball deep right field. This ball's way back there. That one's off the scoreboard and over it. And out of this ballpark.
1: The Brewers touchdown in Houston to take on the Astros.
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5: 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Other podcasts, too, like the Wealth Ideas, Strategies, and Decisions of the Wealthy in America, and the SWOT podcast, Strengths, Weaknesses, Opportunities, and Threats of the Current Market, with a new episode with that first thing Monday morning, and the new Women in Wealth podcast featuring special guests helping to empower women through genuine conversations. Chief Economic Strategist Dr. Brian Jacobson is here, and CEO of Annex, Dave Spano.
6: Thank you, Joe. Yeah, this portion of the show will be brought to you by the letter E. We have talked a lot about shapes of the economy and what we've talked about most of the year, what was called a K-shaped economy, right? So you letter K, you've got two parts. There was a bifurcation in the economy, right?
7: Yep.
6: But now think about it in a three-speed economy, then the letter E, right? And that is really what's really starting to take hold, is that there's probably three portions. It's not just the upper income and lower income, but there's probably a middle income that is beginning to recognize that inflation is an issue.
7: It's so true. And that's one of the reasons why, you know, the idea, the visualization of the letter K, it makes for a great headline, but I think it did overlook that nuance about how not everybody's the same, right? You can't just neatly categorize people into high income and low income. Well, what about everybody in between,
6: right?
7: And what we're seeing with a lot of the data is that on the lower end of the income distribution, we know that the wage growth, it's about, according to the Atlanta Fed, their wage growth tracker is that it's about 3.6% year over year, which is slightly lower than overall inflation. The problem is lower income individuals tend to buy more of their budget or spend more of their budget on like gasoline and food. And so maybe their realized inflation is higher than what people at the upper end are experiencing. And so their real income seems to be maybe contracting more so than at the upper income. But what about everybody else in the middle, right? And that's really the locomotive of the economy, consumer spending. It's true not just in the economy, it's also true in politics, right? I mean, they're always talking about how who is going to capture what's called that median voter, that middle voter, to tilt it.
6: Which
7: from
6: is
7: third.
6: Populism, and it's not just here in the United States, but the UK, and that's the reason it's taken hold.
7: It is, exactly. And so what we're seeing in terms of the economic outcomes is middle income individuals, like consumer confidence, consumer sentiment, and even income gains, they're chugging away. They're not feeling great.
6: Consumer confidence, though, I read that University of Michigan consumer sentiment, and it is at an all-time low. And you look at that and go, how can that be? Because U.S. real consumer spending continues to skyrocket.
7: Yeah.
6: So they're spending even though they're just a little bummed out.
7: Maybe it's retail therapy.
6: Right? Yeah, there you go. Back to honey, go shopping.
7: I think it does highlight how some of the sentiment surveys and confidence surveys can be a little misleading about how people are actually going to behave. How you feel isn't going to affect whether or not you're going to pay your phone bill or your internet bill or your Netflix subscription. People are still going to do a lot of the spending. A lot of the anxiety seems to be growing in terms terms of job security. And so that's what I've sort of seen in the data, is that the sentiment and confidence numbers are

0: are a misleading guide to how people will actually behave, but we do want to pay attention to how secure do people feel in their jobs. And that's where we have seen it increase that anxiety, but it hasn't gotten to a point where my recession flags are right. flying.
1: And you think part of that is because everyone says that the AI, you know, that robots are going to ruin the world and AI is going to take your job. And so they're concerned, and maybe that's part of it.
0: Yep.
1: Or it could be, and I've heard this as an explanation, it's just all of the negative news feed, the 24-hour cycle makes people feel poorly, despite of the fact that they're really doing okay.
0: Well, very true. You do tend to get this bandwagon effect in the media, where if there's one headline that pops up on, say, like, you know, Reuters or Associated Press, suddenly you see it shortly thereafter on like Axios or Wall Street Journal or CNBC. And there's always a little thing, as reported by whoever the original source was.
1: Feedback loop. You
0: get that feedback loop. Yeah. Exactly. And in fact, we have a lot of access to alternative data sources where you can actually measure sentiment. The Federal Reserve Bank of St. Louis, they have their own. It's a publicly available site where you can look at the news sentiment. They update it on a daily basis, but there's some other proprietary ones, and all of them have been showing that basically ever since, oh, let's say around January 2025, the news flow, the sentiment has just been almost amplified, going negative instead of positive. You do get periods where it starts to go positive again, but it does seem like the vibes maybe are being fed by the headlines.
1: The bad vibes. So in the last minute or so, Brian, people hear all this negative news and read all these things, yet the market continues to set all-time highs. The takeaway would be to design a portfolio in a financial plan that has resilience.
0: Yeah, and that's really the purpose of diversification. Is it doesn't work every time, but it's supposed to work over time, whether vibes are good, vibes are bad, whether you have increasing interest rates, decreasing rates, whether inflation is high, inflation is low, because these things do change, right? Whatever we're going through right now, it's like the weather. Just give it a couple hours and it's probably going to change. What we've seen, I think, over the last month especially, is that the most focus of the market has been on the fundamentals, about the earnings of businesses. So despite the negative headlines about consumer confidence and consumer sentiment, really, it's about, well, what does it mean for the bottom line of a lot of the companies that we invest in?
2: 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Also, the Instant Insight Jobs and the Economic Outlook, the webinar coming this Friday, June 5th, 9 a.m. Central, 10 a.m. Eastern, breaking down what the latest jobs report means for you in about 15 or 20 minutes. 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
3: There's an amazing supper club in Wisconsin Dells, Ish Nala. Nestled among the pines and perched above the sandstone bluffs of Mirror Lake. The beauty, the history, the service, the food, the fun. Hi, this is Bob Prosser, owner of Ish Nala Supper Club in Wisconsin Dells. I've been a part of Ish Nala since 1973, and I am so proud to continue the tradition that began in 1953. 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Each with a spectacular view overlooking Mirror Lake, or just relax before or after dinner on one of our outdoor decks. 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I'm Bob Prosser, and I want to serve you.
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0: 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From the postgame to the morning show, there's no rest for baseball for Dominic Catronio, our Brewers 360 guest every Monday at 8:45 on Wisconsin's Morning News.
10: The point being is they are nearing the end of this storm when they finally get to be the team that they were projected to be. And maybe some of the kids down in AAA start to find their footing.
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11: Pitch to Bowers. And a high fly ball deep right field. This ball's way back there. That one's off the scoreboard and over it and out of this ballpark.
0: The Brewers touchdown in Houston to take on the Astros. Our Brewers Radio Network game day coverage starts today at 2:35. We are the home of the Brewers. 620 WTMJ, Milwaukee.
7: At 11 o'clock, it's 58 degrees. Today, partly cloudy, breezy, and cooler, a high of 65. Tonight, partly cloudy, a low of 51. From the WTMJ Breaking News Center, I'm Jen Gregg. A Minneapolis-bound United Airlines flight that took off from Chicago Friday night was forced to divert to Madison, Wisconsin, after a passenger was detained by several law enforcement officers on board when he became disruptive in the air. Federal law enforcement are investigating the incident. Here's sound from the air traffic control in Madison, live from liveatc.com.
12: Cherokee Street, I might need you to keep your speed up. You got your can. We got an emergency aircraft inbound. If you can, keep it as tight as possible. And it's actually a situation where we might have to close the airfield.
7: No injuries were reported to other passengers, and after landing in Madison, they continued on to their original destination with no other delays. A new report from the Wisconsin Department of Health Services is highlighting the biggest factors affecting health and quality of life across the state.
13: The agency's five-year state health assessment points to concerns including affordable housing, access to health care, mental health services, transportation, and the rising cost of living. Officials say the report reinforces that health outcomes are influenced by much more than medical care alone. The findings will help shape future public health priorities and guide the state's next long-term health improvement plan. Neil Doyle, WTMJ News.
7: A behind-the-scenes art exhibit of Dr. Seuss is on display in Whitefish Bay. Art representative Jess Steiner tells WTMJ.
14: We have work in progress, what we call concept art, where you can see him toying around, crossing out words, rearranging compositions, because It's an active process. The words and the images go hand in hand.
7: The exhibition includes personal art and work beyond children's books. The collection is on display at the 505 Gallery now until the end of June. And as garage sale season gets underway, Wisconsin consumer experts are reminding shoppers to watch out for recalled and potentially dangerous products.
13: The Department of Ag, Trade, and Consumer Protection says secondhand items sold at garage sales may not meet current safety standards. Older toys, cribs, and electronics can carry hidden risks, especially for children. Unlike retail stores, garage sale sellers are not required to pull recalled items from their sale. State officials recommend checking products online before buying to make sure those deals don't come with safety concerns. Neil Doyle, WTMJ News.
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3: Center field, Dylan O'Connell back, makes the catch over his head. 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
2: The Milwaukee Panthers beat Auburn in Alabama 13-8 in the opening round of the NCAA tournament. The Panthers play again tomorrow at 7 p.m. Taking a look at the roads with your WTMJ Time Saver traffic. It looks like we don't have too many major incidents. It looks like exit to Ryan Road from I-41 North is closed because of a disabled vehicle. Traffic seems to be flowing pretty normal, though.
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2: Here's your WTMJ five-day forecast. Today, partly cloudy, breezy and cooler, a high of 65. Tonight, partly cloudy, a low of 51. Sunday, partly cloudy again, a high of 70. Monday, slight chance of early showers, mostly sunny, a high of 75. Tuesday, mostly sunny, a high of 74. Wednesday, sunny, a high of 79. Right now, in Madison, 67, in Green Bay, 62, and in Milwaukee, 58 degrees. I'm Jen Gregg, Outdoor Living Unlimited, WTMJ News Time, 11:06.
5: 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So let's hear from the business and community leaders that keep Milwaukee on the upswing. 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
6: Now, to business, gentlemen.
7: Welcome to the Upswing. I'm Jeff Sherman. As always, a big thank you to the community-minded, wonderful people at Horicon Bank. Today on the show, we're talking the future of almost everything, how AI is messing with what we share, how we lead, and who actually gets paid to be creative. We're going to talk leadership and burnout and this kind of AI hype cycle that we're in, why magazines are getting dragged for using AI art instead of hiring real artists, and why Milwaukee just got named the best city in America for creatives. It's almost officially summer, June 21st, the first official day of summer. Incidentally, my birthday as well, just note. But we're going to end the show with Martin Moore with some fun. Talk about movies, some bucket lists, and maybe even start a fight about the best burger in Milwaukee. Looking forward to that for sure. But as we do at the beginning of each and every show, we're going to go two up.
8: Up one, two.
5: Now it's time for the
9: two, count 'em, two.
5: Two up on the upswing.
7: Two up, two things in the business and community world that I'm seeing that you need to know about right now. The Mayor's Design Awards are out, 29th annual. Mayor's Design Awards recognize projects through excellence in design across the entire city. Always love looking at these winners. They include the new downtown dog park, a Bronzeville bookstore, and the Milwaukee Reps redeveloped theater complex on Wells Street. The awards were given in categories like places and spaces, vibrant corridors, urbanism redefined. and everything begins at home. Recipients were honored for enhancing neighborhoods through construction, restoration, and property improvements. A couple other projects that really stood out here. One, South Shore Beach got an award. South Shore Beach, the relocation that moved the beach just about 400 feet, but added way more public access infrastructure and helped mitigate some of the stormwater management features, which is truly important. And then King Drive, this

0: streetscape and the Brush Mural initiative, added all these gateway monument signage, really became even more of a beacon in that neighborhood. Congrats to the good people at the King Drive bid for that award. Second up, consumer confidence. The monthly survey from the Conference Board this week said that consumer confidence edged downward a bit in May as inflationary effects of the conflict in the Middle East intensified. Research groups said on Tuesday from this week that consumer confidence index fell from 93.1 in May from 93.8 in April. Economists had expected 92, but there's some breakout in age group here. Consumers between the age of 35 and 54 said, all right, you know, things are okay. But then you look at the older generation and younger consumers, a little bit more of a rub. I think no matter what age you are, you look through June 4th, there's a lot of confidence and a lot of good deals to be had at Milwaukee Downtown's 20th edition of Downtown Dining Week. It runs, as I said, through June 4th. All you got to do is go to MilwaukeeDowntown.com or DowntownDiningMKE.com. 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So put that on your list. 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
2: It's time to fast forward. Welcome to the future of almost everything in Wisconsin on the upswing. Joining WTMJ's Jeff Sherman, here's Martin Moore.
3: Welcome back to the Upswing. I'm Jeff Sherman. It is the future of almost everything. Our good friend Martin Moore back in studio. Happy almost June, Martin.
4: Woo! I tell you what, time is flying. I'm very excited for summertime, but like I feel like it just gets here, and then it's 4th of July, and then it's like whatever the holiday is in September, and then it's winter again. So I'm really trying to just take my time, take a breath, enjoy every day.
3: Take it all in.
4: And
3: yes.
4: Just slow things down. Well,
3: that's why at the end of this show, we're going to do some summer bucket list things. We're going to talk about the best burgers in the area. So keep on listening. We're going to fill your summer with fun. But to start off here, Martin, we've been doing this segment for a couple of years now here on The Upswing. It's the future of almost everything. When you hear the word future, what does that spark in you? Is it excitement? Is it dread? Is it a little bit of both?
4: I would say a lot of excitement. Optimism is another word I might use. You like to think that the future brings positive change and new innovations to all of the things. And, when I think about the future, those are kind of the words. I'm not a very cynical person.
3: Okay, good. That's good.
4: Excitement, optimism.
3: All right, that's why we align on many things. I like that. So what's the future of leadership in one word? Because we're going to talk about this later.
4: I would say trust.
3: Trust, all right.
4: That would be the word that I would use.
3: Okay, I like that. I'm going to go collaboration. What about the future of creativity? Because that's ever-changing for sure.
4: Originality.
3: All right, I'm going to go listening. It might be a little bit of a wild card answer there.
4: I like that.
3: What about the future of cities like Milwaukee?
4: Intrepid.
3: Ooh, interesting. I always.
4: If you don't know what that word means, it means like approaching things with a fearless sort of.
3: Going slowly into the night, but quickly as well. I always cop out on this one. I go lack of pretense. So
4: okay,
3: like that's three words, but it's a concept.
4: I like it.
3: All right. So the through line here is we're going to talk a bit about how AI is changing what we share, how we lead, what it means to get paid to be creative today. And I want to start with this. There's a new kind of anxiety out there, Martin. Creator anxiety about AI scraping posts. AI influencers repackaging all of our ideas. You create a ton online. You post a lot online. Do you ever hesitate to post because you think, well, this AI bot is going to steal it or remix it or not give you the credit?
4: 100%. I struggle with the fact that we have all these massive AI platforms like Gemini and Copilot and ChatGPT and all of them. And the only way that these systems exist is if we feed it photos of our kids and the videos and TikToks that we edited and the copy that we spent all night and hours on. So that it can just regurgitate it and give it and then sell it back to us. Yeah. I struggle with that. I don't like that because I think it's just an inferior product to what an actual human being can do with just a little bit of time and brain power.
3: So what feels different today about just AI copying versus normal internet browsing and cutting and pasting?
4: I mean, cutting and pasting isn't any different. I mean, theft is theft.
3: Yeah.
4: I think where the bifurcation is when it comes to creativity is, you know, when you're cruising the internet and you're researching things or, you know, you're listening to different music or watching different videos and then you come up with an idea for something, human creativity is interpretive. AI, in air quotes, creativity is derivative, meaning

0: it's predicated on stealing someone else's part of a music or part of an image or whatever. Human beings take the world in and then they sort of mix it all up in their brain and then spit out something that, yeah. that can be original. There may be bits and pieces of it that, you know, were taken from something or inspired them. But human beings can create from nothing. AI can't create from nothing. AI needs a human being to create. Human beings don't need AI to create.
1: So you think we're all thinking a little too much about, well, what ideas are worth sharing publicly now and which ones are worth just keeping private? You mm-hmm. think we're all having that conversation a little bit more?
0: Oh, yeah. I think in brands in particular, and this is because I work for a brand, yeah. you know, your creative IP is very, very important. And as soon as you put that out into the world and you let these AI models sniff it and train themselves, your competitors can use it and other people can use it. And, you know, it really, all of that just devalues the human creativity. And, you know, I think you do have to be careful with.
1: Well, and it also makes trust, authenticity, and true leadership all that much more important.
0: 100%.
1: And if you know, you can't keep leadership principles, well, maybe you should keep the leadership principles in your paper notebooks now and not post them all over. But the reality is that AI, I think, could, especially in a younger generation, fuel a little bit of a leadership crisis.
0: Oh, yeah, big time.
1: And I saw this piece recently that, you know, I think some leaders are really being have a sense of overwhelm now, and they're chasing the AI hype, and the culture can kind of take over, prioritize the tech over people.
0: Yep.
1: I think, like you always say, you can nuance it and do both. But what are you seeing in terms of leadership principles that are being compromised in this AI era?
0: I'm seeing a big lack of patience from leaders. I'm seeing a lot of leaders, not all, but a lot of leaders just saying, throw it in a ChatGPT, throw it in a Copilot, let's use Gemini, rather than trusting the people they hired to do a job and giving them the time and space to do their job. They're using AI as a crutch rather than a tool. And what I worry is that as the current generation of leaders sort of phases out over the next 10 or 15 years, we're going to have a new generation of leaders who grow up with AI, who grow up using it not as a tool, but as a resource and a foundational piece of how they lead and run things in their vision. And I think that is going to create a leadership crisis and a big, big, big problem.
1: Yeah. What I like what we're doing here at Good Karma Brands is we're being taught to implement it and to go into the platforms own speed, because you know you still are going to have that trust, you're going to have that authenticity, you're going to pause before you pour into it, and you're going to figure out, wow, there are certain systems and processes that will need to be implemented, but it's not an end-all be-all for everything I'm going to do throughout my day.
0: I don't like when even businesses say, you know, we're going to start using AI. Well, give me a reason why. Is there a reason we need to use it? Or you just want to use it because you were at a networking event or listen to a podcast or read a book that says you should be using AI? Do you really need it? Is it really going to be better off? You know, are you going to create an AI policy that is going to make sure that you don't get sued for something? Because, you know, you have brands out here that are making generative AI photos and videos and writing copy and creating legal. And all of that stuff is stolen and scraped. And there could be IP in there. There could be trademarks that you're infringing on. And so I don't think leaders and businesses have thought as deeply about this as they probably should. And by the time Congress catches up to this with laws and rules and regulations, your stuff is out there and it may be too late, and you may open yourself up to all kinds of liabilities and lawsuits.
1: Especially when it comes to creativity that we're going to talk about when we come back next. But quickly, as we go into the next segment, what should a good leader today do to get AI right? Is it learning it? Is it setting boundaries? Is it communicating expectations? What are you seeing?
0: To get AI right, you need to understand what you're using and what those implications are for your brand identity, your brand language, your culture in your business, and the future of your employees. You need to understand what you're using. This AI is one of those rare things that just seems like this magic wand that you can wave and it can do everything for you. And it can to an extent, but it comes with nuances and caveats. And it comes with a certain sort of respect that you have to have as a leader and as a business.

0: business owner and as a CEO.
1: When we come back, there's a simple solution for AI in creativity. Hire a damn artist.
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3: Welcome back to The Upswing. I'm Jeff Sherman, joined by Martin Moore. It's the future of almost everything. A Los Angeles Magazine AI-generated cover triggered a bunch of backlash, reignited this whole debate that's been ongoing whether or not organizations, especially media companies, should use AI-generated visuals instead of paying artists. You work for a major brand, costs in the area.
4: Oh, yeah.
3: Is using AI art, is it a budget choice or is it a values choice?
4: It's a creative choice.
3: Okay. All right. But that could be both. Where do you come down? Like, designing an ad for headphones.
4: Sure, sure. I think
3: you're going to entertain the use.
4: I think there's a big difference between using AI for an ad. Like, I mean, we're talking about generative AI for the listeners, you know, something that maybe generative AI for a video or an image or something versus maybe like some sort of publication or definitely some sort of news organization or publication. There should be no place for generative AI in those sorts of spaces. But I think as a brand, I think there is a creative space for it when used correctly. I use generative AI.
3: It can be a pretty useful tool.
4: For sure. So, for example, product photos. We have moved away from doing renders, digital renders of product photos. I shoot about 6 or 7 images. I photo stack them. They don't always align up perfectly, and I use Adobe's generative AI to sort of fix and rebuild certain little pieces. There's other things that generative AI lets me do where I can maybe create a headphone in a situation or a room that I otherwise just wouldn't be able to photograph. But I do that with some nuance. The actual headphone that you see is a real image that I shot, and all I do is sort of change the background. And I do that on a case-to-case basis and an as-needed basis. I don't do it a lot. I don't use it a lot.
3: Yeah.
4: But I'm very hyper-aware of when I do it and if it's appropriate. And then, you know, per our AI policy, every image we create gets flagged and tagged with, depending if it's 50% or more AI, with that tag. So that for historic purposes, 10, 15, 20 years down the road, someone goes through our files, they know that this part of this image,
3: it's anchored to the source code, if
4: correctly.
3: You will, the source creative.
4: Correctly.
3: Yes, all right. Well, I mean, I think all this gets really interesting because while some big outlets are maybe replacing artists a bit with some of the AI tools, a new report just called Milwaukee the best city in the country for creatives.
4: I love it.
3: Now, the report came from Squarespace, which is a web development online platform. Milwaukee ranked top city in the country for creatives, beating out Chicago, Minneapolis, Los Angeles.
4: Not surprised.
3: If you told the 20-year-old Martin Moore, you looked ahead and Milwaukee was at the top of a national ranking for creativity, would you have believed it?
4: Yeah, absolutely. I mean, I've always believed that. Even back before I did my vlog in 2014, 2015, even when I was playing music and I was bands, you know, back in the early and mid 2000s, I've always had this mantra and ethos that Milwaukee is just ripe for anyone to pop off.

0: You know, like, there, all you're going to, I always hear people go, I'm going to go to Chicago, I'm going to go to LA, I'm going to go to New York. All you find there is more competition, more people that want to do the exact same thing. Here, whether you're a musician, whether you're a photographer, a filmmaker, a puppeteer, whatever, trapeze artist, you can pop off because there's a lot of people doing a lot of things, but there's nobody who's really sort of crowned themselves the queen or king of whatever in the creative space. And so there's so much opportunity to thrive and move and own the creative space and whatever you're in a city like Milwaukee versus something like LA or Chicago.
1: So in terms of the headline and maybe the shift here, and I think you nailed the headline because you look deep into the study, Milwaukee has some of the highest concentration per capita of performance venues and spaces to go into to create your art, to get paid for it, small, medium, large size, whatever it may be, music, performing arts. But does this city really work for artists and founders and builders? And on the flip side, what doesn't work in a market our size?
0: I mean, I'll start with the negative one. What doesn't work is the fact that we are a smaller city. That we can't expect the rest of the country and the world to sort of place a value on the city of Milwaukee and the people who live here and create here and work here and start businesses here. We have to create that value ourselves, and we have to value that value ourselves. And I think that is sort of a negative thing. That unfortunately, living in Milwaukee and being a creator or an entrepreneur comes with versus, oh, you're from New York. There's a credibility you get there that sometimes isn't earned. Oh, you're from LA. Oh, you must be a famous actor or musician or whatever. You don't get that. You tell someone, oh, I'm a hip hop artist from Milwaukee. They're like, oh, so you haven't made it big yet, you know? Right. And so I think that sort of negative connotation that we're just this beer, cheese, and baseball city that can't have thriving artists and creatives and businesses, I think is a struggle, and one that has always bugged me.
1: Hey, you, to your New York point, I'm looking down the list, and I got Milwaukee on top. I got to go all the way down to 19 to see New York City.
0: Love it.
1: So
0: I like
1: there
0: it.
1: You go. There
0: like
1: you go. It. But I always say a city is only as good as the stories it tells.
0: Yes.
1: Right? And I think we all have the responsibility to tell those stories. Mm-hmm. But how should we tell that story to the world without sounding like maybe a tourism brochure, maybe sounding like God bless all the people at the Chamber of Commerce and all the people doing wonderful work each and every day? But how should Milwaukee package and tell its story?
0: You know, I think there's nothing wrong with leaning in to our heritage and our history because we're an old city. We have a lot of history. We have, I think a lot of people overlook the fact that, we sort of, brought the entire beer industry to the country and the world. And we have companies like Harley Davidson and Koss and all these brands that have made such an impact. And I think we really just need to lean into things that make us special and make us unique, and try not to try and peddle the come to Milwaukee because we love cheese and we've got beer and all the tropes and the things that we're known for and we think is funny. But I would like to see people take the city a little bit more seriously when it comes to sort of advertising it as a place to create and live and travel to and all of those things.
1: So if Milwaukee is, let's think of it this way, if Milwaukee's a person walking into a room at a networking event, how are you going to describe them right now?
0: A middle-aged person who's worked the same job for 25 or 30 years and finally took a chance on themselves and chased their dream and is now becoming who they really were supposed to be.
1: I like that.
0: All along. Everybody says, oh, Milwaukee, I've known you for 25, 30 years. I know all about you and your beer and your cheese. I know who you are. Well, no, I've taken a big leap.
1: Those things are all side dishes
0: now,
1: right?
0: I've taken a much bigger step. This is who I am now. And so that's sort of, as a person, that's how I would pitch
1: Milwaukee. I like that. Yeah, I like someone that has deep roots, strong values, but still has this chip on their shoulder because they're being overlooked. And they don't like that. And they need, and they need to really figure out how to be more quietly confident all the time.
0: Yes.
1: And I think we hold
0: quiet
1: back
0: confidence.
1: Sometimes.
0: I like that.
1: We need to really sell.

0: I'll sell and be okay with that.
1: You see that a lot with our athletes who are in this city, Bobby Portis and Giannis and a lot of the Brewers players. You know, people always ask what it's like living in a small market city and playing in a small market city. Like, it's amazing. Yeah. I don't get bothered, and there's so much innovation here and creativity here, and, you know, they're putting our pictures, murals and stuff that everybody sees, and so, you know, leaning into that and realizing that we're not just some small up-and-coming city. We are the city that is at the top of all these lists, whether it's travel, being an entrepreneur, best place to create. Milwaukee is hitting the top of all the lists.
0: And I always say, Martin, that when you look at the things, maybe the stories that are undertold in our market, I think it's the boomerang that when people leave the Midwest, Milwaukee even more so, you leave for 5 years, 10 years, you boomerang back because, wow, I missed my family. I missed this ease of getting around. I missed all this creativity that I didn't truly appreciate
1: when I was
0: here.
1: The grass
0: was
1: not greener.
0: That's right.
1: Literally.
0: So I think we as a market really need to lean into the boomerang strategy when we look at talent recruitment and retention.
1: Absolutely.
0: All right. We're going to zoom out, Martin, when we get back from city branding. We're going to talk about two other, futures that people care deeply about. I want to do one tech toy thing with you, and then we're going to talk about summer fun. This is the future of almost everything. Martin Moore, Jeff Sherman, you're listening to WTMJ.
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1: Welcome back to The Upswing. It's the future of almost everything. Martin Moore joins us in studio. Martin, always appreciate you taking time out of your day.
2: I always love that you pronounce my name correctly.
1: Who pronounces it wrong?
2: I don't know. So a lot of people say Martin Moore.
1: Moore.
2: Like M-O-R-E. Moore. There's two R's, Moore. Or two O's.
1: All yeah, right. Moore. That's good. I'll give you that extended
2: I've never thanked
1: Moore.
2: You for that, Jeff.
1: Well, hey, you're very welcome. I spend a lot of time on the pronunciation of the names of our wonderful guests. All right, I've seen some rumors and references lately that AirPods, maybe similar wearables, are going to kind of start blurring the lines between earbuds and AR glasses. Extent, Apple, bunch of sources are reporting, going to launch some AirPods with little mini cameras on the stem. So would you use a mini camera, tiny camera in your ear? And if so, something like this is going to happen. What are the use cases and what are the privacy concerns as you're walking around with a little mini camera?
2: I find it hard to believe that something like AirPods would get cameras. I mean, that's an absolute battery suck. I guess it would depend on what they were using it for. If it was something like having a camera on each one for sort of situational awareness and you had AI algorithms that could tell a runner or someone on a bicycle that a car was coming, and you could lower the input frame rate to something like 5 or 10 FPS. I could see how that can maybe be some sort of battery efficient thing where, it can be a safety thing.
1: Could it integrate into maps and AI to
2: I don't know that people are taking selfies and pictures with it.
1: Yeah.
2: I wouldn't be overly concerned about privacy. I remember when, dumb phones started getting cameras and all over the news, it was like, no one's safe. You can't go to the mall or the grocery store without being on someone's, we all know how that panned out. So the privacy thing I'm not very worried about. I guess just the practical implications, I really only see it being advantageous for sort of situational awareness.
1: Okay. All right.
2: Potentially.
1: Something to keep a proverbial eye and
2: absolutely.
1: Ear on, because the next level of the work.
2: You always
1: got to
2: add some new feature so that they can sell you the next
1: one. That's right. I mean, it probably won't be long.
2: You can't just play music.
1: Indeed. Well, it won't be long before.
2: God forbid.
1: We have the wearables and we can watch the movie as we're walking down the street. But,
2: that's safe.
1: The movie theaters still want us to come to the theater, especially for the big blockbusters.
2: Greg Marcus would like us, our butts
1: that's
2: in the seats.
1: Right. Don't watch the movie on the wearable. Come to my theaters.
2: Yes.
1: So Comscore and Bloomberg say $4.1 to $4.3 billion in U.S. and Canada box office is a target for this summer, which could bring the movie business back to pre-pandemic levels. You look at the lineup, we're already seeing big hits. You got Devil Wears Prada 2 that's done well. You got the new Star Wars. There's a new Toy Story. There's a new Scary Movie.
2: The Odyssey,
1: Jackass, Minions, Paw Patrol for the kids.
2: The new Steven Spielberg movie.
1: Yes. So basically, I want to get your take here, Martin. Are we living in this sequel multiverse? Are you comfortable with that? Are you kind of exhausted that all we're doing each and every summer is seeing all these sequels?
2: Oh, yeah. I'm exhausted with it, but it is now an unfortunate byproduct of something we all asked for, which was to be untethered from the cable companies. And we wanted to be able to pick and choose the streaming services and the companies that where we get our entertainment. And that sort of snowballed into the subscription services, and it became very lucrative and more cost effective to release things as a series and sell subscription services and just put the movies on streaming. And what you're left with is just, IP like Marvel and Toy Story and Star Wars that you're just going to keep getting more and more iterations of that. And we're going to get very few original stories like The Odyssey and the new Steven Spielberg movie as time goes on. And unfortunately, it's a losing scenario. Yeah. And I think movie theaters need to figure out, they should have already figured this out since COVID, and the fact that they haven't and reverted back to the way that they run business as usual, they should have come up with a better plan to sort of accommodate this new, because yes, we may get back to pre-pandemic levels for the summer. Right. well, then what happens? You know, like Steven Spielberg and Christopher Nolan can only release so many movies every couple of years.
1: Right.
2: So you can't just rely on them. They're not going to make Devil Wears Prada 15, you know.
1: I think there's still a niche audience that really appreciates long-form, deep storytelling that's original.
2: I do.
1: And not the nostalgia of the sequel or...

0: the series. But the reality is nostalgia from a business standpoint in theaters works because you get the cross generations.
1: Yep.
0: You get the new maybe 14-year-old going with the 82-year-old grandfather to see something that they all kind of know what it's going to bring them in terms of entertainment utility.
1: Do you think there can? Do you
0: as long as the popcorn's good, I'm going to be there.
1: Do you think there can be a new an IP, the next Harry Potter, the next Star Wars?

0: in the theater, but they also have streaming services and shareholders. That's true. Why release it in the theater when I can sell subscription services?
1: It will be interesting for sure. So many different ways to tap in to the entertainment scene. All right, Martin, when we come back, let's fill our upswing summer bucket list. You good with that?
2: Meet Jim and Rita.
3: We went on a motorcycle trip.
2: But somewhere in Wyoming, Jim and Rita were in a serious accident.
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2: Sometime later, Rita made a discovery.
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1: Welcome back to The Upswing. I'm Jeff Sherman, joined in studio by Martin Moore. It's the future of almost everything. So other than movies, Martin, this summer, give me three things that are on your summer bucket list.
0: One, get my May Milwaukee Boat Line cruise in, which I have, the clock is ticking. Ooh. So me and my wife, every month that MKE Boat Line is running, we do the cruise through the river, have a little cocktail, go out. To just try new things. The older I've gotten, the more it's spring, summer, fall, winter, spring, summer, fall, winter. And this year, I'm really trying to be intentional about doing things that make me uncomfortable or maybe out of the realm of what I would normally do, to sort of just slow things down and make this year feel a little bit different and stand out so that it doesn't get lost with a decade of my summers looking identical.
1: Yeah, I like it. I am going to be, last weekend, we did a run, my son and I, down lakefront, right across from the Colectivo, right by the Milwaukee Yacht Club. There is this place called the Roundhouse.
0: Yes, I love that place.
1: Milwaukee County Park. Oh, it's amazing.
0: It is. Isn't it fantastic?
1: It's a little kind of hidden beer garden.
0: Yep.
1: The food is wonderful. Great. It's a really wonderful mix of people. So I'm going to make a point.

0: go to the roundhouse.
1: The building's
0: more.
1: Awesome. Like, yeah, it's like it's this great. Cool sort of like yachty, harbory, you know, marine, like round venue. Yeah, that, yeah. It's just cool. The
0: food's, yeah, it feels like kind of San Francisco-esque
1: it does.
0: When you're in there. Like the fishermen and then like the, I don't know, suburban.
1: If you're in the city and you're like, looking for just a great little lunch spot and a beer or a carb list or something like that, and you just want to kind of look at the lake and stuff, Roundhouse downtown, it's in McKinley Marina. You'll find parking, the food. It's just a vibe.
0: Yeah,
1: I love it.
0: Yeah. Two other things. I'm going to make sure that we get to the Madison Farmers Market. It's been a couple years since I've done that. And then I'm always kind of like, all right, we're going to Cops. We're going to Gilly's. We're doing the standard custard thing. I want to get to one of the Mexican ice cream shops on Milwaukee South Side. Like, the flavors are so abundant there. And just, I got to make a point to go to different places for different types of ice cream because I get too locked in on
1: it's,
0: the places.
1: It's easy to sort of default to what, what you know is going to be good. Yes. And every time you go to somewhere new or try something new, you're always surprised. You're like, I got to do this more often, and then you don't.
0: All right. Finally, Martin, beef prices are at historic highs due to kind of a simple supply and demand thing. I found this research just yesterday. The U.S. cattle herd has shrunk to its lowest level since 1951. Mm-hmm. So prices are up. But reality is, we're in Wisconsin. We love our beer. We love our brats. We love our burgers. If you're going for a burger in Greater Milwaukee, actually anywhere in Wisconsin.
1: I was hoping you were going to say
0: anywhere. Where are you going? Because I know you're a Wisconsin traveler because I've seen your post recently.
1: I was just in Prairie du Chien this past weekend, and I came across this, and shout out to anyone who's listening who's from Prairie. I don't even know. This goes that far to Prairie, right?
0: Yeah, of course.
1: Went to this little place
0: worldwide.
1: Called Pete's Hamburger Stand. They make one kind of burger. Okay. It's just this greasy burger with or without onions, no cheese, on a soggy bun, and it was 10 out of 10, no notes. It may have been one of the best burgers I've ever had. I immediately was like, yeah, I could do another one. It's just
0: Prairie
1: this tiny little Prairie du Chien, Pete's Hamburger Stand. It's right on the main drag. You can't miss it. It's like a little, it's not like a food truck. It's like one of them food trucks that's like, permanently.
0: Okay. All right.
1: Amazing.
0: Prairie du Chien reminds me of driving to my grandparents in Nora Springs, Iowa. We'd always flow through Prairie du Chien and see the, there was a Pink Elephant Hotel back in the day. I think the Pink Elephant still stands there. All right. I'm going to walk very close here. There is a new place called Draft & Co. that's been open for about a year now. They do a Taco Burger Tuesday. Every Tuesday, Taco Burger Tuesday, a little play on Taco Tuesday. Only $9. It's black Angus beef patty, cheese, taco seasoning, lettuce, tomato, sour cream. It's amazing.
1: Stop talking dirty.
0: Oh, a wonderful burger right here in the heart of Milwaukee. Put it on your list. Oh, actually, I'll buy you one the next time.
1: I keep saying this. We need to go out and do something. Let's go get the taco burger.
0: Done. All right. The future of almost everything. Always appreciate Martin Moore's time. Martin.

0: Morris time. Martin, enjoy the summer, but we'll see you again next month.
1: The Brew Crew are back on June 2nd.
2: Fly ball center field. It's hit well. Grisham back. It is gone!
1: Catch the Brewers on local TV as they play the San Francisco Giants.
2: Got him swinging. Threw him a curveball. It's 11 Ks for Mizorowski.
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3: Welcome back to The Upswing. I'm Jeff Sherman. Finally, I want to end with something happening just a few minutes from where we all work here at WTMJ. Milwaukee just advanced a $3 million plan to turn 38 vacant lots in the King Park neighborhood into new homes. Money's going to come from property tax revenue generated by the Brewery District. That's the old Pabst Brewery site that's been totally reborn as offices and housing and nightlife. If the full Common Council signs off next week, the city would spend about $200,000 buying privately owned lots and roughly $1.3 million on basic infrastructure. We're talking the water mains, the sewers, all the site prep, and another $1.5 million aimed at building new affordable housing on those parcels. It's one piece of a larger, roughly $22 million plan to reinvest the brewery tax dollars in nearby streets, traffic calming, public improvements, upgrades to King Park itself, old athletic fields there, and they have an old skating rink that needs rehab. Now, some of the members of the council are pressing for the city to use its revive programs to do more, even more work on vacant and city-owned lots in different neighborhoods as well. We'll see how that all comes together. But no matter what, this is an example of how we take and find value in one part of the city and place it intentionally in another part of the city. That's what economic development is all about.
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0: 12 o'clock. It's 59 degrees from the WTMJ Breaking News Center. I'm Jen Gregg. Charges filed against the man accused of setting a playground on fire in New Berlin. 19-year-old Braddock Sherwood faces three felonies, including arson, possession of a Molotov cocktail, and criminal damage to property. Police responded around 4:40 Friday morning to reports from witnesses that Beware Park was on fire. The park's merry-go-round was damaged in the fire, but no one was hurt. Shorewood's surety bond is set at $15,000. He's due back in court in July. One person has died after a motorcycle crashes into a pickup truck in Sheboygan County. Police responded around 5:30 p.m. Thursday evening near County Highway W, near County Highway BB in the town of Linden. The motorcycle driver crossed the center line directly into the path of the truck. 48-year-old Jeremy Burgard of Random Lake died from his injuries. The driver of the truck, 38-year-old Lindley Riley of Waldo, was not hurt. And the Wisconsin Cheesehead gets included into the Smithsonian's American History Museum. The yellow foam hat that is shaped like a dimpled wedge of cheese was created in 1987 by Foamation in Milwaukee's Walker's Point neighborhood. The term cheesehead started as an insult coined by opposing fans from Illinois, referencing Wisconsin's role as America's dairy capital. The cheesehead is officially trademarked, and cheesehead-shaped products have been sold in all 50 states and in over 30 nations around the world. Taking a look at the roads with your WTMJ Time Saver traffic, there are no major incidents to report, and traffic seems to be flowing pretty well. Time for your WTMJ 5-day forecast. Today, partly cloudy, breezy, and cooler, a high of 65. Tonight, partly cloudy, a low of 51. Sunday, partly cloudy, a high of 70. Monday, a slight chance of early showers, mostly sunny, a high of 75. Tuesday, mostly sunny, a high of 74. Wednesday, sunny, a high of 79. Right now, 59 in Milwaukee. 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

0: 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We have some great charities that we're involved with. And if you take just a moment, you can visit us at retirementreadyshow.com, see the charities we're connected with. We have some events coming up with those. So we'd really like to connect with you. And we always match all those donations. So really appreciate everybody joining us, helping these great charities that are doing so many good things. But a couple of things, Tom, I want to talk about this week that I think are really important. Think about for a moment, Tom, building your dream home. Would you start without a solid foundation? Of course not. Wouldn't make sense, right? But surprisingly, many people treat retirement planning this way, focusing on one or two parts while ignoring others that are equally as important. So today we're going to talk about what I call the five pillars of financial confidence. And these are five key elements that work together to create a solid retirement plan. And just like building, you know, maybe a building stands strong with all the support beams. I'm not a builder, Tom, but I'm trying to imagine what makes a building strong, a foundation, all that good stuff. A retirement plan also needs all five of these pillars working in sync to stand up to retirement's financial challenges. And these pillars are investments, income plan, family plan, plan for health care, and tax reduction planning. Right. So you really need all five of these kind of singing in harmony. And if one's missing, your entire retirement plan could be at risk. So again, we really appreciate people tuning in here today at the Retirement Ready Show. And we want you to take a moment to listen a day and think about your retirement plan. Have you addressed all five of these key pillars? Are they strong? Are they in place? Simple exercise. As we talk about these today, maybe grab a piece of paper, make a note on your phone. I want folks to rate themselves 1 to 10 in these five key areas. No sevens allowed. That's sitting on a fence, right? 1 being, you know, I don't feel confident in that area at all. 10 being, I got it figured out. And we'll talk a little bit, Tom, in each of those areas of what it would look like to rate yourself an 8, 9, or a 10. And if you find, and I want to preface this, if you find yourself in an area where you don't feel like an 8, 9, or a 10, you're actually in the majority. I would say almost everybody we talk to that we take through this exercise, rate yourself 1 to 10, 1 not confident, 10 totally confident. 1 to sometimes 3, 4, or 5 areas people don't feel confident in. So that's very common, and oftentimes it can be fixed. So I don't want people to worry. But if you find yourself today saying, boy, I'm not sure I've really squared that area away, our team is here to help. You can reach out to us. It's a simple process. 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You can see that calendar and schedule those right at retirementreadyshow.com. But Tom, here, you know, at Drake & Associates, we're focused on retirement planning. We've helped many families build stable retirements with tailored strategies and individual attention. And it really comes down to getting your retirement ready roadmap, where we're really addressing these five key pillars. And I think the retirement puzzle today is more complicated than ever, Tom.
1: The biggest thing that is the complication part of it is there's so many different areas to consider and so many different areas that you need to be looking at and trying to make sure that you're on the right path. One of the biggest pillars that often we see that people want to solve for is tax planning. And why does tax planning actually matter? Because taxes could be one of the biggest expenses in retirement, but little planning could save you thousands of dollars long term. And we're not talking about just making sure that you get in your tax return completed each year. 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So a few surprising facts here about taxes in retirement. You lose deductions like claiming kids and mortgage interest might no longer apply. your tax deferral.

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1: And I think taxes, Tom, is one of those areas, I guess, of the five pillars, the five parts of the Retirement Ready Roadmap. If there was one, I had to say, boy, of all the thousands of plans over, you mentioned the last couple of decades that we put our eyes on, you know, what was the most common missing thing? Everybody's different. Each family's unique. But if you really pin me down, I would have to say a lack of tax planning. And it's hard to get educated in this area. And that's why if you're interested in learning more about how to reduce your tax burden, how to pay less taxes in retirement, or maybe get to this utopia of a tax-free, you know, retirement where you're at a tax rate of zero, this is the exact type of thing we talk about at our upcoming evening workshops. And we have a number of educational opportunities. We do evening workshops in Wisconsin and Grand Rapids. We do two-week college courses where you're with us for 3 hours, two separate sessions for people who want to take a real deep dive. We have a great documentary, The Psychology of Retirement. It's a one-hour documentary we show in the local theaters. You'll be able to see all those dates and times and register for those right at retirementreadyshow.com. Those are all complimentary, depending on how long you want to spend and how deep you want to dive, but we do need registration ahead of time. Again, you can see those dates and times and register for those right at retirementreadyshow.com. And you are tuned in to the Retirement Ready Show, where your retirement income matters. I'm Tony Drake, certified financial planner with Drake & Associates. Joined this week by Tom Newman. Tom, we're talking about these five key pillars in retirement. What makes up a really solid retirement plan, a retirement ready roadmap? And it's making sure all five of these areas are really working together. We're talking about the first pillar, arguably the one that's missed the most, and that's tax planning. And the reality, Tom, is I think we're in a lower tax rate environment than we may ever see, both because of existing laws, but also the debt that we have as a country.
0: The debt that we have as a country right now, it has been increasing. I think this is probably a well-known fact, but you know, we are approaching astronomical levels of debt, and we're not going to get political here, but at the same time, our country is facing some serious challenges when it comes to our national debt. And one of the easiest and quickest ways in order to tackle this debt and start to bring it down is to raise taxes. And historically, when we've had this level of debt in our country, which happened post-World War II, tax rates went significantly higher than where they're currently sitting. So, you know, we're not saying right now that overnight tax rates are just going to double or triple or anything, but from a historic standpoint, you know, there's a real possibility that our government's going to look at increasing taxes at some point in order to start managing this ever-crushing debt that we have. So from a tax perspective, if you're sitting there and you did your circling of your number of how concerned or how comfortable you are in taxes and you aren't that 8, 9, or 10, this is what an 8, 9, or 10 looks like. If you're already completing Roth conversions, if you're already strategizing or completing qualified charitable distributions, if you're looking at ways in which you're withdrawing your funds from your account and doing it in the most tax-efficient manner, that would be an 8, 9, or 10. If you haven't tackled this, or you have some questions, or you've never even thought about this, that would be a 1 through 6. And if you're scoring yourself a 1 through 6, you are common with a lot of folks and a lot of families that we meet every day. And it's probably a great idea to seek out some help.
1: And that's really what it comes down to, Tom. When it comes to taxes, it's complicated, right? And a lot of firms just have decided that they're going to focus on one or maybe two of the pillars of retirement, right? And taxes generally isn't one of them. And if you're listening in, you may

0: You say, well, yeah, I mean, I remember times I've called my advisor, I called him or her over the years, and I've asked a question. They say, oh, that's a tax question. Call the accountant, click. Well, the challenge is now you have different professionals that aren't working in harmony together, right? And many of us have an accountant, CPA, that's doing our tax returns. And if you hear us talking about, you know, kind of forward-thinking tax planning, that's not what we're referring to. Now, I don't mean to minimize that. That's really important. And that's what you've hired that accountant to do. You've hired him or her. Now, imagine we're sitting in this car. We'll use our roadmap analogy, right? We're sitting in a car. That's looking in the small rearview mirror, right? You're looking backwards 12 months, and you're saying, I want to dot all the I's, cross all the T's, file everything accurately, legally, and I want to try to pay as little taxes as possible for last year. What we're talking about is taking a moment to look out the front windshield. Are there things we can do today in today's lower rate environment where we're in a situation where we expect increasing taxes? Are there things we can do today where if we jumped in that magic DeLorean, that time machine, and we zoomed all 30 years to the end of your retirement, we could look backwards and say we paid as little taxes as possible? That's what we're talking about. It's not uncommon to see six figures in tax savings over that 30-year retirement. So this is a critical pillar to take care of. Now, there's four other pillars in retirement. We're going to talk about those and have those right here for you on the Retirement Ready Show. 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
5: 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Joined this week by Tom Newman. Tom, we're talking about a great topic here, the five essential pillars to retirement confidence. And we talked a little bit about pillar number one, which is really this idea of tax reduction strategies, right? And I think so many people hear that and they think, well, boy, Tony, isn't, you know, the tax stuff, you know, isn't that for, you know, multimillionaires, billionaires, and certainly a lot of strategies that those men and women can do. But, you know, when I think about kind of middle of America, upper Midwest, hardworking Americans, right? Salt of the earth folks like you and I, there's a lot of tax strategies that can help people like that as well. And we're not talking about saving a couple $1,000s over your retirement. It's not uncommon for us to see six figures, sometimes seven figures in tax savings, you know, if we implement a plan early on in someone's retirement. So this is a really critical step that's missed so often by so many people. And the second step, Tom, I want to talk about, the second out of five here, is this idea of family planning. Right? How do we plan for some of the things that are going to come up with the family? Now, when you think about this stop on a retirement ready roadmap, you're thinking a little bit about, of course, health and wellness, you know, family continuity is important, but also succession plan. You know, what happens if I get sick and I can't make my financial or healthcare decisions? What happens when the day comes when the second one of us passes? You know, what do we want to see happen with our assets? How do we want those to transfer? We talked about that first pillar, tax planning. Do we want our kind of, you know, fat Uncle Sam, right, to be our biggest beneficiary, right? I think about a table, right? And he's the one eating all the food at the table, right? Do we want Uncle Sam to be the biggest beneficiary, or how do we want to establish that? So this idea of family planning, it's really an important piece of the five pillars of retirement confidence.
6: Family planning and ensuring that succession of your assets and your money, it's really important. And we get the pleasure often to meet with families who've already won the retirement game. We get the pleasure to let them know that, frankly, based on the income that they're generating, the amount of savings that they have and their expenses, that they're going to have enough money to live throughout retirement and then some. So then the question poses, if something were to happen, where would that money go? And, you know, want to let everybody in on a little secret. Every single family is unique, right? There is something unique about you, your family, and the way about you, you go with your money, that you need to plan for, and it needs to be unique to you. And so when it comes to family planning, some of the things that you need to consider are, do we have a will in place? Do we have a trust in place? Do we even need a trust? You know, sometimes there are family members who aren't good financially, or who, you know, are on government assistance for some sort of care. And if they inherit a large sum of money, that government assistance could be significantly affected by that. Oftentimes we might meet families who, you know, have a member who's got drug or alcohol problems. All of these situations can create the potential need for a trust beyond a will and a trust. Have you set up with an elder law attorney the need for financial power of attorney, healthcare power of attorney, and other legal documents that, God forbid, something happened? All of a sudden, the people that you want to be making decisions are making decisions. And then step two, if you were to pass on, the individuals that you care and love for and want your assets to be passed to actually are the ones that receive the funds.
5: And I think on this idea of legal documents, you know, how are we going to

0: take care of the family can feel so overwhelming. And to your point, there's some documents we all need, right? A basic will, health care, financial power of attorney, right? These are simple documents. Say I'm unable, unwilling to make my own health care financial decisions. Basically, think about it as laying out the rules. And I'm going to nominate a person to do that. And I'm going to make some rules as to how I want him or her to handle this. And one of the things you were talking earlier, Tom, just about the great careers we've had as financial advisors. And boy, I just have to take a second and say, I don't know about you. I don't want to put words in your mouth, but I feel very fortunate. You know, we've met a lot of great people over the years, and we've had clients from time to time and said, look, I didn't really love what I did, but I did what I had to do to take care of my family. And I think, you know, you and I, you know, and really everybody here on the team, like, we absolutely love what we do. It really is a very rewarding career. It's a career where you feel fulfilled and you really get to help people. And you know, there's some excitement, at least for me, coming into work every day and being able to help people really navigate this challenging time period. But one of the things, I guess I'll just give a couple tips, if you will, on things I've learned over the years. I've had a lot of families that come in and say, when it comes to maybe a healthcare financial power of attorney, well, I want to name the kids equally because I just want to treat everybody fairly. And I really encourage people to think, I understand, I appreciate the sentiment there, but I would say, let's pick the right person for the right job, right? Like, I'm the oldest of three. My sister has a master's degree in nursing, and she actually teaches nursing. She trains nurses at the UW-Madison in Wisconsin. And my brother is a really incredible guy and works for IBM in Chicago. I would argue my sister has forgot more about healthcare than me and my brother will ever know. And I think she is far better prepared to handle the healthcare decisions than my brother or I would be able to. So it makes sense for her to take on that job, right? And you know, although it would be terrible emotionally for any of us, I think the reality is she would know, hey, here's what mom or dad chose and what, let's say, life-sustaining, you know, things they want, and she'd be able to follow. I'd get emotional. I'm a big baby, right? I'd get emotional about it. You know, on the converse, when it comes to financial power of attorney, you know, clearly makes sense for me to handle some of those decisions. So name the right person for the job, but also just think about kind of, everybody said my kids will never fight over money, right? And hopefully they don't. But unfortunately, Tom, you and I have seen where we never expected it and something happened. So I also just think little things, it's really important to have an odd number, right? If you have four kids making a decision, what happens if it's 2-2? Now it has to go to court. And that's why you made the documents in the first place, because you wanted to keep it out of court and have these decisions made fairly simply. So just some real world things for folks to think about that make a big, big difference. And if you'd like to learn more about these five pillars, this is the exact type of thing we talk about in our educational opportunities. We have some coming up in Wisconsin and Grand Rapids, Michigan. We have a couple different varieties, whether you want a quicker 1 hour in the evening, kind of high level, we have those coming up. If you want a deeper dive, we have some sessions where we do 2-3 hour sessions over a week's time period for people that really want to roll up their sleeves and learn. We also have a great opportunity to attend a 1 hour documentary. So we'd love to have you out. Those do fill up. So we need folks to register ahead of time. You can see those dates and times and register right at retirementreadyshow.com. That's retirementreadyshow.com. And you are tuned in to the Retirement Ready Show, where your retirement income matters. I'm Tony Drake, certified financial planner with Drake and Associates. Joined this week by Tom Newman. Tom, we're talking about these five pillars to really get you to financial confidence, the five stops on a retirement-ready roadmap. We talked about the first one, tax reduction strategies. Second one was family planning. And the third one is investments. And this is the one where, you know, we offer this opportunity for people to come in, complimentary, get a second set of eyes on your plan. And a lot of times this is maybe the only area that's been taken care of or taken care of well.
1: And why is this different in retirement? You know, the way that you invest for retirement is not the same as how you saved for it. So generally speaking, focus changes from growing your wealth to preserving and using it. But there are some key risks that you need to be aware of. You know, market downturns can really hurt more when you're withdrawing money that you need to live on. And

0: And selling those assets in a bad market leaves you with less for recovery when the market does rebound. So you need to really balance out a lot of things. Balancing risk and growth is tricky. Too much risk is really dangerous. And being too cautious might not keep up with inflation. So what can you do? Know how much risk you are actually need to take. Don't gamble with what you don't have to. You certainly want to diversify your income, use tools like dividend stocks or fixed annuities or REITs. And you also want to check your portfolio regularly and adjust when you need to keep things in balance. And if you're following along with us and you're doing the 1 to 10 scale with no sevens allowed, and you're analyzing your comfort ability or your level of concern as far as investments go, here's what an 8, 9, or 10 looks like. An 8, 9, or 10 means you know your risk tolerance. You know your score specifically for your risk. And your investments line up with your risk tolerance. You have a diversified portfolio that can weather storms where you have growth side of your assets and you have protection side of your assets, something that potentially can't lose value when the market does go down. You also understand how you're leveraging those investments to create income for yourself in retirement. And this is going back to all of these things talk to each other, right? We're going to talk a little bit more about income planning, but in a sense, the investments create your income plan, and how you're withdrawing your funds is just as important. So if you don't have all of those things in place, you're likely 1 through 6. And again, if you're a 1 through 6, you're amongst the majority. You are amongst the common folk out there who may have had some questions, have some concerns, haven't tackled this 100%. And that's when you need to step in and get some help.
1: Help is there, and it's available, Tom, for people that reach out. But again, knowing that risk number, if I can sum up what you said, and when I say what's your risk number, if you say I have no idea what Tom and Tony are talking about, that might be a sign that you're a 1 through 6 in this area, right? And risk is so critical, right? It's so important at this stage in life, right? If we get this wrong, it can have catastrophic consequences, right? Warren Buffett says, why take risk you don't need? So many families we meet with, imagine your favorite team takes you to the Super Bowl. Your quarterback is in the fourth quarter winning by a touchdown, right? You're almost there. There's 10 seconds left in the game. You're on the opponent's 12-yard line. That quarterback is never going to take a snap, try to throw another pass and go up by 2 touchdowns because the risk wouldn't make sense. They've already won the game. They're going to take the knee. So many families have won the retirement income and investment game. They have enough money where we can confidently say you will not run out of money, yet they're taking risks where they could lose 30, 40, 50%, and that would change the answer. You've already crossed that finish line. It doesn't make sense to take that kind of risk for most people in retirement, right? So we want to be smart about that and make sure we get that right, because we know we're going to go through market correctionary periods. We know we're going to go through inflationary periods. So let's plan for that so we're set up appropriately to tackle that challenge in retirement. Now, Tom, there's two more key pillars to really achieving the status of having financial confidence, and we're going to cover those for you right here on the Retirement Ready Show. 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

0: tax reduction strategies, probably the one that's most missed. Second one we talked about a little bit is investments, right? Really important to get those investments right. And then, of course, the importance of family planning. So the next topic is really this idea of healthcare planning. If we retire early, how do we get to Medicare? Once we get to Medicare, how do we deal with that? And what about some of that stuff that might happen later in life?
1: Ensuring that you're working with, an insurance specialist that really knows this stage of insurance is really critical. And, you know, we have a colleague of ours who we've been working with for a long time, help the families that we work with. But healthcare planning really means, okay, if you are, first and foremost, if you are retiring prior to your Medicare age, you're going to likely not have health coverage. Yes, you could take COBRA, but that might be really expensive. So, you know, do you need to look out in the private sector and actually look at what's called gap insurance and take a look at analyzing that in comparison to COBRA or any other avenues? So that's, you know, one solve that you need to do. And then once you hit Medicare age of 65, then it's trying to figure out the alphabet soup of it, right? There's A, B, C, D, all these things, you know, Advantage, Supplemental. What does it all mean? Do I need this much coverage? You know, and trying to figure out, is there an appropriate amount of coverage for the least amount of money? Ideally, you want to figure that out well in advance. And so you have this window too, when you're nearing age 65, you've got 3 months before you turn 65 and 3 months after. So you've got this 6 month window in which you need to actually sign up for Medicare. Whether or not you take it, that's a different story, but you need to sign up for it. Otherwise, you could be facing significant premiums down the road if you don't take that step. For those who may still be working, maybe then you are still on your company's healthcare coverage. You still need to sign up for Medicare, but you're still on it until you actually retire. But healthcare also covers long-term planning, right? We know that nursing home care stays and memory care stays, they're getting more expensive by the day, and more people are needing those services. And so what is the plan for that? Have you set up anything to cover those expenses later on down the road? God forbid you were to move into a nursing home and you had that additional cost to your household. Are you going to be drawing it from your savings? Do you have a long-term care policy in place, or maybe some sort of long-term care supplemental policy that would help to offset some of those? So if you're scoring along with us again, an 8, 9, or 10 is you have secured and focused and planned for all of those stages, and you already know what's going to happen and how all of this stuff is going to get paid for. That would be an 8, 9, or 10. If you haven't really tackled this side of retirement planning before, you have some questions, concerns, that would be a 1 through 6. And again, having that 1 through 6 is ideal when you need to raise your hand and say, I want some help in this area.
0: Tom, I think, is really about, to your point, understanding the individual needs, because there's going to be different answers for different people, right? The type of insurance to get from early retirement to Medicare is going to be a very different answer for everybody. Whether you choose Medicare Advantage, Medicare Supplement, that can be a very different answer, and all this alphabet soup, right? And then the long-term care coverage. The great news about long-term care, I think so many people still think about that as that traditional insurance, right? And, you know, I guess statistics are how you look at them, right? About half of us will wind up in the nursing home, but the other half won't, right? So that's always been the big gripe with it. What if I pay all these expensive premiums and I never need it? Or remember, these insurance companies have the right to raise your premiums. They can't pick you out individually, but they can raise everybody in your age group and your zip code. And lo and behold, when you get into your 80s, when statistically you might need it, that's where you start to see those increases. And I mean, I don't mean to sound kind of crass, but you know, these insurance companies, what's the best case scenario? That they raise your premiums in your 80s, you're on a fixed income, can't afford it, so you either decrease your benefits or drop it, because now when they're getting close to the point where they might have to pay out, you know, they get you to really reduce your benefits after they collected those premiums all those years. So are some great alternatives to that traditional insurance, to your point, whether there's ones that look like life insurance.

0: So if I don't use it for long-term care, the money ends up passing to my loved ones. There's ones that are built on annuity chassis, so I can get some type of fixed interest rate growing, and you know it has a multiplier. So if I use it for long-term care, it's going to end up, you know, paying out more. But if I don't, or I change my mind and I want to take the money out, I can. And lots of rules and caveats, surrender charges, things you got to be aware of, making sure you're working with good companies. But my point is, there's some great alternatives nowadays other than traditional long-term care insurance. So it's really important to kind of take a look at that and figure that out. And that's really critical. And if this is a topic you really like to learn more about, we have some great educational opportunities coming up, Tom. And they come in a couple different flavors or varieties. If you want kind of the high level, quick, come out and spend an hour with us. We have some evening workshops. We'll start at 6:30 in Wisconsin. We're going to cover a couple of key areas. Those are completely complimentary. And then we're going to feed you afterwards. So those are a great opportunity, high level, to come out for 1 hour, get a sense of how some of these pieces can come together. Now, we are also offering, Tom, some more in-depth dives at some of the local colleges. So think of this more like a short college course. It's going to be 2 3-hour sessions 1 week apart. So think a Tuesday and a Tuesday, for example, 3 hours each day. Really deep dive into all five of these key areas. And some people, we've gotten requests that really want that deeper dive. So these tend to be a little bit smaller groups, but we're going to take that deep dive together. So we have some of those coming up. And then we're also executive producer of a great documentary called The Psychology of Retirement. It's a 1 hour documentary, and we're airing those in local theaters, and we'd love to have people come out. But in any of these educational opportunities, Tom, the rooms fill up. So we do need folks to register ahead of time. Unfortunately, if you're not registered ahead of time, it's always awkward. I hate talking about this, but we'll have to turn you away at the door. That's awkward for us and you. I get it. But it's really quick. It's simple to register ahead of time. You can visit us at retirementreadyshow.com. You'll see all of those dates and times and be able to register right at retirementreadyshow.com. And you're tuned in to the Retirement Ready Show, where your retirement income matters. I'm Tony Drake, certified financial planner with Drake & Associates, joined this week by Tom Newman. Tom, we're talking about these five pillars, five pillars of financial confidence, and they're also the five stops in our Retirement Ready Roadmap. We've talked about 1 through 4. The fifth and final one today is this idea of income planning. And sometimes I think this one can be a little bit confusing because people say, well, what do you mean, Tony, income? I got my Social Security, maybe my pension, I'm taking some money out of my accounts. Isn't that my income plan?
1: It's not, to be blunt with it. But, you know, the big question is how are you going to replace your paycheck once you stop working? You know, Social Security might be one avenue, pension might be another, withdrawing from your assets might be another. But retirement income, it's tricky because no one knows how long they will actually live. So you're using your money too fast, you might actually run out, and spending too slow, you might deprive yourself unnecessarily. So a good income plan answers these questions. When will my retirement income start? Where will I draw from? How long will my money last for me? How am I going to keep up with inflation? So a solid income plan includes Social Security. So, you know, the potential of holding off on claiming your benefits could mean higher lifetime payments, but there's a trade-off there. The benefits for Social Security also do adjust for inflation. You also have investment income. So creating that steady stream of income from, say, dividends or interest or planned withdrawals from your growth or safety bucket is there. And then preserved income. So setting aside, say, a portion of your income that's reliable, no matter what happens in the market. This could include, say, pensions or income from annuities. And so, again, scoring along with us on a 1 to 10 scale, an 8, 9, or 10 for income planning is you have enough money to satisfy your everyday needs plus any of the discretionary expenses, and you have optimized the withdrawal order from the accounts that you are going to be taking money from. You've also created a strategy for Social Security to maximize given what you believe or how long you will live on this earth. You're also taking a look at other things like

0: maybe rental income or pension income, and you're leveraging that. You've also decided that you have set up, if you need to withdraw from your accounts and your savings, that you're doing it from that safety bucket, that it's preserving, especially in a down market, it's preserving that growth bucket to let that recover over time, because that's what it needs. It needs time to recover. Yet you don't have time in retirement. So why not create that safe bucket, start withdrawing from that safe bucket, so you know you don't have to take income pay cuts over time, depending on an outside factor. So if you have all of those in place, that's an 8, 9, or 10. If you haven't taken those steps, again, don't worry. Oftentimes a lot of people haven't, and that's why we're here to help. It's to have that discussion, figure out ways to improve upon where you're at already, so that you can maximize your income and really take care of this pillar.
1: And that's, I think, the end of the day, Tom. We need a simple plan, to your point, where we know where our income's coming from what account, what order. Are we maximizing the tax efficiency? And most importantly, how long is it going to last? Is that going to last throughout my retirement, or am I at risk of outliving my assets? That's the piece that nobody wants to run into. I know sometimes this stuff sounds fairly simple, but a couple of years ago, I had a family come in. I sat down with them. The first thing I did was change the order in which we were taking the money out of their accounts. Just change the order. We hadn't even really dove into the five pillars or done any financial planning yet, and it added 9 years, almost a decade, to the longevity of their retirement. So having this income plan is important. Just as building benefits from having multiple support beams, your retirement planning could benefit from having these five pillars: investments, income planning, healthcare planning, family planning, tax reduction planning. 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
5: At 1 o'clock, it's 61 degrees. Today, partly cloudy, breezy, and cooler. A high of 65. Tonight, partly cloudy, a low of 51. From the WTMJ Breaking News Center, I'm Jen Gregg. A man from Milwaukee will spend time in prison for multiple gas station robberies. A federal judge sentenced 22-year-old Jeremiah Tyler to 16 and a half years in prison for committing 9 robberies in Milwaukee, West Allis, and Menominee Falls last summer. Prosecutors say in 6 of those robberies, Tyler showed a gun, and in 1, he actually fired the weapon. No one was injured in any of the robberies. The Wisconsin Elections Commission is raising concerns about mail delivery delays affecting absentee ballots. The commission sent a letter to the U.S. Postal Service and Wisconsin's congressional delegation after reports that some absentee ballots took unusually long to arrive during the spring election last month. The commission is asking federal officials to review delivery issues and help ensure absentee ballots are delivered on time ahead of the midterm elections. And funds are approved to plan for a senior services solution on Milwaukee's northwest side. The County Board of Supervisors voted to authorize $100,000 for design and cost estimation work for future senior services. This comes as flooding and mold damage leave McGovern Senior Center beyond repair. The county's Department of Administrative Services and Department of Health and Human Services will collaborate on the planning for a long-term solution. Taking a look at the roads with your WTMJ Time Saver traffic. There's not much to report here. Looks like traffic is flowing quite regularly. So stay safe. Watch out for construction. Here's your WTMJ 5-day forecast. Today, partly cloudy, breezy, and cooler. A high of 65. Tonight, partly cloudy, a low of 51. Sunday, partly cloudy again. I have a high of 70. Monday, slight chance of early showers, mostly sunny, a high of 75. Tuesday, mostly sunny, a high of 74. Wednesday, sunny, a high of 79. Right now in Madison, 73. Green Bay, 68. And in Milwaukee, 61 degrees. I'm Jen Gregg. 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
2: Welcome into Experience Wisconsin. Hope you're having a great Wisconsin weekend. I love this time of year. It's not too hot yet. A lot of time in the yard. Just laid some sod, actually, in my yard. And I'll tell you what, the weather's been fantastic to be outside. I sure could use a little bit of rain, though. How about this? The wettest April literally on record in Wisconsin, and now May is almost certain to be literally the driest May ever on record. I'll tell you what it's all good for. It's good for getting outside and enjoying some of the great stuff going on, and there are fantastic opportunities this weekend in Southeast Wisconsin. Smoke on the Water at Henry Meyer Festival Park. It's a barbecue thing. That takes place this weekend. Check that out. And if art and culture is your thing, Port Washington, just up the highway, Festival of the Arts on Main Street in Port, that's this weekend. Bayview Gallery Night also is going on this weekend. It's absolutely incredible stuff. We dive deeper coming up. John Everett, Road America's with us. Lauren Sackett in Rhinelander. And of course, we talked to the travel secretary, Ann Sayers. It's Experience Wisconsin on WTMJ.
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0: big summer. John Everett is the Director of Communications at Road America, and he is with us. Hey, John, thank you so much for being here. Always good to catch up.
1: John, as always, thanks for having me.
0: My goodness, June is a packed month at Road America. It's a great month. What should people have on their radar?
1: Well, I got to tell you what, it's awesome. The weather's turning nice, and everybody's getting out and about, working in their yards, doing other things. June's tremendous because we just want to let everybody know it's more than just race weekends. We've got major spectator events, but also activities where people can get involved themselves. We just encourage everybody to come out for sunset cruise nights, 4 miles of fitness, off-road adventures, motorcycle schools and driving schools are still available, plus some of the biggest race weekends of the summer. We got the WeatherTech Chicago Region SCCA June Sprints. That's going to be coming up June 5th through the 7th. The IndyCar Expel Grand Prix presented by AMR is going to be June 18th through the 21st. June 21st is Father's Day. Mm-hmm. So if you're looking for a great Father's Day gift, definitely grab those IndyCar tickets while you can. And the Cheese Capital Cup featuring Racing America's Trans Am. Really, really cool ground pounding, Detroit Iron, all kinds of amazing cars there. Plus also tons of different stuff going on. And it's very, very simple. If you have families, race fans, drivers, riders, and people who just want to enjoy what our America's National Park of Speed is all about, just go to roadamerica.com and check it out. But we encourage everybody to certainly get your tickets early because advanced pricing is still available for a lot of those events. It's very affordable. Kids 16 and under get in free. So, Mom, if you're wondering what to do with Dad for Father's Day, grab some IndyCar tickets, throw the kids in the car, and come on up to Road America.
0: I love this, John. Let's dive into a couple of these. June Sprints and June Jams. What a great way to start the month. Tell us about that big weekend.
1: Man, this is cool. I mean, not only is the June Sprint already cool because you got a ton of different classes of racing from sedans all the way through Mazda Miatas, but now you've got June Jams. So fans can see classic SCCA road racing and enjoy drifting, car culture, and music. Definitely got a younger, high-energy atmosphere, and June Sprints is the tradition, but June Jams now adds a fresh layer of energy. It's a great weekend for longtime fans and new fans. So certainly moms and dads can check out some of the June sprints that they've always enjoyed, and kids can check out the drifting, which will also be in the North Paddock and the Motorplex. So it's the 71st running of the WeatherTech Chicago Region SCCA June Sprints. It's our longest running event, but now you got June Jams coming right along with it. So come on up and watch some tire squealing and some tire smoke in action.
0: Oh, that's so good. John Everett is with us. IndyCar weekend is a highlight for a lot of people. Tell us about IndyCar.
1: You can't get much better than this. All the stars, if you just watch the Indy 500, they're going to be coming up here to Road America. And it's going to be just an incredible weekend, June 18th through the 21st, with Father's Day on Sunday being the big event. So if you're looking for a great Father's Day gift, as I just mentioned, this is probably the strongest choice for you because kids 16 and under get in free. It's a great way for everybody to come, check out some great racing, check out all the paddock action going on. Fans are also have paddock access, so you can get right up and close to the teams working on the cars, get autographs from the drivers, get your pictures with lots of favorites such as Joseph Newgarden, Alex Palou, Felix Rosenquist, who just won and has won at Road America before, and along with some of your other favorites that are currently going to be racing in the series. It's incredible action. Everybody wants a win at Road America as a notch on their belt in the IndyCar series. So get ready because these guys are chomping at the bit for some really good old-school road course racing with the IndyCar Expel Grand Prix presented by AMR.
0: Oh, that's going to be so good. John Everett is with us from Road America. Then the next weekend brings in Trans Am, the Cheese Capital Cup. That's a special weekend.
1: Absolutely. Plymouth is known as the Cheese Capital, and what could be better than Trans Am racing? So you got Camaros, Corvettes, Mustangs. They're all going to be racing on the track. Plus, also, there's going to be a procession into Plymouth Friday night. So this is a great way for fans to actually see the race cars up close and personal. They're going to leave the track. They're going to drive into Plymouth. That's going to be Friday night.
0: Wow.
1: And you can see these cars and then get tickets to the event. Come see them race on Saturday and Sunday alongside IGT. So if you're a family, if you're a car lover, if you just want to come check something out that's different, but really have a good relationship with what people see on the street, Trans Am certainly the way to go. And that's the Cheese Capital Cup, June 26th through the 28th.
0: Incredible. Don't need to be a hardcore race fan to really have a great, great time. All right, John, what's the best way for people to plan their June at Road America?
1: 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But camping and all sorts of other things are still available. We just encourage everybody to log on, get your golf cart, get your camping early. 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
0: If you're looking for something for Dad, that Father's Day gift, the IndyCar weekend is impossible to beat. John Everett is the Communication Director at Elkhart Lakes Road America. John, thank you so much for spending some time with us.
1: Thanks again, John. We really appreciate it. All the best.
0: Yeah, he's right about that, too. Even if you're

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It's super cool stuff for the family to do and the food and drink up there at Road America. Great place for you to hang out just a little bit. Up next on Experience Wisconsin, we head to the Northwoods.

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3: Hey, hey, thanks for hanging out with us on Experience Wisconsin. For many, summer is the Northwoods. Rhinelander is kind of the entry into the Northwoods, and Lauren Sackett is the CEO of the Rhinelander Area Chamber of Commerce and Visitor Center. Lauren, thank you so much for being with us.
4: Thanks for chatting with me today.
3: All right, let's get into this, because life in the Northwoods is so good this time of year, and live music is a big part of that. Let's start with the weekly concerts you guys have going on up there.
4: Yes, live music is a big part of the Northwoods, and Rhinelander has certainly grown in that scene over the last few years. So what we have this summer, starting June 2nd, every single Tuesday into September, we have weekly concerts at our Hodeg Park Amphitheater. And so it's two different groups that are running it every single Tuesday, but a great opportunity to listen to live music with that beautiful backdrop of Boom Lake right in Hodeg Park. And a new fun addition, while you're there, kids can play over on our brand new splash pad as well.
3: Oh, that's really cool. Is it a variety of different kinds of music? What can people expect?
4: Yes, huge variety, anywhere from, you know, cover bands to we've had bluegrass to even classical music. So it'll be something different every single week.
3: I love that. And the Hodeg Country Music Festival is coming up in July. Tell us about that.
4: Yes, it is a big deal up here in Rhinelander. It's the 48th annual Hodeg Country Music Festival. And so it's a really big multiple day festival, music Thursday through Sunday, June 9th through the 12th. But you can actually camp out on the grounds the whole week leading up to it. But a lot of different music options, you know, ranging from those big name country music. We got, like, this year's lineup includes Russell Dickerson, Leanne Rimes, Nate Smith.
3: Wow.
4: Just even some local country music artists as well. So it's a really great variety of country music at Hodeg.
3: And this is exciting. A Northwoods benefit concert that's new. Tell us about the benefit concert.
4: Yes, it's a brand new concert being held at Hodeg Park. It's a ticketed event, July 25th, but we have a couple of country music singers, David Nail and Thompson Square, that'll be headlining. But the main thing with this benefit concert is that all of the funds are going towards supporting the James Beck Cancer Center, a lot of different things related to adult cancer survivors and those in need of help while they're on their cancer journey. So it's a really great thing to support, as well as a good time with the live music.
3: I love that. And local bars and restaurants are big into the music scene too, right?
4: Oh my gosh, weekly you will be able to go to a bunch of different places, whether it's downtown or at some of the, you know, surrounding lake properties. A lot of different options for live music. So it's really, if you are a music lover, plan your trip up here.
3: I love the sound of that. And speaking of the water, it's such a big part of the Northwoods during the summer. Let's get out on the water. Paddling, fishing, boating, can you walk us through this stuff?
4: Definitely. So within a few mile radius of Rhinelander, we have 232 named bodies of water.
3: Wow.
4: So a lot of different lakes and rivers. You know, the Wisconsin River cuts right through town. So if you are a paddler, you know, kayaking, canoeing down the river, we have a few different routes we can kind of send you on. Fishing, you know, tons of public boat launches in different areas that you can fish, anywhere from, you know, our smaller lakes to, like, the Boom Lake chain. So a big variety. And we have, you know, the typical panfish, walleye, northern muskie, you know, it spreads the gamut of the different types of fish that you can catch here in the Northwoods. And boating, like, there is nothing bad about spending a day just hanging out on the lake. You know, the weather's been great to get out and spend a day on the water. So
3: can you rent a boat?
4: Yes, definitely. We have Schroeder's RV and Marine here in town that does pontoon and fishing boat rentals, among other things as well, ATV, UTV rentals, snowmobile rentals in the winter. So a lot of options, as well as Mel's Trading Post in downtown. They have kayak and canoe rentals. So if you don't have, you know, something to get out on the water in, you can definitely find a place to rent one.
3: Oh my gosh, that sounds so good. What if you're looking for that quintessential northern place to stay, a cabin or a resort?
4: Definitely. If you head to Rhinelander-resorts.com, there are a lot of those family-owned and operated resort properties that, you know, they have generations upon generations of family coming to stay year after year. And it ranges from property

0: that maybe have one or two cabins to the larger properties that might have 12 or 15 cabins. So depending on what you're looking for, there's a lot of different options. Some of them have a restaurant. Some of them have, you know, a nice swimming beach. So many different options depending on what you're looking for. But that Rhinelander-Resorts.com, there's a whole directory there where you can pick your property.
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0: Yes.
1: Lauren Sackett is the CEO of the Rhinelander Area Chamber of Commerce and Visitor Center. Thank you so much, Lauren.
0: It was so great to talk to you.
1: All right. We stay with the summer theme up next, our conversation with the travel secretary, Ann Sayers.
2: 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As the pace of AI accelerates, CEOs are rethinking how their leadership teams operate, how decisions are made, and how organizations are structured. IBM's annual CEO study shows that adopting new tools is no longer enough. Leaders are actively redesigning decision-making structures, clarifying accountability, and reshaping the C-suite to drive greater business impact. The study found that 76% of organizations now have a chief AI officer, up from 26% a year ago, and nearly two-thirds of CEOs say they are comfortable using AI to help inform major strategic decisions. The study also showed that organizations with an AI-first leadership approach are scaling more AI initiatives than their peers. The message is clear. Success with AI depends not just on technology, but on leadership, governance, and organizations built to adapt. 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
1: Hope you're having a great weekend. It's all good here on Experience Wisconsin, even better because you're spending a little bit of time with us. Each week on Wisconsin's Afternoon News, we spend time with Ann Sayers, the travel secretary. This week's topic was a really cool one. It's Ann's recommendations on the start to summer.
2: She's better than all the rest. A-L-L of the rest. All of them. Ann Sayers is our travel secretary. Ann, good afternoon.
3: I'm here. Good afternoon.
2: Okay. 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My goodness. 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
3: 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You're going to find local produce, baked goods, honey, jams, jellies, meat, eggs, cheese, artisan crafts, skincare, and so much more.
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3: This is one of my favorite parts of Wisconsin in the summer. It's the raceways that start to heat up. 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It's an iconic dirt track. They host the Forest County Pottawatomie Brush Run in June. So the ultimate kickoff in summer in the North Woods. It's happening June 19th to the 21st. The event is known for high-intensity, short-course, off-road racing. So fun. Plus, make sure to visit Road America for another icon of the season. The racetrack in Elkhart Lake is nicknamed America's National Park of Speed. You're going to find racing action throughout the season at this track. It dates all the way back to 1955. Hundreds of thousands of fans enjoy the family-friendly thrills here each summer.
4: Wow. And then get outside, hike and bike, all the trails in Wisconsin.
3: Did you guys know that Wisconsin is nearly half covered in forests?
2: Wow. No, that's kind of cool. Yeah.
3: It's pretty amazing. 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It's an interactive map. It helps you locate these trail networks across the state, and then you can learn about the conditions of each of them and find nearby recommendations. So more than 185 trail networks are included in the report. You can click on a destination in the Trail Report for ideas for dining, lodging, and activities in the area. 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
3: We have so many. I have two ideas for you today. One, of course, is American Players Theater. This is the country's second largest outdoor theater devoted to the classics. It is a must-visit destination for any theater lover. American Players Theater recently won the Tony Award for regional theater. I lost my mind. It's so exciting. You'll feel a communal connection watching one of the professional plays performed here. It's a 1,075-seat outdoor amphitheater, and you have to arrive early because the picnicking that happens before the show is part of the tradition there. And consider visiting the weekend of July 17th through 19th. That's the inaugural wellness weekend. That's going to include yoga, guided prairie walks, journaling, and more. Sounds amazing. And then, of course, Big Top Chautauqua. This is another quintessential summertime experience that happens up in Bayfield County. You can join other music fans under a large, it's kind of like a blue circus-style tent. Endless entertainment. The venue hosts an eclectic lineup of local, regional, and national acts. Consider attending the inaugural Lake Effect Music Festival. That's a two-day celebration of music and outdoor adventure, and that is set for August 14th through the 16th.
4: Also, summer, it's always summer when it's the Wisconsin State Fair. 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So if you have an out-of-state ID, okay?
2: Yeah.
4: 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That's $20 off. And it runs from 10 to 6 Friday, August 7th, thanks to Travel Wisconsin.
3: That's exactly right. Definitely tell your friends and family out-of-state.

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0: 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Take care.
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2: 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It's events. It's lodging. It's dining. It's all that stuff. For more information on the show, that's really easy. 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Couple quick thank yous. John Everett, Road America, Lauren Sackett, and Rhinelander. And, of course, Ann Sayers. Thank you so much for hanging out with me. I'll be back for another Experience Wisconsin next week. Enjoy the rest of your weekend.

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1: There's an amazing supper club in Wisconsin Dells, Ishnala. 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
2: Hey, everybody, and welcome to Joshing Around Milwaukee, the show where we celebrate people, places, events, and stories that make Milwaukee one of the most exciting cities in the entire country. I'm your host, Josh Albrecht, and today we're heading into one of Milwaukee's most iconic neighborhoods, the historic Third Ward. Known for its art scene, incredible restaurants, local boutiques, public markets, festivals, and creative energy, the Third Ward has become one of the city's top destinations for both locals and visitors alike. And this year, it's especially important because the Historic Third Ward Association is celebrating its 50th anniversary in 2026. Joining us today are Jim Plaisted and Jordan DeChambre from the Historic Third Ward Association. We're going to talk some really fun things like a new couple of new events, Shop, Sip, and Savor, of course, the 50th anniversary, and the Third Ward Moon Festival, amongst all kinds of other stuff, because it's a hopping place. Welcome, Jim and Jordan.
3: Thank you so much.
2: Yeah, we're excited to have you today.
3: Yeah.
2: I do need to apologize to our listeners, those who are used to having two Joshes. There's only one today. The other Josh is out on vacation, which we love as a tourism bureau. We love people being on vacation. I'm sure the two of you love people on vacation too, because the Third Ward is always hopping with visitors.
3: Absolutely. Yeah.
2: Let's set the stage a little bit for our listeners though. Jim, why don't you kick us off? Tell us a little bit about yourself and how you got to your role with the Third Ward. Jim, why don't you get started? Tell us a little bit about yourself.
4: Sure. So I'm the executive director of the Historic Third Ward Association. I was hired in 2017. I succeeded Nancy O'Keefe, who was a formative executive director of this organization for 20 years. I've got a career-long job scope in community management and development. I started on the east side of Milwaukee, East North Avenue. Also worked in Shorewood and the Wauwatosa Village. So I put those three together for a full-time job for a long time, and then one of the premier full-time jobs in my field opened up in the Third Ward when Nancy retired. So it's been an exciting 9 years with this organization. It's been so awesome to work with this group, the board of directors, the fellow staff we have. It's just it's an amazing organization as well as a neighborhood.
2: And Jordan, what's it like for you? How long have you been with the Third Ward?
3: Yeah, so it'll be 4 years in June, which kind of feels like yesterday and also a lifetime.
4: Mm-hmm.
3: I'm the director of marketing and communications for the association. And I kind of had a winding career, that trail that led me there. I started out as a magazine editor, Milwaukee Lifestyle Magazine, for 10 years. And then ended up working for the now defunct Bon Ton department stores, RIP Boston store, and was in a fashion director capacity there. After the pandemic, transitioned into marketing. And when this position became available, it felt like the perfect fit. I had lived in the Third Ward at that point for 10 years. And loved the neighborhood, loved everything about it. Knew Ruth, who was in the role prior to me, very well. And

0: Now I don't know what I would have done had I not taken this role, because it's been such a perfect fit.
1: So as someone who lived in the Third Ward, what's it like now working and living and thinking about it all the time?
0: Living and working become the same, right? And, and it's great in so many ways, because I understand what residents want that live there. And they tell me all the time, which is great. But also from the marketing role at the association, I fully understand what visitors are looking for as well. So I feel like it's a really unique opportunity to be able to kind of see through a few different lenses. And then, of course, we work so closely with our business partners in the Third Ward, all of our small businesses, you know, 200 strong. And together, it's just this really great trifecta of people coming together to create quite a community.
2: It only took me a year to move down. So I moved from Wauwatosa after I got the job. I moved down 2.5 minute commute to work on foot. Mm-hmm. But yeah, I mean, it is a fantastic vibe, not only to live, but work there. And we know when we go out to a restaurant or go to the public market or something, we're always on.
0: Yeah.
2: No matter what hour it is, but that's fine. It's just such a fantastic neighborhood. It helps us represent.
1: Yeah, it could be worse things to have to always be on about and always be talking positively about. It makes it quite easy. But, you know, living and working in the same spot, you know, definitely gives you a perspective of the resident. Because Third Ward, I think sometimes people forget how many people live in the Third Ward.
2: We're guesstimating based on, you know, unit count, we've got about 3,500, 4,000 and growing. Residents in the Third Ward right now. And I think if you go back to the founding years, there were less than 10 at the time.
1: Yeah.
2: We go back to
1: going,
2: the 70s.
1: All the way back.
2: Going back to the 70s and 80s. Yeah.
1: Yeah. Because it began as warehouses.
2: It was a warehouse district. Yep.
1: Yeah. So that has been exciting to see. I know for people who've lived here their whole lives, and even visitors who come back time and time again, to see the changes over the years has been remarkable.
2: Yeah, and it was a strategy. I mean, if we go to that original story of 1976 when the association formed, this was the vision that they had when the city, as legend has it, wanted to make the Third Ward a red light district. As these businesses started closing and the vertical manufacturing setup, they were in those buildings, they wanted to put all the nightclubs, all the strip clubs down in the Third Ward. And a handful of property owners and businesses said, wait a minute. And formed the association and created a more unified voice. But as they started planning the next several 10 to 20 years, this was the vision, and this being what's out there today. And that kind of vibrant mixed-use neighborhood, that's exactly what they knew could happen.
1: Yeah, that long-term vision is so important. We're going to take a quick break, but coming up next, we're going to talk about some of the exciting new experiences happening in the historic Third Ward this year, including the debut of the Moon Festival and the new Shop, Sip, and Savor weekend, and how the neighborhood keeps reinventing itself while staying authentic. You're listening to Josh and Around Milwaukee.
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1: Welcome back, everyone, to Joshing Around Milwaukee. I'm Josh Albrecht, and we're here with Jim Plaisted and Jordan DeChambre from the Historic Third Ward Association, talking about the neighborhood's 50th anniversary year. And now one of the things I love about the Third Ward is that there's always something happening. We talked about that earlier. Tourists, residents, everybody's got something to do every single day, all day long in the Historic Third Ward. There's a new addition this year, Shop, Sip, and Savor. We're calling it maybe just Savor, maybe SSS.
2: Right.
1: There's some nicknames going out there. We'll see what the people say,
2: yes.
1: Right? So this sounds like a perfect Third Ward experience. Jordan, can you give us a little taste of what this is about?
2: Yeah, absolutely. So Shop, Sip, and Savor really came about because we were hearing from a lot of small businesses that this year in particular, Small Business Saturday, due to the blizzard that came to Milwaukee that day, really hurt their sales. And, you know, we really try to do, our small businesses are the backbone of everything that we do in the Third Ward. So we thought, what can we do to kind of, you know, create a new Small Business Saturday, but in a slightly nicer time of year when less of a chance of a blizzard? It is Wisconsin, so you never know. But so we came up with this idea. What if we talk to our boutiques and our restaurants and our galleries, and we had them all create their own mini experiences for a weekend? So we're kicking this off May 30th and 31st. This is the inaugural event, but we are sure this is going to become a yearly event. Any of the 40 participating businesses, each one has a special activation happening within their space. So it could be a wine flight at Thief Wine, or it could be a sale over at Broadway Paper, or live music over at a specific boutique or restaurant. So everybody has their own thing going on. It pairs really well with Downtown Dining Week, because for a lot of the restaurants who are participating in that, that is their activation for Shop, Sip, and Savor. So we've really been able to partner with our friends at Milwaukee Bid, number 21 on that, Milwaukee Downtown. And we also are activating on the street level as well. So we'll have live music on Broadway. We have a pop-up art van, which is kind of a mobile gallery. We're bringing in a bookmobile that I'm totally geeking out about. So lots of fun things happening both Saturday and Sunday. And really great way to kick off festival season too, which is technically starting the following weekend.
1: Yeah. It sounds like a perfect event for what I think the Third Ward is, like a signature thing for the Third Ward. And that's just walking around.
2: Yeah.
1: Like just,
2: yeah.
1: Just walk the streets, see what you discover, hop into a store, stop for a coffee.
2: Yeah.
1: This sounds like a quintessential event for the
2: Third Ward. It absolutely is. And we're doing a few things to really encourage people to walk around like that as well. So every participating location will have a stamp. And when you come down to the Third Ward, we have brochures at every participating location. If you spend more than $20 at four or more locations and get stamped, you're entered to win one of three $500 plus prizes that we're giving away. But the idea is, let's get people walking through the neighborhood. Everybody goes to Broadway, and that is amazing, and we love Broadway and every single retailer and restaurant that we have on Broadway. But we also want

0: see like growth in the walking of people to the side streets?
1: Yeah, I mean, it's been an amazing transition to go to see all that foot traffic on Broadway. And the market does a great job generating destination traffic, right, to the neighborhood. And just as it's grown down Buffalo, down Chicago, down Erie Street, and it's a tribute to those businesses that are drawing people off of Broadway because there's so much activity or gems like the Marshall Building and all the galleries and shops that are in the Marshall Building when you get off of Broadway. So yeah, it's been a work in progress to get people to, but the phone is helping people wayfind our information that we have on our website. And especially when you visit, especially your listeners who are out of region, if you will, parking is not a problem in the Third Ward.
0: Right. No, not at all.
1: We have over 900 parking spots in the garages that our Business Improvement District owns. It's very affordable to park for 2 to 4 hours there. So one is at Milwaukee and Chicago, and one is at Chicago and Water. So don't worry about it. Come down, put those in your Google Map, park once, and you can walk the rest of the afternoon.
0: Yeah, that walkability for any visitor, just don't even worry about it. I know the psychology of people. They want to see the front door of where they're going. Right. But the front door is the entire district.
1: Yeah.
0: It doesn't matter where you park. Mm-hmm. You're going to run into so many shops and restaurants that you want to go into. Just find a place to park and stroll.
2: Yeah.
0: Yep. Right?
1: Exactly.
2: Got it.
0: After the break, we're going to take right now, we're going to wrap things up with some rapid fire Milwaukee questions. We're going to talk about a 50th anniversary, maybe another special event. We've got a lot to get into in a short amount of time here on Joshin' Around Milwaukee. Stay tuned.
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3: We've teased it already, and we got to get into it. You guys have a new event called the Third Ward Moon Festival this year. Tell us a little bit about that.
4: Yeah, we couldn't be happier. So this is our signature event for our 50th anniversary. And when we were dreaming about our 50th anniversary in programming last year, one thing we kept coming back to was a 2019 event produced by Black Box Fund, now Joy Engine, that brought an artist's rendition of the moon, Luke Jerram from Britain. It's called Museum of the Moon, and it's basically a 23-foot diameter, high-definition photography balloon, for lack of a better description. And it's going to hang over Catalano Square, over the fountain, and it's stunning to see in person, both day but better at night. And so we've got 3 days of programming around it, August 7th, 8th, and 9th. We can't be more excited to host not only this piece of art, signature art, that is a worldwide phenomenon, but also to use it as our rallying cry, if you will, for our 50th. And Jordan can talk a little bit more about the programming around that.
5: Yeah, I mean, what we really did is we took all 3 days and we gave them a different theme. So on Friday is really kind of the big bang kickoff for the festival. So expect really high energy, local performers, exciting things on Friday. Saturday, we're really looking at the cultural identity and roots of the Third Ward. So you're going to see a lot of our cultural groups, people that you might be going to their own festivals at Henry Meyer Festival Park over the summer. And then on Sunday, we're really looking at wellness and also at just kind of the history of jazz in the Third Ward. I don't know if you remember, there was an event called Summer Sizzle that ran for many years. So we're partnering with Fresh Coast Jazz Festival and kind of bringing that back to life for an afternoon. So really exciting things happening, and it's a free event, so everybody should come out and check it out.
3: I love the blending of the history with the current.
5: Yeah.
3: That's a ton of fun. Of course, I'm a huge fan of public art. There's some other really great public art pieces in the Third Ward, right there by the public market, the little birds across the street there. Yes. Some great murals.
4: Yeah.
3: You have an app, correct, that helps people look at the murals as well?
4: I think Milwaukee Downtown does.
3: Milwaukee Downtown. Mm-hmm.
4: Yeah, but ours are included in that map.
3: So you can explore with your phone, see the city, and do a lot of really fun things. So I've got a couple quick rapid-fire questions for you. This is a tough one coming out first, okay, because it's so broad. Mm-hmm. You ready for this? What's your favorite thing about the Third Ward?
5: Mm. For me, it's the fact that it is a neighborhood within a city. I know people's names when I'm walking down the street. I feel safe all the time. As someone who grew up in Door County, where it was a very, very small little town that I grew up in, I feel more connected to this neighborhood than I ever have anywhere else. So definitely neighborhood.
4: Yeah. And I would say, and this is the geek in me, as somebody who's worked in, again, community management and development for most of my career, the Third Ward is what everybody's trying to achieve across the country and in other neighborhoods in Milwaukee and Wisconsin. And it's just amazing how this has come together. Again, the whole story that we would need a whole nother podcast to tell. But I just really geek out about how almost perfect, from a mixed-use neighborhood urban planning sense, that this area has become. And it's going to continue to grow.
3: Yeah, I mean, it is a true gem of the city. I mean, it's on our front cover of our visitor guide this year. And so we know it's definitely a calling card for visitors. All right. If someone came up to you, a visitor stops you in the street, you're walking out of your house, right? And you're out in the street and they say, where do I go to get a drink?
5: Mm.
3: Middle of the day. What do you say?
4: Tide House.
5: Mm. It would depend if they were a cocktail drinker or a beer drinker, but if they enjoyed a cocktail, Tide House, if they like wine, two-way wine merchants, and if they like beer, probably over to Explorium or Wizard Works.
4: Yeah.
5: But if they want to just sit in the park and it's a beautiful day, go to the Third Ward Beer Garden, you can have all three of those.
4: Nothing better.
3: So they've already experienced the Third Ward. Where's one more, if they got time for one more thing in the entire city, where do you send them?
5: I think it's the Milwaukee Art Museum. I mean, just that whole, if there's anything quintessentially Milwaukee right now, I think what a great job the Art Museum is doing.
4: Yeah. And I'm an advocate for neighborhoods. So, and they're

0: for my neighborhoods that are so near and dear to us and our success, and that's Walker's Point, Harbor District, or even Brady Street, East Town. I mean, this is a city of neighborhoods. And I'd say if you enjoy the Third Ward, here's another little funky neighborhood to go visit.
1: Yeah, yeah. Love that.
2: Yeah.
3: So I know residents and maybe a visitor who's going to think about becoming a resident, right? They might want to get involved with the association. What's the best way for them to do that?
0: We are a membership-based association. So we have paid memberships for residents, businesses, and community partners. And so residents can join for $50 as a single, $75 as a couple. And that gets you access to all of our information and promotions that we do on an annual basis. Also gets you invite to exclusive events that are member-based only. We just had a member happy hour last night where we enjoyed the company of 50 of our members or so.
2: Yeah.
0: So, yeah, I mean, it immediately engages you when you join us and immediately helps us continue our work along with the Business Improvement District to take care of that gem of a neighborhood.
2: And there's information about the association at our website, historicthirdward.org.
3: Nice. You knew where I was going.
2: I did.
3: So where do you go? And there's always something happening. So going there and checking out what's coming up is really important.
2: Absolutely. We have a page of the website called Happenings, which really tells you everything going on in the neighborhood. Our signature events are on the website. And then, of course, a full directory to all of our businesses. So it's really kind of the one-stop shop if you're visiting the Third Ward.
3: Yeah. Love it. Big thanks to Jim and Jordan from the Historic Third Ward Association for joining us today. And congratulations again on celebrating 50 incredible years. Here's to another 50, right?
2: Yeah.
0: Hope so.
3: Awesome. 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I'm Josh Albrecht. 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
6: At 2 o'clock, it's 62 degrees. Today, partly cloudy, breezy, and cooler. A high of 65. Tonight, partly cloudy, a low of 51. From the WTMJ Breaking News Center, I'm Jen Gregg. Violent clashes escalated overnight outside of a New Jersey ICE detention center. At least a half a dozen arrests were made. News Nation's Alicia Neves is in Newark and tells us the state governor, Mikey Sherrill, is now getting involved.
7: She has, in the last two or three days, stepped up, calling the situation unsafe, saying it's completely unacceptable, bringing in the state police and local police, setting up these designated protest area. She's also calling for access to this facility. She has tried to get in repeatedly, but she has been denied access. That is something that she says is now growing more concerning to her.
6: Those officials who have gotten inside say they have seen these reported inadequate conditions, but the Department of Homeland Security denies these claims. Concert confusion in our nation's capital ahead of the country's 250th birthday celebration. Several artists announced for the Great American State Fair now say they won't perform, saying they were misled about the nature of the event. ABC News investigative reporter Olivia Rubin has more.
8: The group behind this event is Freedom 250, which describes itself online as this nonpartisan organization, though it is a private-public partnership that is connected to the Trump administration and was launched last year. It is also separate from America 250, which is a commission created by Congress for these events. In a response, Freedom 250 saying their event is for all Americans, and some performers do still plan to perform, like Vanilla Ice.
6: Artists including Brett Michaels, Young MC, Martina McBride have all canceled. And a UW-Madison student group is under investigation after promoting a raid at Ridgeland Farms last month.

0: The group's president calls the move troubling.
1: I feel honestly a little sad that the university feels it necessary to do this.
2: Jackson Ray is the president of Animal Advocacy. His student group printed flyers that said, "Return to Ridgeland Farms, save the beagles." Now the university is investigating whether the group violated school policy and broke any laws.
1: They want to get us for solicitation and set a clear precedent that, you know, this sort of radical activism, as they look at it, will not be tolerated.
2: The university tells us this is not a criminal investigation, but could lead to sanctions. Jessica Tai, WTMJ News.
0: And an additional investigation request delays filing criminal charges for Josh Jacobs. The Brown County District Attorney's Office made the request in search for more evidence. Milwaukee defense attorney Jonathan Smith tells WTMJ the possible reason behind this.
3: Very rarely in a strangulation is there actually marks, outward marks. It's all internal, okay, or mostly. And so you do sort of need that medical evidence to sort of follow up with that, because jurors just see something, they see pictures, and usually by the time the pictures come along, if there were any marks, they've faded.
0: The Green Bay Packers running back initially faced 5 felony charges, including battery, disorderly conduct, and strangulation. Sports, traffic, and weather are next. Outdoor Living Unlimited, WTMJ News Time is 2:03.
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0: Time for WTMJ sports update from the Gruber Law Office's One Call That's All sports desk. The Brewers take down the Astros in the 10th inning, winning 5-4. 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
1: Center field, Dylan O'Connell back, makes the catch over his head. For the first time in 27 years, the Milwaukee Panthers have won an NCAA tournament game and in the process shocked the baseball world here on day one of the 2026 NCAA tournament.
0: The Milwaukee Panthers beat Auburn in Alabama 13-8 in the opening round of the NCAA tournament. The Panthers play again tonight at 7 p.m. Taking a look at the roads with your WTMJ Time Saver traffic, there doesn't seem to be any major incidents. It looks like traffic is flowing pretty well throughout the state. Here's your WTMJ 5-day forecast. Today, partly cloudy, breezy, and cooler, a high of 65. Tonight, partly cloudy, a low 51. Sunday, partly cloudy again, a high of 70. Monday, slight chance of early showers, mostly sunny, a high of 75. Tuesday, mostly sunny, a high of 74. Wednesday, sunny, a high of 79. Right now in Madison, 71 degrees, Green Bay, 66 degrees, and in Milwaukee, 62 degrees. I'm Jen Gregg. 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
3: Four in a row, trying to make it five. The Brewers getting ready to go against the Houston Astros. Welcome in, everybody. This is Brewers Warm Up. I'm your host, Dominic Catronio. You know, I just kind of threw out a lob out there today. We'll talk about the game, I promise. You know, we've got pregame shows all weekend long here on WTMJ. The On Deck Show comes up at 2:35 here this afternoon, but I just want to put it out there. I just want to ask the world, and tell me if I'm off base here. 855-616-1620 is the phone number. 855-616-1620. Do we like 3 o'clock games? Are we cool with 3 o'clock for Saturdays? Because personally, let's make it one. Let's get on with it, right? I'm an early riser. Let's get the game started. 1 o'clock. You can plan your breakfast around it. Then you can go to the ballpark, and then you have your whole evening to yourself. Selfishly, as somebody who works in baseball, and people who work in baseball tend to have a clouded view of game times, because 3 o'clock means I got to get to the ballpark at 10, which means I got out of the ballpark probably around 8. So I lose my entire day, right? But it's the fans that matter. So do you like 3 o'clock games? I personally would prefer 1 o'clock games. I think as a fan, I would prefer a 1 o'clock game to know that I have the rest of my day. The other thing I want to point out before we get started, if you're watching here on YouTube and pointing it out here on the stream, I am wearing my RotoWear Baseball is the Best ALS t-shirt. It is meant to bring awareness and funds for Project Main Street and for the Live Like Lou Foundation over with RotoWear in support of my friend and yours, everyone's favorite statistician, Sarah Langs. And with ALS Day coming up, Lou Gehrig Day coming up on June 2nd, it's a great time. RotoWear just released a new version of the shirt for 2026. Sarah's tagline is baseball is the best. Whenever she finds a fun, quirky anecdote, always positive stuff from her over on social media, which is what we need on social media these days. But in the tagline of the t-shirt here, it has the baseball is the best, having the A, the L, and the S to help end ALS as a terrible disease. I think of Sarah every day. And again, June 2nd, this Tuesday, is Lou Gehrig Day. You can also think of our friends down in Chicago with Obvious shirts. They have team-colored versions of End ALS t-shirts. You've seen Boog Shambi support this. You've seen Sal Frelick support this with our friends over at Boston College. So it's a cause near and dear to my heart. Look forward to celebrating Tuesday's Lou Gehrig Day around Major League Baseball. Now, let's get into today's game, shall we? Let's go ahead and start with the starting lineups. The Brewers coming in at 34-20, a season high, 14 games above 500. Brandon Sproat will take the mound for the crew, 1-3, a 5.84 ERA, up against Peter Lambert, who's 3-4, 3.79 ERA for the former Rocky, who has escaped. He's pitching pretty well this year for the Houston Astros.

0: Righties on the mound. Here are the starting lineups. Christian Yelich will lead things off once again. He's been a leadoff man since Tuesday against the Cardinals. Yelly DHing. Batting second, Jackson Churio, his second homer of the year yesterday. Churio will play left field once again. Batting third, Bryce Terang in an odd slump where he's not getting hits. He's still drawing his walks. Terang hits third and plays second base. William Contreras will be the cleanup man. He is behind the plate. The five spot is Jake Bowers, but he's going to play right field this afternoon, giving Sal Frelick the day off. Bowers hits fifth. Andrew Vaughn back into the starting lineup. He's at first base and batting sixth. Garrett Mitchell reached base all three times yesterday. He'll hit in the seventh spot and play center field. Joey Ortiz will hit eighth. He is the shortstop. And David Hamilton hitting his first home run of the season, rounding out the order. He is playing third base and batting ninth for the crew. One more time. Yelich, Churio, Terang, the top third. The middle has Contreras, Bowers, Vaughn. The bottom third is Mitchell, Ortiz, and Hamilton. For the Houston Astros, they come in at 26-33. Still technically in the hunt in a very cloudy American League. We'll talk about that in the final segment of today's Brewers warm-up. But here's their lineup from manager Joe Espada. Jeremy Peña will lead things off. He had the day off mostly yesterday. He came in late as a pinch hitter. He is the shortstop. Yordan Alvarez, the Brewers kept him in check yesterday. He is the DH hitting second. Christian Walker is over at first base batting third. He's had a resurgent season. The cleanup man is Taylor Trammell, yesterday's leadoff man. He is in left field. Isak Paredes is the third baseman batting fifth for Houston. Cam Smith is out in right field batting sixth. Braden Shumake is the second baseman today while Altuve is still out with a strained oblique. Shumake bats seventh. Jake Myers will play center field and he'll hit eighth. And it's all finished by the catcher, Christian Vasquez, behind the plate. The veteran bats ninth. Again for Houston, Peña, Alvarez, Walker, the top third. The middle has Trammell, Paredes, Smith. The bottom third is Shumake, Myers, and Vasquez. Interesting, the Brewers have Jake Bowers back in the outfield. You know, the odd thing about Daikin Park and the Crawford boxes in left field, you can sort of hide left fielders there because it's such a shallow amount to cover. The notch is a little odd in the left center field gap, but Garrett has such great range. You don't have to worry about that as much. I'm a little surprised they wanted to put Bowers in right as opposed to left field and Churio keeping him in left field. Nonetheless, it's what the Brewers chose to do. But it's part of the reality that the Brewers are facing right now, and they're openly starting to take Sal Frelick out of the lineup more often. Now, part of the reason, too, is Peter Lambert is exceptionally difficult against left-handed hitters, right? He's got reverse splits, meaning he dominates lefties as a right-handed pitcher. Now, the Brewers are naturally built very left-handed heavy, especially without Brandon Lockridge available right now. But you've got your everyday lefties like Yelich and Terang and Bowers, who has become an everyday lefty. And with the reality that the Brewers are dealing with at third base between Hamilton and Renahifo, what are they choosing to do? They choose to go with Hamilton. Both of them would hit left-handed against a right-handed pitcher today. Might be part of the reason Sal Frelick is not getting the nod in the outfield, and Jake Bowers continues to rake. I mean, we're getting to a point now that this is a sample size that's very, very sticky. Last year, he only got to play in 86 games. He only is 30 plate appearances shy of reaching his total from last season. He's hitting .281 right now. He's got an OPS north of .840, well above league average. 8 homers to lead the team. He's also got 10 doubles. I mean, he is going to surpass virtually every career high for him as long as he stays healthy, as long as things keep going in the right direction for him at the plate. And I had this bold prediction at the start of spring training, or at the end of spring training, at the start of the season. I said, you know what? Jake Bowers might steal 15 bases this year. He's a great base runner. He is 4-for-5 so far this year. And I wonder if the Brewers are going to be a little more aggressive today against Peter Lambert than they were yesterday against Tang. Granted, they really didn't have many opportunities against Tang. So we'll talk about that. Yesterday's anomaly of a game that the Brewers eked out in 10 innings, 5-4, as the Brewers and Astros get ready to renew the old NL Central rivalry back when there were 6 teams in the Central. Back with more after this on 620 WTMJ.
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4: 1-1. And this ball is hammered out to left center field. This ball is way back there, and it is gone. Jackson Churio, a two-run shot, and the Brewers within a run. It is 4-3 Houston here in the top of the fifth. That was the sweeper. That time it was not Tang's best friend. Jackson demolished that ball 431 feet out to left center for his second home run of the season.
5: Wayne Grindle's call of Churio's homer.
6: Yeah, K-Way Tang's sweeper yesterday was flummoxing the Brewers all day long. He was exited after the fifth inning. Then the Brewers had an anomaly in yesterday's win. They went 0-for-6 with runners in scoring position and still won the game. It's the first time this year that's happened for Milwaukee. They won 6 such games last season when they didn't have a hit with a runner in scoring position, because here's how all of the runs scored for the Brewers in this contest. First, the Brewers got on the board on a solo homer from David Hamilton. Then that two-run homer from Jackson Churio. The tying run, the fourth run, came on an RBI ground out from Jake Bowers. And we also got to give a lot of credit to the bullpen, because Aaron Ashby continues to dominate. Man, I was, for a split second, if the Brewers won or took the lead there in the ninth inning and then you hand the ball to Uribe or McGill in the ninth inning and close it out, yeah, that's right, Ashby would have got the save, but man, he earned it going up against Alvarez.
4: Ashby, the 1-2 pitch, and a swing and a miss. He struck him out with a slider. Ashby takes care of Alvarez. He has struck out the first two he's faced here in the eighth. Another ortho ASAP strikeout.
6: I mean, the thing you got to remember about Yordan Alvarez, he's leading the American League in homers. He's leading Major League Baseball in OPS and OPS Plus in total bases and intentional walks. He has already almost 2.5 wins above replacement as a designated hitter. That is so hard to do. Alvarez is one of the most feared hitters in the game. And quite frankly, I've made the argument saying, I think Yordan Alvarez is the best pure hitter in baseball. He just happens to have power to go with it. So everyone thinks he's a power hitter. He's already got 190 home runs in his career in his first 8 seasons. Now, granted, he only got to play 2 games in the shortened 2020 season. He only played half a season while he was up in 2019. But then 21, 33 homers, 37 homers, 31 homers, 35 homers. Then last year was the blip on the radar, missing half the season due to an injury in his hand. Health has always been the bugaboo for the 29-year-old Alvarez, but the Brewers kept him in check yesterday. The big one, though, not only was Ashby, but this now in the bottom of the 10th inning with the Brewers up 5-4. Trevor McGill had the save of all saves, maybe the best save of the season. This is a game of the year candidate, if you ask me, where he has to face 3, 4, 5, the 3 best hitters on the Astros order, being Alvarez, Walker, and Smith, and he wasted no time.
4: Looks back at second. The 0-2 pitch. Fastball. Got him looking over the outside corner. What a pitch. Painted the black at 98 on the gun. He just struck out Yordan Alvarez on 3 pitches to begin the bottom of the 10th.
6: I mean, I was openly talking about it on yesterday's Brewers Extra Innings.

0: I mean, I wondered if you should walk Alvarez there, only up by a run. He's the winning run at the plate. There's the old adage, you'd never put the winning run aboard, which I totally understand, but Murph has done that in the past. But then you got to deal with Christian Walker on deck, right? You're placing the winning running aboard. A double wouldn't have scored Alvarez. He does not run well. Didn't matter because it was a 1-2-3 bottom of the 10th.
1: McGill, 2-2 pitch. Swung on, tipped foul and caught by Contreras. Ball game over. 99 mile an hour high heat. Trevor McGill puts away Smith. And the Brewers score the final four runs of the ball game and a come from behind win in Houston. Houston, we have no problem. 5-4 Milwaukee in 10.
0: Six shutout innings from the Brewers bullpen was massive. Also, 8 strikeouts, only 3 walks in those final 6 innings. The combination of DL Hall, Gran Anderson, Aaron Ashby, Abner Uribe, and Trevor McGill got it done. But now they're kind of stuck in between here. They need some length from Brandon Sproat. They have Shane Drouin available in the bullpen. Maybe an inning for Chad Patrick since he last threw on Wednesday to finish up that homestand. But I imagine they don't want to use McGill in 3 out of the last 4 days. They're still waiting on the penalty for Abner Uribe, so they're probably going to try to use him as much as they can. Ashby threw 2 innings on Wednesday. He threw 1 inning yesterday. Do they want to go back-to-back with him in order to win the series? We'll see how the situation plays out. Let's talk about Sproat, and let's talk about the Astros a little bit more coming up after the break as the Brewers get ready to face a team that's still technically in the playoff race in the American League. Our final segment of Brewers warm-up is after this on 620.

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1: There's an amazing supper club in Wisconsin Dells, Ishnala, nestled among the pines and perched above the sandstone bluffs of Mirror Lake. 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
9: About a few minutes of the program here. Looking over to the American League, things are weird. Now, the Brewers aren't done with the American League by any stretch of the imagination. They will see the A's in 2 weeks' time. So the upcoming series, you've got the rest of this one with the Astros. Then you come home for the Giants. You go to Colorado, and then the following midweek series is against the A's in Vegas, mind you, at their AAA ballpark as a preview week for the A's with their fans if they exist in Las Vegas. Now, the thing about the American League right now, aside from Tampa Bay, Cleveland, and New York, everything else is pretty mid. Everything else is really stuck in the middle right now. You look at the AL West in particular, 500 is leading the division. The Mariners have been off to a brutal start. They've had everything go wrong that possibly could have. Cal Raleigh is on the IL, and yet 500 is leading the AL West. The A's have come back down to earth. They've lost four games in a row. They're 27-30. The Rangers, I don't know what to make of the Rangers. They're 26-31. Then these Houston Astros are 26-33, just 3.5 games back right now in the AL West. The Angels, poor Angels, man, poor Angels. They just can't figure it out. But the AL is wad because, hey, shout out to the Cleveland Guardians. Shout out to the Chicago White Sox. They've won three in a row. They've been sneaky good. I've been telling y'all, that series sweep to open the year is going to age like fine wine. Both that homestand to win both of those series, a sweep over the White Sox, 2 out of 3 against the Rays, both of those are aging like fine wine. Sweeping the Yankees, aging like fine wine. And I tell you what, a lot of other teams have had trouble with the Washington Nationals this season, given how great their offense is. The Brewers ran into a hot week with their pitching. Washington's a 500 ball club. So the Brewers have had a very good stack of quality opponents to start their season. They still got both series with Atlanta remaining, both series of Philadelphia remaining, one more series with LA and San Diego remaining. Arizona's even 6 games above 500. It's fascinating to watch what's happening right now and the difference between the American League and the National League. Real quick note here on Brandon Sproat as he gets the ball today for the Brewers. Sproat, I had this observation after his last start against the Cardinals on Monday, or on Tuesday, I should say. But Sproat, first 10 games as a Brewer, his ERA is right around the 5.5 mark, which isn't great. But you look at it against Quinn Priester's start as a Brewer, a lot of the underlying stuff is closer than you think. Now, Quinn's numbers are a little bit better when it comes to ERA, fielding independent pitching, but he has a

0: near equal walk rate. He has far fewer strikeouts, Priester does, than Sproat did in his first 10 games. It's just a reminder how much can change. One third of the season is done, just one third. There is still the majority of the season to go, right? There is still a lot of time for Brandon Sproat to learn what it takes to be successful at the big league level. We have seen this story before where a player has a slow start to his career, whether it be in the big leagues, whether the Brewers. And another thing about Quinn, he had 20 or so big league outings before he joined the Brewers. This is Sproat learning on the fly. He only had 4 career big league starts coming into this season. So let Brandon learn, because the biggest thing he needs to learn is how to get ahead with quality strikes. When he's behind, just after ball one, opponents are getting on base nearly half the time, a 468 on base versus only 266 when he's got an 0-1 count. So it's a simple strategy. If it was that easy, everybody would do it. I understand. But I'm encouraged to see what Brandon Sproat does against a very aggressive Astros staff. And we'll be monitoring how good this pitching staff has been for the crew. Oh, by the way, the Brewers 2.27 team ERA for the month of May. More than a half run better than anybody else in Major League Baseball. Keep an eye on that throughout today's game. I'll be with you after the contest, reacting to all of it on Brewers Extra Innings here on WTMJ. Our producer has been Evan Witalison. I'm Dom Catronio. The On Deck Show in a moment. But first, back to our news desk. Here's Jen Gregg.
1: Thanks, Dom. The city of Fitchburg is stepping away from Flock, an automated license plate reader system used by police. The Fitchburg Common Council unanimously voted to end the Flock security contract. Police Chief Alfonso Morales tells WTMJ.
2: A more efficient way of using the LPR system is to post it on major thoroughfares. The maintenance is a lot less, and it works just like a traffic camera. It's recording the license plate and the vehicles that are driving there on any given day at any given hour.
1: Chief Morales says the ALPRs become useless once squad cars are damaged or break down. And a 19-year-old man is in custody after allegedly threatening a member of the Elkhorn Fire Department on Facebook. Other intimidating posts were made from the same account. Investigators found additional threats aiming at events in Lake Geneva and Elkhorn, as well as threats towards Walworth County officials. Dakota Burns from Elkhorn is charged with multiple terrorist threats and threatening to cause bodily harm to individuals in the court or legal system. Time for a WTMJ sports update from the Gruber Law Office's One Call That's All Sports Desk. UW Milwaukee men's baseball team get their first NCAA tournament win in 27 years. The Panthers defeat Auburn 13-8 on Friday. Head coach of the UWM men's baseball team, Sean Wagner, tells WTMJ.
3: We're the only Division I baseball program in the state, and we wear that proudly on our hat because we know we represent a mass population of people that get underlooked, right? And there's a lot of really good baseball in this state. So we just want to give us a chance at the national stage to put ourselves on the map and to get people believing in what we can do.
1: The team plays tonight at 7 p.m. Taking a look at the roads with your WTMJ Time Saver traffic, there are no major incidents to report and traffic seems to be flowing pretty well. Here's your WTMJ forecast. Today, partly cloudy, breezy and cooler, a high of 65. Tonight, partly cloudy, a low of 51. Sunday, partly cloudy, a high of 70. Monday, slight chance of early showers, mostly sunny, a high of 75. Tuesday, mostly sunny, a high of 74. Wednesday, sunny, a high of 79. In Milwaukee, it's 63 degrees. Brewers baseball is up next. I'm Jen Gregg, Outdoor Living Unlimited, WTMJ News Time, 2:31.
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5: We are all buttoned up again here inside Daikin Park in downtown Houston as the Brewers and Astros continue their three-game series here this afternoon in Texas. Hello, everybody, and welcome to the On Deck Show, built by Menards, alongside Josh Maurer and our producer and engineer, Kent Sommerfeld. Lane Grindle with you here this afternoon as the Brewers look to win the series from the Astros after winning in extra innings in last night's Game 1 here in Houston. The Brewers are going to hand the ball to Brandon Sproat here today for Game 2. It'll be Peter Lambert, another right-hander, on the mound for Houston. Last night was a thriller. Brewers trying to follow it up with another good performance here this afternoon. We'll talk to Josh when we come back after this on the On Deck Show, built by Menards, on the Brewers Radio Network.
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6: 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Thank you for tuning into the 620 WTMJ stream. The stream is temporarily disabled due to a live sports broadcast that has local blackout restrictions. 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Thank you for tuning into the 620 WTMJ stream. The stream is temporarily disabled due to a live sports broadcast that has local blackout restrictions. 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Thank you for tuning into the 620 WTMJ stream. 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The stream is

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6: We're just coming off of a really good season that we're all proud of, and we would just want to keep building on that momentum.
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7: Just a real dud of an afternoon in Houston. 9-2, the final score. The Astros just didn't even play that great. The Brewers definitely did not play to their standard. But it's just one in 162. Rubber match tomorrow with the Mids on the mound. Like the Brewers' chances in that one. But we'll break this one down nonetheless. With Craig Kishon, I'm Dom Catronio. 855-616-1620. 855-616-1620. We'll get to the offense in a moment because it's not totally on them today. They certainly didn't play up to their snuff. They had an opportunity there in the fifth to blow this game open, or at least change the complexion of it. Yeah, we'll talk about the missed replay review at the plate, but again, that's not the reason the Brewers lost this game. Brandon Sproat gets saddled with the loss in a day that, Craig, you know, in the last handful of starts, we've seen improvement. We've seen things that you're like, oh, hey, yeah, that's something that's getting better. That's something that's getting better. I mean, today the only thing that worked in his favor was the fact that there were no walks, but that's more because of the Astros being a super aggressive team. I mean, Sproat today, 4 1/3, 6 hits, 5 runs, all earned, no walks, 4 strikeouts, and 2 hit batters, and a 2-run homer by Jeremy Pena. I'm sitting here, you know, I tried to give him the benefit of the doubt with the Quinn Priester comparison after his last start, saying, hey, look at the numbers after 10 starts comparing between these two guys, and they're pretty close. Quinn's numbers were slightly better. But to take as big of a step backward as he did today is a little alarming, and I wonder what's left on the drawing board right now for the Brewers to get Sproat back on track like they know he can be.
8: Well, I mean, I'm looking at his situation, Dom, you know, a couple of ways. First of all, this is a young pitcher that has a ton of talent, and the Brewers know it, and the Brewers are really giving him every opportunity to succeed right now at the major league level. The other part of the equation for me on all this is, we've seen plenty of other pitchers in the past.

0: that have had this leeway before, including Freddie Peralta, who obviously had everything to do with why this guy is on this team right now via that trade. But I think the circumstances for this team are, and the expectations and where they are with their development and what they've turned into over the years is different from a guy like Freddie and a lot of the other guys before that too. So I don't think right now your leash is as long as it was for some of these other guys to have two or three decent starts, maybe one really good start, and then, you know, a couple that just start to go downhill, I think, like we saw today with Sproat. So I'm looking at this saying, this is a pretty talented, deep, rich, filled pitching program here right now. And if he can't get over this hump, they have to make a decision pretty quick on this, in my opinion. But you say no walks, but man, those two hit batters were brutal hit batters, if you ask me, in the situation.
1: Yeah, the first one in the first inning, he was behind 3-0 on Trammell anyway. Might as well have been a walk. But the other one was the last batter he faced in the game, going back out there for the fifth inning. Now, let's start there, because I had tweeted it when the fourth inning came to an end that the Brewers were nearing a crossroads. The game was still very much within reach, 3-1 through four. Then the Brewers scored one in the fifth. They could have added on more. They couldn't get the chance. But now it's a one-run game. Heading to the fifth inning, third time through, top of the order due up against Brandon Sproat. Now, the Brewers' bullpen wasn't at full strength today. You figure you probably only get one inning max of Uribe and Ashby today. You probably didn't have Trevor McGill available today, because that would have been three out of the last four for him. And then furthermore, you look at the rest of this bullpen, a lot of them were used in the last couple of days. So I sit here and I think, the development comes on the edge of your comfort zone, right? And we've talked about it over and over about how much Brandon Sproat struggles. Once he gets that third, fourth, fifth up, that the velo slightly ticks down, the performance isn't great, and the numbers, quite frankly, Craig, are jarring. In the fifth inning or later for Brandon Sproat this year, and this includes the piggyback he had earlier in the year, Sproat in the fifth inning or later, he's now thrown 12 were innings worth, so 36 outs. He's allowed 14 earned runs with 9 walks and only 8 strikeouts and a 10.5 ERA. I know they had to send it back out there because of the bullpen situation today. You have to find out, is he going to sink or is he going to swim? And today, he sunk. And today, it was, you know, a base hit up the middle, a ground out, and an 0-2 to 2-2 hit by pitch that ended his day today. They gave him the opportunity. He got Alvarez. He couldn't get Walker. He couldn't get Pena. And both of those runners came in to score.
0: So here's my thought process on this and you know, a question back. If the bullpen is even half as much as strong as you just mentioned, then it was today, do they still send him back out? Because I have a feeling they still send him back out to say, you can do this. This is part of your process. So are you gonna sink or swim, like you just said? Or with some of these other pitchers in the past, are they gonna protect the guy and say, he did all he could up until this point? We don't want him to even start to face the batting order for the third time. You know what I'm saying? I mean, we've seen a lot of that in the past. And now we're seeing, okay, we're going to send you out there. I don't know. See, I'm at a crossroads with what they want and expect out of this guy, to be quite honest with you. I can't quite figure it out all the way.
1: I think the way that you look at yesterday's game, right? Coleman Crowe, he got pulled out for four innings and only two times through the order because they had the fresh bullpen coming off the off day. If you're doing four inning starts back to back days and really leaning on your bullpen while you're trailing, by the way, you're really gambling, given the Brewers don't have another off day until next Monday, not this coming Monday. So they're in a little bit of a stretch right now where they're going to be playing a longer stretch of consecutive games after Thursday's off.

0: I should say, actually, it's not even until next Thursday, the 11th, is their next off day. So they're in a stretch where you have to be thinking about the schedule at large. It's their longest consecutive streak to this point in the season, 13 games in a row. And the way I see it, I mean, he had a chance to get Walker and to get two outs and to have a man on second in a one-run game. I imagine they would have kept him in there against Trammell and say, go get it. You've got Alvarez. You've got Walker. Go get one more guy and end this on a good note and prove to yourself that you can do it. And he didn't. And quite frankly, I think for Sproat, the clock is ticking because Woodruff is due back. I am not putting any expectation on Quinn Priester's return right now since they just transferred his rehab to a rookie ball in Arizona. But the clock is ticking because of the fact that if Chad Patrick continues to showcase as well as he is in the bullpen, he's going to get another chance back in the rotation. I think we're getting closer to that point where we have to have that conversation with Chad Patrick saying, hey, this dude started for you really, really well last season, or even a Shane Drouin. Get him out of this tweener role and get him back into the starting rotation because the Brewers have depth to handle this right now. And as we keep saying over and over, it's a performance-based business. And the performance right now, a 6.5 ERA is not good enough for a first-place team.
1: No, and 95 pitches isn't either. I mean, and that's where he's kind of sitting with things here right now too. So, no, I mean, you're right about that. There might be, you know, a pitcher or two, whether you know, it's Woody, you know, just waiting in the wings, ready to get in there. But that goes back to my point too about the depth of this franchise right now as far as pitching goes. I'm not saying it's hugely rich right now, but it is pretty good, and they do have some options that they could potentially go with here right now. But you know, the schedule does play into it, and it's a great point. I mean, this team has had a lot of days off here in the first 2 months of the season, and coming up here now where they're maybe a little bit thin in that starting rotation right now, they got to keep an eye on things. But, you know, the other thing, you know, you got to make some plays, and obviously that was a tough one for Vaughn that kind of extended that inning right there. And so I don't know, Dom. We're just kind of at that point. You get halfway through the game, and it's like, can your pitcher get you another inning? Can you make a play? Can you score more than one run in that fifth inning when you got the bases loaded? So that fifth inning, as it turned out, and at the top half and the bottom half, turned out to be pretty huge.
0: Yeah, and I also want to point out, I know Vaughn didn't make the play, and it was a, you know, tough play where he's bouncing off after holding the runner on, and he has to bounce back toward the bag, and it deflects off his glove. Terang made the smart move to try to throw to the plate. Both of those counts, the hit-by-pitch to Walker had 0-2, and then the single fielder's choice, whatever it was ruled, to Trammell was 0-2 as well. So all bets are off when you get ahead 0-2.
1: True.
0: Those need to
1: end
0: in outs. And it's the big leagues, those need to end in outs, and they didn't. So and I just want to point out, as we move off of Brandon Sproat in today's 9-2 loss, this quote from Pat Murphy kind of agrees with what we're saying here, Craig. Quote, I think today he took a step back. I don't think he was very good. We're not going to tolerate too many duds like this, that's for sure. I mean, that's the most pointed we've seen Pat Murphy be about Brandon Sproat 11 starts into his Brewers career.
1: Well, think about this. The last start, there were similar type questions to Murph afterwards, and he said, no, we're absolutely sticking with this guy. We're not looking to replace him. He's in the rotation here right now. He's got a lot of upside, a lot of talent, which we all get, but that's the difference a starter two or three can make in a row, is where you sit. It's still, like Murph said after the game tonight, you have to perform and you have to deliver and you have to be ready and able to do that. And this, when a manager saying you take a step back, that is just not a good scenario or a potential precursor to what's to come. That's for sure.
0: Yeah, and I think the Brewers understand that when Woodruff comes back, they've got some depth. Coleman Crow has shown signs that he can maybe get you some outs. I still believe in Shane Drouin to be a starter. I still believe in Chad Patrick to be a starter. But nonetheless, it's just one loss. They can still win the series tomorrow now. And it's not just on Sproat. The offense is in a weird funk. We'll talk about that. Get to a few texts as well. 855-616-1620. 855-616-1620. Right here on your home of the Brewers. 620 WTMJ.
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1: 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A
2: couple of good perspective texts that have come in here. It'll be a little bit of our buy or sell here. Doug, no problem. Brewers will get 2 of 3 tomorrow. Hitting's got to pick it up, though. To me, the new lineup not doing the trick. This one from the 920. I already forgot about today. Looking forward to Miz tomorrow. We've got to talk about labor relations, salary cap for it. We'll save that for Brewers Weekly next week. Also, shameless self-plug, Service Time Podcast, a little side hustle action. We're looking back to look forward. Go check it out wherever you get your podcasts. And then finally, Chef Ed, the law of averages coming to play today. Very tough month of May is behind us for opponents. And the Miz can put us at 19-7. That's a good way to look at it, Ed. So with Craig Kishon, I'm Dom Catronio, a little buy or sell right now. And the one thing that I'm buying is that the Brewers have not played their best baseball offensively. I think that they are certainly in a weird stretch right now. Yesterday, they didn't have a hit with a runner in scoring position. Today, they had just one, and even yet, it wasn't that great of a day offensively. They really shut her down and laid their weapons down after the sixth. The Brewers, with 13 games above 500, with first place in the division, they haven't played their best baseball yet, which I think is a really good thing to look forward to.
3: Yeah, no, I mean, that's a great point. That's for sure. You know, I mean, look, when you're thinking of this team right now, you're only thinking of starting pitching really for the most part, especially if anybody outside the state is paying attention to the Brewers at all. And that's fair. I mean, it's been, you know, but offensively, I mean, no one's talking about this team at all. I'm not sure they know how many guys, you know, name wise are playing what position here at this point. But to be fair about that, too, there are still a lot of platoon type situations going on here right now with this team, and really no one in platoons is swinging the bat really, really well right now. Plus, you know, you still got guys like, you know, I'm looking at Andrew Vaughn today. He had a couple of base hits today, and his power just isn't quite there yet, and we all understand that. But that's one of the things that I'm looking forward to on this subject line of who can start getting hot and really start getting hot, as in driving in runs and getting you going. I think Churio's in the same situation here right now. Contreras is kind of carrying the offense a little bit for whatever's going on here right now. So there are a lot of guys, I think, Dom, they're on the cusp of doing something. And then, you know, you've got that road construction. The orange barrels are still out on that whole left side of that infield when it comes to offensive production here right now. And that's, you know, that's kind of big here as well.
2: And the fact that Bryce Terang is 0 for his last 15 right now. I think he's dealing with his first real big slump of the season. And not only is he 0 for his last 15, in those games, he's got 10 strikeouts. So of the 15 outs, 10 of them are strikeouts. That's not Bryce. That's not what he's supposed to be doing. He is drawing walks in the meantime, but you know, really since that home run against the Cubs into the baskets, it's been a weird stretch

0: for him offensively. Quite frankly, he needs an off day. He hasn't really had an off day since he was dealing with that ankle issue back in the beginning of May, or in the middle of April, I should say, when he missed a couple of games in Fenway. Over his last 9 games, he's just 4 for his last 29. And I'm not saying Bryce Durang needs to carry your offense, but if Bryce Durang's hitting third, you got to put bat on ball. And I think Bryce, whether it be hitting second and you go back-to-back lefties with Yelich and Durang, or just giving Bryce a day off, so one of those things needs to be considered right now for Durang. He's lost, you know, 25 points or so on his batting average in this last 2-week stretch.
1: Yeah, and think about, I mean, still think about the mileage that he has put on when it comes to production, going back to last year when all of a sudden he just became this next star, you know, at the plate. So yes, he has carried a lot of the offense up until now, and everyone's going to have their slumps and whatnot, but this is also the point where you gotta find that other person. I mean, there's still 8 other guys in this lineup here right now that you have to take your turn. You know, you have to take your turn, someone else in that lineup, when somebody is down here right now. And I agree. I mean, Durang probably does need a day off. Sometimes it's best for these guys if they can package it up with that day off. But as you mentioned earlier, they don't have one again until a week from Monday. So you can't do that then. But even one day, you know, we'll see. But they don't have a lot of guys to pop in there and think, all right, day off for him. Who's going to deliver? Someone's got to deliver here right now. They're just at the point where they have too many guys that are just not delivering, that you're counting on. And then some of the guys that you're not counting on are not doing it either here right now. So I feel weird talking about this, Dom, because this team really still is playing awfully well here in the last several weeks. But this was just a tough dud game, that's for sure.
0: Yeah, just a dud, kind of a snooze fest in the eyes of the Brewers. It's easy to overreact to a game like this and the pitchers that were used in it. But yet, you know, the Brewers, if they played well, like we've said this before, if they played well and they lost a game this way, like they had like 12 plate appearances with runners in scoring position but then couldn't get anything home, it's like, well, that's baseball season. Today you're sitting here kind of with like a, huh, that's not how they play, and that's how you flush it and move on a lot faster than maybe you would from other losses. There's 162 of them for a reason. You're going to lose at least 60 of them. You know, 100-win season, you still lose 62 times. All right, so let's, you know, put it in perspective, put it in the toilet, and move on. 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

0: 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Well, I want to give a quick shout out to a guy that doesn't get a lot of love, and that's Carlos Rodriguez. 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
0: 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Families helping families since 1912. Look, I just want to, it's not necessarily who's hot, but and it's not, you're not going to think of Carlos Rodriguez in maybe after the transaction inevitably comes tomorrow, correct, Sean, but he just went 3 1/3 innings. Yes, he gave up three runs. Two of them scored after he had exited the game because of Jake Woodford giving up the homer to Christian Walker. But he just went 3 1/3 innings, throwing 77 pitches cold out of the bullpen. Quite frankly, this is the brutality of baseball for a pitcher with options. He's going to get an option at AAA tomorrow for a fresh arm. And whether it's Easton McGee or Brian Fitzpatrick or Craig Yoho for the first time, whomever it may be, comes up. Rodriguez has to go back down. Rodriguez has now spent, you know, 125 or so plate appearances in the big leagues. Roughly 110 of them have been while the team is trailing. And it's not necessarily his fault. I just want to give a shout out to C-Rod here because, again, he kept this bullpen intact for tomorrow. You've got everybody back and ready to go with McGill, with Ashby, with Uribe, whoever you want to use tomorrow, behind Miz, what's hopefully a big blowout for the Brewers. I just want to take notice that sometimes when we get into these stretches of the season when you get a dud, small little diamonds in the rough are the ones that Carlos Rodriguez provided going 3 1/3 today in mop-up duty.
8: Yeah, absolutely. And a great call there. And the numbers that you just mentioned with him too, when he pitches, you know, with the team down or the lead, obviously that's a huge discrepancy there. But you know, we talk about it all the time too, Dom. He could serve a big role before too long. You just don't know how his season is going to play out. And the fact that he is, you know, he's logging games like this for the Brewers, and you know that they're making him understand how important he is to this organization right now. You don't measure things at the end of the season when you're a team like this. You measure things as you go along, and what he did to get them either through this game or into tomorrow. So that's huge stuff for him. He did a great job, and it's too bad, you know, those inherited runs scored on that home run. But you know, Rodriguez is also, you know, at a point here right now where, yeah, he's probably going to get the, you know, sent down, but, you know, we're going to see him again here probably before too long. Great job here tonight. You got to give him kudos for what he was able to accomplish, and, you know, look forward to the Miz going tomorrow for sure. I mean, he basically set this team up for a chance to still win this series tomorrow and